0: to the off-ramp. Also in Dixon, your bumper-to-bumper, westbound 80 from Milk Farm Road to Dixon Avenue. Westbound 80 lagging behind from Davis to Vacaville. That's going to cost you 6 minutes. Northbound 5 wide open from downtown to Woodland. 17 minutes, nothing holding you back there. Eastbound Cap moving at a brisk pace from downtown to 87 minutes. Southbound 5 between the Garden Highway and Richards Boulevard. You have the right lane closed due to the Aftershock Festival. Traffic on the 10s every 10 minutes, mornings and afternoons. Steve Herrera, KBK News Radio, 93.1 FM, 1530 AM.
1: Now, Sacramento weather.
2: Tonight, clear skies, a low 60 to 64. Sunshine, it'll be a very hot day tomorrow. A high Monday, 101 to 105. Sunny hot Tuesday, a high 100 to 104. Sunshine, another warm one on Wednesday, a high 100 to 104. I'm AccuWeather Steve Williams on KFBK, Sacramento's News Radio.
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5: The following is a paid program. The views and opinions expressed are solely those of the hosts and do not necessarily reflect the opinions of the staff, management, and parent company of KFBK.
6: PG&E rates continue to put pressure on Northern California homeowners. And with sky-high utility bills, what if there were a way to dramatically reduce the amount of energy it takes to heat and cool your home? Coming up, KFBK's John McGinnis sits down with Garrett Harwood of Eagle Shield to talk about a NASA-developed reflective insulation technology that can reduce heating and cooling costs by as much as 44%. For some homeowners, those monthly energy savings can be significant enough that the improvement has the potential to pay for itself with utility savings. They'll also talk about what may be hiding in your attic: old and contaminated insulation, rodents, and hidden entry points, and how Eagle Shield removes it, cleans it, and seals the attic, and turns that space into a more efficient barrier against Northern California's summer heat and winter cold. If you're tired of watching more and more of your money go to PG&E or your utility company every month, you'll want to hear this conversation, which includes a limited time offer. Here's John McGinnis with Garrett Harwood, CEO of Eagle Shield.
7: I want to talk about your attic insulation and the comfort of your home. And just to let you know, if you've been in your home for 10, 20, maybe 30 years or longer, here's a question for you. Think about what's in that attic. Garrett, what's in their attic?
8: I hear that every day. Depending upon when the house is built, you have insulation that most of the time is either blown in fiberglass or late fiberglass, or it's blown in ground up newspaper cellulose. And so what a lot of people didn't know, in the old days, people put in this ground up newspaper cellulose because it was dirt cheap. How expensive is ground up newspaper?
7: Dirt cheap.
8: Well, they put it in, and then what they found out after a lot of years and a bunch of data is that once moisture cakes on it, because it gets into the newsprint, you have just a incredibly unhealthy environment, and it can affect allergy, dry skin, sinus, respiratory issues, and you have your vents exposed to the attic, and so that really affects the indoor air quality that people inhale, and you're basically sleeping under that. And then what they found out after the fact is that you're creating this massive nesting haven where rodents nest inside of it. So we tend to find a lot of carcasses, rodent carcasses. We have to sterilize where there's any urine tracks and rodent feces. And so our process is number one, we suck everything out. We sterilize the attic and we wire mesh off any egress, ingress for rodents to get in and out. And then we blow back in what is called the green, clean, certainty loose fill insulation, where there's no chemicals at all. The only thing added to it is fabric softener to keep it pliable. You can lay in it, roll in it. It wicks away moisture so you don't get mold. Rodents don't nest in it. And it's fireproofed under the base. It doesn't ignite in a fire, so you get some safety there. And that's what we put in all new construction now. And so our job at Eagle Shield is to take existing residences that are not new, and we upgrade them to Title 24. 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
8: Well, it's funny how attic insulation is out of sight, out of mind.
7: Sure.
8: So you're inside the home, you're not thinking about it. But here you have this insulation above your head, 4 or 5 feet above your head. A lot of people have their air conditioning heating ducts up in the attic, and then they have their cracks and breaks. And most people don't realize the average duct leaks 28% just after 10 years of use.
7: Yeah.
8: And that's why you'll have a spouse that will literally, you know, dust a home, and then 3, 4, 5 days later, they're dusting again.
7: Yeah.
8: And then you're cycling your air conditioner and heater, and a lot of people don't realize you have this rectangular vent on your ceiling. On the other side of that quarter inch of sheetrock is a round duct.
7: Yeah.
8: And you're backfilling 10 to 11% of your airflow back into the cavity. And now you have all this caked up, dirty, feces infested bacteria from moisture caking on the newsprint. And then people are inhaling that. And then people wonder, why do I always have an allergy, dry skin, sinus, respiratory issue? And then it's a perfect storm, because when you're running the heater and air, what people don't know is the home heater and air is the third leading cause of carbon dioxide emissions. Number one's cars.
7: Yeah.
8: Number two's deforestation. Number three's the home heater.
7: Wow.
8: So anytime you run your heater and air less because you're not wasting, the healthier the environment is, not even counting how much money you save because you're dropping your usage.
7: Well, and there's good news, because Eagle Shield has brought back its fall winter clean air and energy savings upgrade. And when you hear what they actually do, you'll understand exactly why I wanted Garrett to come in and talk about it. It's a very easy installation, and Eagle Shield is offering 18 months no-interest financing. So tell us all the details about this, what people should know.
8: Well, think of energy efficiency and comfort kind of like a three-legged stool. If any one leg isn't functioning, you're just overloading the other two. And those three legs are insulation first, ventilation second, then your airflow. So insulation is always number one. And so it's like people will commonly comment, even here on the radio, maybe your listeners have heard me say it ad nauseum for years. People will say, Garrett, should I upgrade my air conditioner and heater? And my answer is always the same. So you can then more efficiently waste energy, right?
7: Yeah.
8: So until you first insulate, you're cycling airflow trying to feel better without fixing the problem. So the steps that Eagle Shield does is, number one, we put high performance reflective insulation up to the rafters inside the attic. And that's the most important for comfort, because that keeps 97% of the summer heat out. So you're 10 to 12 degrees cooler in the summer. In the winter, you're keeping 97% of the winter heat you want and you create back in. So now you're 8 to 12 degrees warmer in the winter. Because of that, if your air or heat is normally on for an hour, off for 5, 10 minutes, now it cycles opposite. It's on for 5, 10, 15 minutes, off for an hour, because you're not wasting. And because of that, you're not kicked into your higher tier. That's why you save 44% off your bill. So number one priority, keep the heat you don't want out, keep the winter heat you do want in. So we put reflective insulation first. That solves the thermal issue. Then we suck out the old, dirty, feces-infested urine tract insulation that's been sitting up in your attic. And so we suck all that out. We sterilize the attic. And then we wire mesh off any egress, ingress where rodents get in and out. And then we blow 15 inches of the CertainTeed loose fill, clean, healthy insulation back in that rodents don't nest. And it gives you some fire protection benefit, too. And that takes care of the insulation component. Then the second thing we recommend is improve your ventilation by putting in a high-performance solar attic fan to get rid of the hot air out of the attic, powered by the sun, so you don't pay electricity to run it. And then the final thing we do is we deep clean and purify, wrap and seal all the ducts, which really helps against rodents because it's very normal for us to pull 2, 3, 4 rodent carcasses out of the duck runs because they eat the fiberglass wrapping, shed off the harmful particles, and they nest inside the duck runs. And unfortunately, I hate admitting it, but I'm 66 now. It was yesterday I was 21. I don't know what happened.
7: Yeah, I know the feeling.
8: But the older I get, you know, you get up multiple times, go to the restroom in the middle of the night. Well, rodents are nocturnal, and you can hear them. A lot of times seniors will say, I hear them running through the duct runs. So one of the major benefits is once we've deep cleaned the ducts, we purify the ducts using Envirocon, then we wrap and seal the ducts with the aluminum reflective blankets. Now rodents can't get into the duct runs anymore because they can't eat the pure industrial grade aluminum. It destroys their digestive tract. So by doing that three-prong approach, insulation first, ventilation second, then your airflow, that tends to solve the rodent issue because you're not creating a nesting haven and you're breathing much cleaner air because you're not breathing all the crap through the leaky ducts and all the dirty, dusty insulation that's above where you sleep.
7: So if you want to take advantage of this limited time opportunity, Legal Shield has brought back its Fall Winter 26-27 Clean Air and Energy Savings Upgrade. 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So is it an overstatement to say that you never go into an attic and find no evidence of rodents, or does every attic that you see?
8: Well, every attic's different, but it would blow your mind how you live determines whether you're attracting rodents too. If you have a very, very messy home and you got food lying everywhere and you're drawing them and attracting them, it can transpose into the attic space too.
7: Sure.
8: But I would probably give a percentage of 70 to 80% of every attic we go into has had rodent issues for sure. And once we're sucking everything out and we dispose of everything by hazmat, it will absolutely blow your mind what we take out of ducts and what we find under the old fiberglass and old cellulose, because that's a nesting haven for them. They love it.
7: Yeah, you know, I'm envisioning new parents. We've both been new parents some time ago, maybe new grandparents. But you think about your precious little child in your home, but right over their heads where they sleep and play and grow and learn to walk are rodents. And they're decomposing remains and the evidence of their feces and urine still saturated in the air that they're breathing. So the idea of cleaning the home through this resource seems like an abundantly wise thing to do, right?
8: Well, it is for air quality, and I find the older I get, the more I am very susceptible to the quality of the air.
7: Yeah.
8: It's amazing. But once we do the three-prong approach, once we, at the source, keep the reason you're running your air and heat from running so much, keep the heat you don't want out, keep the winter heat in. That one thing alone with the reflective insulation causes you to run your air and heater 70% less. Now you're not getting all the bad air quality there, so that's a major help.
7: Sure.
8: But then once we deep clean, purify, wrap, and seal the ducts, now you're eliminating a nesting haven for them. You're breathing healthier air because your ducts aren't leaking. So if you think about your ducts in the attic and you think about your registers that are exposed and you're pulling all that old, dusty, dirty insulation that's above your head and you're inhaling that because inside the house, you and I have talked about this before, the air conditioner has two problems. Number one, it's a closed loop system. It doesn't bring anything fresh in.
7: Right.
8: You're just cycling the same stale air that has the VO2 gases, and the air conditioner does nothing for the attic. So no sooner does the air cool you down that it shuts off and you get hot again. So you're running your air and heat way too much. You're cycling that dirty, stale air, and you're getting a lot of it from the registers that are above your head, exposed to the attic that has all that old insulation that's just sitting above your head, decomposing over the years.
9: Let us ask you something. When was the last time you actually went up into your attic? If the answer is 10 years ago or maybe never, you might be surprised what's sitting right above your head.
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2: John McGinnis here with my friend Garrett Harwood, who is the CEO of Eagle Shield. It's an extraordinary service, just a company that has great respect. I hear testimonials. I know exactly what it is you do. I think people really, truly, oftentimes don't consider what they're living under, what they're sleeping under, what's right over their head in their home. Well, you have intimate experience in that regard because you've been in attics. You've seen the mess that's there. You've seen the, the interference with the utilities' ability to actually comfort the home through the use of conventional methods. And you've got the resources to correct all that and make it a cleaner, more comfortable, temperature-stable home. And speaking of numbers, this is one of my favorite numbers, 44% reduction in heating and cooling usage. That's phenomenal. That's a big deal. And as you look at what do you want to spend your money on? You want to give it to the utilities or you want to do something more worthwhile with it? Give us the details on that. How does that actually work?
3: Okay, so I guess before you could solve a problem, you have to know what the problem is. So for 100 years pre-2011, the way we insulated homes, as we've been talking around, is we put in this thick R-value sponge insulation in your attic. Think of that, John, as no different than a kitchen sponge.
2: Okay.
3: What is a kitchen sponge? It's just a thick material with air pockets. And like a sponge you buy at Costco, unused, it's pretty thick. After a while, it loses its thickness, its air pockets, so its ability to hold. So the problem is insulation was never engineered to stop heat. Was not its function. It's engineered to slow the heat down until it's full. Then it comes into the home, typically late afternoon, evening, which is peak load rate.
2: Right.
3: And when you pay the most for your air conditioning and heating. Mm-hmm. So the benefit of what we do is we take reflective insulation that was developed by NASA. If you watch any space shows, everything wrapped in space is wrapped by gold or aluminum blankets. Why? Gold and aluminum are nature's natural reflectors of heat. Think about your thermos bottle. Why is it pure aluminum? Keeps cool what you want cool, warm what you want warm. And because you've chosen on purpose to live in Hades hot Sacramento, you're going to see,
2: which I love.
3: Yeah, you're going to see people with the same thing in the windshield of their cars, keeping the heat out in the summer. So by putting in the reflective insulation, to answer your question, I keep 97% of the summer heat out. I keep 97% of the winter heat you want back in. You're 10 to 12 degrees cooler summer, warmer winter. You're now running your air and heater 70% less because you're not wasting anymore. Because of that, you're not kicked into your higher tier. That's why you save 44% off your bill.
2: And let me tell you something interesting. Here's how one customer review describes this experience. An Eagle Shield customer says there was a huge positive difference in the comfort of the home. Another said the house now maintains a very comfortable temperature. And another homeowner specifically talked about how the house staying warm at night without the heating running. A great thing to have because we also have cold winters in Sacramento, relatively speaking. Those people are not talking about insulation. They're talking about how their house feels, what the actual comfort level is. And so why does a house feel different when its temperature becomes more stable?
3: Well, there is a physics law that heat moves to cold. So think about what happens in the wintertime. You heat your home. Hot air rises by convection, and that's why cats jump on roofs. That's why you go to a snow area. You can always tell who's home running the heater.
2: Right.
3: You see the steam melting the snow on the roof. You're kind of paying your money to heat the world. So the current insulation people have.

0: have is one directional, simply meaning you heat the air, hotter rises, it soaks through the sponge, goes out the roof deck, the e-vents, the soffits, the ridge vents. That's why cats jump on roofs, but you're not reflecting that heat back down to the floor level. And that's why a spouse will comment, why do I feel comfortable from my waist up, but from my waist down, I'm freezing in the winter?
1: Yeah.
0: Because you're heating the air, it's rising, and you're not keeping the heat in. So once we reflect that heat back in, all that heat is doing now is floating through the home, creating equilibrium. It's looking for the cooler temperature to migrate to. So now you eliminate your hot pockets and cold pockets, and you create a more even, comfortable temperature.
1: That's a really important consideration. 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No obligation whatsoever. Come out and take a look. See what makes sense for a particular homeowner situation, and provide the service. Offer the service to actually make your home a more comfortable place for you to live. And again, what kinds of things have you seen that really tend to validate what you believe to be the benefits of this program? What do you see when you get into homes? You see the results of the decisions that people have made to go in this direction?
0: Well, with over 65,000 installs and 36 years of doing this, we find the number one benefit to clients is, of course, comfort. Being cooler in the summer, warmer in the winter, and saving off the utility bills is a byproduct of that. The reason you save is you're running your air and heater 70% less. That's the number one benefit. But over the years, we had to deal with it. We're sitting here putting in reflective insulation to make people comfortable, but our installers are walking over rodent and feces infested insulation that's been caking with bacteria over their old cellulose and fiberglass insulation. We're stepping over that. Yes, we're solving the client's comfort need, but there comes a point you have to clean that junk out, because a lot of people don't realize the way they're exposed to that insulation that they're breathing is most people have their vents, their registers, up at the ceiling exposed to that attic and right. That insulation. And a lot of people know it personally in their home, because a wife or a spouse will dust their home, and then 3-4 days later, they're dusting again and go, where's all that dust and dirt coming in? Well, most people don't realize they have these vents that are rectangular.
1: Yeah.
0: But on the other side of that quarter inch of sheetrock is a round duct bolted to a rectangular vent.
1: Yeah.
0: And most people don't know they backfill and lose 10-11% of their airflow every time they run their air and heat. So they're cycling the stale air. They're getting all the bacteria from the old, dirty, yucky insulation that's right above their head in the attic. Right. And then more importantly, when you're cycling your air conditioner and heater and it's leaking, it's putting off carbon monoxide, because the home heater and air are the third leading cause of carbon monoxide emissions.
1: Right.
0: And so you're drying out the air. Yeah, you'll notice that when you run your air and heat, you're wondering, why does my throat get dry? Because you're burning up the air.
1: Sure.
0: So now you're getting this perfect storm of dust and dirt particulates, moist, feces-infested, dusty, dirty insulation that could come through the registers. A lot of clients will look up at the register and see insulation coming out, blowing from, and that affects people. And so we've been cleaning it out, sterilizing it, and blowing back in clean, green insulation that doesn't get dusty, that doesn't house rodents, and doesn't create all the bacteria.
1: And if people think about that dust that has to be dealt with, it's a nuisance, it doesn't look good, it's unsightly, but you resolve that. But that's the dust that doesn't go in your lungs or your children's or your grandchildren's lungs or grandparents who may be staying with you. I think that's a very important consideration. As much as I like the idea of saving money, the clean air to be breathed into the lungs of people living in that home is very important, and it's right above your head.
0: And actually, that's why we recommend one of our services is putting in a whole house fan. Those are worth their weight in gold, because A lot of people don't know that outside air is 4 to 5 times healthier than inside air.
1: Sure.
0: Because inside air has VO2 gases, which is all the offshoot of the chemicals from the paints on the wall, the paints on the cabinet, the glues and the carpeting and furnishings that disintegrate over time into the air. And when you're running your air conditioner, it's a closed loop system. So it's cycling all that stale, crappy air. And then you're getting all the dusty, dirty, rodent infested feces insulation above your head that's filtering with that. And now you're inhaling that.
1: Yeah.
0: That's why having a whole house fan is kind of nice. We recommend them highly because you could bring that cool, fresh breeze in, get rid of the stale old air, blow it out the attic, out of the attic vents. Now you have healthy air, you're breathing cleaner air, as well as being comfortable and saving off your bill.
1: 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Garrett, I greatly appreciate your time. It's always good to catch up. Very much enjoy your company, and I'm grateful for what you do for the community.
0: Well, thank you, John. It's such a privilege. Thank you for your time.
1: My pleasure.
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3: Another traffic death on a notorious stretch of Pacific Coast Highway in Malibu. Rich Casone has more.
4: A 51-year-old chef at the high-end Japanese restaurant Nobu was killed early Saturday while sitting in his car before work. According to authorities, his vehicle was hit by a 16-year-old who appeared to be speeding in a Range Rover. The 21-mile-long stretch of winding oceanfront highway is known for being dangerous. 4 Pepperdine students were killed on PCH in 2023 after a man driving over 100 miles an hour in a BMW lost control of his car.
3: An extreme heat warning remains in effect for the coasts and valleys of LA and Ventura counties until 8 p.m. Thursday, according to the National Weather Service. The Niners remained unbeaten, defeating the Broncos at home. The winless Chargers lost in Seattle, and the Rams rallied to beat the Eagles in Philly 24-20. Those are the headlines. I'm Bill Horrenda.
2: Now, Sacramento traffic.
5: A bird's-eye view is showing double trouble in Dixon, westbound 80 at Dixon Avenue, a 4-vehicle pileup blocking the right lane. Also in Dixon, westbound 80 off-ramp at 113 South, a crash on the right shoulder of the off-ramp. Northbound 5 from Richards Boulevard to the Garden Highway, the right lane closed due to the Aftershock Festival. Westbound 80 tied up a bit from Davis to Vacaville. That's going to cost you about 5 minutes. Northbound 5 wide open from downtown to Woodland, 17 minutes. Nothing holding you back. Eastbound Cap moving at a brisk pace from downtown to 80, 7 minutes. Traffic on the 10s every 10 minutes, mornings and afternoons. Steve Herrera, KBK News Radio, 93.1 FM, 1530 AM.
2: Now, Sacramento weather.
6: Clear skies tonight, a low 60 to 64. Sunny, hot day tomorrow, a high 101 to 105. Tuesday, sunny and hot, the high 100 to 104. And then sunshine, another hot one lined up on Wednesday, a high 100 to 104. I'm AccuWeather Steve Williams on KFBK, Sacramento's News Radio.
7: ABC News, I'm Wayne Cabot. The Air Force is moving fast now to remove all of its bombers from Great Britain, about a dozen of them, hastily being flown home to the U.S. The Pentagon not saying why, but last week the base in Britain was targeted by what President Trump said could be a plot by Iran. That base has been a launch point for U.S. bombing missions against Iran. If you think the heat in California is not normal, you're right. It is 15 to 20 degrees above average, and it's not letting up, says ABC meteorologist Leslie Lopez.
8: Fourth consecutive day for Los Angeles to hit over 100 degrees. And we're looking at heat advisories and extreme heat warnings up and down the state from Northern California all the way down to San Diego. We're also watching the temperatures continue to stay hot all the way through most of this work week.
7: A 7-year-old girl was stabbed to death walking on a Chicago sidewalk this morning. Bystanders held the woman suspect until police arrived. Police haven't said if the two knew each other. This is ABC News.
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16: 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This product is not intended to diagnose, treat, cure, or prevent any disease.
17: 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We've got a fascinating show lined up for you today. But first, a quick few questions. Number one, is there a pill you can take that can actually help make you stronger? Number two, let's say you could get stronger. Would the extra strength make your life better? Thirdly, think about this. Are you weaker today than you were, say, 20 years ago? Well, listen, if you answered yes to any of these questions, then stay tuned. Dr. Neil Levin is joining us today to discuss a miraculous compound with hundreds of clinical studies that just may unlock the key to helping you get stronger and healthier at any age. Now, Dr. Neil Levin is a chiropractor, a nutritionist, spokesperson, and a longtime advisor for Purity Products. Dr. Levin, welcome back to the show.
18: Oh, it's great to be here with you today. And we have a very exciting topic to cover today. Today, we're talking about strength and power and how to get it back, even if you're in your 50s, 60s, 70s, 80s. So if you want to feel better, if you want to feel stronger, this is some very important information we're going to cover today.
17: Yeah, this is an exciting topic. Talk to me about this important message today. What molecule are we talking about and how it's impacting the lives of people who follow the science?
18: Right. Well, we're talking about a new supplement. It's called EverStrong, and it features an exciting molecule called creatine. Now, a lot of our listeners may have heard of creatine. I know you've used creatine.
17: Right.
18: But for those that don't know about creatine, it's mainly used in the Olympic circles, professional athletes, bodybuilders, college, high school athletes, because it does something extraordinary. And what I'm about to tell you is proven by hundreds and hundreds of human studies. So here's what creatine does for us. It helps us to get stronger, more powerful. It helps put muscle mass on the body, and it helps protect us from losing muscle tissue as we get older. We know that's a big part of aging. Not only that, great for the brain, great for memory, and it helps promote bone strength as well. So an amazing molecule that everybody needs to know about.
17: It's an amazing story. Can you share some of the science and tell us why you're calling creatine one of the best kept secrets to healthy aging?
18: Sure. What we need to understand with creatine is that it's a natural molecule to the body. It's in every single cell, tissue, organ in your system, and its job in the body is to generate and maintain strength and power. That's its reason for being, to maintain strength and power. It's in every single cell in the body. 95% of it, however, is in your muscle tissue because that's where we tend to use it the most. It powers up the muscles. It's good for strong muscle contraction, and it's important to help maintain strength and muscle contractions when you're using them over and over again. For instance, if you're working out at the gym, if you're playing sports, golf, tennis, anything like that, it keeps your muscles powered up in their high energy state, so they're strong and ready for action. Now, here's the key. This is so important for those of us, say, in our 50s, 60s, 70s. You see, we had lots and lots of creatine when we were young. We had oodles of this stuff. It was coming out of our ears. We had lots of creatine. Our bodies made a lot of it. But as we get older, like everything else, we don't do that as well, so we have less creatine in our muscles. Now, the good news is that hundreds and hundreds of human studies show that when you supplement with creatine, It goes to work. It goes straight to your muscles. It's absorbed easily. It pumps up the creatine in your muscle tissue, and you get stronger. You get more powerful. Not only that, it helps support memory and brain health, and it helps support the strength of your bones.
17: You know, we were talking before the show, and you were talking about how Olympic athletes have been using creatine for years to enhance their strength and performance. Tell me more.
18: Well, this creatine is the premier sports nutrition supplement. There's no question about that. You've used it. Bodybuilders know about it. Athletes know about it. Creatine is the premier sports nutrient. So you know, back 20, 25 years ago, the Olympic athletes and their coaches, of course, they knew about it. They knew it made you bigger and stronger and faster. They knew it was natural to the body. It was supposed to be there. But they were a little bit afraid to supplement with it because they were afraid it might be considered cheating, that it might be considered too much of an edge. But back in 1998, the International Olympic Committee, they came out, they officially confirmed that, I'm quoting here, creatine can be used by athletes to enhance their performance. And now it's not just for athletes anymore,
17: right?
18: Because the studies are plainly showing that for adults, for people in their 50s, 60s, 70s, this stuff is amazing. And Purity has this incredible new formulation. We call it EverStrong because that's exactly what it does. It helps you get stronger and stay stronger with hundreds of human studies to help you. And it's the purest form of creatine money can buy. The stuff from Europe, this stuff is fantastic.
17: All right. So obviously this works with athletes, but you say creatine is going mainstream. There's a lot of studies are showing that folks in their 50s, 60s, 70s and beyond, that creatine can be a cornerstone compound to help people stay strong, stay healthy, stay sharp, stay vital, right?
18: Oh, exactly. I mean, this is the ideal muscle-enhancing, strengthening, muscle-protecting nutrient for folks as we get older, 50-plusers like you and me. But let's go to a couple of studies on seniors just to show this. We'll do one on the guys and one on the gals, okay?
17: Right.
18: First on the guys. Love the title of this one. Creatine supplementation improves muscular performance in older men. Study done at several American universities, a group of men, get this, age 59 to 72. Hey, you know, we know that's not when people are known for getting stronger, right?
17: Right.
18: So this was just a one-week study. People need to understand that. That's how effective and rapidly this stuff works. It's just a one-week study. Get this. The guys on creatine, they put on 4 pounds of lean mass. That's muscle tissue for those that don't know that. It shows they built the muscles and they hydrated the muscles nicely. They increased the strength of their bench press. That's a chest press for people that don't know, by 7%. They increased the strength of the leg exercises they were doing by 15%. They could get in and out of a chair more times faster without using their arms. On top of that, they could generate more power on a stationary bike. This happened in 1 week. When I think about that, yeah, it's really quite incredible.
17: All right, but what about the women out there? Did they get those kind of benefits too as well? Will it actually help women in their 50s, 60s, and 70s get stronger too?
18: Absolutely. Let's go straight to another study. Love the title on this one as well. Creatine supplementation improves muscular performance in older women, published in the European Journal of Applied Physiology. 30 women aged 58 to 71. Of course, they got either creatine or placebo. That's the way they do these things. Again, a one-week study. The women on creatine increased their bench press by almost 4 pounds. They increased their leg press by over 11 pounds, and they had better balance and agility. So 58 to 71 year old women, not only getting stronger, not only getting more powerful, getting faster with improved balance. Study after study shows that older folks that use creatine get amazing results. They get great results if they exercise. They get great results even if they don't exercise. They can lift more weight. They get faster. They get stronger. They get more powerful. Their muscles don't fatigue as fast. And get this. This is very important, especially for the ladies. You know that when women do resistance training, their bones get stronger as well, right?
17: Yeah.
18: You know, now, get this. When you resistance train with creatine, your bones tend to get stronger even faster. So an all-around win-win. EverStrong is going to help the seniors to feel better, feel stronger, more energized, more powerful, faster, and it helps protect your bones.
17: Talk more about how unique this exclusive EverStrong formula is from Purity Products. It even has a finished product clinically studied, which showed an increase in upper body strength and power. But tell me what's in it and why you like it so much. I mean, this is more than just creatine, right?
18: Oh, absolutely. I mean, Evistrong, this is a very comprehensive formula. I didn't want people to just feel stronger when they use creatine. You know, we're dealing with people in their 50s, 60s, 70s. I wanted people to feel more comfortable as well. So not only did I use the finest creatine money can buy, the stuff from Europe, the Pure creatine, I also added something called coffee berry extract. And coffee berry extract, a powerful antioxidant, stronger than blueberries and strawberries, helping to protect the muscles, helping to protect the brain, because we know our antioxidant systems aren't as strong as they used to be in our 20s and 30s. But I also added some vitamin D, because vitamin D, incredibly good for the muscles as well as the immune system and the bones. So this is an all-around win-win. This is a wonderful product. When you try it, you're going to love it. You're going to feel the difference, and it's fast. A week or two, you're going to feel more powerful. Purity wants you to have a free bottle. I know later in the show you're going to give out that phone number.
17: Sure will. You know, we mentioned how great creatine works for women. Take a moment and share that story you told me before the show about the award-winning 70-year-old senior swimmer who uses Everstrong.
18: Right. Emma Karen, I'm looking at her picture right now. I printed it out for the show. 70 years old. This picture, she's got six medals around her neck. It's the 2015 National Senior Olympic Games. You know, she writes to us that she was getting a little tired during our workouts at age 70. Of course, she didn't have that same stamina, but she fortunately heard about our Everstrong formula. She started using it and almost right away was invigorated in her workouts and had more energy throughout the day. I'm quoting from her. She says, "I feel my investment in Everstrong was one of the best choices I ever made. It's always a morale booster when people think I'm 50. She looks fantastic.
17: Wow.
18: And I hear this stuff all the time. This isn't one of those vitamins, like a multivitamin, you take it, you don't really even notice the difference. This is a substance that you can use to help get some of that youthful vim and vigor back, get some of that strength back. It's wonderful.
17: You know, Purity's given away a free bottle of Everstrong, but Purity products didn't stop there. In fact, you insisted that they also give away a free bottle of their B12 energy melts, which are great for instant energy. Now, I know that you love this combination. Tell us about the incredible double free offer.
18: Yeah, you know, when I think about creatine, when I think about Everstrong, I think about muscular energy. I think about muscular power, but it's all about energy and feeling great, feeling energized. And the next thing I think about when I think about energy is B12. When you think about energy, think B12. And the problem is for 50-plussers like you and me, we're not absorbing the B12 as well as we used to in our 60s, 70s, 80s. So when you supplement with B12, you tend to bump back up those B12 levels. And that's what Purity's B12 energy melts are all about. They're fantastic. 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Also, there's biotin in there for the hair, skin, and nails. 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
17: 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All right, so we were so busy at the top of the show. This EverStrong formula does so much for us. We haven't even touched on the incredible brain benefits. I mean, some of these studies you sent me are absolutely incredible. As you know, I'm very into nootropics. The anti-aging community has taken a keen interest in creatine, specifically the cognitive benefits of creatine.
18: Oh, absolutely. This is one of those areas where creatine really shines. You see, what we need to understand is that your brain, even though it's only 2% of your body's weight, it utilizes 20% of your body's energy. This is a very thirsty organ for energy. And just like your muscles soak up the creatine like a sponge, because this is a naturally occurring molecule in the body, it passes right through the blood-brain barrier. Your brain neurons soak it up like a sponge, and it increases your creatine phosphate reserves in your brain. So now, in your brain, you have more readily available resources to do what? To recharge those neuronal batteries to make more energy inside the brain. So basically, what do you notice? Well, your memory is supported. And scientists have done some amazing research here. They found that people that take creatine, it supports their memory. It actually helps the brain to utilize oxygen better. It supports memory in people that are sleep deprived. It's been shown to help people add numbers quicker and for longer periods of time without mental fatigue. Get this study. Just 5 days of 8 grams of creatine supported mental tasks in subjects that were getting rapid fire questions. Scientists were asking them math questions and science questions over and over and over, and they found the folks on creatine didn't fatigue as quickly mentally. So this is amazing stuff. It's like a turbo booster for your brain. It's like a supercharger for your muscles. It recharges all your cellular batteries, so all of your cells, tissues, and organs have more readily available energy.
17: All right, Doc, I love that EverStrong appeals to athletes and people who want to get more reps in the gym, maybe get some extra power in their workouts. But you're also saying there's a big push in the nutritional community to encourage people in their 40s, 50s, 60s, 70s, and even 80s to leverage the power of creatine to stay fit, strong, and healthy. In fact, you say creatine is going mainstream. You know, I shared the story with you before. My mom, who's in her late 70s now, she's taking creatine. She works out a couple of days a week, 3 days a week. She goes to Nautilus, does the free weights because she's got osteoporosis. She wants to maintain her muscle mass, and she wants to make her bones stronger. And as you pointed out, creatine helps to do that. And then the other 3 days during the week, she'll go and she'll swim. Now, she's not trying to get big or strong or anything like that, but even at her age, creatine has benefits.
18: Oh, yeah. And what blows me away about that story, because you told me before, is that her medical doctor recommended creatine for her. And that just goes to show how much more mainstream this is. It's called EverStrong, and it supports the muscles. It supports your power, your strength, your speed. If you're an athlete, you're certainly going to love it. But even if you're not an athlete, you notice the difference. Hundreds and hundreds of human studies back up what we're talking about. You're going to love the benefits you get with this EverStrong formula.
17: That's incredible. 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You just pay for shipping. 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We'll give that number out again later in the show. But first, Dr. Levin, now listeners can only get EverStrong, this clinically tested creatine blend, from Purity Products, right?
18: Oh, absolutely. Yeah.
17: I know it combines the creatine with the vitamin D, the coffee berry, the fruit XB boron. And for those who don't know, talk about how these work so well together. There's a synergy, and it's also a great value, too. I know we have a free bottle today, but if you wanted to buy all of these things separately, it would cost a small fortune, wouldn't it?
18: Oh, absolutely. I mean, if you went out and bought the CreaPure creatine, that's the purest, finest creatine from Europe, if you bought that, and then you went out and bought a separate antioxidant formula and a separate joint formula and the vitamin D, that's going to cost you $80, $90, $100 a month. But you're not going to spend that today, not with Purity Products, and you're not even going to spend half that. You're not spending $45, $50, because today it's free. Your job is to be one of the first 1,000 callers and take it seriously. This stuff flies out the door on the big radio stations. Don't take my word for it. Try it. Look in the mirror. Go to the gym. Lift some weights. Play. Do whatever you do. See if you don't feel better.
17: All right, let's talk about how you take this. You have these easy-to-swallow tablets, which are super easy to swallow. It also comes in a very refreshing cherry berry powder. So how do you like to take it? And can people just choose the tablets or the powder when they call in for the free bottle today?
18: Yeah, you can choose tablets or powder. I personally use both. You know, on my workout days or days I'm making a protein shake, on days I'm juicing, let's face it, juicing is becoming very big these days. So if you're doing something like that, the cherry berry powder is fantastic. You just take a scoop, dump it right into your juice, dump it into your protein shake, and that's a great way to take it. But if you don't do that stuff, I mean, the tablets are super convenient. They're small. They're coated. They're easy to swallow. It's wonderful stuff.
17: Now, I know you're chomping at the bit to tell us a little more about the study that Purity did on the Ever Strong powder. They tested golfers, and right. Purity found out that not only were these golfers getting stronger and more explosive, but they were driving the golf ball, get this, 14 yards further. That's amazing.
18: I have such a big smile on my face right now. I'm remembering when the researchers came back and gave us this information. I mean, we were bouncing off the walls. This is so exciting. The researchers called this a seminal study in sports nutrition, and this is on our EverStrong formula, the product we're talking about right now, the EverStrong powder. So double-blind, placebo-controlled study, 30 golfers took the EverStrong powder for 1 month. No exercise, nothing different. Just took our EverStrong powder for 1 month. In 1 month, they were banging the golf ball 14 yards further. Not
17: wow.
18: only that, 6% more power on the bench press, more explosive. They could lift the weight faster.
17: Hold on. Guys spend hundreds of dollars on new clubs to drive the ball further.
18: So, Trevor, you can spend $500 on a driver and pick up 5 yards, right? This is 14 yards. People shouldn't just ho-hum about this or yawn about this. This is amazing because, let's face it, this was a golf study, but more explosiveness, more speed, more power. This should help all sports. So if you're a tennis player, if you're a jogger, if you're any kind of an athlete, this has ramifications across the board. But again, these golfers, 1 month on this EverStrong powder we're talking about today, banging the golf ball 14 yards further. Can you imagine? You get your bottle of EverStrong, you don't tell your buddies, take it for a month, and you go out and you're banging the ball 14 yards past them. They don't know what hit them.
17: Wow. All right, we just got a few minutes left here. I want you to recap this amazing story today about creatine, what you like to call the molecule of strength. Who needs it? And what about this double free bottle offer today with the EverStrong plus the B12 energy melts?
18: You know what? My one concern with this show is that literally it sounds too good to be true, right?
17: Right.
18: Like when I tell folks about EverStrong,
17: right.
18: I'm afraid they're going to think I'm making this up. It's not possible, right? You know, I know how you feel because 6, 7, 8 years ago when I started to read about creatine, I almost couldn't believe it. I said to myself, if it's really this good with an excellent safety profile, how come everybody's not using it? But I started to use it and I noticed some incredible benefits. It's just phenomenal. And it's as simple as this. You're going to get on the EverStrong, you're going to try it, you're going to get stronger, you're going to get more powerful. You can look in the mirror and see the difference. There's hundreds and hundreds of human studies backing this up. These aren't studies with a hamster in a lab somewhere. We're talking human studies. I call this stuff muscle fertilizer. It's that great. And of course, we didn't just add the CreaPure creatine. We've discussed that. We added the Fruit XP. Remember that? Joint health. We added the coffee berry extract, that phenomenal antioxidant that's more potent than blueberries and strawberries for powerful antioxidant protection. I added the vitamin D because it's so important across the board, great for bone health, but also for seniors, vitamin D so important for muscles, especially as we get older, for strength and coordination. Just make sure you're one of the first 1,000 callers. That's the only catch on this whole show. Don't be caller number 1,500. You're not going to get it. Be one of the first 1,000 callers. 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It never happens. 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
17: Fascinating information as always. Thank you for your time.
18: Thanks so much for having me.
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7: From ABC News, I'm Wayne Cabot. As we speak, all U.S. bomber planes are being removed from Great Britain, from the base where America has been launching attacks during the Iran war. The Pentagon isn't saying why it's sending planes back to the States, but it comes after the suspected terror plot last week that got foiled, a plot President Trump linked to Iran. About the Fly Dubai attack, the AP reports Israel was given a list before the flight of all the passengers and crew, raising questions about why the co-pilot wasn't flagged, especially after Oman Air banned him from flying over his extremist views. ABC's Tom Sufi Burridge in Tel Aviv hears from passengers as well as the pilot.
22: The heroic captain on that Fly Dubai flight, Captain Smit Meshaar, speaking with Israel's prime minister.
23: You're a true hero.
22: Saying minutes after his co-pilot went to pray, he felt a big blow to the back of his head. He was on the floor, badly wounded, and made one last push.
24: Thankfully, people were waiting to pounce back.
22: Ophir Dubrovsky was sitting in row 8 with his wife and daughter.
25: I saw people running to the front and shouting that the co-pilot attacked the captain.
22: Dubrovsky says there should be stricter background checks on pilots worldwide.
7: 50 shots fired at two locations at a block party in Vienna, Georgia this morning. Two dead, 35 injured. No motive, no suspects. A John Deere tractor detached from a hay wagon loaded with children on a hayride today in Wellsburg, New York, near Elmira. Several are in the hospital, critical. Crews treating 14 on the scene. ABC's Perry Russum reports a veteran prosecutor will be investigating Tennessee's botched execution attempt.
26: Former U.S. attorney at Stanton will now investigate the state's Department of Correction to see if protocols were followed and consider if recommendations are needed. In a statement, the department says it did follow protocols.
7: Krista Pike, still unconscious 4 days later. 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
3: A 34-year-old Irvine realtor, Wang Ying Zhang, also known as Heather, was arrested in LAX today by the FBI on a federal complaint accusing her of acting as an unregistered agent of the People's Republic of China, allegedly surveilling the Taiwanese president's son. Some Republicans say Steve Hilton's new ad is crossing the line. Here's Jason Campidonia.
27: The ad starts out with two young women sitting on a bed with an LGBTQ flag in the background.
28: I've just never done anything like this before. Like, what if my dad finds out?
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28: I think I liked it. Now lick it.
27: Republicans running for office say the ad is using women as a political tool, and others are calling it creepy.
3: Those are the headlines. I'm Bill Herenda.
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0: I see a congested ride in Dixon, westbound 80 from 113 to Midway following an earlier crash, now cleared. It's heavy in Sacramento, westbound Cap from El Camino to Cal Expo. Westbound 80 slammed from Davis to Vacaville. That would set you back about 7 minutes. You're moving at top speed, Sacramento International Airport to downtown Sacramento on 5. 9 minutes, nothing holding you back. Southbound 5 looking good in your neck of the woods from downtown to Elk Grove. 11 minutes, no delays reported. Westbound 80 with a blip of slowing from Nevada to 65. Traffic on the 10s every 10 minutes, mornings and afternoons. Steve Herrera, KBK News Radio, 93.1 FM, 1530 AM.
21: Now, Sacramento weather.
1: Tonight, clear skies, a low 60 to 64. Sunshine, it'll be a very hot day tomorrow. A high Monday, 101 to 105. Sunny hot Tuesday, a high 100 to 104. Sunshine, another warm one on Wednesday, a high 100 to 104. I'm AccuWeather Steve Williams on KFBK, Sacramento's News Radio.
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8: Hello and welcome to the show. I'm your host, Pat Campbell. We've got a fascinating program for you today. Our guest today says that there is a youth molecule in the human body, and he says this molecule of youth happens to be concentrated in our skin, hair, eyes, and joints. He says this substance not only dramatically influences our appearance, in other words, how young or how healthy we look, but more importantly, our physical strength, our flexibility, and mobility. This is our ability to do things, lift things, get around, be physical. Today, we're going to learn more about this once mysterious substance and how new breakthroughs are allowing us to get it back and keep it as we get older. All right, Bill Sardi is here. Bill is an author. He's traveled around the world in search of information about hyaluronic acid, or HA, as it's sometimes referred to. He's back from his recent trip to a small village in Japan, where people maintain high levels of HA and are famous for their ability to defy the aging process. Bill, welcome to the program.
19: Great to be with you, Pat, and all your statements to introduce the show today are certainly not overstatements. After years of people using oral hyaluronic acid supplements, well, of course, we're going to give your audience a report today, an update, and an improvement, how things are going, as thousands of people have discovered how this supports, in particular, their joints, but also their skin and their eyes and, of course, their hair and so on. These are the areas where the body actually is highly concentrated in HA. But I want to tell all your listeners to please stay tuned, because there's going to be an offer today from Purity Products, no strings attached. This is an offer from a reputable company that's been in business for years. Just for $5, there's no strings attached. You get to try a bottle of this wonderful new product and make your life simple, make your supplement regimen simple, and save a little money along the way.
8: Now, you say there's a youth molecule in the human body, and that it holds the key to the visible signs of aging. Now, you've written about this. You've traveled to Japan to do the research. So tell me about it. What exactly is this molecule you're talking about?
19: Pat, it's amazing that most people don't know this word, hyaluronic acid. And, of course, it's made. It's all over our body. It's in our skin. It's an all-natural molecule. We can get it orally, replace it in our body. But more so, we've learned that the little bit that we can get as a dietary supplement can trigger your body to make more. And of course, why do we need more? Well, when we're young, we're loaded with this stuff. When we're babies, we have what we call baby fat. It's really baby HA. It makes, as babies fall down and get cuts and scrapes, you notice they never really get any lifelong scars from that because they have lots of HA on board, hyaluronic acid. And to make this easy to understand for the audience, I think we can all appreciate that women have smoother skin and thicker hair and so on. All of that is because estrogen sends a signal to make more HA, and that's why the girls have more limber, flexible joints. They can get in a kind of a lotus posture kind of that men can't get into. They certainly have all of those advantages, and it's because the estrogen sends a signal to make more HA. Now, women have more HA to lose than men do, and you see the skin shriveling up, the joints and so on, as women age. But there's a way to get it back, and of course, Purity Products for years now has been talking about HA, and they have a new formula just for the joints, HA joint formula, and it's so important today because I think everyone's confused. An article in the New York Times says consumers are confused what to do to support their joints, so people are looking for alternatives. We need cushioning in between the joints, the bones in our joints. When a doctor looks at an X-ray, all he's doing is measuring the space between the two bones there in the knee. So it's about a quarter of an inch space. Without that cushioning, you've got bone rubbing on bone. That's what HA is. It's the jello or the cushioning agent in between our bones. We lose it either due to wear and tear or age, and so we start getting problems. The more that we find pain relief, the more pain relievers we use, the more we're going to use these joints, and then we're going to wear out more bone. And they've noticed this. People who chronically use pain relievers are going to have more bone wear. So what you need is the actual cushioning back there to lubricate the joint, and that's what HA does. That's what HA is. The doctors call it synovial fluid. They actually inject this into joints. Orthopedists do. Dermatologists inject it into the skin. Eye doctors use it as a lubricant during eye surgery. So it's nothing foreign to modern medicine, but it may be new to you as a listener there, and you have never heard about HA before. Well, you need to learn about it. It's a wonderful molecule. It's all natural, and you can get it as a dietary supplement. Purity Products was the first to introduce it. Now, it's a great big long molecule, Pat, that's 6 million Daltons in molecular weight. Think of 6 million paper clips put together. It's big. You can't absorb it, and Purity found a way to knock it down so that it's only about 1,500 to 3,000. That means that you can absorb this orally. We actually proved that in studies conducted at a laboratory right there in Florida, and we're going to tell you more about that, but we proved that it's orally absorbed. Most doctors are told that oral HA cannot be absorbed. That's true if it's the regular HA. It's got to be knocked down in molecular weight. And more important, it needs some other antioxidants to be added with it. We're going to talk about one here in just a moment. But Purity Products is introducing this all-new joint formula for people that are searching for alternatives for their joint health. And, of course, this isn't a drug. It's a dietary supplement meant to, of course, support healthy joint health as we think of it.
8: If you're just tuning in, we're talking with Bill Sardi about hyaluronic acid, or HA. Now, Bill, you said recently that the HA revolution is underway. More and more people are using it. Tell us why HA is such a breakthrough, and what exactly can it do for people?
19: I think the brick and the mortar analogy is probably the best for everybody to understand it. There are bricks in our body, the cells. There's mortar in between, and the mortar is the collagen. Now, within the collagen, not the collagen itself, vitamin C makes collagen, but within that collagen, there's a moisturizing agent that looks like Jell-O. Now, everyone knows you put some Jell-O in the refrigerator and the water separates out after a time. And that's what's happening in our body. We're losing the water-holding molecule, HA. The body is 72% water. And as we lose this, the connective tissue that connects all of our cells, that connects all of everything that we have, begins to lose its water. It separates out, and then we begin to lose the substance, the scaffolding, the support structure that holds our body together. And, of course, we begin to wrinkle. We shrivel up. We lose an inch in our height. We see the brain shrivels up in the eye and so on. All of these things occur with age. And, you know, Ponce de Leon was looking for a youth molecule, and he wanted to find it in, of course, the fountain of youth, the water. He was looking for a water fountain. The body needs water, but it has to hold it. And, of course, I want everyone to think of having something like a Jell-O type of a water balloon filled with Jell-O or one filled with water. Which one do you want? You want the one filled with Jell-O because it's still firm but soft and cushiony. And that's the way our bodies are when we're young babies. Or even a pregnant woman is loaded with this, which is an example of the how the HA is made more so at certain times of our life. But as age goes on, we're going to lose it. We're going to see the wrinkles, the thinning hair. We're going to see our joints lose their flexibility. We're just telling people that after thousands of people have tried this, if you're taking glucosamine supplements, it took 13 years for doctors to adopt glucosamine sulfate. It's a regular dietary supplement now in drugstores, health food stores. People ask me, well, why hasn't my doctor told me about hyaluronic acid? Well, it took 13 years for glucosamine. It'll be on the front page of Time magazine. It's just going to take time. And it'll get there because patients are going to take this to their doctors and point it out as they did glucosamine. The revolution starts with patients and people that have issues and want to have healthy joints and skin and hair and eyes and want to see some of these useful levels of HA restored in their body.
8: Now, Bill, you've written a great deal about the role of hyaluronic acid in the body's connective tissues. How does HA work in the joints and the connective tissues?
19: It's a natural cushioning agent. And, Pat, we're talking to you about between the bones. It also surrounds the nerves. There's a sciatic nerve. There's an ulnar nerve. There's a carpal tunnel nerve. All of these are going to need the special cushioning that HA can give them. There are people that tell us this stuff works. Here's Ernie writing to me, who actually teaches and plays golf in Dover, Delaware. He found this Purity joint formula, and we're telling you it worked miracles for him. Why? Because Purity has not only taken EHA, but they've taken a brand new substance called Hydrox that's taken from olives. Now, Pat, you notice you can put a bowl of olives on your table and a year later come back, and except for a little bit of shrinkage due to just a loss of moisture, they're very stable. They're still there. They didn't shrivel up and waste away due to fungal contamination. So there's something very strong in olives. We've known it for a long time. Dr. Roberto Crea, an Italian researcher who's now here in this country, doing some research on hydroxytyrosol extracted from olives and found out that it does some of the same things that the molecules do that trigger, like estrogen does, the production of HA. So we began to think, why don't we combine this wonderful, strong antioxidant from olives into Purity's new HA joint formula? You know, we're getting results like we've never seen before. This is why Bill writes to us this year saying, I'm taking HA for my knees. It's done wonders for my joints. So we get these letters from people. They're unsolicited. You see, this is the kind of thing we hear. And, of course, they're astounded with this. They just can't believe it. Here's someone writing to me. This is Dr. Cal Lee saying, he looks like a man that's 30 years younger, and he says people can't even believe his level of fitness and youthful appearance. And he says, I tell you to tell him, it's just the HA formula. And, of course, he sent us pictures on the Internet how fit he looks for his age. And you're going to look a little younger because when you were young, you had a lot of this. 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Well, there is no risk today. 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Because they know people who try this say, hey, it really worked for me. 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
8: Now, Bill, you visited this village in Japan, Yuzuri Hari, or as they call it, the Village of Long Life. Now, I understand that the people had unusually high HA levels in this village. What did you find when you met the people? Is it genetic? Is it dietary? What did you see?
19: Well, I went there again for the second time with translators, photographer,

0: to the vegetable market and bring their goods there to be sold. So we were there taking pictures and interviewing people when 83-year-old Mr. Ishii came driving in on his motorcycle to deliver his vegetables to the fruit market. Pat, where do we have in the United States 83-year-olds driving their motorcycle down to the vegetable market? We don't have it. We followed him to his home where he was up on a 30-foot ladder trimming a tree. He works in the fields about 4 to 6 hours a day. And he introduced us to his neighbor who was 90 years old without a wrinkle on his face. Neither of them use reading glasses. And, of course, he works about 6 to 8 hours out in the fields every day. This was remarkable. I almost felt, Pat, I was in some sort of a place where the dinosaurs are still living or something. It was so remarkable. These people just exhibit a youthfulness, a flexibility in their joints, certainly a healthfulness that we just don't see everywhere else. In fact, it was so remarkable that the Emperor of Japan actually has visited this village. Pictures were taken there. You could see them all over the village there as they had posted them. So these are the kinds of reports that we hear.
1: Let me ask you a question here. You mentioned glucosamine, and there's another one out there that's pretty popular, MSM. How does this HA stack up against those other ones? The other ones, you have to take them for a while before you even see any results.
0: You do. And most of these are very positive dietary supplements. They certainly have lots of benefits. Glucosamine takes quite a while to kick in. MSM is a wonderful sulfur compound. And again, it's an anti-inflammatory, as are many things like fish oil. And so these are all wonderful, but they're not dealing with the origin of the problem. The origin of the problem is the loss of cushioning in the joint. And if we can just replace this, if we can find a way to get that cushioning back, that's what we call youthfulness. That's what we had when we were young. Here's David writing to me from New York, 25 years looking for something that would help support his lower back. And, of course, he said, I can't believe it now. He says, I can't thank you enough for this product. People have tried all the alternatives. They've searched everywhere else, Pat, and they haven't heard of hyaluronic acid.
1: Now, the reorder rates on HA sort of tell me that things are phenomenal. The product works. The study shows how. But what are the customers saying? What are they telling you candidly? What are they saying to Bill Sardi?
0: If the horse has come back to the trough, there must be good water there. It's amazing to me how people say, just keep sending this. It's wonderful. It changed my life. Here's Lorraine saying, I can't believe it, but I'm able to run. I love it. These are online. You can go see some of these comments. Purity Products has it online, where people just log in and tell you. These aren't edited in any way. Here's Brent writing, says, no one at Purity Products made an outlandish claim about HA joint formula, but 3 days after I started taking it, I noticed the difference. This stuff really works. 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Here's Harold, 85th year, he says, I'm in. It says, I'm doing very well on HA. 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Here's Jasmine saying, my face looks moist and youthful, and I'm getting people asking me about it. What am I taking? 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
0: It's a capsule. 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
1: 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Bill, let's talk about some of the visible signs of aging and how this HA formula from Purity Products addresses these signs.
0: Well, certainly when we look in the mirror, when we see, well, let's say we're twin brothers, if we're looking, one of us ages faster than the other, how do we know that? And we're looking at our hair, we're looking at our skin, how smooth it is. You're losing HA. That's what your body's telling you. Losing HA and aging are equivalent to the same thing. How do you get it back? How do you get this wonderful youth molecule? There certainly is one. Ponce de Leon was right. The fountain of youth, the body is 72% water, but it needs to be held into a cushioning gel. No, this isn't going to cause water retention. No, it doesn't increase any kind of problems like that. It's all natural. You had a lot more of it when you were young. You just need to get a little bit of it back. I know the more, Pat, that I say good about this, people find it unbelievable.
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4: 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Here's Manny Munoz.
1: I am Manny Munoz. Thank you for tuning in to iHeartRadio's Communities. It is our weekly public affairs show where we try to bring you conversations that'll help you better understand important issues or maybe just some interesting topics. Either way, I do hope you'll stick around for the next half hour. And if you have any comments, questions, or suggestions, please feel free to reach out on Instagram. My handle is at IOD Manny. That's at IOD MANNY. Now, let's get on with the show. Imagine having someone you love seriously ill or injured hundreds of miles from home on top of everything else you got to worry about. You don't know where you're going to sleep or how you're going to pay for it. Well, for more than three decades, Fisher House Foundation has tried to take that worry off the table for our military and veteran families. Let's talk about it now as we bring in Chairman and CEO of Fisher House. He's Ken Fisher. Ken, good to talk to you. I appreciate the time.
5: It's good to be with you, Manny. Thank you.
1: For someone who's listening, who's never heard of Fisher House and what you do, why don't you tell me about how you were first founded and what exactly you do, who you're there to help?
5: Well, Fisher House was founded back in 1990 by my great uncle, Zach Fisher, when it was brought to his attention that there was this basic yet underappreciated need that families of our wounded, sick, or injured servicemen, women, or veterans had no affordable place to stay when their loved ones were receiving hospitalization. So for us, it was an easy fix because Zach said, we're builders. You know, we can get an architect. We can solve this problem. And so we started to build comfort homes at VA and DOD hospital facilities around the country. At present, there's 100 of them all over the world now.
1: Your uncle, well, he was a builder, though. He wasn't a doctor, wasn't a veteran. Why did he understand that military families needed this?
5: Because we understood family. And, you know, for it's a very simple equation. Can you imagine, you know, being having a loved one who's been hospitalized and you can't afford to get to their bedside?
1: Mm-hmm.
5: If they're living in another state or they're requiring treatment in another facility somewhere. It was all about family and having your family there. We think that the family's love is the best medicine of all. So, you know, putting one and one together, being a builder, as we still are, and having these kind of resources, it was just, for us, it was an easy fix. For us, it was a solution-driven kind of a thing because, good Lord knows, Manny, we have too many people who point out problems, but not enough people to solve them.
1: Mm-hmm.
5: So we decided to work on the other side of the equation.
1: And so how did the idea for Fisher House become what it is today from that initial idea?
5: Well, because, you know, after Zach passed away, we formed a foundation because the need was starting to grow. And after 9/11, obviously, we started seeing men and women come back catastrophically wounded, with wounds and requiring longer hospital stays and longer, you know, longer commitment from their caregivers, from their families. So for Fisher House, it became a way to meet an unmet need that has grown now into a number of different initiatives, all family-oriented.
1: So how exactly does this work? You've got a veteran, a military family. They're facing a medical crisis. Who do they call? How do they know whether they qualify or not?
5: Well, usually when their loved one goes into a VA or a DOD facility, they're made aware of the Fisher House so that they don't have to worry about not being able to afford a long hotel stay. That's what this was designed to do, was to remove the financial stress and additional burdens. Families serve this nation too. So we focus on the person who wears the uniform, but it's the whole soldier. It's the entire family that serves. And when their loved one is wounded, ill, or injured while wearing the uniform, their resources are not many. So this was designed to help families in their time of need and remove the additional burdens from them. The whole family, as I said, serves. So they bear burdens and make sacrifices that the average American will never be able to understand.
6: Speaking with Ken Fisher, chairman and CEO of Fisher House. The website, by the way, is fisherhouse.org, fisherhouse.org. 570,000 families served. You've got 100 houses in operation right now. How does that serve? How does that work? How do you decide where the next Fisher House needs to be built?
5: Okay, that's a great question, Manny. And so what we do is we don't just build them for the sake of building them. Mm-hmm. We work very closely with the DOD and with the VA. They make us aware of where the needs are. And this public-private partnership that we have now had for 3.5 decades continues to work. They give us the land at the facilities they want us to build a Fisher House at. We build the house. And then we gift it back to whichever branch it will serve, whether it's the VA or the Navy or the Army or the Air Force or the Marines. And they, in turn, agree to operate, staff, and maintain those houses in perpetuity. That allows us to go on and build another house at another needed area without having a second fundraising mechanism in place to help operate and maintain them.
6: So this is, it's almost like a hotel. Is that right? For a military family member to be able to stay at while the veteran or active duty is taken care of at the VA? Is that about what it amounts to?
5: It's not really can be put in the same category as a hotel. Number one, they're free of charge. Uh-huh. So the family doesn't pay anything. Number two, when you're staying in a hotel, a family goes home. Once that door closes, that's the end of their association with the outside world.
6: Right.
5: But in a Fisher House, there's common areas. There's a common kitchen, common dining, sitting facilities, where if you don't want to be alone, if you want to decompress and talk to other families that have probably been through what you're going through now,
6: right,
5: a family can come down from their room and can interact with other families. So there's a support system that forms in every house. And this support system becomes the brick and mortar that holds these houses together. They help these families heal. They make them better caregivers. And at the same time, takes the pressure off their loved ones in the hospital, because now they don't have to worry about where they're going to stay, their family, or how they're going to go back and forth if it's a late night.
6: How has this what is, I guess, a public-private partnership model worked so well for so long?
5: Another good question. I think it was because, you know, each entity, the government, the VA, and Fisher House knew what their responsibilities were in this case. We kind of forced the government to act a little more entrepreneurial. And what I mean by that is to recognize the need and to team up with a private sector entity that had the resources to build houses cheaper than the government could, faster than the government could, and at the same time, you know, be there for the loved ones and remove the financial burden from them. So it's a win-win, not only for the government, it's a win for our Fisher House because we've solved the problem. And it's a win for the families because now they don't have that additional burden.
6: I don't imagine this is all privately funded.
5: No, this is not privately funded. My family does make a large commitment, but at the end of the day, we're dependent on donations. But with Fisher House, you know, this is not something where you give us a dollar and they forget about it.
6: Mm-hmm.
5: 94 cents on every dollar that you give Fisher House, that you donate to Fisher House, will go towards building a house or to the other programs that we offer these families, such as Hero Miles, which is donating unused frequent flyer miles to us, and we can buy tickets for families to go back and forth because life doesn't stop for a military or veteran family when their loved one's in the hospital. We have scholarship programs, three different scholarship programs. We are now involved in adaptive sporting events, which has been a great rehabilitation tool for the wounded that have been rehabbing in some cases for a year. Now they're not wounded warriors anymore. They're athletes. They're competitors. We found this to be an amazing tool to get behind. So with Fisher House, it's not just about lodging. If you donate to us, your dollar will go towards either building a house. It'll go towards any one of these other programs. As you learn more about us through our website, fisherhouse.org, then you will be able to identify where you'd like that dollar to go, if in fact you want it to go to a specific area.
6: I mentioned you've been doing this for well over 30 years. How have the veteran needs changed from the time you started Fisher House in 1990 to what it is today?
5: Well, we've seen different veterans. Remember, only 1% of the veterans served after 9/11. So we've seen, we now have more women veterans that are in need of hospitalization and rehab and so forth that sustain catastrophic wounds. We're seeing young and older veterans now. So we're getting, we're getting a mix of both, younger and older from, from wars past, Vietnam, in some cases still World War II. So the veterans are changing. But also what we have today is something that, we don't like to talk about much, but a growing suicide problem, almost epidemic amongst the veteran population that, depending on which statistic you want to buy into, whether it's the VA statistic, which was in 2023, 2,400 vets committed suicide, which was 50% higher. Or Brown University did a study that showed that since 9/11, 31,000 veterans have committed suicide, which means that a veteran is four times as likely to die by suicide than on the battlefield. That means we are failing our veterans with post-traumatic stress and in some cases traumatic brain injury, and we've got to do a much, much better job. We need to talk about this issue. As unpleasant as it is, we get lost in numbers, but behind every one of those numbers is a name, a face, and a family. And to allow these men and women to suffer this way when there is help available means that we need to do a much better job.
6: What makes the biggest difference? Is it a financial donation, airline miles, hotel points, whatever? What would you like our listeners to take away with from how they could help?
5: Well, I tell you, it's really up to the listener. You have a variety of ways to get involved. As you pointed out, it could be a donated dollar. It could be donating unused frequent flyer miles to us. Hotel points from credit card points, operating the same way as the Hero Miles program does. You can donate to scholarships. There's a lot of different ways, but the most important part of this is the veteran family, and the fact that they shouldn't have to ask for help. They should be getting getting this help on a daily basis. And unfortunately, the government is not going to do everything. There's going to be unmet needs. And so if it's not going to be Fisher House, find another foundation and get involved, because these men and women are more than deserving of our support.
6: 100%. Fisherhouse.org is the website. Fisherhouse.org. Ken Fisher is chairman and CEO. Ken, thank you so much for what you've done for so long. I appreciate the time. Best continued success to you.
5: Thank you, Manny. Thanks for having me on.
6: You're listening to iHeartRadio Communities, our weekly public affairs show. I am Manny Munoz. If you have any thoughts, comments, or questions, please feel free to reach out to me on Instagram. My handle is at iodmanny. That's at iodmanny. When it comes to surviving a hurricane, a blackout, or some other emergency, having the right supplies obviously matters, but knowing what information to trust matters just as much. We're joined by Chris Begley. He's co-author of The Emergency Playbook, a survival instructor and anthropology professor. Chris, I appreciate the time.
7: Well, thanks for talking with me.
6: The book takes a pretty different approach from traditional prepper books, if you will. Why did you want to get away from the whole bunker doomsday, you know, mentality?
7: Well, there's a couple of reasons. You know, first, that's just not the way anybody has ever made it through any crisis. Even when we look back in the past, as I do, like as an archaeologist, we see that it's always community that survives, and sort of the lone wolf doesn't do it. So that's part of that. But the other part was that in those in that narrative, which, you know, we get through the movies and books, a lot of people are kind of turned off by that, and we felt that that was preventing people from really engaging with some things they needed to engage with, which is how to prepare for things that we are likely to actually see happen.
6: What do you think most people get wrong about preparing or being prepared for an emergency?
7: Well, I think that there's often a focus on the stuff, and the stuff can be important. I mean, especially if you're talking about food and water, but really it's the knowledge that's going to get you through. It's your connection with your community, and it's also knowing where to get good information. I mean, especially in this day and age, where we see that there is increasingly it's hard to know who to trust in terms of the information you're getting, and that's critical in any kind of emergency situation.
6: Yeah, well, in this day and age, we're surrounded by information and we get battered by it all day long, but there's also more misinformation, more disinformation, and more propaganda. And obviously, that can affect not only how you prepare for some sort of emergency, but how you react to it. So how do you know where to get good, right information?
7: Yeah, well, that's, you know, I wish there was a quick answer to that. It's going to take a little bit of investigation. One way to do it is sort of follow the money. And if it seems that people are going to profit from a certain point of view, then, mm-hmm. you know, be especially suspicious. But I think one way to look is that you see the same information from a variety of sources.
6: Right.
7: That it makes sense. And that these are sources that in the past you've trusted. And I think that's sort of a good place to start.
6: Social media can be especially helpful during an emergency or the response, the aftermath of some sort of an emergency. It could also, for some people, be their death knell.
7: Yeah, absolutely. I mean, there's a couple of things there. It's a great tool to get information, you know, nearly immediately. It's a tool to stay connected, but it's also a tool that people put out bad information, sometimes on purpose, sometimes by accident. I mean, it's easy. I mean, I just did this the other day where I saw a video from a flood, and I was surprised that this place had flooded again. And in fact, the video was from 3 years ago. So that's, those sorts of things happen too. So, you know, once again, there's not going to be a simple answer. It's going to be this complex thing of assessing.
6: Right. Do you think people naturally gravitate toward the simplest thing when sometimes the answers are more complicated than that?
7: Yeah. Well, I think that's probably true, and that's probably a good way to be, because, you know, Occam's razor, the simplest explanation that does the job is usually the right one.
6: Yeah.
7: You know, when you hear hoofbeats, think horses, not zebras. And that's the kind of thing, too. But sometimes there are complex explanations for things, and also complex solutions that may not be what comes to mind immediately.
6: We're speaking with survivalist Chris Begley. He is co-author of The Emergency Playbook, a bunker-free guide to disaster preparation. So let's start. You got all sorts of checklists and, you know, all things, step-by-step lists in the book. What is the first thing that all of us should do when preparing for a potential emergency or disaster?
7: Well, the first thing is going to be gather information. And that'll take a variety of forms. Understand the situations you might face. You know, I'm based here in Lexington, Kentucky. Mm-hmm. We don't really worry about earthquakes, but there are a number of other things, floods, tornadoes, that are going to be closer to the top of the list. So mm-hmm. The first is, you know, understand what you're going to be facing. The second would be know your neighbors, know your community, understand sort of the way in which they can help and the way in which you can help your community. Because ultimately, when you're dealing with some sort of disaster, you know, it's going to involve people coming together to try to get through, try to rebuild, try to, you know, carry on. And so that would be the in general, sort of the first thing. But in terms of concrete steps, the first thing would be to make emergency plans with your family or the people that you're going to need to be, that you're going to be most concerned about. How do you communicate? Where do you meet? What do you do if those plans break down? You know, if you're getting evacuated for, I don't know, a hurricane or a wildfire.
6: Right.
7: You don't have time sometimes to spend looking for all of your family. I mean, even if they're children, they might be at school, they might be at a friend's house. And so the first thing is to come up with a plan that will allow you to, you know, proceed to the next step.
6: Right. And I guess it'll be the emergency prep will be different for everybody in the country, you know, along the Atlantic and Gulf Coast. It'll probably be hurricanes. You mentioned flooding there. There are wildfires really all over the country, earthquakes out west and things like that. And then I'm guessing one of the things you always have to consider is knowing when to either shelter in place or evacuate. It's an important question that I have a feeling too often people wait too long before they make a decision.
7: Well, I think that's true. And in general, sheltering in place is typically going to be what you do. You know, leaving a place may not get you to a better place. It might just get you to a different place and one that you're less familiar with. You know, but of course, that's different if you're getting evacuation notices and, you know, or even suggestions. Those typically are good suggestions. Go ahead and get out, you know, if it's something like a hurricane or a wildfire, and come back later. Often there's very little you can do by staying behind, certainly for a hurricane. And that, you know, that's going to figure into the equation. But there, you know, there are going to be things that complicate it for every family.
6: Right.
7: You know, where do you live in a rural area? Do you live in an urban area? How long do you have? Are the roads already clogged? What are your transportation options? Do you have people with limited mobility? Do you have pets? Do you have young children? Do you have farm animals? How are you going to handle all of that? And that's part of, you know, what you'll have to put into your plan. And it's not always possible that you can, you know, adequately deal with all of that. I'm thinking about wildfires and
6: sure.
7: farm animals. You know, I mean, maybe the best you can do is open the gates, cut the fences, and, you know, allow them some opportunity to escape. But, you know, the situations are going to be obviously different for every person.
6: And in the book, you go through a bunch of different common scenarios. I think 9 different common scenarios are covered in the book. And again, I want to stress this isn't a doomsday prepping book, because that's different. That's somebody preparing for the end of the world, a nuclear war, you know, some sort of government, you know, overthrow or something like that. You're talking about legitimate things that we all generally either have or will deal with in life.
7: Yeah. I mean, we do talk about some things like, you know, political unrest and civil unrest and some nuclear situations because, you know, they're all part of the possibility.
6: Right.
7: But, you know, the bulk of it is this, you know, tornado, hurricane, floods, any disruption, you know, to your life. And you're right, that our approach is not sort of fear-based, and that's not to say that we're being naive or underestimating the implications of some of these things, but rather that, you know, that just, you know, promoting the fear doesn't help. You know, it's not something that's going to create the results that we'd like to see, which is that communities, by and large, are set up and prepared to deal with these things.
6: Yeah, and they survive together. I mean, the ones that do best do it, as you mentioned earlier, as a community. I also mentioned, I also believe preparations would be different if you're preparing based on your fear of something than if you're preparing based on information and wanting to be able to respond to something.
7: Yeah, I mean, you know, you look in any sort of survivalist magazine, prepper magazine, and, you know, with some exceptions, there's likely to be things about guns and ammunition and defending yourself.
6: Right.
7: And now, that's, you know, that's real to a degree, and that's something that people need to think about. But, you know, I'll tell you that having been here in Kentucky through some pretty bad floods and being in other places after earthquakes, for instance, or after hurricanes, I never saw anybody thinking like, you know, thank goodness I had all that ammo.
6: That's right.
7: It just didn't make a difference.
6: Yeah.
7: You know.
6: Yeah, it's one thing protecting your property from looters or something like that, but not exactly the same as surviving. What about the what do you do, or let me rephrase it. Can you prepare for having no power and having no information? Because I guess that's the main key in the book, is being informed as preparation for an emergency. What do you do when you don't have access to information anymore?
7: Well, that's a real problem. So we'll do everything you can to make sure you have different means of getting information. For most of us, it's going to be either, you know, through the internet somehow, you know, things that you see on your phone, or maybe, you know, on the TV. But of course, the probably the one that a lot of people rely on is radio after that.
6: Right.
7: You know, some of us don't even have radios really, except in your car. You know, so having an FM radio or one with multiple bands, and they sell these, you know, as preparation tools, could allow you to really tune in to different places. I mean, you can get, so it can be hand cranked and have shortwave frequencies, meaning that you could potentially tune in to broadcasts from other countries if that matters. And, you know,
6: let's not forget AM radio. AM radio is invaluable, especially after natural disasters. A couple more minutes here with Chris Begley. He is a survival expert and the co-author of the Emergency Playbook, a bunker-free guide to disaster preparation. Do you have a go bag?
7: Of course, yes.
6: What do you have in that go bag, and what would it be used for?
7: Well, a go bag is something that if you needed to evacuate or if you were unsure of what's going on, that you could grab and just have with you. Let's say that maybe, you know, if you're evacuating, of course, you could grab it and leave. If you're looking for your children in the midst of an uncertain situation, you could grab it and just have it with you in case you weren't able to return. I think that for me, one of the important things in there are copies of important papers that you might need later. And this could be birth certificates, passports, you know, different kinds of ID, titles to a vehicle or deeds to a property, insurance papers, things that you might want later. I mean, imagine a wildfire or a flood. It's possible you could come back to, or, you know, or a tornado, to a place where your house is gone. And all of the stuff that you know, stashed away in there could be gone too. So this would be an important thing. Of course, you could have digital copies too, you know, take photos and email them to yourself, and they'll always be there wherever you can recover your email. But, you know, having hard copies would be good. A hard copy of a map of the area you're likely to be in, because, I mean, think of how dependent we are on GPS. I mean, I use it to go to the grocery store sometimes, even though I've been there a million times. It's just habit. Just stick that in the bag so that you don't have to think, where's that, where's this? So.
6: The book is titled The Emergency Playbook, A Bunker-Free Guide to Disaster Preparation. Chris Begley is the co-author. Chris, really appreciate the time and the information. Best of luck. Hope you never need to use any of this stuff.
7: I hope you don't either. Thank you very much.
6: Thank you, brother. I am Manny Munoz. I appreciate you listening to iHeartRadio's Communities this week. As always, if you have any questions, comments, or suggestions, reach out to me on Instagram. My handle is at IODManny. That's at IODManny. And that'll do it for another edition of iHeartRadio's Communities. I'm Manny Munoz. Until next time.
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9: From ABC News, I'm Wayne Cabot. Without saying why, the U.S. is sending home its entire fleet of bomber planes from Great Britain, leaving the U.K. base from which America attacked Iran and which suspected terrorists tried to attack last weekend. One of those arrested is a dual U.K.-Iranian citizen. A U.S. Marine arrested in Japan on suspicion of killing and robbing a Japanese woman at a hotel in Okinawa. ABC's Lama Hassan at the foreign desk.
10: The murder investigation igniting a scathing response. The Prime Minister Sanae Takaichi posting on social media saying, "The occurrence of such an extremely brutal and heinous incident is a matter of profound regret, and as the government of Japan, we have lodged a strong protest with the U.S. side. The U.S. ambassador summoned by the foreign ministry and confirming they are fully cooperating with the Japanese government and local police."
9: A hayride lost control near Elmira, New York this afternoon, the wagon breaking loose from the tractor at high speed. There are many injuries, some critically, including children. In Georgia, 2 hours south of Atlanta.
11: Our prayers are with the victims and the families of the victims.
9: 37 people shot or otherwise wounded at a homecoming block party in Vienna, Georgia.
11: Victims range from 14 to 51 years old. Conditions of the victims at this time range critical to stable.
9: In addition to two people who died, Sheriff Craig Peavy calling it a tragic ending to a weekend-long annual celebration that attracts former residents and people from out of town. Those who stayed to the end at 2 o'clock in the morning today became the victims over a four-block area. Krista Pike unconscious 4 days after surviving two lethal doses in Tennessee's death chamber. Who will lead the biggest economy in Latin America? Brazil heading to a runoff after the two main candidates, Bolsonaro and Lula, failed to garner a majority of votes in the election today in which voting is mandatory for all citizens, even those abroad. 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
12: A new poll says Steve Hilton is gaining on Javier Becerra. Jason Campadonia reports.
13: A new poll says Becerra's lead over his Republican challenger, Steve Hilton, is shrinking. The poll surveyed about 1,000 voters in California and was commissioned by the Hilton campaign. The poll says that Becerra is getting about 45% support compared with Hilton's 40%. The poll also shows that nearly 1 in 7 voters are still undecided with just weeks until the November 3rd election.
12: Southern California's heat wave rolls on. The National Weather Service said an extreme heat warning remains in effect for the coasts and valleys of Los Angeles and Ventura counties until Thursday at 8 p.m. Verity opened with over $32 million to lead all films in North America. It's a thriller starring Anne Hathaway and Dakota Johnson based on a Colleen Hoover novel. Those are the headlines. I'm Bill Herendon.
3: Now, Sacramento traffic.
14: Traffic way under the speed limit in Dixon, westbound 80 from 113 to Midway Road, following an earlier crash now cleared. Northbound 5 from Richards Boulevard to the Garden Highway, you have the right lane taken out due to the Aftershock Festival at Discovery Park. Westbound 80 solid from Davis to Vacaville, that's going to cost you 5 minutes. Eastbound 80 in good shape from 5 to the Cap City Merge, just 7 minutes, no delays. Eastbound 80 a smooth ride from 65 to Penryn Road, 5 minutes, no delays. Traffic on the 10s every 10 minutes, mornings and afternoons. Steve Herrera, KBK News Radio, 93.1 FM, 1530 AM.
3: Now, Sacramento weather.
15: Clear skies tonight, a low 60 to 64. Sunny, hot day tomorrow, a high 101 to 105. Tuesday, sunny and hot, the high 100 to 104. And then sunshine, another hot one lined up on Wednesday, a high 100 to 104. I'm AccuWeather Steve Williams on KFBK, Sacramento's News Radio.
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25: From Maine to Sacramento, this is weather for Sterling Every Damn Sunday Night. I am meteorologist Dr. Dave Iser. The weather headline for the nation is a long-duration on October-like heat wave building across Central and Southern California, spreading into the Great Basin during the week. But more on that in my next report later this hour. In the meantime, there's a lingering wet weather pattern that's kind of along the Gulf Coast and across the Southeast, the result of a tropical wave of weather in the Gulf of Mexico when it collides with a cool, drier air mass that has settled across the eastern two-thirds of the country. The heaviest of the rain, up to about 7 inches worth, will fall over East Texas, the western portion of the Florida Panhandle, and the Carolinas. Now, at the same time, a high-pressure system will spread and take over from the Ohio Valley to the northeast, delivering fine, cool fall weather for much of the eastern U.S. Monday and Tuesday. So there is good news. You just have to look for it a little bit. This is meteorologist Dr. Dave Iser with weather reports at 6 and 36 past every hour, only right here on Sterling Every Damn Sunday Night.
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31: Hi, I'm retired NYPD Detective Vic Ferrari. And on tonight's episode of Confessions of a Retired Detective, A Seattle woman has to undergo a skin graft after some lunatic ran up to her and bit a piece of flesh off her forehead. What happens next? Coming up in moments with Walter Sterling.

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5: Another traffic death along a notorious stretch of Pacific Coast Highway in Malibu. Here's Rich Cassone with details.
6: A 51-year-old chef at the high-end Japanese restaurant Nobu was killed early Saturday while sitting in his car before work. According to authorities, his vehicle was hit by a 16-year-old who appeared to be speeding in a Range Rover. The 21-mile-long stretch of winding oceanfront highway is known for being dangerous. Four Pepperdine students were killed on PCH in 2023 after a man driving over 100 miles an hour in a BMW lost control of his car.
5: An extreme heat warning remains in effect for the coastal valleys of Los Angeles and Ventura counties until 8 p.m. Thursday, according to the National Weather Service. California's lottery jackpots are soaring along with the heat. The jackpot for tomorrow evening's Powerball game climbed to $467 million. Those are the headlines. I'm Bill Horrendon.
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8: Starting in Sacramento, where things look good on the Cap City Freeway. This is westbound between Cal Expo and 8th Street. Eastbound looking good as well between American River and Cal Expo. We still have the right lanes closed north and southbound I-5 for the Aftershock Festival. This is between Richards Boulevard and the Garden Highway. Those lanes are scheduled to reopen tomorrow morning at 3 a.m. Traffic on the 10s every 10 minutes, mornings and afternoons. Joe Salvatore, KFBK News Radio, 93.1 FM, 1530 a.m.
7: Now, Sacramento weather.
9: Clear skies overnight, a low 60 to 64. Sunny hot day Monday, a high 100 to 105. Sunny and hot for Tuesday and Wednesday. High Tuesday, 100 to 104. Wednesday's high, 100 to 104. I'm AccuWeather Steve Williams on KFBK, Sacramento's News Radio.
10: ABC News, I'm Wayne Cabot. The U.S. is sending home its entire fleet of bomber planes from Great Britain. The Pentagon not saying why. They're leaving the U.K. base from which America attacked Iran during the war and which suspected terrorists tried to attack last weekend. One of those arrested, a dual U.K.-Iranian citizen. U.S. forces in Japan are in trouble again. A Marine under arrest in Okinawa on suspicion of killing and robbing a Japanese woman at a hotel.
11: There have been similar cases involving U.S. Marines in Okinawa in the past, prompting several protests with some demanding a change to the ongoing U.S. military presence.
10: ABC's Lama Hassan. Brazil head into a runoff after the main candidates Bolsonaro and Lula failed to get a majority in voting that is mandatory for all citizens, even those abroad. A hayride wagon broke loose today and overturned near Elmira, New York. Critical injuries. Krista Pike still unconscious after surviving Tennessee's death chamber 4 days ago. This is ABC News.
12: OpenAI has agreed to a $3.2 million settlement with the Department of Justice over allegations the company discriminated against U.S. workers in its hiring practices. Matt Mattinson has the story.
13: The DOJ says the investigation involved fewer than 10 positions, but found issues including how some jobs were advertised and how applications were accepted. Under the agreement, OpenAI will pay $1.2 million in civil penalties and $2 million to compensate workers affected by the alleged practices. The company denies the findings, but says it reached the agreement to resolve the matter and move forward with its immigration-related hiring program.
12: Anthropic inking a $10 billion deal with AI cloud startup Volta. And AI systems from Anthropic and OpenAI created fake identities in an effort to break into the site GitHub. The UK's AI Security Institute says Anthropic's Mythos and OpenAI's Sol used autonomy and deception to mask the hacks. This comes as more AI models are being caught starting their own hacks. Tech Report, I'm Mark Mayfield.
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15: Meteorologist Dr. Dave Iser. A ridge of high pressure aloft continues to dominate the weather pattern across the western U.S. with the hottest conditions tomorrow through Wednesday. The high is located near the Great Basin, and with a clockwise flow around the high, westward breezes are blowing the dry conditions and hot temperatures from the desert through California, effectively shutting down any sea breezes and marine layer off the Pacific Ocean, leading us with daytime highs in the 90s and lower 100s. This pattern will slowly break down beginning Thursday to milder temperatures and perhaps maybe a rain chance by next weekend. Until then, however, the heat advisory will continue through 10 p.m. next Wednesday, the 7th of October, and through the 8th of October in Southern California. At 10 p.m. That would be on Thursday. For Sacramento specifically, clear skies tonight with a low around 50 degrees. And for the rest of the week, sunny with daytime highs near 85 tomorrow and in the lower 90s for the rest of the week. Stay cool, stay healthy, stay hydrated. Don't leave anything in the car, especially kids and pets. This is meteorologist Dr. Dave Iser with weather reports at 6 and 36 past every hour, only right here on Sterling every damn Sunday night.
16: Boom, boom, Hollywood, Sterling every damn night.
8: Thank you so much. It's so great to be on Sterling every damn Sunday. It's your pal, Matthias Bombal from Matthias Bombal's Hollywood. Delighted to be with you on this great radio station and part of this wonderful program, which has been going on now a couple of years. I've been part of the movie news right here where you're tuned in at this moment. And it's just so much fun for me to share this information with you. Well, there is big news. We will also have some movie reviews, of course, including the review for Verity and Tom Cruise's new movie, Digger, as well as box office numbers. But the big news is the entertainment business' newest conglomerate has a name, and the name is Skydance. David Ellison on Friday shared on X that once Paramount and Warner Brothers Discovery combine, the new corporate brand will take the name of the studio he founded 20 years ago. While that will be the new corporate name, Paramount and Warner Brothers will serve as sub-brands. Both have distinct identities, extraordinary legacies, and brands that have resonated with audiences for generations, according to Ellison on X. We wanted a name, he continued, that would give a combined company an identity of its own while allowing Paramount and Warner Brothers and all of our extraordinary brands to remain in the spotlight. The name answers one of the biggest unanswered questions of the new company, which will firmly be amongst the biggest in the business, alongside of the Walt Disney Company and Netflix. Here's what we do have from last week at the box office. In the number one spot is Avengers Endgame. This is a re-release, so naturally the aggregate total for this movie is quite larger than most, $890 million. But last weekend it was in number one spot with $26 million. That's the week of September 25th through 27th. Resident Evil was in second place with $23 million last weekend. Heart of the Beast, the Brad Pitt movie with the German Shepherd, garnered $20 million, making it third. Primetime, the Chris Hansen dramatization, was fourth place with $19 million. And Forgotten Island has not been forgotten. It's in fifth place for $13 million made last weekend. Amazon MGM Studios offers Verity, a mystery drama based on Colleen Hoover's novel, starring Anne Hathaway as a best-selling novelist, Verity Crawford. Following an accident that has Verity paralyzed, a ghostwriter and aspiring novelist, Loan Ashley, played by Dakota Johnson, must be brought in to finish her highly anticipated next book. Verity's husband, Jeremy Crawford, played by Josh Hartnett, invites Loan to his upstate New York home to stay and review all of Verity's notes. Not a very cozy setting, as Verity is there in a wheelchair, attended to by a nurse who seems to know more than she says, as well as the Crawfords' young son, Crew, who is saddened by the loss of his sister in a boating accident in which he and his mother survived. Was it an accident? Is Verity actually paralyzed? Loan is swept up into the real-life family mystery, which seems even more harrowing than the book she is hired to ghostwrite. While a romance begins between her and Mr. Crawford, one begins to wonder just who is the hypotenuse in this triangle, stylishly made by director Michael Showalter. I enjoyed Verity very much. On the other hand, Digger from Warner Brothers Brothers from director Alejandro Iñárritu, with a great cast including Tom Cruise, Riz Ahmed, John Goodman, Sandra Hüller, Michael Stuhlbarg, and Jesse Plemons, features imaginative production design from Dennis Gassner and Richard L. Johnson, which sets up an absurdist world in which Digger Rockwell, played by Tom Cruise, one of the world's richest men and a Texas oil baron, is responsible for an ecological disaster of global impact, then fancies himself as the one individual that can save the world. The way the team of writers who created this movie unravel the story does not allow me to describe some complex layers or details of the story without spoiling the experience of the plot revelations in store for the viewer, so I will make this comparison to give you a feel for the movie. If an ecologist had a nightmare about a global disaster after having watched the movies Dr. Strangelove or How I Learned to Stop Worrying and Love the Bomb and Terry Gilliam's Brazil, this movie would be the result. I enjoyed Digger's cleverness and bizarre world shown, but not so much the dystopian satire. There you have a look at the two movies that opened this week and some current movie news on this great radio station. To find out more, follow me on Facebook at Matias Bombal's Hollywood, MatiasBombal apostrophe S Hollywood, like the city, Matias Bombal's Hollywood on Facebook. And now I'm eager to bend an ear to hear what Walter has next here on this great show, Sterling, every damn Sunday.

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0: We're very excited to announce that we're launching a fall flavor, Culture Pop Sparkling Apple.
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13: From ABC News, I'm Wayne Cabot. All U.S. bombers are being flown home from the British airbase targeted by suspected terrorists last weekend. One of the suspects, a man with dual UK-Iranian citizenship. Britain will no longer house American bombers used since the start of the war to attack Iran. At the same time, about 9,000 more sailors and Marines are headed to the Middle East, with President Trump saying the war will end the easy way or the hard way. ABC's Martha Raddatz in Virginia says the war is impacting voters. 66% telling Quinnipiac they disapprove of the president's handling of it.
14: A retired fighter pilot, Bob Geis, is a two-time Trump supporter, but he does have some misgivings about Trump's rhetoric.
15: There are things that I find offensive.
14: John Andrews served in the Navy for 30 years, retiring as a captain. He voted for Trump in 2016, a decision he says he now regrets.
16: I made an incorrect calculus in my mind at the time. It was the dumbest thing I've ever done in my life.
14: Even though the president is not on the ballot, his war with Iran most certainly is, in this military district especially.
13: A homecoming block party left 37 people hit by bullets or otherwise injured across four blocks in Vienna, Georgia, 2 hours south of Atlanta. Two people died. Sheriff Craig Peavy describing it as a tragic ending to an annual celebration.
17: A large party with people from different places, not just your locals. Sometimes problems come. And I had almost as many officers out last night as I did Friday night. And we were closing the gap on just about time to, you know, shut down everything because it was getting to the 2 o'clock mark. We were close. And all of a sudden, you know, gunfire erupts.
13: From at least two locations, a hail of 50 bullets, no known motive, and no suspects. 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
18: Bernie Sanders is trying to breathe new life into the push to tax billionaires. Here's Jason Campadonia.
19: Sanders spoke to a raucous crowd who support taxing billionaires a percentage of their total wealth.
20: It is not easy running a campaign where you're going to be greatly outspent. But that is what you are doing, and the entire country is proud of what you're doing.
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20: That with all of their money and all of their power, the people united are going to beat them.
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8: An extreme heat warning remains in effect for the coast and valleys of LA and Ventura counties until 8 p.m. Thursday. California's lottery jackpot soaring with the heat. Tomorrow night's jackpot for the Powerball game climbed to $467 million. Those are the headlines. I'm Bill Herendon.
12: Now, Sacramento traffic.
9: Starting in Sacramento, this is eastbound 80 at Winter Street. That's where we have a two-car crash. Looks like it is blocking the right lane. On that, things looking good. Eastbound 50, no delays as you head between Stockton Boulevard and 65th Street. Westbound 80 looking good between Reed Avenue and Enterprise Boulevard. And westbound 80, no delays between Kidwell Road as you make your way out towards Midway Road. Traffic on the 10s every 10 minutes, mornings and afternoons. Joe Salvatore, KFBK News Radio, 93.1 FM, 1530 AM.
12: Now, Sacramento weather.
11: Overnight clear skies, a low 60 to 64. Sunshine, it'll be a very hot day on Monday. A high 101 to 105. Sunny skies for Tuesday and also Wednesday. The high both days 100 to 104. I'm AccuWeather Steve Williams on KFBK, Sacramento's News Radio.
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25: From Maine to Sacramento, this is weather for Sterling every damn Sunday night. I am meteorologist Dr. Dave Iser. The weather headline for the nation is a long-duration October-like heat wave building across central and southern California, spreading into the Great Basin during the week. But more on that in my next report later this hour. In the meantime, there's a lingering wet weather pattern that's kind of along the Gulf Coast and across the southeast. The result of a tropical wave of weather in the Gulf of Mexico when it collides with a cool, drier air mass that has settled across the eastern two-thirds of the country. The heaviest of the rain, up to about 7 inches worth, will fall over East Texas, the western portion of the Florida Panhandle, and the Carolinas. Now, at the same time, a high-pressure system will spread and take over from the Ohio Valley to the northeast, delivering fine, cool fall weather for much of the eastern U.S. Monday and Tuesday. So there is good news. You just have to look for it a little bit. This is meteorologist Dr. Dave Iser with weather reports at 6 and 36 past every hour, only right here on Sterling every damn Sunday night.

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5: A new poll says Steve Hilton is gaining on Javier Becerra. Jason Campadonia has more.
6: A new poll says Becerra's lead over his Republican challenger, Steve Hilton, is shrinking. The poll surveyed about 1,000 voters in California and was commissioned by the Hilton campaign. The poll says that Becerra is getting about 45% support compared with Hilton's 40%. The poll also shows that nearly 1 in 7 voters are still undecided, with just weeks until the November 3rd election.
5: Verity, a thriller starring Anne Hathaway and Dakota Johnson, opened with over $32 million to lead all films in North America. The Niners remained undefeated, defeating the Broncos at home this afternoon, 24-14. The Chargers, on the other hand, are still winless after falling in Seattle to the Seahawks, 30-23. And the Rams rallied to win in Philly over the Eagles, 24-20. Those are the headlines. I'm Bill Herendon.
4: Now, Sacramento traffic.
7: Starting in Sacramento, this is eastbound 80 at Winter Street. That's where we have a two-car crash. Looks like it is blocking the right lane. Other than that, things looking good. Eastbound 50, no delays as you head between Stockton Boulevard and 65th Street. Westbound 80 looking good between Reed Avenue and Enterprise Boulevard. And westbound 80, no delays between Kidwell Road as you make your way out towards Midway Road. Traffic on the 10s every 10 minutes, mornings and afternoons. Joe Salvatore, KFBK News Radio, 93.1 FM, 1530 AM.
4: Now, Sacramento weather.
8: Clear skies overnight, a low 60 to 64. Sunny hot day Monday, a high 100 to 105. Sunny and hot for Tuesday and Wednesday, a high Tuesday 100 to 104. Wednesday's high 100 to 104. I'm AccuWeather Steve Williams on KFBK, Sacramento's News Radio.
9: ABC News, I'm Wayne Cabot. The October heat wave continues to bake California in numbers that are not just above average by 15 to 20 degrees, but are all-time records in some cities. 105 in Santa Ana, and there's no relief in sight. For Tuesday, Wednesday, Thursday, temperatures will remain well above average. Heat advisories for 35 million people. As Americans decide who to vote for or whether to vote at all, Brazil has made it law. Voting is mandatory there, including for those living abroad. They voted Sunday in a presidential race, heading for a runoff. If you don't vote, you could be fined. The United States military is sending home all of its bomber planes from the base in the UK that was targeted by a potential attack last weekend. The military not saying why the planes are being flown home. 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
16: Sunday night. I am meteorologist Dr. Dave Iser. A ridge of high pressure aloft continues to dominate the weather pattern across the western U.S. with the hottest conditions tomorrow through Wednesday. The high is located near the Great Basin, and with a clockwise flow around the high, westward breezes are blowing the dry conditions and hot temperatures from the desert through California, effectively shutting down any sea breezes and marine layer off the Pacific Ocean, leading us with daytime highs in the 90s and lower 100s. This pattern will slowly break down beginning Thursday to milder temperatures and perhaps maybe a rain chance by next weekend. Until then, however, the heat advisory will continue through 10 p.m. next Wednesday, the 7th of October, and through the 8th of October in Southern California at 10 p.m. That would be on Thursday. For Sacramento specifically, clear skies tonight with a low around 50 degrees. And for the rest of the week, sunny with daytime highs near 85 tomorrow and in the lower 90s for the rest of the week. Stay cool, stay healthy, stay hydrated. Don't leave anything in the car, especially kids and pets. This is meteorologist Dr. Dave Iser with weather reports at 6 and 36 past every hour, only right here on Sterling every damn Sunday night.

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13: From ABC News, I'm Wayne Cabot. At the gas pumps.
14: It takes $95 just to fill it up, so that's why I don't even drive it.
13: Driver in Raleigh leaving his pickup in park, turning petrol into politics.
15: As the midterms approach, Americans are facing the pressures of higher food and fuel prices.
16: It's taking away some of my grocery money because the gas is so high.
15: There's some relief at the pump as gas prices are down 10 cents in the past week, but tensions in the Middle East remain high. Allison Kosick, ABC News, New York.
13: Without saying why, the U.S. is sending its entire fleet of bomber planes home from Great Britain, leaving the U.K. base from which America attacked Iran, the same base suspected terrorists tried to attack last weekend. One of those arrested is a dual U.K.-Iranian citizen. An out-of-control hayride near Elmira, New York, the wagon breaking loose from the tractor at high speed. Many injured, including some children, critically. In Georgia, 2 hours south of Atlanta.
17: Our prayers are with the victims and the families of the victims.
13: 37 people shot or otherwise wounded at a homecoming block party in Vienna, Georgia.
17: Victims range from 14 to 51 years old. Conditions of the victims at this time range critical to stable.
13: In addition to two people who've died, Sheriff Craig Peavy calling it a tragic ending to a weekend-long annual celebration that attracts former residents and people from out of town. Those who stayed to the end, 2 a.m., became victims over a four-block area. The Golden State baking 107 in October, a weekend record set in Santa Ana, 105 in San Diego, 102 in Sacramento. Heat alerts Monday, Tuesday, Wednesday, and Thursday for more than 35 million from L.A. to San Diego to San Francisco and Sacramento. That is 15 to 20 degrees above normal, above average, but it seems to be the new normal. 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
18: California apparently saying no to unlicensed fights between humans and robots. Rich Cosone explains.
19: Robot Entertainment Combat, a company that recently hosted a viral fight between a Terminator-style robot and a human, says they've received a cease and desist letter from the California State Athletic Commission. In a post on X, the company posted a letter it claims it received from California State Athletic Commission Executive Officer Andy Foster ordering the company to stop holding and promoting fights involving humans. The letter says it's a misdemeanor to hold unlicensed fights involving humans. Penalties for holding unlicensed fights in California could include fines up to $1,000 and a year in jail.
9: The manhunt continues for the shooter who killed two people during a party at a strip mall near Cal State Northridge on Friday night. And an Amber Alert has been canceled after a three-year-old girl who was reportedly abducted during a carjacking in South Los Angeles on Saturday night was found safe. That's the latest. I'm Mark Mayfield.
12: Now, Sacramento traffic.
11: Starting on the Cap City Freeway, this is eastbound right at 8th Street. That's where we've got a vehicle that has stalled out, and that car is blocking the right lane. We still have the right lanes closed in both directions of Highway 5. This is between Richards Boulevard and the Garden Highway. This is all, of course, for the Aftershock Festival at Discovery Park. These lanes will remain closed until 3 a.m. Traffic on the 10s every 10 minutes, mornings and afternoons. Joe Salvatore, KFBK News Radio, 93.1 FM, 1530 AM.
12: Now, Sacramento weather.
20: Overnight clear skies, a low 60 to 64. Sunshine, it'll be a very hot day on Monday. A high 101 to 105. Sunny skies for Tuesday and also Wednesday. The high both days, 100 to 104. I'm AccuWeather Steve Williams on KFBK, Sacramento's News Radio.
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1: Welcome back to Coast AM. I am Lisa Garr, and we are talking now about ghosts and ghost hunters. And maybe you've heard stories about ghost hunters who are curious about the appearance of a ghost or the story of the past body, maybe, that the ghost may have inhabited, which is always fascinating. But what about what John Kachuba, affectionately known as the ghost professor, talks about, which is why? Why do some people see ghosts and some don't? What are ghosts exactly? And where are they found in almost every culture? Some of the deeper mysteries around ghosts is what John is going to be talking about tonight. He's the author of 15 books, both fiction and nonfiction, including 5 exploring ghosts and ghost hunting books. His nonfiction book is called Shapeshifters, A History. We're doing a lot of great history tonight. So we will be back when we talk with John about the historical references of ghosts and ghost hunting. You're listening to Coast AM.
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0: Welcome back to Coast AM. My guest is John Kotchuba, and he has written over 15 books, including many on exploring ghosts and ghost hunting and shapeshifters, history, which was his 2020 Bram Stoker Award finalist. And tonight we're going to talk more about some of these investigations of more than 100 haunted locations that he has visited across the United States. And I'm curious, John, why do they call you the Ghost Professor? It's a great name.
1: Hello, Lisa.
0: Hello.
1: It's great to be on the show again. Well, I don't know. I think I take a sort of studied approach to ghost hunting. I'm not a wild, crazy kind of guy. I do have advanced degrees in creative writing, and I've taught at universities, and I do a lot of lecturing and that kind of thing too. So, I actually was a professor and a bodily professor, not a ghost professor.
0: Yeah. What made you change a professor of what, by the way?
1: Creative writing.
0: Okay. And why ghosts? Why did you particularly start writing about ghosts?
1: I was always interested in ghosts, the paranormal, metaphysical subjects, ever since I was a child. I grew up in New England, Connecticut specifically, and, you know, I couldn't walk 20 yards without finding some old 18th century graveyard or 17th century graveyard, you know. And I was just fascinated by the stories of ghosts. And at one point, while I was living in Connecticut, I lived in a couple of different locations in the state. And at one point, I was living in Monroe, which is where Ed and Lorraine Warren lived. And your audience probably recognizes those names. I call them America's godmother and godfather of ghost hunting. I was doing some historical research, actually, at a location there called Dark Entry. And I was taking some pictures of these old abandoned cellar holes. And when I got the photos back from the developer, this was days when we used to actually use film. There was what looked like a face kind of materialized in one of these cellar holes. I said, oh, that's interesting. So I called the Warrens, and I didn't know them at all. I knew they were in my town. I just totally called them out of the blue. Yeah. And they were so generous and so gracious. They said, come to our house and we'll see what you have. And they literally lived, it turns out they literally were about probably less than 2 miles where I was living in Monroe.
0: Oh, perfect.
1: Yeah, it was. So I went in there and I sat down in the living room with them, the two of them, and I looked at those photos and they said, basically, oh yeah, ghosts. I said, oh, okay. Yeah, all right. The interesting thing though is then they pulled out an album of their own, a big photo album. And it was just of this one location, Dudleytown, where I had been. And they started flipping through the pages and going, yeah, see, here's an anomaly. Here's a ghost. Here's something. Holy cow. Mm-hmm. So I really got interested in it in terms of writing about it then. But the funny thing is that was quite a number of years before I actually did write my first ghost book, which was Ghost Hunting Ohio, which came out in 2004. Oh. So 22 years ago, and it's actually still in print, and a second edition is coming out this year. So
0: I'm from Ohio. So many great places there, that Chagrin Falls and all of those great places. Where specifically in Ohio were you ghost hunting?
1: Well, all over the state. I mean, I have two Ohio books, Ghost Hunting Ohio and Ghost Hunting Ohio On the Road Again. And those were part of a series called America's Haunted Road Trip. I also did Ghost Hunting Illinois in between those two, and then ended up editing the entire series for the publisher. So there's now maybe 14, 15 different states represented in that series. But I was all over the state. I live in Cincinnati, but I went, I was everywhere.
0: And
1: with the two books.
0: Where did you find to be the most haunted?
1: Well, one of my favorite places is Athens, Ohio. where I was teaching at Ohio University there for 8 years. Mm-hmm. And a lot of people say Athens is like the most haunted location in the state. And I think it might be, you know, the Athens lunatic asylum, which mm-hmm. is now known as the Ridges and is part of Ohio University, has a real history of hauntings. And there's other buildings around the city that, you know, had to do with underground railroads and ghosts there. There's the Moonville Tunnel, which is not too far away with its ghost conductor who was hit by a train, you know. So there's just a lot of things just in that city.
0: Do you know why? I mean, have you ever studied why that would be on a grid or ley lines or any reason?
1: Yeah, it's interesting that you say ley lines, because that's what a lot of folks say, is that there are ley lines that sort of come together, or, you know, kind of, yeah, I guess come together is the word, at Athens. Mm-hmm. And so that is an area of a lot of energy, apparently, maybe a portal. Actually, there was way back in the mid 19th century, there was a spiritualist temple there, which was very famous throughout America. People came in, they were to see instruments, you know, musical instruments floating around in the dark, and hearing horns blaring and drums, you know, drums beating and all this stuff. And it was very successful. It was the Coons family, were spiritualists. And this was, like I said, it was nationally known. And then it was struck by lightning and burnt to the ground.
0: Ah. Wow.
1: So the people who were not believers said, our God, you know, we took care of this. You didn't like it. You know,
0: so. Right. Well, I mean, that's a good way of saying it. Yeah, ley lines are like spiritual meridians for the earth. There's right. crop circles on them, and they're energetic kind of vortexes, I guess, for...
1: Right, yeah, sort of magnetic lines.
0: Which is great.
1: I mean, the earth's got all this... there is all this electromagnetism in the earth already. So, yeah.
0: So is that what you think a ghost is?
1: You know, when I give my talks, I give a couple of different possibilities, and there's probably even more. One thing I really am interested in is, I always say to people, I say, okay, if you've had anybody, a loved one, very close to you, somebody who passed away, and you go through this intense grieving process, and then maybe after a while you say, okay, it was your Uncle Joe. And you say, all right, well, now I have to go to Uncle Joe's apartment and clean it out and everything. Mm-hmm. And you feel like, okay, you can handle that now. So you unlock the door to your apartment and you go in there and you walk into the living room. There's Uncle Joe sitting in his favorite chair, you know, smoking his favorite cigar. And he kind of smiles at you, and, you know, and then instantly is gone. And I've asked people in the audience, how many of them have had an experience like that with a loved one, where they have seen somebody that was really close to them appear again? And you'd be surprised how many hands go up.
0: Wow.
1: So I say, okay, so what is the nature of that? You know, and I think there's a couple of explanations for that. One is that I sort of believe that there's energy between us as we live, and especially with loved ones. I don't think that energy, that connection,

0: about this? I say, well, did it ever happen again? But he says, no, just one time. And I felt good, and I felt good about that. And so, you know, so it's kind of interesting. The other thing, though, is I wonder, too, if ghosts might not be entities actually from another dimension, and not necessarily dead people at all. You know, physicists tell us today that we live in a multiverse, right? With all these sort of levels. I don't want to say levels. It doesn't even make sense.
1: But dimensions.
0: Yeah, all these dimensions that are occurring, an infinite number of dimensions that are occurring all at the same time in the same place, which is really just hard to wrap your head around. Right?
1: Not really, though. I mean, what would we, why would we only have one dimension? I mean, as complex as this universe is, I doubt it would, physics would let it stop at one.
0: Yeah. You know? Well, and that, and I mean, this is like, this isn't even like, you know, hoodoo science. This is quantum physics that's saying this, not me, you know? And so if that's the case, can we under certain circumstances sort of literally bump up to another dimension for just a moment or so, and we see this entity, and we go, ah, a ghost. And on their side, they're looking into our dimension, and they're saying, ah, a ghost.
1: But isn't that what dreams are? Dreams are going into another dimension in terms of getting the conscious analytical mind offline, then the ego offline, and then you go into the subconscious, and then maybe we dip into other dimensions in that subconscious because we're not monitoring it so much.
0: Right,
1: and
0: right.
1: People often say, oh, I had a dream about this lost loved one or a premonition or something. Who's to say that another word for dreaming isn't dimension surfing?
0: Right. And you have people that are able to experience out-of-body experiences as well. When they dream and actually go to another place, you know, which is a pretty incredible phenomenon.
1: I did that in the near-death experience I had. I was in a, felt like a place, but it was really all an interconnected space of being.
0: Yeah, it's amazing. So, I mean, so those are some possibilities. The other one is just the standard that, you know, a ghost is whatever energy or soul or spirit, whatever you want to call it, that that's left when we die is still there, you know? And some people are able to contact it and connect to it or not. I mean, if we know that everything is energy. So when we die, what happens to the energy that's us, right? I mean, some of it is literally pushing up daisies. Some of it just becomes carbon atoms, right? But what about, you know, is it possible that maybe our consciousness, we were talking about that just now, that maybe our consciousness or a little sliver of it goes somewhere else, and that maybe that is what a ghost might be?
1: Stays instead of going somewhere.
0: It stays. Right.
1: And then when that consciousness of that human, that was a human soul, comes in connection with our yearning, which is also known as the grieving process, where we want that connection again, or we want that last conversation, or we want that touch. When those two energetic frequencies align, they get closer and closer and closer. And sure, that would make sense, right?
0: Yeah. And you know, as you mentioned, you said frequency. And if you ever go to like a spiritualist, capital S, a spiritualist service, I'm not a spiritualist, but I've been to several of their services. One thing they do, you go in and their services are pretty much just like a standard kind of Christian service. You know, you'd recognize some of the hymns and the prayers or whatever. But then at the end, it gets very energetic and somebody will take the platform, as they say, and it's a medium and they'll be walking back and forth up, you know, again, and raising the frequency in the room. And what they believe is that if they can raise the frequency to higher levels, that the spirits in Summerland, which is what they call their heaven, are coming down. They're lowering their frequency.
1: Right.
0: So at some point, these frequencies meet, and that's where you have the

0: contact. And that's when the medium starts saying, okay, I'm getting a voice, you know, telling me, is there a Bob in the room? And Bob, you know, your wife says she's fine or whatever. That's because the people in the congregation have raised the frequency and the spirits have lowered the frequency, and then they come together.
1: I've often thought that's the case. Exactly. Or when you, it says that when you think of someone, it keeps their memory alive. Well, it's really keeping their frequency close to you, because you're right. Constantly sending that vibrational frequency out there. Do you think that this is true for all cultures around the world? That there are other, you know, cultures in the Asian countries and in the South American countries? I mean, do all cultures believe or have ghost contexts?
0: I think all cultures have ghosts, an afterlife and ghosts, simply because, you know, we all die, right? And so you want to know what goes on. There's all this curiosity about it.
1: Right.
0: And as we've just been saying, there's, you know, you don't want to lose anybody close to you or anything either. So there's that. I have a Vietnamese daughter-in-law, and I've been to her parents' house in Vietnam. And of course, she lives in America now with my son. But they always have little altars in their home to their ancestors. And not just Vietnam, but that's, you know, ancestor worship is pretty much common in a lot of Asian countries.
1: Yes.
0: And they believe that there's a connection. I mean, they have to put out, you know, offering every day and make sure candles are lit every day. And if you don't, you're going to incur some, you know, some bad juju in a way.
1: Right.
0: Your ancestors.
1: Traditional, I mean, it's carried down generation after generation through culture and stories and tradition. And those things are very strong. They're superstitions or whatever they are, but they are non-negotiable. Absolutely.
0: Right.
1: And I think there's something to be said for that. And when you hold on to something that many traditions or generations, it's going to cause a frequency that could solidify. So let's come back with John Kachuba when we come back after the break. 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
1: 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I wanted to let you know about my podcast. 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All right, we're going to be right back with John Kachuba when we come back on Coast to Coast AM.
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0: Welcome back to Coast AM. My guest is John Kachuba. He is known as the Ghost Professor. He is actually a professor and has written books. The recent one, over 15 of them. The most recent one is Shapeshifters, A History. And I have yet to talk about that, but I was on the topic of ghosts. And we were talking before the break about what ghosts are and the vibrational frequency. But more so, I was looking for the history of ghosts around the world. What do you see historically in various cultures that are specifically talking about ghosts?
1: Well, I'm not certain what your question is exactly, but
0: historically, in what ways do you see the text and the expression of ghosts in various cultures around the world? We're talking a little bit about the Asian culture being more of a setting up ways so that you don't have the evil spirits coming in and so forth. But what about in other cultures around the world? You've got the various cultures, South America and everywhere else. Yeah, specifically.
1: Yeah. Well, yeah, we touched a little bit on some of the Asian cultures, but one culture that I like particularly, and it is not my heritage, but I really kind of fell in love with the whole idea, the ritual of it, is the Day of Dead, Dia de los Muertos. Mm-hmm. I took a small group of 8 people down to Oaxaca, Mexico, mm-hmm. maybe 10, 12 years ago now. During that festival, just a couple days before it actually began, to watch all the preparations, and we stayed through it all and watched it to the very end of the several days that it lasts, 3 days that it lasts. And the history there and the culture there is just, it's beautiful for one thing. Mm-hmm. But it's very strong and it's very heartfelt. And, again, this is a time when, people believe that during a couple of days there, toward the end of October and early November, a couple of days in November, that the spirits return. You know, on one day it's the adults, another day it's children. And so they make these beautiful ofrendas, they call them, altars in their home, in businesses, everywhere. And they decorate them with, flowers and food, the favorite food of their loved ones that passed on. If it was a memorial to that Uncle Joe again that I talked about, they might have some of his favorite cigars on the altar, and the belief is that the spirits do come back, for a short time to visit with their family. And so you have to be hospitable towards them, but unlike some of the other cultures that had that kind of belief about being hospitable to returning spirits, there's nothing in the Day of the Dead that says, well, if you don't, you might suffer some calamity or something, which is kind of true in the Asian culture. And that's all year round.
0: Right.
1: You have to take care of your ancestors all year round or else,
0: Right. So. Right. But, there's a consequence there if you don't.
1: Yeah. It's there. And I remember my Sicilian grandmother used to have in her, basement of her home, which was actually, she actually lives in the basement. It's a long story.
0: But you must have liked it there.
1: Yeah. But she had this, big brass rack of, vigil lights, like you would see in a church, like 3-tier vigil lights. And she always lit them for like her ancestors. And those lights were always burning, and she would say, I know you don't let those lights go out. I'm like, okay, well, why not, Grandma? I don't want to know. They don't let them out.
0: Ah, interesting. I'm curious to know your experience as a professor and how many years have you been writing about this, about ghost hunting and in your professional life, how long?
1: Yeah, well, so I said my first ghost book came out in 2004. So I've been writing about ghosts and shapeshifters and everything since that time. I mean, I've been a writer for longer than that. But the paranormal, metaphysical subject matter really came into focus for me like in 2004, and I've been following it up pretty much ever since. Shapeshifters came out in 2020.
0: Yeah. So in your experience, has the audience changed?
1: I don't think so. I don't think the audience has changed, but I think, because I think we all have an interest in this. A lot of people don't want to admit it. And I think that's what's changed, mm-hmm. is that people are more willing to talk about ghosts and the paranormal. And a lot of that has to do with the television programs, you know, Ghost Hunters being the first, and all the ones that came out after that. Because essentially they were saying, it's okay to talk about this. You're not crazy. And so I give, like I said, I give a lot of talks in libraries and universities and on shows like yours, and they weren't around that long ago.
0: No, I remember, I mean, I think James Van Praagh, who's the amazing medium, had a TV show, and he was one of the very beginning. This was probably 10 years ago, and it was a big deal. It didn't last very long because there, you know, wasn't an appetite for it at the, well, maybe there was, but who knows. And now there seems to be more and more people that are curious about the topic. And sure, maybe it has to do with social media and making it more of a narrative, a popular topic, to find out how many people are truly curious about it. But I'm just curious from your perspective and classrooms and audiences and book audiences, if you've noticed that the people who are interested in the subject matter have increased, changed. Just curious.
1: What was the last part? That they what?
0: Has it increased in size with the audience, or has it changed? It was just a curious question. Yeah.
1: Oh yeah, yeah. No, I mean, there's a lot more interest in it, and some of it is, you know, less serious. Not everybody is seriously, like, saying, trying to connect with spirits. A lot of them are doing it now as kind of a lark. You know, I mean, how many places have ghost tours and ghost walks?
0: Oh, my goodness. But, you know, I've been on some great historical ghost tours. Like, I learn about famines and plagues and, you know, storms that wiped out areas that I would have never known about had I not gone on. I love the ghost tours. They're very historical.
1: Right. And so that's the approach that I take too, because I also write historical fiction and things like that as well, historical nonfiction too. So when I write my ghost books, I try to find out what the history of the place is or the people that might be involved, you know. I mean, one of my ghost books was even used in local elementary school in Athens, Ohio, where I was teaching at OU. And they used it as kind of a social studies book because, you know, you say to kids, well, we're going to study history now. And they go, oh, really? They say, well, let me tell you a ghost story. Oh, okay. Tell me a ghost story.
0: That's exciting.
1: And it's based on history.
0: That's a great way to teach. So do you think that the ghosts stay in that particular area forever in, say, Athens, Ohio?
1: I don't know. I mean, you know, there's certainly history of ghosts around the world that have been seen, like, apparently over centuries, the same kind of ghost, right? Especially in England, you hear about some ghost in a castle that walks down carrying his head in his arms or something, you know? Right. And everybody has seen this for years. But I think that if we think that ghosts might just be some form of energy, well, you can't create nor destroy energy, but it can transform into something else, another form of energy. Mm. And so I think maybe at some point, ghosts kind of literally wear out, you know, and their energy becomes something else, some other form of energy. Like I say, maybe they go back to pushing up daisies, really. So, yeah, I think so. I don't think ghosts are permanent.
0: Do you think they can physically hurt you or come into form? I mean, move objects, turn on and off electricity. Have you ever seen that yourself?
1: Yes, that's interesting. So, well, yeah, I have. And so I have never been, you know, harmed or anything in an investigation. I know people who said, well, I've been scratched, I've been pushed, you know, and they may even have scratch marks on their back or their arm or something. But I'm a little bit of a skeptic, and I say, well, we're walking around in a dark attic, you know, you could have easily gotten scratched by something without it being a ghost. But, I don't know. I think that there's, I don't know. I think that there can be some kind of contact. You mentioned like moving objects.
0: Mm-hmm.
1: So I was investigating a place in Brooksville, Florida called the May Stringer House. And it was the home of a physician, 19th century home. And you know, in those days, a lot of times the hospital was a doctor's office, was his house. You know, there wasn't even a lot of hospitals.
0: Right.
1: And so this doctor was treating patients in his house and everything else. And his wife died in the house giving birth. And she died in childbirth. The child survived. The child was a girl, and she died when she was 3 years old from some childhood disease that we now can cure, yellow fever, or, you know, whatever. Mm-hmm. She couldn't cure in those days. But anyway, the house itself now is a historical museum, and the people that run it, that are supervisors there, have always said that this place is haunted. You know, things move around and all that. So they asked me to come down to an investigation, and I did. And I was there all night with another guy from the local area, the two of us, and one of the people from the house. And nothing happened, right? But as we were leaving, we spent all night long, and the supervisor from the home said, oh, I can't believe this. There's so much activity going on. As soon as we bring people in to
0: investigate,
1: it all stops, right? Mm-hmm. So we said, okay, it's a bust. You know, you can't, ghosts don't perform on demand, you know? So, all right, we'll forget it. So we packed up what gear we had, which wasn't much, cameras and that kind of thing.
0: Okay.
1: We started going out through the kitchen, which was furnished with antique furniture, pot-bellied stove, all that kind of stuff. And on this stove, this old pot-bellied stove, it was a wood-burning stove, and it was like this big metal disc that had kind of a hook on it. And the hook was like a metal rod, wrought iron rod that was, I don't know, maybe 18 inches long and probably weighed about a pound. The idea is when the stove got too hot to touch, you know, you'd use this rod to lift up that lid so you can throw more firewood in there and they can slam it down again. Well, as we walked by, just as we're walking out, all of a sudden, the three of us were walking in single file with one flashlight because we were not very well prepared, very prepared ghost hunters that night. So we're literally belly to belly. But as we were walking out, I saw the corner of my eye in the flashlight, this rod lifted up, right? And I mean, it lifted up quickly and rose up and did a 180. This is about 18 inches long metal, and it slammed down on the metal surface of that stove. It just went, you know, bam.
0: Ooh.
1: And it just actually knocked, it came off the hook, it came off the lid and landed on the floor. And all three of us saw it. We all, because you couldn't miss it. I mean, it happened just
0: right
1: as we were in front of it. Right. Just as we were in front of it. And so, you know, the person that was the supervisor of the home said, the ghost was a little girl named Lily. And they said, well, Lily didn't want to show up, but she's saying goodbye, you know. Said, well, maybe. So, I mean, so there's something there where what we experienced defied all the laws of physics that I know. You know, a piece of metal that big doesn't just jump up on its own and flip over.
0: Right. Know? No, it doesn't. Yeah. So you've gotten to see those types of things and mm-hmm. experience those things. And I know that our listeners have as well. So we get to hear a little bit from them after the break. Yeah. But so have you ever seen or experienced or know why a ghost would be able to create movement like that at the same time, walk through walls or fly or defy, you know, all these different things.
1: Right.
0: If it's energy.
1: The $1 million question.
0: Yeah,
1: the million
0: right.
1: dollar question is mm-hmm. what ghosts are capable of doing, right?
0: I know. Anything energy is capable of doing, I guess.
1: Yeah. And I've been on investigations where, like I said, well, this one and other ones where I've seen objects move. I mean, very clearly move, not like, oh, I think that candle just flickered. No, you know, things that like rolled across the floor or something or whatever. And without sort of explanation. But yeah, to your point, people will say, well, you know, it just came through the wall. Like, well, all right. I don't know how that happens. Right. I don't know. I don't know the physics of being a ghost, you know,
0: but it's interesting. I'm so curious though about your book, Shapeshifters. And if we could talk a little bit about what is a shapeshifter in your opinion?
1: Yeah.
0: And, what is the history of them? That's fascinating.
1: So the simple definition of a shapeshifter is a person who can transform themselves into something else, usually an animal, and then back into their own, own human form. And they can do that at will. But truthfully, a real shapeshifter can shapeshift into another human, another person. Mm-hmm. They can also shapeshift into an inanimate object. You look at Japanese folklore, ghost lore, and there's a million shapeshifters that transform themselves into things like a broom or a lantern. And like, why would you do that? I don't know why, but they do.
0: Intentional or not, or
1: whatever reason. Right, right. So, yeah, well, that's the other thing, too. In history, especially in folklore, there are unintentional shapeshifters, right? There are people that you read about that are cursed by the gods or by a sorcerer or something. And now they, you know, they can't help the transformation. It just happens.
0: Right, right. I have a really good shapeshifter story I'm going to share after the break because I witnessed one myself and it was fascinating. Scared the heck out of me at the time, but now I'd love to know and understand a little bit more about it. So we'll do that after the break. If you'll hang on with me, my guest is John Kachuba, and his website is the same, johnkachuba.com. You can chat with him on that website there and reach him there. We will be right back. 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
1: Former Vice President Kamala Harris and Democratic congressional candidate Richard Pan facing questions after some news organizations were excluded from a campaign event in Sacramento Friday. Here's Tammy Trujillo.
2: Pan's campaign blamed Harris's team for controlling press access, while Harris's team says Pan's campaign was responsible.
3: Was it the right move to exclude media outlets?
4: We had media there.
5: We did not exclude media outlets. I don't handle the details of the press. My staff does.
2: Pan denied his campaign excluded reporters when repeatedly questioned about the decision, while pointing to his staff as responsible for press interactions.
1: A federal judge has temporarily stopped the University of California from disciplining certain students who refuse to use another student's preferred pronouns. And a jury has found a former nurse, Nicole Linton, 37, guilty of second-degree murder in a fiery crash that killed six people in Los Angeles in August of 2022. That's the latest. I'm Mark Mayfield.
0: Now, Sacramento traffic.
6: From the KFBK Traffic Center, overnight work, north and southbound Highway 160, Del Paso Boulevard reduced lanes, and on the northbound side, the Del Paso Boulevard off-ramp partially closed, while on the southbound side, the on-ramp is partially closed, all work until 5 a.m. Highway 99 northbound connector ramp to eastbound 50 is closed until 4, and the sweeper trucks are working tonight north and southbound 99 San Joaquin County line to Broadway until 5:30. Eastbound I-80 Yolo County, West Sacramento, Reed Avenue off-ramp and on-ramp closed until 5 a.m., and eastbound I-80, the southbound 113 connector ramp alternating lane closures until 5. And the eastbound 80 Old Davis Road off-ramp also closed until 5. Traffic on the 10s every 10 minutes, mornings and afternoons, KFBK News Radio.
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7: Clear skies overnight, a low 60 to 64. Sunny hot day Monday, a high 100 to 105. Sunny and hot for Tuesday and Wednesday, a high Tuesday 100 to 104. Wednesday's high 100 to 104. I'm AccuWeather Steve Williams on KFBK.
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13: From ABC News, I'm Wayne Cabot. All U.S. bombers are being flown home from the British airbase targeted by suspected terrorists last weekend. One of the suspects, a man with dual UK-Iranian citizenship. Britain will no longer house American bombers used since the start of the war to attack Iran. At the same time, about 9,000 more sailors and Marines are headed to the Middle East, with President Trump saying the war will end the easy way or the hard way. ABC's Martha Raddatz in Virginia says the war is impacting voters. 66% telling Quinnipiac they disapprove of the president's handling of it.
14: A retired fighter pilot, Bob Geis, is a two-time Trump supporter, but he does have some misgivings about Trump's rhetoric.
15: There are things that I find offensive.
14: John Andrews served in the Navy for 30 years, retiring as a captain. He voted for Trump in 2016, a decision he says he now regrets.
16: I made an incorrect calculus in my mind at the time. It was the dumbest thing I've ever done in my life.
14: Even though the president is not on the ballot, his war with Iran most certainly is, in this military district especially.
13: A homecoming block party left 37 people hit by bullets or otherwise injured across four blocks in Vienna, Georgia, 2 hours south of Atlanta. Two people died. Sheriff Craig Peavy describing it as a tragic ending to an annual celebration.
17: A large party with people from different places, not just your locals. Sometimes problems come. And I had almost as many officers out last night as I did Friday night. And we were closing the gap on just about time to, you know, shut down everything because it was getting to the 2 o'clock mark. We were close. And all of a sudden, you know, gunfire erupts.
13: From at least two locations, a hail of 50 bullets, no known motive, and no suspects. 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
18: A realtor from Irvine was taken into custody at LAX Sunday, is now facing charges of working as an agent for the Chinese government. Here's Bree Tennis.
19: FBI agents say 34-year-old Wan Ying Zhang of Irvine was arrested as she tried to board a flight to Shanghai, China. She's being charged with acting as an unregistered agent for the Chinese government. Prosecutors say Zhang, who goes by the name Heather, followed orders from Chinese officials to spy on an official believed to be the U.S. resident son of the Taiwanese president. She allegedly sent photos, videos, and license plate numbers to Chinese handlers. Zhang is expected to make her initial appearance at a U.S. district court in Los Angeles today.
18: And a canine named Otis was able to sniff out 400 pounds of cocaine following a traffic stop over the weekend in Alhambra. That's the latest. I'm Mark Mayfield.
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8: From the KFPK Traffic Center, 650 work overnight on the eastbound side. Reduced lanes from the Yolo County line to the Cap City Connector until 5 and the Connector to Mayhew Road until 6. Connector ramp closure eastbound 50 to northbound Cap City Freeway until 5, as well as the southbound 99 Connector. Closed until 6, 15th Street slip off ramp, 16th Street slip on ramp, 26th Street slip on ramp, the 59th Street slip off ramp, 65th Street slip on ramp, and the Howe Avenue slip off ramp. Reduced lanes Folsom Boulevard to Bradshaw Road until 6 and reduce lanes between Folsom Boulevard and Sunrise until 5. Traffic on the 10s every 10 minutes, mornings and afternoons. 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
9: Now, Sacramento weather.
10: Overnight clear skies, a low 60 to 64. Sunshine, it'll be a very hot day on Monday. A high 101 to 105. Sunny skies for Tuesday and also Wednesday. The high both days, 100 to 104. I'm AccuWeather Steve Williams on KFPK.
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1: Former Vice President Kamala Harris and Democratic Congressional Candidate Richard Pan facing questions after some news organizations were excluded from a campaign event in Sacramento Friday. Here's Tammy Trujillo.
2: Pan's campaign blamed Harris's team for controlling press access, while Harris's team says Pan's campaign was responsible.
3: Was it the right move to exclude media outlets?
4: We had media there. We did not exclude media outlets. So you know what? I don't handle the details of the press. My staff does.
2: Pan denied his campaign excluded reporters when repeatedly questioned about the decision, while pointing to his staff as responsible for press interactions. KCRA and the New York Times were among the outlets not approved to attend, while several other news organizations were allowed inside.
1: And Aquanet pesticide is going to be spread in Altadena and Monterey to control mosquitoes. Health officials say they'll spray this Wednesday and Thursday overnight. That's the latest. I'm Mark Mayfield.
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5: From the KFBK Traffic Center, overnight work, fix 50 on the westbound side. Reduce lanes from Mayhew Road to the Cap City Connector until 6 a.m. Hornet Drive slip-on ramp closed until 6, along with the 65th Street slip-on ramp and the 59th Street slip-on ramp. West Sacramento, westbound 50, Harbor Boulevard slip-on ramp is closed until 5. Cap City Freeway northbound, reduce lanes from the Elvis Rail Crossing to Exposition Boulevard until 5, with one lane closed on the northbound Exposition Boulevard off-ramp until 5, and southbound reduce lanes from Exposition Boulevard to the Elvis Rail Crossing until 5, along with a closure of the eastbound 50 connector ramp until 5. Traffic on the 10s every 10 minutes, mornings and afternoons, KFBK News Radio.
0: Now, Sacramento weather.
6: Clear skies overnight, a low 60 to 64. Sunny hot day Monday, a high 100 to 105. Sunny and hot for Tuesday and Wednesday, high Tuesday 100 to 104. Wednesday's high 100 to 104. I'm AccuWeather Steve Williams on KFBK.
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1: A new poll says Steve Hilton is gaining on Javier Becerra. Here's Jason Campadonia.
2: A new poll says Becerra's lead over his Republican challenger, Steve Hilton, is shrinking. The poll surveyed about 1,000 voters in California and was commissioned by the Hilton campaign. The poll says that Becerra is getting about 45% support compared with Hilton's 40%. The poll also shows that nearly 1 in 7 voters are still undecided, with just weeks until the November 3rd election.
1: The manhunt continues for the shooter who killed 2 people during a party at a strip mall near Cal State Northridge on Friday night. And an Amber Alert has been canceled after a 3-year-old girl who was reportedly abducted during a carjacking in South Los Angeles was found safe. The LAPD says Mariana Calderon was abducted Saturday evening during a carjacking at 49th Place and Figueroa Street. Mariana was later located safely on Sunday morning. That's the latest. I'm Mark Mayfield.
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3: From the KFBK Traffic Center, fix 50 work overnight on the eastbound side. Reduced lanes from the Yolo County line to the Cap City Connector until 5 and the connector to Mayhew Road until 6. Connector ramp closure eastbound 50 to northbound Cap City Freeway until 5, as well as the southbound 99 connector. Closed until 6, 15th Street slip off ramp, 16th Street slip on ramp, 26th Street slip on ramp, the 59th Street slip off ramp, 65th Street slip on ramp, and the Howe Avenue slip off ramp. Reduced lanes Folsom Boulevard to Bradshaw Road until 6, and reduce lanes between Folsom Boulevard and Sunrise until 5. Traffic on the 10s every 10 minutes, mornings and afternoons. 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
0: Now, Sacramento weather.
4: Clear skies overnight, a low 60 to 64. Sunny hot day Monday, a high 100 to 105. Sunny and hot for Tuesday and Wednesday, a high Tuesday 100 to 104. Wednesday's high 100 to 104. I'm AccuWeather Steve Williams on KFBK.
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1: California apparently saying no to unlicensed fights between humans and robots. Rich Cassone explains.
2: Robot Entertainment Combat, a company that recently hosted a viral fight between a Terminator-style robot and a human, says they've received a cease and desist letter from the California State Athletic Commission. In a post on X, the company posted a letter it claims it received from California State Athletic Commission Executive Officer Andy Foster, ordering the company to stop holding and promoting fights involving humans. The letter says it's a misdemeanor to hold unlicensed fights involving humans. Penalties for holding unlicensed fights in California could include fines up to $1,000 and a year in jail.
1: Governor Newsom rejecting a bill that would have increased oversight of California's high-speed rail project, and a new independent investigation reveals failures during the deadly Eaton and Palisades fires. The 724-page report cited in the LA Times found major problems with the Los Angeles County Fire Department. That's the latest. I'm Mark Mayfield.
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3: From the KFBK Traffic Center, overnight work, north and southbound Highway 160, Del Paso Boulevard, reduced lanes, and on the northbound side, the Del Paso Boulevard off-ramp partially closed, while on the southbound side, the on-ramp is partially closed, all work until 5 a.m. Highway 99, northbound connector ramp to eastbound 50 is closed until 4, and the sweeper trucks are working tonight north and southbound 99, San Joaquin County line to Broadway until 5:30. Eastbound I-80, Yolo County, West Sacramento, Reed Avenue off-ramp and on-ramp closed until 5 a.m., and eastbound I-80, the southbound 113 connector ramp alternating lane closures until 5. And the eastbound 80 Old Davis Road off-ramp also closed until 5. Traffic on the 10s every 10 minutes, mornings and afternoons, KFBK News Radio.
0: Now, Sacramento weather.
4: Clear skies overnight, a low 60 to 64. Sunny hot day Monday, a high 100 to 105. Sunny and hot for Tuesday and Wednesday, high Tuesday 100 to 104. Wednesday's high 100 to 104. I'm AccuWeather Steve Williams on KFBK.
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1: A realtor from Irvine was taken into custody at LAX yesterday and is now facing charges of working as an agent for the Chinese. Bree Tennis has more.
2: FBI agents say 34-year-old Wan Ying Zhang of Irvine was arrested as she tried to board a flight to Shanghai, China. She's being charged with acting as an unregistered agent for the Chinese government. Prosecutors say Zhang, who goes by the name Heather, followed orders from Chinese officials to spy on an official believed to be the U.S. resident son of the Taiwanese president. She allegedly sent photos, videos, and license plate numbers to Chinese handlers. Zhang is expected to make her initial appearance at a U.S. district court in Los Angeles today.
1: The Anne Hathaway thriller Verity topped the weekend box office, and AAA says the average cost for a gallon of self-serve regular still $6.39. That's the latest. I'm Mark Mayfield.
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3: From the KFPK Traffic Center, overnight work, fix 50 on the westbound side. Reduced lanes from Mayhew Road to the Cap City Connector until 6 a.m. Hornet Drive slip-on ramp closed until 6, along with the 65th Street slip-on ramp and the 59th Street slip-on ramp. West Sacramento, westbound 50, Harbor Boulevard slip-on ramp is closed until 5. Cap City Freeway northbound, reduced lanes from the Elvis Rail Crossing to Exposition Boulevard until 5, with one lane closed on the northbound Exposition Boulevard off-ramp until 5, and southbound reduced lanes from Exposition Boulevard to the Elvis Rail Crossing until 5, along with a closure of the eastbound 50 connector ramp until 5. Traffic on the 10s every 10 minutes, mornings and afternoons, KFBK News Radio.
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4: Clear skies overnight, a low 60 to 64. Sunny hot day Monday, a high 100 to 105. Sunny and hot for Tuesday and Wednesday, a high Tuesday 100 to 104. Wednesday's high 100 to 104. I'm AccuWeather Steve Williams on KFBK.
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8: Here's our next emerging artist, Sans Terray from New Orleans, Louisiana. 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
11: Were you born from 1945 to 1965? 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
4: Well, good morning to you. It is Monday, October 5th. We're glad you're here. I'm Christina Mendonca. And this morning, Sacramento is moving ahead with plans to rename Cesar Chavez Plaza. This despite some objections from a city advisory commission. At LAX, an Irvine realtor under arrest accused of secretly working for Beijing. And on the campaign trail, Javier Becerra is facing new questions over the way he describes his family's immigrant story. It is our talkback clip at 6 after. All ahead on the KFBK Morning News. Let's start with traffic and check in with Roy Lamella. Good morning, Roy.
5: Good morning, Christina. 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Good reports of a stalled out vehicle northbound Fire Rescue Q Street. It's over to the right shoulder. No delays. A tow truck on the way to help clear it out. 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My Lowe's money expires 30 days after issuance, subject to change. Traffic on the 10s every 10 minutes, mornings and afternoons. 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
6: Blazing sunshine and hot temps to kick off the week. Highs from 100 to 104 today. Clear, comfortable tonight as lows to drop all the way into the upper 50s to low 60s. Going to be very hot again for us Tuesday with scorching sunshine. Highs again from 100 to 104. I'm AccuWeather meteorologist Jason Caterina on KFBK, Sacramento's News Radio.
4: Currently 65 degrees in Sacramento with our top national story this hour. A realtor from Irvine was taken into custody at LAX late Sunday and is now facing charges of working as an agent for the Chinese government. Bree Tennis has more.
7: FBI agents say 34-year-old Wan Ying Zhang of Irvine was arrested as she tried to board a flight to Shanghai, China. She's being charged with acting as an unregistered agent for the Chinese government. Prosecutors say Zhang, who goes by the name Heather, followed orders from Chinese officials to spy on an official believed to be the U.S. resident son of the Taiwanese president. She allegedly sent photos, videos, and license plate numbers to Chinese handlers. Zhang is expected to make her initial appearance at a U.S. district court in Los Angeles today. I'm Bree Tennis.
4: Our top local story this hour, Sacramento's Mayor Kevin McCarty says the city will move ahead with plans to rename Cesar Chavez Plaza, even though a city commission objects. KFBK's Kevin Tripp with more.
8: The new name, Union Plaza, aims to honor the region's workers and promote unity. The renaming comes after sexual assault allegations surfaced against Chavez, leading to a debate about his legacy. City officials picked Union Plaza after hearing more than 2,600 community members. Last week, an advisory commission voted to recommend choosing a different name that better reflects Mexican and indigenous heritage. Kevin Tripp, KFBK, Sacramento's News Radio.
4: Let's get more of what matters this morning now, and we're happy to have Bethany Crouch with us today. Good morning, Bethany.
9: Good morning, Christina. Good morning, everyone. Some Republicans say Steve Hilton's new ad is crossing the line. KFBK's Jason Campidonia reports.
10: The ad starts out with two young women sitting on a bed with an LGBTQ flag in the background.
11: I've just never done anything like this before. Like, what if my dad finds out?
10: One of the women has blue hair and the other red with a giant nose ring.
12: Close your eyes. And I'll do all the work.
10: The ad shows one of the women voting for Steve Hilton, and then...
11: I think I liked it.
12: Now lick it.
10: Republicans running for office say the ad is using women as a political tool, and others are calling it creepy. I'm Jason Campadonia.
9: The Marin County Sheriff's Office under fire again for sharing data from Flock traffic cameras with out-of-state agencies. KFBK's Rich Cassone has the details.
13: The sheriff's office acknowledged that during 9 weeks in 2024, the camera data was repeatedly accessed by outside agencies, including the feds. In November alone, the data was accessed over 250,000 times. The issue was originally discovered by the Point Reyes Light newspaper. The Electronic Frontier Foundation and the ACLU are both demanding answers. Nick Hidalgo of the ACLU says they don't know what the data was used for.
14: Whether these were run to prosecute someone seeking an abortion, to assist with ICE.
13: In 2022, the office settled a case in which they allowed immigration officials to access automated traffic data. I'm Rich Cassone.
9: The U.S. Supreme Court reconvenes today and will be hearing several high-profile cases in its new term. We have more from KFBK's Mark Mayfield.
15: Coming up first, the High Court will hear arguments in a case out of Colorado that centers on whether lawsuits seeking to hold fossil fuel companies responsible for climate change can move forward in state courts. Also to be considered Monday is whether federal courts have the authority to review disputes involving veterans' benefits. During this 9-month term, the justices will also consider whether laws that ban semi-automatic rifles violate the Second Amendment, as well as the legality of voting laws that require proof of citizenship. They'll also decide on how much authority parents have over children who identify as transgender, and whether immigrants must remain in detention while they await deportation. I'm Mark Mayfield.
9: A Sacramento artist is drawing national attention. Cecilia Perez, the creator behind Hey Ruka, turned a childhood love of drawing into a career rooted in Chicano culture. She's teamed up with the Sacramento Kings, the Giants. She's shown her work at the Smithsonian Folklife Festival. And now she's designed a limited edition McDonald's cup for Hispanic Heritage Month. Next up, her first print magazine and a new role as a Ford ambassador. 6 minutes now after 5 a.m. on your Monday morning. I'm Bethany Crouch. 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
4: Time now for our talk back clip of the hour. Javier Becerra, the Democrat running for governor, has made his family's immigrant story a central part of his campaign, including saying during last week's debate and on the campaign trail that his parents came to this country with $12. But now there's scrutiny over that wording. California's own biography on Becerra says his father was actually born in Sacramento, and his mother was born in Mexico and immigrated to the U.S. after marrying his father.
16: Tough for folks like my parents who came to this country with $12 and they settled in California. They were able to build the California dream, but they had to work hard. They needed to make sure that the government was there with them. If you start cutting taxes, and Steve Hilton's plan actually goes beyond just the $150,000.
4: That was Becerra in the debate last week. Now, does that make Becerra's "my parents came to this country with $12" story misleading? Or is the larger point about his family's immigrant experience still fair? 51881 is the number to text. Start with KFBK. That's 51881. 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
17: From ABC News, I'm Chuck Sievertson. The U.S. Air Force is moving all of its bombers away from a base in southern England that may have been the target of a terrorist plot. U.S. commanders were alarmed about the possible Iran-backed plot. Just last week, the U.K. foiled an alleged terror plot near the base. ABC's Allison Kosick.
18: President Trump this weekend said he's in the process of deciding whether to resume bombing Iran, with peace talks apparently stalled and more sailors and Marines on their way to the Middle East.
17: President Trump this week travels for more rallies, today to Grand Island, Nebraska, to try to boost Republican candidates in unusually tight races or who are behind. Records reviews by ABC News suggest some of the frat brothers at Cornell, the center of rape allegations, tried to contain those claims. Students who spoke to school officials say the fraternity was in what they called damage control. ABC's Sophie Flay.
19: The lawyer for the woman at the center of the Cornell University fraternity rape investigation says his client is receiving threats, demanding she drop her civil lawsuit against the school.
20: She's received multiple threats, and women who aren't even Jane Doe have received threats.
19: He says at least three other women wrongly identified as his client have also been threatened.
17: Russian officials say everything's under control after a death of a worker at a medical research lab in Siberia from pneumonic plague. ABC's Shannon Kingston in Washington.
21: The State Department says it is closely monitoring the situation, but that many details have not yet been confirmed. The department is publicly urging Russian authorities to share information about the incident quickly and openly.
17: Supreme Court opens its new term today with a case on whether local governments can sue energy companies for money damages over climate change damage. And the Nobel Prize in Medicine this morning awarded to three researchers for their work in helping scientists study the mechanisms in the brain that turn off various activity. You're listening to ABC News.
4: Time now is coming up on 5:10, so it's time to check on traffic, specifically those supercommuters with Roy Lamella.
5: And it looks like pretty normal conditions for you drivers heading down towards the Altamont Pass. 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Right now, we're looking at the drive down to Stockton. Southbound 99 looks good. You're looking at a 38-minute ride into the Stockton area. And then for the Crosstown Freeway to 120 in Manteca, 14 minutes through that stretch. 42 minutes if you're traveling down I-5. And right now, it'll be a nice ride-ish making way into Stockton, and also from the Crosstown Freeway down towards the Lathrop and Highway 205, you're looking at 12 minutes. Now, we are seeing some brake lights through Tracy. Westbound 205 begins to slow just after the 11th Street overcrossing and continues to the 580 interchange, a 30-minute drive altogether from I-5 to 580. Up and over the Altamont Pass, you're looking at a 25-minute ride with brake lights extending out towards just past Grantline Road. Hey, Sacramento, did you know many landlines are going away in 2027? 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
4: Got a late heat wave here. It is going to cool down by the end of the week, but for today and tomorrow, sunny and hot. A high near 100 degrees, clear overnight with a low of 65. Currently, we have 65 in Sacramento. Time for news from your neighborhood.
9: Christine, thank you. News from your neighborhood is brought to you by Kitchen Mart. Kitchen and bath remodeling, celebrating 50 years of craftsmanship. The Lodi News Sentinel reports Lodi is going after about $14 million in state grants to remake three neighborhood parks. The plans include an inclusive playground, a skate park at Lawrence Park, new shade at Hale Park, and a splash pad and teaching pool at Blakely Park. Residents can weigh in Tuesday at 7 p.m. at Carnegie Forum.
4: Did you have a good weekend, Bethany?
9: Hi, I did have a good weekend. I went up to the Placerville Airport. The El Dorado Arts had a big fundraiser, and it was so fun. I got to see Bad Cat perform on the tarmac.
4: Oh, that's so cool. That's really cool.
9: How about did you go over to Aftershock?
4: No, did not make it to Aftershock. That's where Mark is, apparently. Uh-huh. So, well, he not now, but he's sleeping in, presumably. But no, I headed up to the mountains and enjoyed a little early fall color.
9: Ooh,
4: you know,
9: beautiful.
4: Very, very early fall color. But yeah, it was lovely. Anyhow, happy to have you here this morning. Thank you for being here.
9: Thanks for having me.
4: All right, new questions this morning about the co-pilot accused of trying to bring down a fly-to-buy flight headed for Israel. Officials now say he had previously been flagged as a security risk. We'll have more on that next.
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9: It was a packed weekend in Sacramento. Aftershock closed out Discovery Park, pumping an estimated $10 million a day into the local economy. In East Sacramento, the Greek Festival served up food, music, and dancing.
4: There are some new questions this morning about the co-pilot accused of trying to bring down a Dubai flight headed for Israel. Officials now say he had previously been flagged as a security risk, and we're attempting to contact ABC News correspondent Jordana Miller, who is in Jerusalem. Sometimes, the phone lines get a little wonky there, but Jordana said that this co-pilot had previously been suspended by Oman Air after being identified as a security risk. The biggest new development, investigators now believe that co-pilot had planned an attack even before he was hired by Fly Dubai. Two Israeli officers told Reuters that he allegedly intended to crash an Israel-bound plane into Ben Gurion Airport near Tel Aviv. Investigators also say he may have considered carrying out a similar attack on an earlier Tel Aviv flight, but abandoned that plan. Now, the incident, which of course happened September 30th aboard that Fly Dubai flight from Dubai to Tel Aviv, this co-pilot attacked the captain, who is an Indian national, with an emergency crash axe that was inside the cockpit, tried to take control of the aircraft during that struggle, and then the plane plunged more than 16,000 feet in roughly 30 seconds before recovering. And despite being wounded, the captain was able to fly back, unlock the cockpit door. Passengers and other crew members helped then overpower the co-pilot. Reserve and off-duty pilots who happened to be aboard that flight took control, and they were able to safely land the aircraft in Saudi Arabia. 172 people were aboard. Thankfully, no passengers suffered any serious injuries. Now, the other major question is how this co-pilot was allowed back into the cockpit at all, because an ABC News report says he was a trainee with Oman Air in 2024. He was allegedly found with extremist material and identified as a security risk way back in 2024. The Oman Air grounded him from flying for a year, although he was allowed to remain with that airline in an administrative capacity. So investigators are now trying to figure out how he was later hired by Fly Dubai and cleared to operate a flight into Israel after all of this. So the UAE has formally characterized the cockpit attack as a terrorist attack. The co-pilot is now in UAE custody, and he is still being questioned, apparently. Investigators are still examining whether he acted entirely on his own or whether he had any help. So the latest this morning is that this person does have a record. They knew he was a security risk. They had grounded him at one point, but he was somehow able to make it past Fly Dubai's security clearances to get back up in the air. All right, let's get a check on traffic now. Roy Lamella standing by.
5: 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A first look at the super commute to San Francisco this morning, and looks pretty good across the Yolo Causeway. 15 minutes into the Davis area with no problems, and then 27 minutes continuing from Davis down towards Fairfield. Traffic moves at the limit through Dixon and Vancouver. As we zoom into Vallejo, looks pretty good as you're making way on westbound 80 between Columbus Parkway and 780. And then no delays continuing on for the Carquinez Bridge down towards Emeryville. 17 minutes altogether with traffic moving at the limit through San Pablo and Richmond, as well as Berkeley and Emeryville. The metering lights are off at the Baybridge Toll Plaza, but it is starting to build up right now, starting before the Toll Plaza, and continues to just pass the metering lights. At the start of the incline, it looks good as you're making way up towards Treasure Island, and then a little sluggish traffic as you're getting closer into San Francisco, and you're looking at an 8-minute ride from the Maze to Fremont Street. 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
7: Blazing sunshine and hot temps to kick off the week. Highs from 100 to 104 today. Clear, comfortable tonight as lows to drop all the way into the upper 50s to low 60s. Going to be very hot again for us Tuesday with scorching sunshine. Highs again from 100 to 104. I'm AccuWeather meteorologist Jason Caterina on KFBK, Sacramento's news radio.
4: Well, you know it's going to be warm when we are already starting the day at 65 degrees at 5:21 in the morning. 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
8: Apple said a small number of AT&T customers who recently upgraded to iPhone 18 Pro Max will need to replace their devices after a glitch caused folks to lose their cellular service. The issue has prevented people from making calls, accessing data, or sending and receiving messages. Apple says it fixed the problem, but customers whose phones are already affected will need to swap them out for a new device. Nike is shaking up how it it gets its sneakers and apparel to shoppers. The company says it wants more production closer to its biggest markets and will rely on more outside manufacturing and distribution partners. Nike has been battling weak sales, stiff competition, and a stock price down close to 50% this year. And artificial intelligence can now prescribe acne drugs in Utah, sidestepping doctors. An AI-based healthcare startup will start offering prescriptions to Utah patients without direct human oversight. This is the first time a state has allowed the technology to replace the role of a doctor. I'm Erica Herskowitz on KFBK, Sacramento's News Radio.
4: All right. Thank you so much, Erica. We'll catch up with you in about a half hour from now. Time now for your talkback responses. Our clip was from the debate last week. It was Democrat candidate for Governor Javier Becerra saying his parents came to this country with just $12 and were able to make it. And we asked you, because fact-checking found out that, no, in fact, Javier Becerra's father was born in Sacramento, did not come to this country. He was an American citizen. So we asked you, is Becerra's "my parents came to this country with $12" is that story just misleading, or is the larger point about his family's immigrant experience still fair? His mother did come from Mexico. And from the talkback line.

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4: 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And boy, oh boy, do they have a lot to say about it. So buckle up, because this road could lead anywhere.
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11: Meta is hoping its charm will charm AI users. Among the announcements of new virtual reality and smart glasses at the recent Meta Connect event, Mark Zuckerberg pulled out a device that looked a bit like a Tamagotchi, those little digital pets. He calls it the Muse Charm. Zuckerberg says it would allow users to talk with Muse, Meta's AI agent, by just touching the fingerprint scanner. No other details, including the price, but Zuckerberg says it should be available for the holidays. Microsoft also rolling out some new hardware, the smallest of its Surface devices. The Surface Pro 12 tablet and the Surface Laptop 13 getting a power boost with new processors. And a Chinese automaker is the latest to unveil speedy delivery of power to electric vehicles. Geely Autos introduced technology that can charge an EV from 10% to 70% in just 5 minutes. With Tech Trends, I'm Brian Clark, ABC News.
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13: It is Monday, October 5th. We're glad you're here for the KFBK Morning News. A new California health care tax could add hundreds of dollars a year to some families' insurance costs. And now doctors and health insurers are asking the state Supreme Court to step in. And questions over press access at a Sacramento campaign event featuring former Vice President Kamala Harris and Democratic Congressional

0: candidate Richard Pan after some news organizations say they were kept out. Those stories straight ahead. Let's get a check on traffic now with Roy Lamella.
1: 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It's starting to build up out of the Galt area on northbound 99. Starts to get crowded right near Mingo Road and continues up towards Arnold Road. 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
2: Blazing sunshine and hot temps to kick off the week. Highs from 100 to 104 today. Clear, comfortable tonight as lows to drop all the way into the upper 50s to low 60s. Going to be very hot again for us Tuesday with scorching sunshine. Highs again from 100 to 104. I'm AccuWeather meteorologist Jason Caterina on KFBK, Sacramento's news radio.
0: Clear sky, 65 degrees in Sacramento with our top story at the bottom of the hour. A new California healthcare tax could cost families hundreds more a year in insurance premiums. And now doctors and health insurance companies are suing to stop it. KFBK's John Harper with details.
3: Lawmakers increased the tax on private health plans in June as the state looked for ways to offset federal Medicaid cuts. Insurers say they will likely pass that cost directly to customers. The estimated increase is about $100 per person each year. For a family of four, that could mean roughly $400 more annually, and that's on top of regular premium increases. The Newsom administration says the tax is legal and necessary to help protect health care funding. The case is now before California's Supreme Court. John Harper, KFBK, Sacramento's News Radio.
0: Now, for more of what matters this morning, here's Bethany Crouch.
4: Good morning. Former Vice President Kamala Harris and California Democratic congressional candidate Richard Pan facing questions after some news organizations were excluded from a campaign event in Sacramento Friday. KFBK's Tammy Trujillo reports.
5: Pan's campaign blamed Harris's team for controlling press access, while Harris's team says Pan's campaign was responsible.
6: Was it the right move to exclude media outlets?
7: We had media there.
8: We did not exclude media outlets. I don't handle the details of the press. My staff does.
5: Pan denied his campaign excluded reporters when repeatedly questioned about the decision, while pointing to his staff as responsible for press interactions. KCRA and the New York Times were among the outlets not approved to attend, while several other news organizations were allowed inside. Neither Harris nor Pan took questions from reporters at Friday's event. I'm Tammy Trujillo.
4: California, apparently, says no to unlicensed fights between humans and robots. KFBK's Rich Cassone has that story.
9: Robot Entertainment Combat, a company that recently hosted a viral fight between a Terminator-style robot and a human, says they've received a cease and desist letter from the California State Athletic Commission. In a post on X, the company posted a letter it claims it received from California State Athletic Commission Executive Officer Andy Foster ordering the company to stop holding and promoting fights involving humans. The letter says it's a misdemeanor to hold unlicensed fights involving humans. Penalties for holding unlicensed fights in California could include fines up to $1,000 and a year in jail. I'm Rich Cassone.
10: Falcon 9 has entered startup.
11: And there it is, Falcon.
10: Launcher has boarded.
4: SpaceX teams preparing a backup countdown sequence for early tomorrow morning following a last-minute abort in California. The Falcon 9 rocket was just 60 seconds from liftoff when computers halted the countdown. The mission, launching 21 national security satellites, is now rescheduled for 4:17 tomorrow morning Eastern Time. And former FTC chair Lina Khan is warning against allowing artificial intelligence companies to self-regulate. KFBK's Mark Mayfield reports.
12: Appearing on ABC's This Week, Khan said self-regulation efforts have been a proven failure, adding it would be an enormous mistake to allow it.
13: We've seen just innumerable harms come from the unchecked domination of these big tech companies.
12: This comes after President Trump welcomed the heads of Anthropic, OpenAI, NVIDIA, and others to the White House amid fears growing over the rapid advancement of AI. Trump said the leaders agreed to self-police themselves, and House Speaker Mike Johnson pledged government oversight without overregulation. I'm Mark Mayfield.
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4: The 49ers remain alone atop the NFC West after they beat the Broncos 24-14 in Santa Clara. Brock Purdy threw for 218 yards and two touchdowns for the Niners, who improved to 4-0. The 49ers will visit the 3-1 Seahawks on Sunday. It is 5:35 on your Monday morning. And now we'll get you caught up on this hour's top national and global stories on KFBK News Radio, live everywhere in the iHeartRadio app.
11: ABC News, I'm Chuck Sievertson. The Supreme Court opens its new term this morning with a climate change case, hearing arguments over whether local governments can sue energy companies for damages. Records reviewed by ABC News show brothers at the Cornell frat, the center of rape allegations, tried to take part in what was described as damage control in the weeks afterward. More from ABC's Aaron Katursky.
14: 3 weeks after her traumatic night at the Chi-Fi house, a then-Cornell student, now known as Jane Doe, called Matthew Ingalls, the friend who invited her to the fraternity that night, recording the entire conversation. She told him she spent time in the emergency room and in therapy because there's so much damage on my body and my brain. She said, if I wanted to take this somewhere, what y'all did would be classified as gang rape. You already knew when I came in, I was 10 shots deep. Ingalls responded with a different recollection.
11: U.S. Air Force moving bombers out of a British base because of a possible terror plot. This is ABC News.
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25: I see the crystal raindrops fall and the beauty of it all.
0: Well, okay, maybe those do sound kind of alike. All right. You know, one's a classic. The other one is from breakout artist Olivia Dean. And now Bill Withers' catalog, the folks who own it, they're suing her. Her song is called I've Seen It. The publisher claims it sounds just like Just the Two of Us. which, you know, you could judge for yourself in that little snippet. The publisher claims a musicologist found substantial similarities and copying of a distinctive, protectable melody. Withers died in 2020 at the age of 81. We'll see how the lawsuit goes. But you can, again, the song, if you want to compare and contrast to just the two of us, her song is called I've Seen It. All right, let's get outside and check traffic. Roy Lamella standing by.
1: 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An update on the super commutes at the Altamont Pass. Still running at the limit on both 99 and 5 heading into Stockton. It'll take you 40 minutes traveling down southbound 99 to the Crosstown Freeway. 42 minutes for traveling down I-5 to that same the same area. And then from the Stockton through Lathrop and all the way down towards 205, if you're continuing down, that'll be still 12 minutes. Now, it is a little bit of a longer drive time as you're making your way through Tracy and Mountain House with brake lights beginning on westbound 205. After Nagley Road, it continues to the 580 interchange and a 39-minute ride this time around between I-5 and 580. Still stop and go up and over the Altamont Pass at just past Grantline Road, then slowly improves as you're making your way up towards North Flynn Road. Other side of the hill looks good on Livermore and Dublin. Otherwise, you're looking at a 26-minute ride from 205 to 680. You're lost in the gridlock and the lights are forever long, but when the temperature's up and your vehicle's down, just head on over to any Brakemasters stop sign. Download coupons and schedule an appointment from your smartphone. Brakemasters. Traffic on the 10s every 10 minutes, mornings and afternoons. 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
0: All right, it is hot for October. Sunny and high, high near 100 today. Tonight, overnight clear, a low of 65. Tomorrow, 100 once again, but things are going to cool off toward the end of the week. Currently, it is 64 in Sacramento with a little news from your neighborhood.
4: 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This story coming to us from Coloma. They're turning the clock back to 1850 this weekend. Gold Rush Live returns to Marshall Gold Discovery State Historic Park Friday through Sunday, starting at 10 o'clock each morning. And this is coming to us from the Coloma Lotus Business Council. Costumed volunteers will be running a tent. Visitors can pan for gold, try pioneer crafts. And it's just about an hour from Sacramento on Highway 49. Well worth the drive. It's beautiful out there.
0: Super fun. Take the kids. It's educational. It's interesting. And yeah, they always put on a good event. Yeah. All right. New moms are turning to weight loss drugs like Ozempic after giving birth. But researchers say there are important questions about timing, breastfeeding, and long-term safety. That story straight ahead.
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0: Something big happened on the Capital City Freeway.
7: And weather. 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
6: In NFL Week 4 Sunday action, the Colts took down the Commanders in London 30-13. The Rams scored 14 in the fourth quarter to come back and beat the Eagles 24-20. New England handed Buffalo its first loss, squeaking by 29-26. The Giants took control of the NFC East, beating the Cardinals 36-24 and getting to 3-1. The Cowboys held on to beat the Texans 34-30. The Vikings remain undefeated and kept the Dolphins winless, winning 15-10. The Chiefs also got to 4-0 after slipping by the Raiders 30-27. The 49ers are 4-0 after topping Denver 24-14. And on Sunday Night Football, Bryce Young outdueled Jared Goff, and Carolina beat Detroit 32-26. Monday Night Football tonight is in New Orleans with Atlanta visiting. Kickoff at 8:15 Eastern on ESPN. In baseball, Milwaukee walked it off in the ninth to beat San Diego 4-3 and take a 2-0 series lead. And the Braves evened up their series at 1 with LA, holding on to win 3-2. The two American League Division Series continue today with White Sox Guardians at 5 Eastern on TBS, followed by Yankees Rays at 8 also on TBS. I'm Andy West with your iHeartRadio Sports Report.
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4: Stockton's newest park officially has a name, Corazon del Valle, or the Heart of the Valley, honoring farm workers who once worked the land near Bear Creek and Highway 99.
0: Morning moms are turning to weight loss drugs like Ozempic after giving birth, but researchers say there are some important questions about timing and breastfeeding and long-term safety. For more on the new research, we're joined by ABC News anchor Sherry Preston in New York. So Sherry, how significant is this increase in new moms starting GLP-1s?
27: Well, first of all, good morning, Christina. I'll tell you, in 2018, fewer than 1,000 women were prescribed a GLP-1. In 2025, last year, that number rose to 1 in 50. So that is a pretty significant increase. The study shows that women with type 2 diabetes accounted for the majority of those taking the drugs, women with obesity about 40%. We need to point out that the use of GLP-1s after pregnancy remains low. Right now, only about 2% of women are given the drugs, but there are also things that you want to keep in mind. For instance, are you pregnant? The FDA recommends you don't take GLP-1s while pregnant. They also say there are some concerns if you're breastfeeding. Early tiny studies have shown that it may not be passed on to the baby, but many more studies are needed to know if you are breastfeeding, so they recommend you don't breastfeed. But it's just another example of, according to some studies, as many as 11% of the American population is on these GLP-1 drugs, and, new moms is just one segment of that population.
0: Yeah. How many do we know, or does the study tell us, how many of these new moms may be getting these GLP-1s on the gray market or online or through telehealth? Because it's hard to believe there's been an explosion in diabetes among post-birth mothers. I mean, a lot of them just might want to take it to give them a little extra boost as they try to lose their baby weight.
27: Exactly. And that's one of the things interesting about this particular study. It was researchers at Indiana University and also USC. And what they looked at were 1 million records from insurance companies. So these are insurance companies. So they're going to be giving the name brand drug if it involves an insurance company. This does not involve conversations that women have with their doctors where they might say, hey, I'm thinking of taking this off market. I'm thinking of taking Roe or some other, thing, the Hims and Hims and things that may change that. But this looked at insurance data. So it's what these researchers are saying is, these are just numbers that we're looking at and we're telling you about that. There may be many more women who are taking this that we don't know about, and that's where more study is needed.
0: Right, especially when it comes to breastfeeding. I mean, anything you ingest, if you're breastfeeding, you have to be so careful about, and we just don't know very much about what this does in breastfeeding moms, do we?
27: Well, no, exactly, and that's the thing. There's been no studies that really show how it not only affects the mom, but especially how it affects the baby at that point, if those drugs are passed on to the baby. Like I said, some very early preliminary studies have shown that it's not passed on, but, it really needs to have a lot more research when it comes to that. But let's face it, the postpartum period for women is, according to many doctors, the most physically demanding period of a human being's life. So you need to make that assessment based on what's right for you. Your body does change, and after you have that baby, it can take a significant amount of time for you to feel like yourself again. And this is one of the conversations that women are now having with their doctors, how it affects them, how it affects their families, and how it affects that newborn baby.
0: All right. Thank you so much. We appreciate it. That is Sherry Preston, ABC News anchor out of New York. Let's get a check on traffic now. Roy Lamella standing by.
1: 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A couple of accidents as you're making your way down towards San Francisco for your supercomputers. But as we look at the Yolo Causeway, no delays there. It'll be a 15-minute ride on westbound 80 from Sacramento to Davis. And then from Davis to the Cordelia Junction, we do have an accident in the Fairfield area, westbound 80 near the Cordelia truck scales. It's a motorcycle crash that's blocking the right lane, and it looks like traffic is backed up starting just after the merge with eastbound 12. And then after that, looks good through the Cordelia Junction. CHP and emergency crews on the scene there. And then getting into Vallejo, looks like we have another crash. This is westbound 80 after Highway 37. This crash looks to be blocking the left lane, and traffic is slow starting just after Highway 37, and that continues to just before Redwood Street. After that, no delays to the Carquinez Bridge. As you're making your way on the rest of the drive through the Richmond and Santa Fe, the Richmond and Pinole areas, starting to build up a little bit, starting right at Pinole Valley Road and continues to Appian Way. And then you'll hit another patch of sluggish traffic between El Portal and San Pablo Dam Road. Lower East Shore Freeway, some minor delays in the Berkeley area just before University Avenue. Altogether, a 20-minute ride from the Carquinez Bridge to the Maze. Metering lights are on at the Baybridge Toll Plaza, resulting in a 23-minute ride for the Maze into San Francisco. Starting slow, heat can damage your battery. 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Traffic on the 10s every 10 minutes, mornings and afternoons. 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
11: Blazing sunshine and hot temps to kick off the week. Highs from 100 to 104 today. Clear, comfortable tonight as lows to drop all the way into the upper 50s to low 60s. Going to be very hot again for us Tuesday with scorching sunshine. Highs again from 100 to 104. I'm AccuWeather meteorologist Jason Caterina on KFBK, Sacramento's News Radio.
0: 64 degrees in Sacramento, and time to get an early look at money and business headlines. Let's head over to the Bloomberg Business Desk and catch up with Erica Herskowitz.
12: Apple said a small number of AT&T customers who recently upgraded to iPhone 18 Pro Max will need to replace their devices after a glitch caused folks to lose their cellular service. The issue has prevented people from making calls, accessing data, or sending and receiving messages. Apple says it fixed the problem, but customers whose phones are already affected will need to swap them out for a new device. Nike is shaking up how it gets its sneakers and apparel to shoppers. The company says it wants more production closer to its biggest markets and will rely on more outside manufacturing and distribution partners. Nike has been battling weak sales, stiff competition, and a stock price down close to 50% this year. And artificial intelligence can now prescribe acne drugs in Utah, sidestepping doctors. An AI-based healthcare startup will start offering prescriptions to Utah patients without direct human oversight. This is the first time a state has allowed the technology to replace the role of a doctor. I'm Erica Herskowitz on KFBK, Sacramento's News Radio.
0: All right. Thank you so much, Erica. We appreciate it. And as we wrap up this 5 o'clock hour on this Monday, October 5th, do you remember, Bethany, learning how to drive a manual?
4: I certainly do. Yeah. I fell in love with a Honda Civic Si, and I told the used car dealership owner that if he taught me how to drive, I'd buy it.
0: And did he? Did he give you lessons?
4: Oh, yeah. Yeah. I bought that car, learned how to drive it, and I've never looked back. I love driving a stick shift.
0: Oh, man. I learned, my parents were insistent I learned how to drive one. So on our little burnt orange colored Chevy Love pickup truck, I grinded that thing nice. So many times before I finally learned. But manual transmissions apparently are making a comeback, and Bree Tennis has more.
14: In the 1970s, over 80% of Americans could drive a stick shift car. Now only 18% can. But Auto Trader says 13 car manufacturers are now offering a manual transmission. Big names like Porsche, BMW, Volkswagen, and Toyota. And it might be a good thing, as they're a natural anti-theft device. So it might be time for you to embrace the ballet of gas, clutch, brake, and repeat. Once again, I'm Bree Tennis.
0: Yeah, that it is a good anti-theft device, I think. Because everyone can drive one, for sure.
4: I mean, there's very few people in my life now who would be able to drive my car.
0: Right, I know. Neither of my adult children can drive a manual. And we didn't insist they learn. I think it's, but I do think it's a great skill. Everyone should know how to.
4: It's like the original video game, except for it's in real life and you become part of the car. So I used it as an anti-distraction technique for myself because you can't really be doing other things when you're driving a stick shift.
0: You know, we actually did a story a few years back. It's got to be almost 10 years now, in which parents were looking for manual transmission cars for their kids so they wouldn't text and drive.
4: That was my exact point. That is why I bought a stick shift in the first place, because I wanted to stop myself from getting distracted.
0: All right. Everyone should learn. Okay. The two men accused in Sacramento's deadly 2022 K Street shooting are heading back to court. That story straight ahead. That and the day's news on the KFBK Morning News.
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0: It's 6 o'clock on this Monday, October 5th. I'm Christina Mendonca. The two men accused in Sacramento's deadly 2022 K Street shooting are heading back to court to be tried again. Overseas, the U.S. has pulled all of its B-1 bombers from a base in the U.K. And this morning's talkback question takes on gifted education in California. The state stopped separately funding and regulating GATE programs years ago. How's it working for us? We start with Roy Lamella first and get a check on traffic.
2: Right now, we got a motorcycle crash down in the Fairfield area, westbound 80th Cordelia truck scales. The motorcycle is in the middle lane. The motorcycle driver is actually on the right shoulder. Traffic is backed up starting just before Abernathy Road. Traffic on the 10s every 10 minutes, mornings and afternoons. Roy Lamella, KBK News Radio, 93.1 FM, 1530 AM.
11: Blazing sunshine and hot temps to kick off the week. Highs from 100 to 104 today. Clear, comfortable tonight as lows will drop all the way into the upper 50s to low 60s. Going to be very hot again for us Tuesday with scorching sunshine. Highs again from 100 to 104. I'm AccuWeather meteorologist Jason Caterina on KFBK, Sacramento's news radio.
0: It's 64 degrees and that heat advisory does extend to Wednesday. Our top local story this hour, the two men accused in the April 2022 K Street shooting are heading back to court. KFBK's John Harper with more.
3: DeAndre Martin and M. Tula Payton will be back in court on January 7th. Six people were killed. 12 others were injured in that mass shooting on K Street just after 2 a.m. on Sunday morning, April 3rd, 2022. The jury was unable to reach a unanimous decision. A mistrial was declared. Both Martin and Payton were convicted on weapons charges. Martin's attorney, Linda Parisi, told ABC 10 that her client only started shooting in self-defense.
5: DeAndre was shot in his left arm, right by his heart. And after he is shot, he then fires in self-defense.
3: Martin's brother was also arrested at the time. He died in custody in 2024. The Sacramento County Sheriff's Office says the cause of his death has not yet been determined. John Harper, KFBK, Sacramento's News Radio.
0: The Sacramento District Attorney said the two K Street shooting defendants will be retried on second-degree murder charges. Our top national story this hour, the United States has removed all of its B-1 bombers from an airbase in the UK following security concerns over a suspected terror plot. Mark Mayfield reports.
6: The Pentagon says about a dozen bombers stationed at RAF Fairford have returned to the U.S. but remain ready for combat missions. The move follows the arrest of six suspects accused of plotting an attack on the base, with UK officials saying there are strong indications that Iran was involved. The suspects were later released on bail as British authorities continue investigating, while Iran denies involvement. The U.S. has also increased security at other military bases in Britain, including RAF Lakenheath, where American fighter jets are stationed. I'm Mark Mayfield.
0: Now for more of what matters this morning, here's Bethany Crouch.
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4: Northern California's valley heat is building again as the work week begins. Forecasters say highs across the Sacramento and northern San Joaquin valleys are expected to return to the upper 90s, even triple digits, both today and tomorrow. Some locations could be challenging daily records as of tomorrow. The unusually hot pattern is expected to linger through much of the week. A cool down is forecasted for this Sunday with a predicted high of 75 degrees. Bernie Sanders is trying to breathe new life into the push to tax billionaires. KFBK's Jason Campidonia reports.
7: Sanders spoke to a raucous crowd who support taxing billionaires a percentage of their total wealth.
8: It is not easy running a campaign where you're going to be greatly outspent. But that is what you are doing, and the entire country is proud of what you're doing.
7: Sanders was the keynote speaker at the event.
8: That with all of their money and all of their power, the people united are going to beat them.
7: Recent polls show support for the effort sliding. I'm Jason Campidonia.
4: California farm workers employed through the federal H-2A guest worker program will see their paychecks go up after a new law is signed by Governor Gavin Newsom. Farmers, however, fear that that change could lead to further economic impacts for the farm owners. ABC's Grant Johnson is in Fresno County, California, with the latest on that one.
9: Joe Delboski hires about 150 seasonal workers each summer to harvest organic cantaloupe on his farm in western Fresno County.
10: I do this year after year.
9: Starting January 1st, a new law will increase the minimum wage for farm workers on temporary H-2A visas from $16.90 to $19.75 an hour. Delboski says the bill has good intentions, but with skyrocketing fuel prices and now more expensive labor, costs could get passed on to the grocers and then to the shoppers.
4: And President Donald Trump is launching a new federal initiative he's calling the Super Intelligence Force, or SIF. It's aimed at expanding the government's intelligence capabilities. Here's KFBK's Tammy Trujillo.
12: Trump posted on Truth Social the agency will work closely with public interest groups, religious organizations, and critical infrastructure providers. National Intelligence Director Jay Clayton, FTC Chairman Andrew Ferguson, Chief Technology Officer Emil Michael, and other leaders will manage the agency. I'm Tammy Trujillo.
4: 6 minutes after 6 a.m. on your Monday morning, I'm Bethany Crouch. 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
0: Time for our talk back clip of the hour. California still allows gifted education, but the state stopped funding and regulating GATE programs more than a decade ago, shifting that money into the broader school funding system and leaving individual districts to figure out how they would do it or if they would serve gifted students at all. Supporters say gifted programs give advanced students the challenge they need. Critics say tracking students can favor wealthier students and leave Black, Latino, and low-income children underrepresented. Independent reporter John Stossel took a look.
13: This is so misguided.
14: Mike Petrilli researches education.
13: You hear these equity people say, oh, we're against gifted education. We're against advanced education. At the same time, they're upset that our universities aren't very diverse. Well, guess what? They're a big part of the problem.
15: Tracking students in school created these racially segregated classrooms within schools.
13: Jeannie Oakes argued that the kids who get challenged tend to be white and Asian and middle class and the others don't. This led to a big anti-tracking movement to just say that kids should be mixed up altogether all the time.
14: And supposedly teachers using differentiated instruction can address different skill levels.
13: As if that just means that magically you can look out at 30 kids and figure out how to teach them all at the same time. Unfortunately, a lot of kids growing up in poverty or near poverty show up at school and they're way far behind.
14: Yet many of the Asian kids came from severe poverty.
13: Yeah.
14: And do well.
13: They do well regardless of how poor they tend to be. Culture matters. Family matters. These things matter a lot.
0: Are gifted education programs an important way to challenge high-achieving students? Or do they unfairly separate kids along racial and economic lines? Should the state refund GATE programs and track students? 51881 is the number to text. 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
2: From ABC News, I'm Chuck Sievertson. Breaking news, that's an update on the alleged attacker on the Fly Dubai flight to Israel. He intended to crash the plane into Tel Aviv's Ben-Gurion Airport, according to two senior U.S. officials and an Israeli source familiar with the investigation. ABC's Tom Sufi Burridge.
16: The suspect, 29-year-old Hamam Al-Khamani, an Omani national, senior intelligence officials say he was previously suspended from flying after being identified as a security risk.
2: The Supreme Court opens its new term this morning considering some hot issues.
17: Do Illinois and Connecticut have the right to ban powerful firearms like AR-15s, or is that a violation of the Second Amendment? Is Arizona allowed to require people to show proof of citizenship when registering to vote? And in one of the biggest cases this term, the Supreme Court will answer the question, can local governments sue energy companies in state court over the effects of climate change and receive money to help with mitigation efforts? Sherry Preston, ABC News.
2: Records reviewed by ABC News show brothers at the Cornell frat at the center of rape allegations tried to take part in what was described as damage control in the weeks afterward. ABC News obtaining a recording of a phone call between Jane Doe and Matthew Ingalls, the frat brother she went to see the night she was allegedly attacked.
18: ABC's Aaron Katursky.
19: She said, if I wanted to take this somewhere, what y'all did would be classified as gang rape. You already knew when I came in, I was 10 shots deep. Ingalls responded with a different recollection.
20: You did tell me you were sober, by the way. You did. You said you hadn't been anywhere.
19: Jane Doe said she was 100% sure she told him she had been at a bar for a sorority event, and I never lie.
18: The U.S. Air Force has now moved all the bombers out of a British air base that was the apparent target of a possible terror plot. President Trump ramping up campaigning for Republicans and narrowing races in those who are behind a month from midterm elections. Today in Grand Island, Nebraska, you're listening to ABC News.
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2: 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A look at the supercomputer to the Altamont Pass. Still running without any delays on southbound 99, 40 minutes into Stockton, and then 14 minutes continuing from Stockton down towards 120 in Manteca. We're looking at the southbound farm. That'll be a 43-minute ride to the Crosstown Freeway. Then from Highway 4 in Stockton all the way down through Lathrop and 205. That'll be a 12-minute ride. Still running slow through Tracy on westbound 205. This time starting after Nagley Road. It continues to the 580 interchange, and you're looking at a 41-minute ride between I-5 and 580. Still stop and go as you're making way up the Altamont Pass on westbound 580 with the brake lights continuing to just pass Grant Line Road, then continue slow to the top of the pass. On the other side, you're making way to Livermore in Dublin. You're running at the limit. That'll be a 24-minute ride from 205 to 680. 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
0: Sunny and hot today with a high near 100 degrees. Tonight clear, a low of 65. We'll bounce back up to 100 for tomorrow. In fact, we're under a heat advisory until Wednesday. And currently, it is 64 in Sacramento.
4: 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This story coming to us from Gold River, where you can experience salmon season up close. The Appeal Democrat reports the State Department of Fish and Wildlife is offering a free guided tour of the Nimbus Fish Hatchery over in Gold River. It's this Saturday, starting at 11 a.m. Families can walk along the American River, learn the life cycle of salmon and steelhead, and no registration is needed.
0: All right, coming up, Social Security has long been considered Washington's political third rail. They just don't want to touch it. But with its retirement trust fund projected to run short of reserves in the early 2030s, lawmakers may be running out of time to avoid some painful choices. We'll take a closer look coming up.
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0: ABC News reports the Fly Dubai co-pilot accused of attacking the captain and intended to crash a plane into Ben Gurion Airport. Hammam Al-Hamani had previously been flagged as a security risk by Oman Air.
4: For decades, Social Security has been considered one of Washington's political third rails, something lawmakers know needs attention, but few are eager to touch. The difference now is the clock is running down. The program's retirement trust fund is projected to run short of reserves in the early 2030s. And without congressional action, Social Security would still collect payroll taxes, but there would not be enough money coming in to pay 100% of scheduled benefits. USA Today personal finance reporter Madura Lee says that could translate into an immediate cut of roughly 22%.
8: As you know, it is expected to, the trust fund is expected to go insolvent at the end of 2032, which means if we can't replace those revenues that we're going to lose from the trust fund, we are going to all see a 22% benefits cut across the board immediately because there won't be any more money to supplement the payroll tax.
4: Social Security would not disappear. Workers would still be paying Social Security taxes, and retirees would still receive benefits. The problem is the gap between the money coming in and the benefits the government has promised to pay. And voters increasingly understand that simply promising not to touch Social Security does not solve the problem. Politicians have historically found it safer to promise that they'll protect Social Security rather than explaining exactly how they will keep it solvent. New polling suggests voters may be growing tired of that answer.
8: And so Peterson Foundation did a survey, and they were taking a look at some of the battleground states about Social Security. And it turns out that we may not be able to ignore this anymore. 80% of those voters said they are more likely to support a candidate with a plan to prevent automatic benefit cuts over a candidate who just promises not to touch it and do nothing.
4: So why hasn't Congress already fixed it? Because while Washington does have plenty of ideas, virtually every solution will create winners and losers. And that's where Social Security reform turns political. There are several ways Congress could improve Social Security's finances. Lawmakers could bring in more money by simply increasing the payroll tax. They could raise or eliminate the cap on earnings subject to Social Security taxes. Other proposals involve changing benefits or retirement ages, or lawmakers could combine several smaller changes. The problem is finding a plan that enough people are willing to accept.
8: Well, we have lots of plans. It's just that nobody can agree on one. Mm. And they all hurt somebody. There are a lot of like mixed feelings going around. I mean, everybody talks about raising the payroll tax percentage, but then, you know, that will eventually filter down to employees and they'll feel it in lower wages, some say. Some people say raise the cap on how much income can be taxed, but then we have like a little bit of an issue here because between $400,000 for a couple and $1 million, kind of a big swath of upper middle class people who are going to get hurt. Right? So there are a lot of ideas, but nobody can really agree on one and push it past the finish line.
4: And the consequences of doing nothing become more significant when you look at the Americans who depend most heavily on Social Security. It's not simply retirement income for millions of Americans. It's also one of the country's largest anti-poverty programs. And that is especially significant for older Americans. Time now, 6:19 on your Monday morning.
0: All right, let's get a check on traffic. Roy Lamella is standing by.
2: 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Right now, we are taking a look at a couple of accidents if you're a supercomputer heading into San Francisco. Right now, across the Yolo Causeway, actually looks pretty good. 15 minutes, no problems there. However, from Davis to the Cordelia Junction, we do have an accident down in the Fairfield area, causing a 35-minute drive from the Davis area down into Fairfield. It's a motorcycle crash westbound 80 near the Cordelia truck scales. It's in the right lane. The rider managed to make it over to the right shoulder, but traffic is backed up starting at West Texas Street and continues to just before the 680 interchange. Once you get past that, another accident down in the Vallejo area. This is westbound 80 just after Highway 37. It's a two-car crash blocking the left lane with traffic backed up starting at Highway 37. But after that, no delays. Just making way down towards the Carquinez Bridge. Rest of the travel on westbound 80, you're looking at a 20-minute ride for the Carquinez Bridge to the maze with traffic bunching up just a little bit on westbound 80 from El Portal Drive that continues to McBride, and then a little bit of slow traffic on the Lower East Shore Freeway starting near the old Golden Gate Fields all the way down towards Ashby Avenue. At the Baybridge Toll Plaza, metering lights are on and traffic is backed up solid starting inside of the maze. And then after the metering lights, you continue sluggish just past Treasure Island. And then as you get into San Francisco, it starts to get better. But a 26-minute ride for the maze to Fremont Street. 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
9: Blazing sunshine and hot temps to kick off the week. Highs from 100 to 104 today. Clear, comfortable tonight as lows to drop all the way into the upper 50s to low 60s. Going to be very hot again for us Tuesday with scorching sunshine. Highs again from 100 to 104. I'm AccuWeather meteorologist Jason Caterina on KFBK, Sacramento's news radio.
0: 64 degrees in Sacramento. And time now to get some money and business news. Let's head over to the Bloomberg Business Desk.
10: Shares of Intel are under pressure this morning. Elon Musk confirmed on X that there have been talks with rival chipmaker Taiwan Semiconductor Manufacturing about working together on his TerraFab project. The Texas facility is expected to make chips for Musk's massive business empire. Intel joined the TerraFab project back in April. Checking on the markets, gains for stocks on Friday with the U.S. adding just 29,000 jobs last month, well short of expectations. This is taking pressure off the Federal Reserve to raise interest rates this month. The S&P 500 gains 0.7%. This morning, Wall Street continues to weigh the impact of a slowdown in the jobs market. S&P and Dow futures are little changed. And Skittles is adding a little crunch to the rainbow. Mars is launching Skittles Gummy Crystals, which combine a soft, chewy gummy with crunchy candy crystals. They'll come in original and tropical splash flavors. They hit TikTok shop November 2nd. Courtney Donahoe, Bloomberg Radio.
0: It already has a candy coating. There's your crunch.
4: Yeah, it's pretty crunchy.
0: Yeah, it's already pretty crunchy. I don't know if we need crystals. Sounds highly processed to me.
4: Yes, it does.
0: Okay, time now for our talk back responses of the hour. The topic is gifted programs. At California, I mean, some districts still have GATE or gifted and talented programs, but a lot of them had to get rid of them because the state no longer funds it directly and no longer tracks it. So we asked you, are gifted education programs an important way to challenge high-achieving students, or do they unfairly separate kids along racial and economic lines? Should the state refund GATE programs and track students?
4: And this morning from the Talk Back line, we have this response.
11: an alternative to the gifted program? Do they balance it with funds for those that will just say ungifted, those that are struggling? Are there programs specifically for them?
0: Okay, we thank you for those thoughts. And I do believe, I mean, I have a husband in education. I do believe there are programs to help struggling students, extra tutoring and so forth that they can access, particularly even after school and free of cost. Okay, so here we go with the text line. Another program by the government, I don't want my taxes to fund. That's what government does. It wastes taxpayers' money. Good morning. If we are not going to fund SAT, let's not fund GATE either. Thank you. If it means parents move schools to offering challenge to schools that offer challenges, California's plan for education is one of mediocrity. All right. Yeah, I don't know. I was a product of GATE education in the Sacramento area. Went to school in San Juan Unified School District. And besides GATE, schools, public schools, used to have all kinds of enrichment programs mm-hmm. for children of all abilities. In the summertime, free programs to learn how to cook. I remember as a kid, I took an African dance class.
4: Oh my gosh, wow.
0: Yeah, I mean, they really did used to offer, our money went so much further, they really did used to offer all kinds of enrichment programs for children of all abilities, and they had GATE, and they had tutoring programs for struggling students. It just seems like the dollar just doesn't go very far at all in education anymore.
4: Well, and you look at how arts programs and theater programs and music programs just have been slashed across the country. The money is being pulled out of that, and it's so nourishing to help our students become well-rounded citizens to try lots of different things to find out, well, where do they want to go with their career?
0: Right. It's a mission public schools should be able to pursue, but they can't because they have horrible facilities and the money doesn't go as far mm-hmm. and the money disappears into who knows where.
4: Right.
0: Who knows where?
4: Where does it go?
0: I don't know.

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0: The race for California governor may be tightening fast. We have a new post-debate poll. One local county reprinting voter information guides after some pamphlets went out with incorrect information. Those stories, traffic with Roy Lamella, and more of what matters this morning ahead on KFBK. Let's start with traffic. Hey, Roy.
7: 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Right now, it's still building up to the Galtieri on northbound 99. Looks like it starts to build up at Crystal Way and continues all the way up towards Walnut Avenue. Hey, Sacramento, did you know many landlines are going away in 2027? 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
8: Blazing sunshine and hot temps to kick off the week. Highs from 100 to 104 today. Clear, comfortable tonight as lows have dropped all the way into the upper 50s to low 60s. Going to be very hot again for us Tuesday with scorching sunshine. Highs again from 100 to 104. I'm AccuWeather meteorologist Jason Caterina on KFBK, Sacramento's News Radio.
0: 64 degrees in Sacramento with our top story this half hour. The race for California governor may be getting a lot tighter. A new post-debate poll shows Democrat Javier Becerra's lead over Republican Steve Hilton is shrinking. KFBK's Jason Campidonia with more.
9: A new poll says Becerra's lead over his Republican challenger Steve Hilton is shrinking. The poll surveyed about 1,000 voters in California and was commissioned by the Hilton campaign. The poll says that Becerra is getting about 45% support compared with Hilton's 40%. The poll also shows that nearly 1 in 7 voters are still undecided, with just weeks until the November 3rd election. I'm Jason Campidonia.
0: The poll surveyed about, well, over 1,000 California voters and shows a 10-point swing in the margin from an earlier Hilton campaign poll. Now, for

0: More of What Matters This Morning, here's Bethany Crouch.
1: Calaveras County officials say they are reprinting some voter information pamphlets that accidentally included outdated information. KFBK's Kevin Tripp has the story.
2: The county says a vendor printed information regarding the candidates from the June 2026 election instead of the November election. Officials say they're printing updated pamphlets and they'll get those mailed out as soon as possible. The error only involves the candidate information section and it does not impact the actual ballots. Kevin Tripp, KFBK, Sacramento's News Radio.
1: 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The law helps people save on power bills and offers an option for renters and those who cannot afford the expensive rooftop systems. Panels can go on a balcony, a yard, or even out a window. Prices range from $300 at the low end to up to $2,000. Plug-in solar is cheaper because you can generally install it yourself, but some do require certification by a third party, which may make some models more difficult to find or require an electrician to install. The law also makes it quicker and free to register plug-in solar panels with utilities. Krista Pike's attorney says Tennessee's governor should commute Pike's death sentence to a life sentence after the failed execution. KFBK's Mark Mayfield has more.
3: Stephen Farrell made the call on CNN's State of the Union, saying she has endured what he called a torturous attempt at executing her. Farrell added that Pike remains in the hospital on a ventilator and is critically ill. Pike was set to be executed by lethal injection last week, but survived two rounds of the drugs and was hospitalized. Tennessee Governor Bill Lee said on Saturday that Prison Commissioner Frank Strada will resign after overseeing the failed execution. I'm Mark Mayfield.
1: The NFL is suspending San Francisco 49ers owner Jed York for 6 games, and they're fining him $500,000. Here's more from KFBK's Daniel Martindale.
4: The NFL says York violated the league's personal conduct policy after he was arrested on suspicion of soliciting prostitution in Ohio. He pleaded no contest to 2 misdemeanor charges in late August. He did not attend any of the 49ers' first 3 games, which will count as time served toward the full suspension. He will be allowed to return to the team on October 20th. York has issued an apology and says he accepts the NFL's decision in full. I'm Daniel Martindale.
1: A North Valley teenager is reeling in some big rewards. The Appeal Democrat reports Orland High junior Ian Ludwig, just at 15 years old, won the season opener at Chasta on the Bass Angler magazine trail. He finished 2nd for Angler of the Year across 3 states, and that earned him an $80,000 fishing scholarship to Simpson University in Reading. Congratulations to Ian. Just about 35 minutes after 6 a.m. on your Monday morning. 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
5: ABC News, I'm Chuck Severson. Sources tell ABC News the pilot who attacked his fellow pilot on the flight deck of a Fly Dubai flight planned to crash the plane into Israel's Ben-Gurion Airport. He was stopped when the pilot who was attacked managed to get the cockpit door open and passengers rushed in. The Supreme Court's new term starts this morning. Justices will hear a case over whether local governments can sue energy companies over climate change. The Air Force pulling bombers out of a British air base at the center of an alleged terror plot. ABC's Maggie Rooley.
6: The move comes just a week after 5 British men were arrested outside of the base on suspicion of planning an act of terror and explosives offenses after a late-night tip-off call to police. All 5 men were released the next day on bail, and police say no explosives were found in their vans. Police later arresting a dual British-Iranian citizen as well, who was also later released.
5: Our Maggie Rooley. This is ABC News.
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19: Bet he's hungry. 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
22: That's from Ice Age, the movie. 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Variety reports Disney has struck a deal with Netflix to license some of its movies and TV shows to the platform. Some of the TV series are Percy Jackson and the Olympians, Will Trent, Shifting Gears. Movies feature Ice Age, the whole franchise, as well as Soul and Raya and the Last Dragon. Variety notes Disney will use the deal to help promote upcoming seasons of shows and theatrical releases. So a few more options on Netflix. Let's get outside and check traffic. Roy Lamella standing by.
23: 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So coming in from Roseville, expect a 10-minute drive down towards the Cap City Freeway on westbound 80. And then continuing southbound Cap City Freeway from the split with 80 all the way down towards Highway 59 minutes. If you're coming up from the Elk Grove area, northbound 5, no delays to the Pocket area up towards Sacramento. 12 minutes altogether from Elk Grove. 11 minutes up northbound 99. Traffic running just a little sluggish after Florida Road and continues and stretches to Highway 50. And that'll be an 11-minute ride. If you're coming in from Folsom, westbound 50, expect a 17-minute ride into Sacramento with no delays through Rancho Cordova and continuing on towards the WX. We're looking at southbound 5. That'll be a 16-minute ride with traffic moving at the limit through the bypass and Natomas areas into Sacramento. Across the Yolo Causeway, eastbound 80 looks good. 14 minutes with no problems from Davis. 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Traffic on the 10s every 10 minutes. 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
22: Sunny and hot today with a high near 100. That heat advisory is going to last through Wednesday. Clear overnight with a low of 65. Tomorrow, about 100 degrees as well. Currently in Sacramento, we have 64 degrees.
1: 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Downtown Winters hosting its Art and Wine Stroll. It's happening this Saturday from 3 to 7 p.m. The Davis Enterprise reports longtime Winters art teacher Mary Nuri King is the featured artist at First Street Studio Gallery with live flute music. The stroll is free. You can look for signs downtown or pick up a map at participating businesses.
22: All right, coming up, President Trump names a new AI czar as the White House sharpens its strategy on artificial intelligence. And it is the first Monday in October. The Supreme Court begins a new term with major cases ahead. White House correspondent and attorney John Decker joins us on both coming up.
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1: 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Walnuts are packed with tryptophan, magnesium, and melatonin, which help your body wind down.
22: I'll try anything. I'll try the walnuts. Thanks, Bethany. Okay, President Trump is putting a new AI czar in place, and today also marks the start of a new Supreme Court term. And joining us is White House correspondent and attorney John Decker. Let's start with the czar. What do we know about this new AI czar? What authority will this person actually have?
35: Well, what we know is it's Jay Clayton. Jay Clayton is a longtime aide, advisor to the president. He currently serves as the Director of National Intelligence, the DNI. He's not giving up that role. This will be in addition to that role. He'll serve as the AI czar. He'll lead what's known as the superintelligence board. And the president, Christina, is choosing to go this route rather than support any legislation or regulation for artificial intelligence. The president says he wants the AI industry to essentially regulate itself. So Jay Clayton will have an important role, a direct line to the president about what may be necessary to rein in this industry, which is advancing so rapidly.
22: So the goal is to rein it in, to encourage the owners of these companies to do the right thing. I mean, is that basically what they're trying to accomplish by having someone just kind of oversee this?
35: That's exactly what they're trying to do. Absolutely. And the president wanted to formalize this role of an AI czar. I don't think there was any question the president was going to choose Jay Clayton to serve in this capacity. He trusts him. He has served as the U.S. attorney to the Southern District of New York, formerly in the first administration, served as the chairman of the Securities and Exchange Commission. The president trusts him and the industry leaders who will essentially be under Jay Clayton also trust him as well.
22: Okay, let's talk about the Supreme Court. They go back to work today. What are the biggest cases or issues that you are watching as this new term gets underway?
35: Well, there's a Second Amendment case that I'm watching. That is a case which tests whether an individual can possess an AR-15 assault-style weapon. If there's legislation in the locality or in the state that bars an individual from possessing that type of weapon, that's going to be an important Second Amendment case. The president also has two immigration cases before the court. One that I'm paying extra close attention to will be argued before the Supreme Court in December. That particular case has to do with whether it is permissible to deport an individual who is in the country illegally to a third country, a country that has no connection to that individual at all. So that will be before the Supreme Court in terms of oral arguments in December.
22: Yeah, curious about that one, John. I mean, what has the country done in the past when they've tried to deport someone and their home country would not take them? What was done in the past?
35: That's exactly right. So, you know, oftentimes an individual may be deported, repatriated to his or her home country. But what happens when the home country doesn't want that individual back? Typically, the U.S. essentially says, okay, we'll deal with the problems ourselves, and they essentially detain that person in some sort of facility here in the U.S. But as you know, the administration has focused on deportations of individuals they deem in the country illegally, and so that's why they've tried to pursue this third country option.
22: Okay. Should be interesting. A very interesting term. Thank you very much. We appreciate you. That is John Decker. He is our White House correspondent. You can get more from John on the iHeartRadio app. Just search for the White House Briefing Room with John Decker. Be sure to set it as a preset. That is the White House Briefing Room with John Decker. He updates it every weekday on the iHeartRadio app. All right. Time now to get a check on traffic. Roy Lamella is joining us with a view of the roads.
0: 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Right now, we are viewing the drive out of West Sacramento and a little sluggish right now at westbound 80 between the merge with Highway 50. Continues to the middle of the causeway. And then once you get past that, looks good into the Davis area. And still got that accident in Fairfield, the westbound 80, the Cordelia Drug Scales. It's a motorcycle crash. Waiting for a tow truck to help clear out that motorcycle out of the middle lane. Traffic is sluggish in the Fairfield area, starting at Airbase Parkway. It continues all the way down to the Cordelia Junction. We're looking at Galt and is still running a little slow northbound 99 starting at Walnut Avenue, and it continues and stretches to Arno. After that, you should look good as you're making way through Elk Grove, and then a little sluggish as you get closer to Sacramento on North 99 between 47th Avenue all the way up towards Highway 50. Freedom is an unclogged toilet. Right now, get any drain cleared for just $17.76 plus a full camera inspection. 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License 696-355. Traffic on the 10s every 10 minutes. Mornings and afternoons. 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
5: Blazing sunshine and hot temps to kick off the week. Highs from 100 to 104 today. Clear, comfortable tonight as lows drop all the way into the upper 50s to low 60s. Going to be very hot again for us Tuesday with scorching sunshine. Highs again from 100 to 104. I'm AccuWeather the meteorologist Jason Caterina on KFBK, Sacramento's News Radio.
22: It is worth taking a peek out the window this morning. Just a spectacular sunrise, orange light breaking through the clouds. It looks like the sky's been painted. Just beautiful. 63 degrees right now in Sacramento. Let's get a check on money and business now as we head over to the Bloomberg Business Desk.
7: More than 500,000 Walgreens branded eye drop products are being recalled due to sterility concerns. The recall was initiated by Sterling Pharmaceutical Services. The FDA says ophthalmic products pose a heightened risk because drugs applied to the eyes bypass some of the body's natural defenses. While its competitors are leaning into AI, Chick-fil-A doesn't plan to use artificial intelligence to take orders at the drive-thru. Its CEO says the fast food chain wants to preserve human interaction, even as competitors increasingly experiment with automated ordering technology. McDonald's last month started testing Archie to take orders in English and Spanish. And as gas prices continue to skyrocket, more Americans are buying hybrid cars, and it's the Asian automakers that are benefiting most. Hyundai's hybrid sales jumped 39% in the third quarter, while Kia's surged 152%. Stocks are mixed on Wall Street, the Dow down 0.1%, the NASDAQ and S&P up 0.25%. Erica Herskowitz, Bloomberg Radio.
22: All right, thank you so much, Erica. You know, it's not often you see hundreds of people show up for a memorial service or a remembrance for an animal.
1: But this happened.
22: Yeah, it is very, very rare. But Jackie the Big Bear Bald Eagle, who thousands of people have been watching online forever, who died, got a loving send-off in Big Bear Saturday, and Rich Cassone has the details.
8: Wings Over Big Bear, an event honoring the celebrity bird who died after an illness in August, saw thousands of people gather at Bear Mountain Ski Resort for the ceremony in Jackie's honor. Friends of Big Bear Valley, the organization that ran the live stream of the nest where Jackie raised her chicks with partner Shadow, said Jackie inspired a global movement to preserve her habitat. FOBBV interim executive director Shelley Egan said the turnout brought tears to her eyes. I'm Rich Cassone.
22: Oh, that's very nice that people showed up for that. Again, I mean, just so many people watched that little eagle family online and cheered for them and rooted for them. Yeah,
1: so sweet. It's interesting the things that bring us together, but the love of animals. I mean, really just so majestic.
22: Very, very well said. Very well said. Okay, we're going to roll into the 7 o'clock hour. We'll talk a little bit about the move to rename Cesar Chavez Plaza. There was a commission in Sacramento that was against it and didn't want to change the name, but the mayor said, no, we're moving ahead with a new name. So we're going to chat about that a bit. Our talkback clip next hour is from a young Californian, and he is talking about affordability and just how difficult it is to make it. Not only in the country, but in specifically the state of California. We want you to weigh in on it because it is a big topic in this, particularly the governor's campaign right now. So we'll chat about that as well. Joe Khalil is going to join us. He takes a kind of a national lens on issues in California. And then we'll also chat a little bit about senior Medicare. There's going to be some changes coming up to Medicare for retirees. And Rory O'Neill is going to list those and talk about when those will happen and what you need to look for and all of that. So we'll get you caught up on the news of the day as well. It's all in the next hour on the KFBK Morning News.
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15: From ABC News, Tech Trends. Meta is hoping its charm will charm AI users. Among the announcements of new virtual reality and smart glasses at the recent Meta Connect event, Mark Zuckerberg pulled out a device that looked a bit like a Tamagotchi, those little digital pets. He calls it the Muse Charm. Zuckerberg says it would allow users to talk with Muse, Meta's AI agent, by just touching the fingerprint scanner. No other details, including the price, but Zuckerberg says it should be available for the holidays. Microsoft also rolling out some new hardware, the smallest of its Surface devices. The Surface Pro 12 tablet and the Surface Laptop 13 getting a power boost with new processors. And the Chinese automaker is the latest to unveil speedy delivery of power to electric vehicles. Geely Autos introduced technology that can charge an EV from 10% to 70% in just 5 minutes. With Tech Trends, I'm Brian Clark, ABC News.
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22: Good morning to you. Welcome in on this Monday, October 5th. Sacramento moving ahead with plans to rename Cesar Chavez Plaza, even after an advisory commission pushed back on the choice. Overseas, the U.S. is closely monitoring a reported breach at a Russian lab tied to plague research. We'll have the latest on that. And our talkback clip this morning comes from a young Californian describing just how hard it feels to get ahead in this economy, in this state, for from housing costs to everyday expenses. Your chance to talk back coming up. We'll get into all of that. Plus, your reaction, traffic, and weather ahead on the KFBK Morning News. And we start with Roy Lamella.
0: We're going to start in the Rosehill area, backing up just a little bit on southbound 65. Starts to crowd up at Blue Oaks Boulevard. It clears up by the time you get to Galleria, and then no delays down towards 80. Traffic on the 10s every 10 minutes, mornings and afternoons. Roy Lamella, KBK News Radio, 93.1 FM, 1530 AM.
5: Blazing sunshine and hot temps to kick off the week. Highs from 100 to 104 today. Clear, comfortable tonight as lows will drop all the way into the upper 50s to low 60s. Going to be very hot again for us Tuesday with scorching sunshine. Highs again from 100 to 104. I'm AccuWeather meteorologist Jason Caterina on KFBK, Sacramento's News Radio.
22: 63 degrees in Sacramento with our top national story. Secretary of State Marco Rubio confirms the U.S. is closely tracking reports of a suspected plague breach at a Russian research laboratory.
6: There's concern that you know, could have spread, at least internally. So you've seen them do quarantines and deaths of that nature.
22: There are several hospitals on lockdown. The concern follows reports that a Russian lab technician was infected and died, prompting authorities to place nearly 200 people under strict medical observation and quarantine several hospitals. Our top local story, Sacramento Mayor Kevin McCarty says the city will move ahead with plans to rename Cesar Chavez Plaza, even though a city commission objected. KFBK's Kevin Tripp with more.
17: The new name, Union Plaza, aims to honor the region's workers and promote unity. The renaming comes after sexual assault allegations surfaced against Chavez, leading to a debate about his legacy. City officials picked Union Plaza after hearing more than 2,600 community members. Last week, an advisory commission voted to recommend choosing a different name that better reflects Mexican and indigenous heritage. Kevin Tripp, KFBK, Sacramento's News Radio.
22: Let's get more of what matters this morning and get to Bethany Crouch.
1: Good morning. Some Republicans and Democrats say Steve Hilton's new ad is crossing the line. KFBK's Jason Campadonia has more.
18: The ad starts out with two young women sitting on a bed with an LGBTQ flag in the background.
19: I've just never done anything like this before. Like, what if my dad finds out?
18: One of the women has blue hair and the other red with a giant nose ring.
19: Close your eyes. And I'll do all the work.
18: The ad shows one of the women voting for Steve Hilton, and then...
19: I think I liked it.
20: Now lick it.
18: Republicans running for office say the ad is using women as a political tool, and others are calling it creepy. I'm Jason Campadonia.
1: The Marin County Sheriff's Office is under fire again for sharing data from Flock traffic cameras with out-of-state agencies. KFBK's Rich Cassone has the story.
21: The sheriff's office acknowledged that during 9 weeks in 2024, the camera data was repeatedly accessed by outside agencies, including the feds. In November alone, the data was accessed over 250,000 times. The issue was originally discovered by the Point Reyes Light newspaper. The Electronic Frontier Foundation and the ACLU are both demanding answers. Nick Hidalgo of the ACLU says they don't know what the data was used for.
23: Whether these were run to prosecute someone seeking an abortion, to assist with ICE.
21: In 2022, the office settled a case in which they allowed immigration officials to access automated traffic data. I'm Rich Cassone.
1: A realtor from Irvine has taken into custody at LAX. It happened on Sunday, and that person is now facing charges of working as an agent for the Chinese government. KFBK's Bree Tennis reports.
24: FBI agents say 34-year-old Wan Ying Zhang of Irvine was arrested as she tried to board a flight to Shanghai, China. She's being charged with acting as an unregistered agent for the Chinese government. Prosecutors say Zhang, who goes by the name Heather, followed orders from Chinese officials to spy on an official believed to be the U.S. resident son of the Taiwanese president. She allegedly sent photos, videos, and license plate numbers to Chinese handlers. Zhang is expected to make her initial appearance at a U.S. district court in Los Angeles today. I'm Bree Tennis.
1: The U.S. Supreme Court reconvenes today and will be hearing several high-profile cases in its new term. Here's more from KFBK's Mark Mayfield.
2: Coming up first, the High Court will hear arguments in a case out of Colorado that centers on whether lawsuits seeking to hold fossil fuel companies responsible for climate change can move forward in state courts. Also to be considered Monday is whether federal courts have the authority to review disputes involving veterans' benefits. During this nine-month term, the justices will also consider whether laws that ban semi-automatic rifles violate the Second Amendment, as well as the legality of voting laws that require proof of citizenship. They'll also decide on how much authority parents have over children who identify as transgender, and whether immigrants must remain in detention while they await deportation. I'm Mark Mayfield.
1: The Lodi Association of Realtors presented a $1,000 donation to the Lowell Senior Center. The Lodi News Sentinel reports the gift brings the group's total giving to Lowell to nearly $13,000 since 1999. Lowell CEO thanked the real estate professionals for supporting the center's work with area seniors. 6 minutes now after 7 a.m. on your Monday morning, I'm Bethany Crouch. 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
22: Time now for our talkback clip of the hour. A young California worker says he's doing what he's supposed to do, working full-time at a good job, but says his paycheck disappears into basic expenses like food, insurance, and rent, and there's nothing left to save, invest, or put toward a home. And the housing numbers help explain the frustration. Only 19% of California households could even afford the state's median price single-family home as of the end of the second quarter.
7: I'm working my 9-to-5 or more, and nothing staying in a home with me is just going straight from the paycheck right over into my bills. That doesn't make sense. And you wonder why people are, you know, so many young people, my generation, young men, are staying at home, living in their parents' basement. Mm-hmm. I don't believe in that. I believe in getting out and furthering yourself. Mm-hmm. But, you know, I also believe in taking good deals. And if you're going to tell me that I'm going to spend my life working away, but I'm not earning something for myself, it's all just, you know, going down the drain, then, you know, I don't want to take part in that economy. I'm actively doing it, but mm-hmm. the deal makes less sense every day. Mm-hmm. And so the longer that we keep housing inaccessible to my generation, mm-hmm. the longer that we keep, you know, my main budget items are food and insurance. You know, it's not discretionary spending. It's not fun stuff. It's not savings.
8: Yeah.
7: Those are my main expenses.
22: Okay, what would you tell young Californians in the same position? Is this just an unfortunate economic cycle that's temporary? Or is the dream of living in California for young people gone? 51881 is the number to text. 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
9: From ABC News, I'm Chuck Sievertson. Some hot issues are to be tackled by the Supreme Court as it opens its new term this morning. ABC's Sherry Preston.
10: That issue, whether local governments have the right to sue oil, gas, and coal manufacturers for the effects of climate change. It's a first-of-its-kind case that could decide whether cities and states have the right to hold energy companies accountable for the expensive impacts of climate change and whether they are owed money to help offset the cost caused by it.
9: Also be decided by the highest court, do Illinois and Connecticut have the right to ban powerful firearms like AR-15s, or is that a violation of the Second Amendment? Also, a case on showing proof of citizenship in order to vote. Records reviewed by ABC News show frat brothers at Cornell, accused of raping a student 2 years ago, tried to do what was described as damage control in the weeks afterward. ABC News obtaining a recording of a phone call between Jane Doe and frat brother Matthew Ingalls. ABC's Aaron Katursky.
20: Jane Doe then asking for his help to identify all of the men, saying she remembered four in the bed and more standing around the room. Ingalls seemed to suggest both of their memories may not be accurate.
25: I have racked my brain for this mystery. You know, it's possible that both of us, like, remember this and it's not true.
20: Jane Doe pushed back, saying, no, because I remember looking up and being like, that is too many people.
9: The co-pilot on the Fly Dubai flight to Israel who attacked the captain intending to crash the plane into Tel Aviv's Ben-Gurion Airport, according to two U.S. senior officials and an Israeli source familiar with the investigation. U.S. Air Force has now moved all its bombers out of a southern England Royal Air Force base that was the apparent target of a possible terrorist plot. President Trump ramping up campaigning for Republicans in narrowing races and those who are behind in usually reliable red states a month before midterm elections. Today in Grand Island, Nebraska. 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
0: 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Starting to build up a little bit out of the Citrus Heights area on westbound 80, resulting in an 11-minute drive from Rochelle to the split. You'll see it slow down just a little bit right around Elkhorn Boulevard. It continues to Madison Avenue. Cam City Freeway, some minor delays between the split with 80 and Fulton. After that, it clears out really nicely as you're making your way through Cal Expo in the Midtown area. It's 9 minutes altogether from the split with 80 to Highway 50. As you're coming up from Elk Grove, northbound 5, no delays as you're coming through the Pocket area and into the downtown area as well. And this is going to be a 12-minute ride up northbound 5. Northbound 99, expecting an 11-minute ride. Just a little sluggish between Florin and Fruit Ridge. Coming in from Folsom on westbound 50, looks good as you're coming down the Gold River and Rancho Cordova areas. And then just a little slow on the WX between 16th and I-5. And that'll be an 18-minute ride in from Folsom. Southbound 5, no delays across the bypass and through the Natomas area into downtown. You're looking at a 16-minute ride across the Yellow Causeway from Davis on eastbound 80. That looks like you 14 minutes to get into town. 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
22: All right, those in traffic or anyone with a window enjoying the end of a gorgeous sunrise this morning. These clouds just make it beautiful. It's going to be hot today, though. High near 100 degrees, and we do have a heat advisory that will be in effect until Wednesday. So it's going to feel a lot like summer for the next few days. Overnight, we've got 65 degrees. Tomorrow, sunny and hot again. A high near 100. Currently, it is 63 degrees.
1: Absolutely beautiful start to this morning. It is 7:12 now. 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Kitchen and bath remodeling celebrating 50 years of craftsmanship. The story from the Lodi News Sentinel, where Lodi is going after about $14 million in state grants to remake three neighborhood parks. The plans include an inclusive playground and skate park at Lawrence Park, new shade at Hale Park, a splash pad and teaching pool at Blakely Park. Residents can weigh in tomorrow night at 7 p.m. at Carnegie Forum.
22: All right, the Supreme Court's new term starts today, and there will be several cases that could directly collide with California policy. Joe Khalil joins us next with a live report.
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1: Elk Grove's giant pumpkin festival drew crowds over the weekend with growers hauling in massive pumpkins for the big weigh-off. Napa grower Lyndon Fowler set a new record with a massive 2,195-pound pumpkin.
22: The Supreme Court is back, and several major cases this term could have a direct impact on California policy. Joining us now is News Nation correspondent Joe Khalil. Let's start with climate. Joe, the court is looking at whether state and local governments can continue suing oil companies over climate-related damages. What could that mean for California?
40: Yeah, and so basically, you know, there has been this sort of push and pull between this administration and California over climate policies more broadly. You know, there have been agencies that used to regulate what is allowed in terms of emissions, standards, things along those lines. And California has been trying to set its own, even, you know, whether or not the rest of the country sort of follows. This has been a sort of ongoing challenge for quite some time. So, you know, we're looking at possibly things along those lines. The Supreme Court is also, by the way, going to be taking up several immigration cases that could directly challenge some California state law. And also, there is at least one high-profile gun case about states and whether they're able to ban certain kinds of gun and ammunition. And I think that also may run in the face of California law, potentially, depending on what comes out of these.
22: Okay, yeah, I think the AR-13 is the topic of the gun law. And the immigration law, I mean, the administration has been deporting people to third-party countries. Is this the case that'll be before the court?
40: There are two. There's one about whether they're allowed to continue deporting people from, you know, say, California that were detained somewhere and they came from Mexico. Are they allowed to be deported to a country other than Mexico? That is going to be up for the court. The other is whether they're allowed to continue to detain people in the United States while they wait for their cases to play out. This mandatory detention is really one of the things that has made the ICE raids such a, you know, hot button issue, is that there are several people who are in the United States who are here illegally, who are here undocumented, but haven't committed any crimes. And in some cases, people did actually have status in the U.S. and they have been detained for some time, almost indefinitely waiting to get a court date. And there are legal questions about whether that should continue. It's still happening now. The court is going to decide that question. And again, I think a lot of families, a lot of people in California are going to be impacted by whatever comes out of the Supreme Court.
22: All right. Thank you so much. We appreciate the update on all three of those topics that will be before the Supreme Court as they get back to work today. That is News Nation reporter Joe Khalil. Let's get a check on traffic now. Roy Lamella standing by.
0: 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This motorcycle accident in Fairfield's been tying up traffic for most of the morning. This is westbound 80 near the Cordelia Chuck Scales. The motorcycle crash actually blocking the third lane from the left, and traffic is backed up starting just after Manuel Campos Parkway. After that, no delays toward the Cordelia Junction, and also a little slow through the Vallejo area starting after the Columbus Parkway and continues to 780. Closer to Sacramento, looks like we do have some traffic on the WX westbound 50 starting at 16th Street, continues to I-5. There's also traffic in the right lane, which is making your way on to northbound 5. And if you're traveling on northbound 5, right now traffic is a little slow to about J Street. And then looks good through the Natomas area. I had some earlier delays heading up towards the airport, but things have cleared out between Highway 99 and the airport. Speaking of 99, as you're making your way down from the Pleasant Grove area, looks like traffic a little slow from Elkhorn Boulevard down towards I-5. 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Traffic on the 10s every 10 minutes, mornings and afternoons. 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
22: All right, wear something light today. We are on our way to 100 degrees. It is 63 in Sacramento. And time now to get over to Cap Trust, where we say happy Monday morning to Kelly Brothers. Hey, Kelly.
2: Christina, good morning to you as well. Kind of a quiet week on Wall Street this week. At least that's the way it kind of sets up right now before we head to the back half of the month and get into a lot more interesting data and another Fed meeting will be coming up. But we do have movies to talk about. Digger hit theaters over the weekend, and it looks like it's a complete bust. No one is really interested in Tom Cruise as an older oilman. But $8 million domestically, $12 million internationally. They're not going to be able to pay for what they put into this movie. And this is the swan song for Warner Brothers, of course, that has now been acquired and will be a part of Paramount, or as they're going to call it, Skydance. Another movie coming out this week, that is The Social Reckoning. This is an Aaron Sorkin movie. Jeremy Strong is playing Mark Zuckerberg. I bet you that has a much better reception in theaters later on this weekend. Let's check the real-time numbers this morning. Oil prices are down a little bit, and that is helping the overall market trend slightly higher. Dow down 47 at 51,129, but the NASDAQ's up 200. The S&P up 33 points at 77.55. Gold up 7, 41.69 an ounce. Oil is down 2% at $89 a barrel. 10-year bond yield 5.29.
22: All right. Thank you so much, Kelly. We appreciate it. Time now for your talkback responses this hour. The clip was a young Californian guy, looked to be in his, 20s, saying, look, I work hard and I I basically, all my money goes to either food or insurance. I have nothing to save. I can't get ahead. I can't save for a house. I can't do anything. And he said it's really frustrating to be living in this economy. And he was speaking to Steve Hilton. It was one of Steve Hilton's campaign stops. So we asked you, if you work full time and you have nothing left after the basics, is the dream of living in California for young people gone? Or is this just a tough economic cycle that will eventually end? From the talkback line.
3: Everyone saying that they are in that same boat. The only advice I've got is stop voting Democrat, stop voting blue. They are not helping you at all. They are giving your money away to everybody else except for the taxpayer.
4: I would suggest to young Californians that we stand up and hold them accountable because this is unacceptable. Our leadership is failing, and when they fail, they do not deserve to remain in leadership. And so we, the people, must decide how to handle this properly.
5: First of all, this is not a uniquely California problem. Second of all, this is caused directly to the failures of trickle-down economics, started with Reagan in the 1980s, and then further exacerbated by private equity getting involved in the housing market. So people like him, people like me, either can't afford a home or have to, get gifts from family members. The only people I know who own homes got gifts from their parents.
22: All right, and from the text line, Bethany.
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0: 6:30 a.m., your alarm goes off. You jolt awake and start thinking about fueling your gut? Okay, probably not. But why spend time thinking about gut health when Kashi Gut Health Granola makes fueling your gut so straightforward? 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
8: The Atlanta Dream defeated the New York Liberty 92-82 on Sunday in game one of their semifinal series. The Dream were led by Jordan Canada and Dawana Bonner, who scored 25 and 23 points respectively. But it was Atlanta's D that was the difference maker. The Dream recorded 14 steals and scored 32 points off Liberty turnovers, tying a WNBA playoff record. 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
10: Good morning to you. I'm Christina Mendonca. This is Monday, October 5th. A new California health care tax could add hundreds of dollars a year to some families' insurance costs. And questions over press access at a Sacramento campaign event featuring former Vice President Kamala Harris and Democratic congressional candidate Richard Pan after some news organizations say they were locked out. Let's get outside and check traffic. Roy Lamella is standing by.
11: 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Starting to build up a little bit more on the Cap City Freeway with traffic a little sluggish between the split with 80 and continues down towards Fulton Avenue and then sluggish again from El Camino Avenue to the American River. 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
12: Blazing sunshine and hot temps to kick off the week. Highs from 100 to 104 today. Clear, comfortable tonight as lows to drop all the way into the upper 50s to low 60s. Going to be very hot again for us Tuesday with scorching sunshine. Highs again from 100 to 104. I'm Acuba, the meteorologist Jason Caterina on KFBK, Sacramento's News Radio.
10: We have 63 degrees in Sacramento with our top story at the bottom of the hour. A new California health care tax could cost families hundreds more a year in insurance premiums. And now doctors and health insurers are suing to stop it. KFBK's John Harper with the details.
13: Lawmakers increased the tax on private health plans in June as the state looked for ways to offset federal Medicaid cuts. Insurers say they will likely pass that cost directly to customers. The estimated increase is about $100 per person each year. For a family of four, that could mean roughly $400 more annually, and that's on top of regular premium increases. The Newsom administration says the tax is legal and necessary to help protect health

0: care funding. The case is now before California Supreme Court. John Harper, KFBK, Sacramento's News Radio.
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2: Good morning. Former Vice President Kamala Harris and California Democratic congressional candidate Richard Pan facing questions after some news organizations were excluded from a campaign event in Sacramento Friday. KFBK's Tammy Trujillo reports.
3: Pan's campaign blamed Harris's team for controlling press access, while Harris's team says Pan's campaign was responsible.
4: Was it the right move to exclude media outlets?
5: We had media there.
6: We did not exclude media outlets. I don't handle the details of the press. My staff does.
3: Pan denied his campaign excluded reporters when repeatedly questioned about the decision, while pointing to his staff as responsible for press interactions. KCRA and the New York Times were among the outlets not approved to attend, while several other news organizations were allowed inside. Neither Harris nor Pan took questions from reporters at Friday's event. I'm Tammy Trujillo.
2: California apparently saying no to unlicensed fights between humans and robots. KFBK's Rich Cassone has that story.
7: Robot Entertainment Combat, a company that recently hosted a viral fight between a Terminator-style robot and a human, says they've received a cease and desist letter from the California State Athletic Commission. In a post on X, the company posted a letter it claims it received from California State Athletic Commission Executive Officer Andy Foster, ordering the company to stop holding and promoting fights involving humans. The letter says it's a misdemeanor to hold unlicensed fights involving humans. Penalties for holding unlicensed fights in California could include fines up to $1,000 and a year in jail. I'm Rich Cassone.
8: Falcon 9 has entered startup.
9: And there it is, Falcon.
8: Launcher has aborted.
2: SpaceX teams preparing a backup countdown sequence for early tomorrow morning following a last-minute abort in California. The Falcon 9 rocket was just 60 seconds from liftoff when computers halted the countdown. The mission, launching 21 national security satellites, is now rescheduled for 4:17 a.m. tomorrow. That's Eastern Standard Time. And former FTC Chair Lina Khan warning against allowing artificial intelligence companies to self-regulate. Here's KFBK's Mark Mayfield.
10: Appearing on ABC's This Week, Khan said self-regulation efforts have been a proven failure, adding it would be an enormous mistake to allow it.
11: We've seen just innumerable harms come from the unchecked domination of these big tech companies.
10: This comes after President Trump welcomed the heads of Anthropic, OpenAI, NVIDIA, and others to the White House amid fears growing over the rapid advancement of AI. Trump said the leaders agreed to self-police themselves, and House Speaker Mike Johnson pledged government oversight without overregulation. I'm Mark Mayfield.
2: It is 7:35 on your Monday morning. 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
12: ABC News, I'm Chuck Severton. The co-pilot who attacked the captain on the Fly Dubai flight to Israel intended to crash the plane into Tel Aviv's Ben-Gurion Airport, according to two senior U.S. officials and an Israeli source familiar with the investigation. ABC's Tom Sufi Burridge.
13: Sources familiar with the investigation say Al-Hamami was a co-pilot trainee for Oman Air in 2024 when he was found in possession of extremist materials.
12: The co-pilot was tackled by passengers. Hot issues are to be decided by the Supreme Court as it opens its new term this morning. One is whether local governments have the right to sue energy companies over the effects of climate change. Records reviewed by ABC News show frat brothers at Cornell, accused of raping a student 2 years ago, tried to do what was described as damage control in the weeks afterward. The U.S. Air Force has now moved all its bombers out of a southern England Royal Air Force base that was the apparent target of a possible terrorist plot. This is ABC News.
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6: This is my confession. My autobiography.
7: Verity is tops at the box office. The film starring Anne Hathaway earned over $32 million in its weekend debut. It also ranks as Hathaway's third number one opening after The Devil Wears Prada 2 and The Odyssey. And she's pregnant. She's had a busy year.
8: Wow.
7: I know.
8: That's a lot.
7: She's taking it all on.
8: It's incredible.
7: I know it. Okay, so also Resident Evil was in second place with 12.5 million. And Heart of the Beast finished third. Digger, the latest Tom Cruise effort, not so good. It's got like $8 million nationwide. No one wants to see Tom Cruise, I guess, as an old oil man.
8: I don't know. Imagine that.
7: Okay. You know, well, I mean, you know, I think he wanted to take a chance and do something a little different.
8: Well, it's good to stretch yourself. It's good to try new things.
7: Everything he usually does turns to gold. So, right. I mean, you know, one stinker, not so bad. That's not a bad record.
8: It's not a bad record, not at all.
7: All right, let's get outside and check traffic. Where the Mel is standing by.
9: So far, no major accidents or stalls, just a few slowdowns on the roadways right now. 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As we take a look at westbound 80, starts to bunch up a bit in the Citrus Heights area from Elkhorn Boulevard down towards Madison, and actually continues down towards the Cap City Freeway, resulting in a 12-minute ride on westbound 80 from Rosso to the Split. Slower on the Cap City Freeway, though, you'll see a patch of slow traffic from the Split with 80 to Fulton Avenue, and then heavier after the Marconi Curve down towards Exposition Boulevard, and that's resulting in a 15-minute ride from the Split downtown. Northbound 5, that's starting to bunch up a bit. Looks like a patch of slow traffic right around the Pocket area, and then it slows again from the 43rd Avenue on-ramp all the way up towards Highway 50, and that'll be a 14-minute ride up northbound 5 from Elk Grove. A little slower on northbound 99 with brake lights beginning at Mack Road and continues and stretches to 47th Avenue. 18 minutes altogether from Elk Grove to downtown. Westbound 50 looks good through the Rancho Cordova area from Folsom. Just a little slow on the WX from 99 to I-5. That'll be a 21-minute ride in from make that a 19-minute ride in from Folsom. 21 minutes on southbound 5 from Woodland to downtown, with traffic beginning to slow from Arena Boulevard down towards Richards Boulevard. And across the Yolo Causeway, some patches of sluggish traffic between East Charles and Mace Boulevard. After that, no delays across the causeway into Sacramento, and you're looking at a 17-minute ride from Davis. Tired of overpriced blinds? 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Traffic on the 10s every 10 minutes, mornings and afternoons. 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
7: Sunny and hot today with a high near 100. Tonight clear, a low of 65. Sunny and hot tomorrow as well with a high near 100. We're in for it until like Wednesday. That's when the heat advisory expires and things start to cool down. Currently 63 in Sacramento, and time for news from your neighborhood.
8: 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And this is coming to us from the Coloma Lotus Business Council. Costume volunteers will run a tent town, and visitors can pan for gold, try pioneer crafts. And, you know, it's really close. It's just about an hour from Sacramento on Highway 49.
7: Very nice. Always a good time. Take the kids. The Pentagon reshuffling where its most powerful assets are positioned as tensions with Iran remain high and military bases themselves become potential targets. Rory O'Neill, national correspondent, joins us next.
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8: It was a packed weekend in Sacramento. Aftershock closed out Discovery Park, pumping an estimated $10 million a day into the local economy. In East Sacramento, the Greek Festival served up food, music, and dancing.
7: All right, the Pentagon reshuffling where its most powerful assets are positioned as tensions with Iran remain high and military bases themselves become potential targets. Rory O'Neill joins us now. Rory, why is the Pentagon moving these assets now? It makes you think something's coming.
20: Well, right. And actually, they may be moving for different reasons. So last Sunday, we saw the Teddy Roosevelt Aircraft Carrier Group sail out of San Diego, along with an additional Marine Expeditionary Unit. They're going to be going to the Middle East. Question is, are they augmenting? Are they adding to what's already there? Or are they replacing teams that are there? Secretary Hegseth was that asked that exact question and said, good question, but I'm not going to tell you because I don't want to give away our strategy. He says he wants to give President Trump every option possible, you know, with 10,000 more troops included in this additional group. Some speculation that this could be part of an invasion force, maybe after the midterms. So that's something that we're just going to have to monitor. Meanwhile, in the UK, the decision has been made to move about a dozen B-1 bombers, American B-1 bombers that were positioned at RAF Fairford. Now, that location is important because last week, intelligence services were able to disrupt what they think was an Iranian plot to attack that UK military base. So they moved our planes out of there back to the US in order to make sure they're safe.
7: Well, the plot was thwarted, but does the US just not have confidence that this base can be kept secure and so they're moving assets out?
20: Pretty much, yes. I think they're waiting for another security review. Just about an hour ago, we got an update from the people who run Fairford saying that, yes, it is safe. Perhaps the U.S. just wants some assurances. I mean, it's, you know, the bombers have only moved from the U.K. back to the U.S. For them, not a terribly long distance. But this base was particularly in the sights, perhaps, of the Iranians, because oftentimes we would launch the B-1 bombers from Fairford, drop munitions on Iran, and return to Fairford. So this really is a pivotal location when it comes to launching these strikes on Iran.
7: All right. Interesting moves. Thank you very much. Appreciate it. That is Rory O'Neill, our national correspondent. Time now to get a check on traffic with Roy Lamella.
9: 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Getting reports of an accident just coming into our screen here. Southbound 65 getting into Roseville, actually just before Blue Oaks Boulevard. Right now, no major, just actually some minor delays starting at Sunset Boulevard. And then after the crash, it is heavy all the way out towards Pleasant Grove Boulevard. If you're driving down from the Pleasant Grove area, expect a little bit of sluggish traffic on southbound 99 between Alberta Road all the way down towards I-5. And then southbound 5 continues to get sluggish between El Paso Road down towards Richards Boulevard. Traveling through West Sacramento, eastbound 50, you're going to find that just a little backed up starting at Jefferson Boulevard. It continues to just after I-5. And speaking of I-5, we got some sluggish traffic actually just before the Franklin area, just before Hood Franklin Road. And then after that, no delays to the Elk Grove area. And then northbound 5 slows again as you get closer to Sacramento from the 43rd Avenue on-ramp all the way up towards J Street in the downtown area. Tired of overpriced blinds? 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Traffic on the 10s every 10 minutes. 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
12: And hot temps to kick off the week. Highs from 100 to 104 today. Clear, comfortable tonight as lows to drop all the way into the upper 50s to low 60s. Going to be very hot again for us Tuesday with scorching sunshine. Highs again from 100 to 104. I'm AccuWeather meteorologist Jason Caterina on KFBK, Sacramento's news radio.
7: 63 degrees in Sacramento. And time now to get over to Cap Trust, where we check in with Kelly Brothers. Where would you like to start, Kelly?
21: Bring on fall. I'm done with the heat. Thank you. I'll move on from weather, though. Let's talk about cars for just a moment, because with gas prices so high, hybrids are having a little bit of a moment here. And it's interesting that U.S. automakers don't have a whole lot of hybrid models. And that's why Japanese automakers are right now crushing in our market. Kia offers 7 hybrid models, Hyundai 6, Honda 5. Toyota offers 18. We don't offer anywhere near that. So what does that mean? It means that if you look at the current sales for the first time ever, Asian automakers making up more than half of all the new cars that Americans bought in Q3, and U.S. manufacturers accounting for a record low share of about 36% of new car sales in this country. And hybrid drove a lot of that. Market overall, not moving too far today, as we're keeping an eye on oil, which is lower today, and not a whole lot of data to come this week. We get a lot more next week, and of course, we have a Fed meeting coming up as well, but it's a relatively quiet week in that regard. Dow down 92, 51,084, but the NASDAQ's up 190, the S&P up 30 points, or about 1/3 of 1%. Gold up 5 at $41.67 an ounce. Oil is down 1% at $90 a barrel. 10-year bond yield 5.31.
7: All right. Thank you so much, Kelly. Appreciate it. If your idea of getting into Halloween in the spirit involves paying someone to scare you half to death, we have a list. We have a list for you. People willing to do it. KFBK's Emily Lotz has more.
22: USA Today readers have picked the country's best haunted attractions for 2026, judging them on actors, sets, special effects, and whether the screams are worth the price. At number one, Cutting Edge Haunted House in Fort Worth, Texas. It's inside a century-old abandoned meatpacking plant and takes visitors through nearly an hour of twisting corridors, live actors, and special effects. California did make the top 10. Creep LA came in at number 5, an immersive Los Angeles haunt known for changing its theme every year and routinely selling out. So if you like October entertainment with a side of terror, apparently there are plenty of places ready to take your money and then chase you through the dark. Emily Lotz, KFBK, Sacramento's News Radio.
7: You a haunted house person, Bethany?
23: Oh, man. I mean, I get scared really easily. Uh-huh. And I'm just... there's the part of me that, yes, I want to go see scary movies and have the haunted house experience. And then there's the other part of me that's like, I just can't handle it. My psyche cannot.
7: I just feel like I don't need the stress.
23: Exactly. I was doing a little search. There is literally, it's called Heartstoppers. Yeah. It's a Sacramento area haunt. It's called Heartstoppers, people, for a reason.
7: People love it, though. And they do get so creative. Mm-hmm. I do appreciate that. Like, if I go to a haunted house, rather than just having, you know, someone with spaghetti and, you know, doing weird stuff, I want a story. Give me a story, then I'm there.
23: Uh-huh. Yeah, I feel that.
7: There's a theme. All right. Okay, coming up, we're going to roll into the 8 o'clock hour. A lot more planned for you. We're going to talk a little bit about Social Security. I mean, by 2030, apparently there are some decisions that have to be made. And as per usual, Congress waits until the very last moment. So we'll talk about all of that. We'll also have our talk back clip coming up at the top of the hour. Has to do with energy in the state of California and throughout the country. So we'll have that as well. Plus, news of the day, we have a new trial that'll be starting soon for the two men accused in Sacramento's deadly 2022 K Street shooting. That case is going to be tried again. We'll talk a little bit more about the U.S. pulling back all of its B-1 bombers from that base in the U.K. as well. And more straight ahead. Stick with us.
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7: Welcome to Monday, October 5th. We're glad you're here. Coming up in the news, the two men accused in Sacramento's deadly 2022 K Street shooting, they're heading back to court to be tried again. Overseas, the U.S. has pulled all of its B-1 bombers from a base in the United Kingdom. And President Trump faces a mid-October decision on whether to slap new tariffs on countries buying Russian oil, including China and India, a move that could push energy prices even higher. It's our talkback clip this hour. Let's start with Roy LaMelle and get a check on traffic.
9: Got an accident making way up towards Woodland, northbound 5, actually before County Road 22. It's a two-car crash in the left lane and center divide, with heavy traffic beginning just after Airport Boulevard. Traffic on the 10s every 10 minutes, mornings and afternoons. Roy LaMelle, KPK News Radio, 93.1 FM, 1530 AM.
12: Blazing sunshine and hot temps to kick off the week. Highs from 100 to 104 today. Clear, comfortable tonight as lows to drop all the way into the upper 50s to low 60s. Going to be very hot again for us Tuesday with scorching sunshine. Highs again from 100 to 104. I'm AccuWeather meteorologist Jason Caterina on KFBK, Sacramento's news radio.
7: We're at 65 right now in Sacramento with our top local story this hour. The two men accused in the April 2022 K Street shooting are heading back to court. KFBK's John Harper with more.
15: DeAndre Martin and M. Tula Payton will be back in court on January 7th. Six people were killed. 12 others were injured in that mass shooting on K Street just after 2 a.m. on Sunday morning, April 3rd, 2022. The jury was unable to reach a unanimous decision. A mistrial was declared. Both Martin and Payton were convicted on weapons charges. Martin's attorney, Linda Parisi, told ABC 10 that her client only started shooting in self-defense.
26: DeAndre was shot in his left arm, right by his heart. And after he is shot, he then fires in self-defense.
15: Martin's brother was also arrested at the time. He died in custody in 2024. The Sacramento County Sheriff's Office says the cause of his death has not yet been determined. John Harper, KFBK, Sacramento's News Radio.
7: The Sacramento DA says the two K Street shooting defendants will be retried on second-degree murder charges. Our top national story this hour, the U.S. has removed all of its B-1 bombers from an airbase in the United Kingdom following security concerns over a suspected terror plot. Mark Mayfield with more.
27: The Pentagon says about a dozen bombers stationed at RAF Fairford have returned to the U.S. but remain ready for combat missions. The move follows the arrest of six suspects accused of plotting an attack on the base, with U.K. officials saying there are strong indications that Iran was involved. The suspects were later released on bail as British authorities continue investigating, while Iran denies involvement. The U.S. has also increased security at other military bases in Britain, including RAF Lakenheath, where American fighter jets are stationed. I'm Mark Mayfield.
7: Now for more of what matters this morning, here's Bethany Crouch.
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23: Northern California Valley heat is really building again as the work week begins. Forecasters say highs across the Sacramento and northern San Joaquin valleys expected to return to the upper 90s, even triple digits. Some locations going to be challenging daily records tomorrow. The unusually hot pattern is expected to linger through much of the week, and a cool down is forecasted for this Sunday with a predicted high of 75 degrees. We will look forward to that. Bernie Sanders trying to breathe new life into the push to tax billionaires. KFBK's Jason Campadonia has that story.
1: Sanders spoke to a raucous crowd who support taxing billionaires a percentage of their total wealth.
8: It is not easy running a campaign where you're going to be greatly outspent. But that is what you are doing, and the entire country is proud of what you're doing.
1: Sanders was the keynote speaker at the event.
8: That with all of their money and all of their power, the people united are going to beat them.
1: Recent polls show support for the effort sliding. I'm Jason Campidonia.
23: California farm workers employed through the federal H-2A guest worker program will see their paychecks increase after a new law is signed by Governor Gavin Newsom. Farmers, however, fear that could lead to further economic impacts. ABC's Grant Johnson has that story from Fresno County.
14: Joe Delboski hires about 150 seasonal workers each summer to harvest organic cantaloupe on his farm in western Fresno County.
16: I do this year after year.
14: Starting January 1st, a new law will increase the minimum wage for farm workers on temporary H-2A visas from $16.90 to $19.75 an hour. Delboski says the bill has good intentions, but with skyrocketing fuel prices and now more expensive labor, costs could get passed on to the grocers and then to the shoppers.
23: That is ABC's Grant Johnson reporting. President Donald Trump launching a new federal initiative he's calling the Super Intelligence Force, or SIF. It's aimed at expanding the government's intelligence capabilities. KFPK's Tammy Trujillo reports.
17: Trump posted on Truth Social the agency will work closely with public interest groups, religious organizations, and critical infrastructure providers. National Intelligence Director Jay Clayton, FTC Chairman Andrew Ferguson, Chief Technology Officer Emil Michael, and other leaders will manage the agency. I'm Tammy Trujillo.
23: University of the Pacific is moving up. Stocktonia reports the Stockton School jumped 18 spots in the new U.S. News and World Report rankings to 121st nationally. That is its best showing ever, and its first time in the top 30%. Pacific also ranked third in the nation for best value, behind only Stanford and Caltech. 6 minutes now after 8 a.m. on your Monday morning, I'm Bethany Crouch. 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
7: Time now for our talk back clip of the hour. President Trump has to decide by mid-October if he will place tariffs on countries that purchase Russian oil, namely China and India. Additional tariffs right now could push energy costs higher. Energy Secretary Chris Wright was asked about the deadline on Face the Nation and says President Trump understood that military action against Iran would disrupt energy flowing out of the Persian Gulf, but decided the risk was outweighed by what he saw as a danger of a nuclear-armed Iran.
19: He'll evaluate the trade-offs. He has worked ceaselessly to try to end this war.
20: Like, what's the direction here? You just had this big state visit. Are we actually in a position where the U.S. might put tariffs on China for buying Russian oil? Are we?
19: Again, I won't get in front of the president on that. We're trying to have it the best relations
20: we can. The projections on what it would do for pricing.
19: Got to look at every leverage you've got to bring a murderous conflict to an end.
20: It's a national security decision versus a political one.
19: Hey, if his decisions were political, he would have just kicked the can down the road and delivered a nuclear armed Iran to the next president. To lean in and say, I'm not going to let them become nuclear armed. He knew it was going to elevate energy prices in the short run. He said, I'm going to take a hit there, but I got to do the right thing.
20: You did tell him that. That there would be a huge energy price spike.
19: He was well aware of the risk to energy flows that were coming out of the Persian Gulf region. He said, I simply cannot, the world cannot sustain a nuclear armed Iran.
7: Question for you. How much economic pain, including higher gas and energy prices, should Americans be willing to absorb if the goal is preventing Iran from obtaining a nuclear weapon? 51881 is the number to text. Start with KFBK. That's 51881. 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It's on the top right-hand side of the screen and let us know your thoughts. 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
28: From ABC News, I'm Chuck Severson. The co-pilot who attacked the captain on the Fly Dubai flight to Israel intended to crash that plane into Tel Aviv's Ben-Gurion Airport. According to two senior U.S. officials and an Israeli source familiar with the investigation, ABC's Tom Sufi Burridge.
0: Senior intelligence officials say he was previously suspended from flying after being identified as a security risk. Sources familiar with the investigation say Al-Hamami was a co-pilot trainee for Oman Air in 2024 when he was found in possession of extremist materials.
28: The big controversial issues to be decided by the Supreme Court as it opens its new term this morning include is whether local governments have the right to sue oil, gas, and coal manufacturers for the effects of climate change and to demand money to offset the cost of damage. And
2: do Illinois and Connecticut have the right to ban powerful firearms like AR-15s, or is that a violation of the Second Amendment? Is Arizona allowed to require people to show proof of citizenship when registering to vote?
28: ABC Sherry Preston. Records reviewed by ABC News show frat brothers at Cornell accused of raping a student 2 years ago tried to do what was described as damage control in the weeks afterward. ABC News obtaining a recording of a phone call between Jane Doe and frat brother Matthew Ingalls. ABC's Aaron Katursky.
3: She asked him how they ended up in a threesome with one of his frat brothers.
5: So you come in, say hi, we start dancing for like maybe 3 to 5 minutes, and then I pop the question. You say yes, then I remember like we didn't know who else to bring, so I go up to who was on the dance floor too, and I pop the question, and he's like, yeah, and then we go upstairs.
3: Jane Doe then asking for his help to identify all of the men.
28: The U.S. Air Force has now moved all its bombers out of a southern England Air Force base because of a possible Iranian terrorist plot. 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
7: 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Let's get a check on traffic with Roy Lamella.
9: And moving without any delays right now on westbound 80 between Rose Hill and the Cap City Freeway split, resulting in a 9-minute ride through that stretch. Still a little slow on the Cap City Freeway, though, starting just after Fulton Avenue, and that continues all the way down to the American River, a 16-minute ride from the split to downtown. Coming up from Elk Grove on northbound 5, traffic slows a little bit after Centerville and continues to J Street. Other than that, you're looking at a 14-minute ride from Elk Grove to downtown. Northbound 99, still a little sluggish from Calvine Road, continues to Fruit Ridge. That'll be a 15-minute ride from Elk Grove. Westbound 50, no problems whatsoever as you're making way in from Folsom. Looks good through Rancho Cordova. The WX, not too bad of a ride. Just a little slow right around 10th Avenue all the way out towards Highway 50. And you're looking at an 18-minute ride from Folsom. Southbound 5 looks good. Southbound across the bypass. Northbound direction, we have an accident just before County Road 22. That has traffic slow and go starting at Airport Boulevard. But once again, southbound 5, no delays across the bypass, but slow through the Natomas area from Del Paso down towards Garden Highway. That'll be a 24-minute ride. Eastbound 80 across the causeway looks pretty good with no major problems. 15 minutes in from Davis. Traffic on the 10s every 10 minutes. Mornings and afternoons. Roy Lamella, KPK News Radio, 93.1 FM, 1530 AM.
7: Sunny and hot today with a high near 100 degrees. Tonight clear with a low around 65. Then sunny and hot tomorrow. Again, a high of 100. Heat advisory in effect until mid-Wednesday. Currently 64 in Sacramento.
23: 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Experience salmon season up close. The Appeal Democrat reports the State Department of Fish and Wildlife offering a free guided tour of the Nimbus Fish Hatchery in Gold River. It's happening this Saturday from 11 a.m. until noon. Families can walk along the American River and learn the life cycle of salmon and steelhead. No registration is needed. And, you know, Saturday's weather is looking much nicer. I'm seeing a high of 79 degrees, so perfect time to take a walk.
7: Very nice. Very nice. Okay, coming up, Social Security has long been the Washington third rail, but with its retirement trust fund projected to run short of reserves by 2030s, lawmakers may be running out of time to avoid some painful choices. We'll have more on that coming up.
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7: ABC News reports fly-to-by co-pilot accused of attacking the captain intended to crash the plane into Ben Gurion Airport in Israel. Hamam Al-Hamani had been previously flagged as a security risk.
23: For decades, Social Security has been considered one of Washington's political third rails, something lawmakers know needs attention, but few are eager to touch. The difference now is the clock is running down. The program's retirement trust fund is projected to run short of reserves in the early 2030s. And without congressional action, Social Security would still collect payroll taxes, but there would not be enough money coming in to pay 100% of scheduled benefits. USA Today personal finance reporter Medora Lee says that could translate into an immediate cut of roughly 22%.
24: As you know, it is expected to, the trust fund is expected to go insolvent at the end of 2032, which means if we can't replace those revenues that we're going to lose from the trust fund, we are going to all see a 22% benefits cut across the board immediately because there won't be any more money to supplement the payroll tax.
23: Social Security would not disappear. Workers would still be paying Social Security taxes and retirees would still receive benefits. The problem is the gap between the money coming in and the benefits the government has promised to pay. And voters increasingly understand that simply promising not to touch Social Security does not solve that problem. Politicians have historically found it safer to promise they'll protect Social Security rather than just explaining exactly how they will keep it solvent. New polling suggests voters may be growing tired of that answer.
24: And so Peterson Foundation did a survey, and they were taking a look at some of the battleground states about Social Security. And it turns out that we may not be able to ignore this anymore. 80% of those voters said they are more likely to support a candidate with a plan to prevent automatic benefit cuts over a candidate who just promises not to touch it and do nothing.
23: So why hasn't Congress already fixed it? Because while Washington has plenty of ideas, virtually every solution creates winners and losers. And that's where Social Security reform gets politically difficult. There are several ways Congress could improve Social Security's finances. Lawmakers could bring in more money by increasing the payroll tax. They could raise or eliminate the cap on earnings subject to Social Security taxes. Other proposals involve changing benefits or retirement ages. Or lawmakers could combine several smaller changes. The problem is finding a plan that enough people are willing to accept.
24: Well, we have lots of plans. It's just that nobody can agree on one. Mm. And they all hurt somebody. There are a lot of like mixed feelings going around. I mean, everybody talks about raising the payroll tax percentage, but then, you know, that will eventually filter down to employees and they'll feel it in lower wages, some say. Some people say raise the cap on how much income can be taxed. But then we have like a little bit of an issue here because between $400,000 for a couple and $1 million, kind of a big swath of upper middle class people who are going to get hurt. Right. So there are a lot of ideas, but nobody can really agree on one and push it past the finish line.
23: And the consequences of doing nothing become even more significant when you look at the Americans who depend most heavily on Social Security. It is not simply retirement income. For millions of Americans, Social Security is also one of the country's largest anti-poverty programs. And that is especially significant for older Americans.
7: Yeah. The last time they had to fix it, they waited to like days before it was going to be insolvent. So I, you know, they always push it to the very last minute because no one wants to, you know, suggest what to do. So,
23: Yep.
7: I'm guessing it'll be the same way. All right. Thanks so much. Let's get outside and check traffic. Roy Lamella standing by.
9: 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Some good news as you're making way into the Woodland area. We had an accident northbound 5 near County Road 22. It was blocking the left lane. That's been cleared, but there was also reports of another crash. That's in the center divide. Traffic is recovering, but still slow on northbound 5 starting after Metro Air Parkway and continues to Airport Boulevard. After that, no delays into the Woodland area. Westbound 88 getting into West Sacramento. Small patch of sluggish traffic just after West El Camino Avenue. It clears up by the time you get to the river. And then leaving West Sacramento, you're going to see some brake lights on westbound 80 from the merge with 50 to the beginning of the Yolo Causeway. Checking out the drive through Rosehill, southbound 65, a little sluggish in spots from Sunset Boulevard to Pleasant Grove Boulevard, and then no delays making your way down towards I-80 after Galleria. Cap City Freeway southbound, you're going to see that's a little crowded, starting after the Marconi Curve to the American River. Tired of overpriced blinds? Blindster makes custom blinds simple and affordable. 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Traffic on the 10s every 10 minutes, mornings and afternoons. 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
1: Blazing sunshine and hot temps to kick off the week. Highs from 100 to 104 today. Clear, comfortable tonight as lows to drop all the way into the upper 50s to low 60s. Going to be very hot again for us Tuesday with scorching sunshine. Highs again from 100 to 104. I'm AccuWeather meteorologist Jason Caterina on KFBK, Sacramento's News Radio.
7: 66 degrees in Sacramento. And time now to get over to Cap Trust and check in with Kelly Brothers. You were saying earlier you expect this to be kind of a quiet couple of weeks.
8: Yeah, there's a lot more data next week. Then we have a Fed meeting coming up, so it gets a little busier as October moves on. But this week, relatively quiet. It turns out, Tom, no one's really interested in Tom Cruise if he's not jumping out of a helicopter. His new big budget political satire, Digger, opened over the weekend, and it really kind of fell on its face. And as a matter of fact, that the movie could end up losing as much as $200 million, given what they're seeing the first weekend and the interest in it. So Digger didn't do so well. It's also a kind of a sad swan song for Warner Brothers. Of course, the deal with Paramount, it looks like that could close tomorrow, and that new company will be called Skydance. But If this is the last movie released by Warner Brothers as a standalone, that's not the way you want to go out, because Digger did not do well over the weekend. Speaking of movies, coming up later this week, Jeremy Strong as Mark Zuckerberg in The Social Reckoning. That will hit theaters on Friday. Let's check the real-time numbers, because with oil holding its own, being flat anyway, the market is up just a touch. Dow down 96, 51,080. NASDAQ up 200. The S&P is up 32 points, or almost 0.5%. Gold up 5, 41.67 an ounce. Oil just kind of treading water at $91 a barrel. 10-year bond yield 5.33%.
7: All right. Thank you so much, Kelly. We appreciate it. Time now for your talk back responses. The Energy Secretary, Chris Wright, was the clip. And he was asked, why the president is continuing the war when gas prices are so high, and what is he going to do about potential tariffs against China and India. He has to make some sort of decision by the middle of October on whether or not he's going to impose tariffs for those two countries buying Russian oil. If he does that, it could push prices higher. So we asked you, how much economic pain, including higher gas and energy prices, should Americans be willing to absorb if the goal is preventing Iran from obtaining a nuclear weapon? And from the talkback line, from the talkback text line, we have the following. Bombing Iran to delay their nuclear program made total sense. Trump's error was the ceasefire, and seeking negotiated settlements should have been max effort, including economic blockade, etc., from day one until total capitulation. And how about some talkback responses from the talkback line, Bethany?
23: Yeah, we've got these that came in.
14: That kind of makes me angry, that question, really. Americans are pansies anymore, and most want everything right here and now. So economic pain, I'm willing to go and experience a lot more, but the majority of our country is not, because like I said, they're pansies.
15: I say this, but we will have to, I feel that we should take as much hits from the high gas prices as possible to keep Iran from acquiring nuclear bombs, because when they have nuclear bombs, it's going to be beyond all human imagination what they're going to do with those bombs. So let's suffer a little while longer while Trump is figuring out what to do with those crazy people over there.
16: How much pain depends on how much money you want to pay at the pump. How much pain would it cost us if we got to had a nuke dropped on us? Which area in this country wants to have their homes nuclear wasted? How much pain would that cause? I think the American public knows the difference. I think we're smart enough to choose no nukes.
17: I don't think people understand that if Iran had the nuclear bomb, they would use it, because they don't care. They do not care. And what President Trump is doing is fantastic. I mean, we cannot let Iran have the nuclear bomb. It's going to cost us a little bit, but we're Americans and we can be strong. Yeah, this is a small price to pay to keep the nuclear bomb out of the hands of Iran. So now I guess we have to give up a few lattes for this a day, America. I think America can afford this. You know, it would be easier too if we didn't have all the waste and fraud in our government. But hey, Iran cannot get the nuclear bomb. The world goes.
7: All right. And one more for the text line. The U.S. is spoiled in the sense that because of logistics, we've never had to deal with the threat of war on our continent. Technology has closed the gap on those logistics. The greatest threat to humanity is nuclear weapons, not climate change, not misgendering, not oligarchy. If one day Chicago is evaporated and everything was on fire to the way

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3: 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We have the new post-debate poll. 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We have those stories. 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
4: 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A couple of accidents heading into Woodland. Northbound 5 just before County Road 22 have been moved to the center divide. You are seeing a little bit of a delay, though, on northbound 5 starting after the split with 99 to Metro Air Parkway. 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Traffic on the 10s every 10 minutes, mornings and afternoons. 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
5: Blazing sunshine and hot temps to kick off the week. Highs from 100 to 104 today. Clear, comfortable tonight as lows have dropped all the way into the upper 50s to low 60s. Going to be very hot again for us Tuesday with scorching sunshine. Highs again from 100 to 104. I'm AccuWeather, the meteorologist Jason Caterina on KFBK, Sacramento's News Radio.
3: We're at 66 degrees in Sacramento. With our top story this half hour, the race for California governor may be getting a lot tighter. A new post-debate poll shows Democrat Javier Becerra's lead over Republican Steve Hilton is shrinking. KFBK's Jason Campidonia with more.
6: A new poll says Becerra's lead over his Republican challenger Steve Hilton is shrinking. The poll surveyed about 1,000 voters in California and was commissioned by the Hilton campaign. The poll says that Becerra is getting about 45% support compared with Hilton's 40%. The poll also shows that nearly 1 in 7 voters are still undecided with just weeks until the November 3rd election. I'm Jason Campidonia.
3: The poll surveyed over 1,000 California voters and shows a 10-point swing in the margin from an earlier Hilton campaign poll. Now, for more of what matters this morning, here's Bethany Crouch.
7: Calaveras County officials say they are reprinting some voter information pamphlets that accidentally included outdated information. KFBK's Kevin Tripp reports.
8: The county says a vendor printed information regarding the candidates from the June 2026 election instead of the November election. Officials say they're printing updated pamphlets and they'll get those mailed out as soon as possible. The error only involves the candidate information section and it does not impact the actual ballots. Kevin Tripp, KFBK, Sacramento's News Radio.
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0: may make some models harder to find or require an electrician to install. The law also makes it quicker and free to register plug-in solar panels with utilities. Krista Pike's attorney says Tennessee's governor should commute Pike's death sentence to a life sentence. This after two failed executions. KFBK's Mark Mayfield has more.
1: Stephen Farrell made the call on CNN's State of the Union, saying she has endured what he called a torturous attempt at executing her. Farrell added that Pike remains in the hospital on a ventilator and is critically ill. Pike was set to be executed by lethal injection last week, but survived two rounds of the drugs and was hospitalized. Tennessee Governor Bill Lee said on Saturday that Prison Commissioner Frank Strada will resign after overseeing the failed execution. I'm Mark Mayfield.
0: The NFL is suspending San Francisco 49ers owner Jed York for six games, and he is being fined $500,000. Here's more from KFBK's Daniel Martindale.
2: The NFL says York violated the league's personal conduct policy after he was arrested on suspicion of soliciting prostitution in Ohio. He pleaded no contest to two misdemeanor charges in late August. He did not attend any of the 49ers' first three games, which will count as time served toward the full suspension. He will be allowed to return to the team on October 20th. York has issued an apology and says he accepts the NFL's decision in full. I'm Daniel Martindale.
0: A North Valley teen is reeling in big rewards. The Appeal Democrat reports Orland Heith Jr., Ian Ludwig, just 15 years old, he won the season opener at Shasta on the Bass Angler Magazine Trail. He finished second for Angler of the Year across three states, earning him an $80,000 fishing scholarship to Simpson University in Reading. A big congratulations to him. Time now, 8:35 on your Monday. We'll get you caught up on this hour's top national and global stories on KFBK News Radio, live everywhere on the iHeartRadio app.
3: ABC News, I'm Chuck Sievertson. Records reviewed by ABC News show frat brothers at Cornell accused of raping a student 2 years ago tried to do damage control. ABC News obtaining a recording of a phone call between Jane Doe and frat brother Matthew Ingalls, in which she asks how they ended up in a threesome.
4: So you come in, say hi, we start dancing for like maybe 3 to 5 minutes, and then I pop the question. You say yes, then I remember like we didn't know who else to bring, so I go up to who was on the dance floor too. And I pop the question, and he's like, yeah, and then we go upstairs.
3: The co-pilot who attacked the captain on the Fly Dubai flight to Israel intended to crash the plane into Tel Aviv's Ben-Gurion Airport, say two senior U.S. officials and an Israeli source. Issues the Supreme Court will hear as it opens its new term today include requiring voters to show proof of citizenship. This is ABC News.
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13: Top games in the NFL yesterday included the Rams rallying in the fourth quarter to win in Philadelphia. The Chiefs beat the Raiders. KC, along with the 49ers and Vikings, are the league's only 4-0 teams. Baseball playoffs. The Braves beat the Dodgers. That series tied at 1, while the Brewers got a walk-off win to go up 2-0 on the Padres. And Texas remains number 1 in this week's college football coaches poll. Georgia, Notre Dame, Miami, and Indiana round out the top 5. I'm Matt McCoy.
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17: Because maybe you're gonna be the one that saves me.
0: Disney set to release Oasis's new documentary. It's called Oasis, Don't Look Back in Anger. The film is being described as unapologetically uplifting in its account of the biggest musical event of 2025. It captures the experience and emotions of the band and their fans across the world. It features footage of rehearsal backstage and joint interviews with Liam and Noel Gallagher. Oasis, Don't Look Back in Anger will be on Hulu and Disney Plus this week, October 9th. You can check it out if you're an Oasis fan.
18: I remembered loving them.
0: 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Huge in the UK, too. They're like, they're huge there. All right, let's get outside and check traffic. Where the melee is standing by.
19: 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Still looking good on westbound 80 with no delays from Rosso to the Cap City Freeway. 9 minutes on the Cap City Freeway itself on going southbound. Small patch of sluggish traffic between Watt Avenue and Fulton, and then slows again from El Camino Avenue to the American River. 12 minutes altogether from the split to downtown. Traveling up from Elk Grove, northbound 5, no delays through the pocket area from Elk Grove and into Sacramento. And that'll be 12 minutes as well. 14 minutes up northbound 99, still running crowded between Mack Road and Fruit Ridge. Drive in from Folsom, westbound 50 from the Folsom area to Sacramento. 18 minutes with traffic improved on the WX. No major delays as you're making your way through that stretch. As you're making your way down from Woodland on southbound 5, looks good across the bypass. Still a little slow through the Natomas area, though, starting after Arena Boulevard. It continues to Guardian Highway, and that'll be a 21-minute ride from Woodland. Across the Yolo Causeway, running without any delays from Davis on eastbound 80, 16 minutes into Sacramento. Tired of overpriced blinds? 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Traffic on the 10s every 10 minutes, mornings and afternoons. 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
0: Sunny and hot, my friends. A high of 100, maybe up to 104 in some areas today. Tonight, clear with a low around 65. Then tomorrow, sunny and hot again. Again, we will be in the triple digits. But then things will cool down after that. I think our heat advisory, it ends like Wednesday. So things toward the end of the week should be looking good. 66 degrees right now in Sacramento.
18: It's going to be beautiful Saturday and Sunday in the 70s. Okay, oh, yeah. We just have to hold on to the weekend.
0: Yep,
18: guys.
0: Just hold on.
18: 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Downtown Winters is hosting its art and wine stroll this Saturday from 3 to 7 p.m. The Davis Enterprise reports longtime Winters art teacher Mary Neri King is the featured artist at First Street Studio Gallery. You can enjoy flute music there. The stroll is free. Look for signs downtown or pick up a map at participating businesses.
0: Okay, John Decker, White House correspondent on deck.
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0: The old Buca di Beppo on Howe Avenue getting a new life. A Bay Area restaurateur purchased the building for $1.75 million and plans to turn it into a Middle Eastern restaurant.
1: Okay, President Trump is putting a new AI czar in place, and today also marks the start of a new Supreme Court term. And joining us is White House correspondent and attorney John Decker. Let's start with the czar. What do we know about this new AI czar? What authority will this person actually have?
32: Well, what we know is it's Jay Clayton. Jay Clayton is a longtime advisor to the president. He currently serves as the Director of National Intelligence, the DNI. He's not giving up that role. This will be in addition to that role. He'll serve as the AI czar. He'll lead what's known as the superintelligence board. And the president, Christina, is choosing to go this route rather than support any legislation or regulation for artificial intelligence. The president says he wants the AI industry to essentially regulate itself. So Jay Clayton will have an important role, a direct line to the president about what may be necessary to rein in this industry, which is advancing so rapidly.
1: So the goal is to rein it in, to encourage the owners of these companies to do the right thing. I mean, is that basically what they're trying to accomplish by having someone just kind of oversee this?
32: That's exactly what they're trying to do. Absolutely. And the president wanted to formalize this role of an AI czar. I don't think there was any question the president was going to choose Jay Clayton to serve in this capacity. He trusts him. He has served as the U.S. attorney to the Southern District of New York. Formerly in the first administration, served as the chairman of the Securities and Exchange Commission. The president trusts him and the industry leaders who will essentially be under Jay Clayton also trust him as well.
1: Okay, let's talk about the Supreme Court. They go back to work today. What are the biggest cases or issues that you are watching as this new term gets underway?
32: Well, there's a Second Amendment case that I'm watching. That is a case which tests whether an individual can possess an AR-15 assault-style weapon if there's legislation in the locality or in the state that bars an individual from possessing that type of weapon. That's going to be an important Second Amendment case. The president also has two immigration cases before the court. One that I'm paying extra close attention to will be argued before the Supreme Court in December. That particular case has to do with whether it is permissible to deport an individual who is in the country illegally to a third country, a country that has no connection to that individual at all. So that will be before the Supreme Court in terms of oral arguments in December.
1: Yeah, curious about that one, John. I mean, what has the country done in the past when they've tried to deport someone and their home country would not take them? What was done in the past?
32: That's exactly right. So, you know, oftentimes an individual may be deported, repatriated to his or her home country. But what happens when the home country doesn't want that individual back? Typically, the U.S. essentially says, okay, we'll deal with the problems ourselves. And they essentially detain that person in some sort of facility here in the U.S. But as you know, the administration has focused on deportations of individuals they deem in the country illegally. And so that's why they've tried to pursue this third country option.
1: All right. Thank you so much. We appreciate it. That is John Decker, White House correspondent. Let's get a check on traffic now. Roy Lamella is standing by with more. How are you looking out there, Roy?
19: 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We are seeing some brake lights on westbound 80 just after Reed Avenue and continues to Capitol Avenue. There's some minor delays across the Yolo Causeway, right around the middle of the causeway to East Childs, and then it clears up really nicely out towards Davis. Traveling up into Sacramento on northbound 5, the only brake lights you are seeing is on the north 5 connector ramp to eastbound 50. Once on the WX, looks good as you're making your way out towards the Cap City Freeway and heading northbound on the Cap City Freeway. We are seeing a bit of sluggish traffic from the East Street on-ramp to the American River. Still slow in a couple of spots going southbound to the Cap City Freeway from Juan Avenue to Fulton, and then another spot of slowing between El Camino Avenue and the American River. And as you're traveling through Roseville on southbound 65, expect to see crowded traffic between Sunset Boulevard and Pleasant Grove. 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Traffic on the 10s every 10 minutes, mornings and afternoons. 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
3: Blazing sunshine and hot temps to kick off the week. Highs from 100 to 104 today. Clear, comfortable tonight as lows to drop all the way into the upper 50s to low 60s. Going to be very hot again for us Tuesday with scorching sunshine. Highs again from 100 to 104. I'm AccuWeather meteorologist Jason Caterina on KFBK, Sacramento's News Radio.
1: We are already at 70 degrees in Sacramento. Dress light today. All right, let's get over to Cap Trust and catch up with Kelly Brothers. Good morning to you, Kelly. What are you watching this hour?
4: GM saying hybrid vehicles are coming. They say we're not tone deaf to our customers. I think the last report I mentioned how U.S. companies kind of getting crushed in the hybrid world. I mean, these Japanese companies have multiple models. We just went through a period where we sold the lowest percentage of U.S. cars in the U.S. ever, at about 36% being U.S. companies. So, and that's because they don't have the lineup in hybrids that people are demanding. And a lot of folks still don't want the EV, and a lot of people are hurt by the high gas prices. So they're looking, there's a real demand for hybrids, and it feels like U.S. automakers maybe aren't ramped up as much as they could be. What else do we have? It looks like, tomorrow the Skydance merger, Paramount, Warner Brothers, that could happen, and not a great swan song for Warner Brothers as Digger, the Tom Cruise political satire movie, just kind of fell on its face over the weekend. It looks like that movie could lose a few $100 million if the current trend holds. Let's check the real-time numbers. Dow down 26, 51,150. NASDAQ up 200. The S&P is up 40 points, or 1/2 of 1%. Gold up 4, $41.66 an ounce. Oil is down a drop. 10-year bond yield 5.32.
1: All right. Thank you so much, Kelly. We appreciate it. Time now to hop over to the live line where we find Sam Shane of the Shane Reaction. Catch him every day at noon here on KFBK. And where do you want to start, Sam?
5: Well, Christina, I want to start with Dr. Richard Pan. This is one of the most mysterious moves, in my estimation, in the history of local politics. He's the Democrat. He's running for Congress in the Sacramento region. He blocked KCRA-TV and the New York Times from covering his campaign event. And I just, for the life of me, Christina, I can't figure this out. And it's my understanding that they're blaming the Pan campaign is blaming the Harris campaign over this. Is that correct?
1: Yeah, I thought so. It was I saw Pan interviewed briefly and said, oh, that's a staffing issue. That was a staff thing. But I mean, it's very specific to two outlets. Very, you know, and KCRA is known for having, you know, really a tough political reporter. So I don't know. Maybe they, who knows?
5: Well, we're going to get into that coming up on the Shane Reaction. Current Secretary of State, a Democrat, on the record saying that she believes that Proposition 39, if passed by voters in November, will undermine mail-in voting. Her opponent, a Republican who is running for Secretary of State, Don Wagner, says no. He has a different take. We're going to roll that out for you. Also, there are two op-ed pieces out today, Christina. One's from USA Today. The other's from the LA Times. These are two left-leaning publications. They're expressing some concerns about the Becerra campaign. His campaign advisors have been keeping Becerra away from cameras and microphones and reporters. They've got him in the Biden basement. And these two outlets have written op-ed pieces saying that might not be a great strategy. So
1: yeah, he has not been accessible. And then the poll, no, there's that new poll, not too. That's out, the post-debate poll. Hilton campaign talked about they commissioned the poll, but it shows that the gap between Hilton and Becerra has shrunk quite a bit.
5: I heard you talk about that. Now, keep in mind that that was commissioned, as you just mentioned, by the Hilton campaign. But yes, if those numbers are true, this thing is getting a lot tighter. No question about it. We're going to get into that as well, coming up on the Shane Reaction.
1: All right. Excellent. Thanks so much, Sam. Catch him every day at noon right here on KFBK. We'll be back with the debrief in a moment.
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15: 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With Christina Mendoza.
1: Well, early this week, California is baking through an unusually intense October heat wave. Heat advisory remains in effect until Wednesday evening, with temperatures expected to peak today over 100 and tomorrow before gradually easing later this week. And Sacramento's Mayor Kevin McCarthy says the city will move ahead with plans to rename Cesar Chavez Plaza Union Plaza, despite the opposition from the city's Parks Commission. The city council will have the final say. Let's get outside and check traffic. Roy Lamella standing by.
18: 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Still running stop and go right now on westbound 80 through West Sacramento, starting just after Reed Avenue, and that continues to Capitol Avenue. 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
3: Blazing sunshine and hot temps to kick off the week. Highs from 100 to 104 today. Clear, comfortable tonight as lows will drop all the way into the upper 50s to low 60s. Going to be very hot again for us Tuesday with scorching sunshine. Highs again from 100 to 104. I'm AccuWeather meteorologist Jason Caterina on KFPK, Sacramento's news radio.
1: We are already north of 70 degrees, so things are warming up quickly. Dress light today for sure, but it looks like a cool down toward the end of the week. Bethany, I believe you said earlier, like about Friday and Saturday, things are going to cool off quite a bit.
0: Yeah, they certainly are. Looking forward to 79 degrees on Saturday and 76 on Sunday. So we just have to get through this hot stretch, Christina, and then we're home free.
1: Excellent. Good to know. Okay, we talked this morning about the arrest of an Irvine-based real estate agent. Her name is Wanying Heather Zhang. She's 34 years old. They arrested her on just yesterday at LAX as she was preparing to board a flight to Shanghai. She is charged with acting as an unregistered agent of the People's Republic of China. So they do believe she was spying. So we'll follow that case. She is expected to be in court today. So as soon as we find out what happens there, we'll be sure to get that to you. We also talked about the potential for a healthcare tax. This is due to a law that was passed in June. Healthcare companies and doctors saying it can add as much as $100 onto private insurance policies per person, meaning a family of four, you know, hundreds of dollars by the time it's over. So there is an attempt by healthcare companies and also doctors to take this to the California Supreme Court and maybe have it stopped.
0: And the Marin County Sheriff's Office is under fire again for sharing data from Flock traffic cameras with out-of-state agencies. We heard from Rich Cassone with that story. And there's that very strange ad from candidate Steve Hilton that has been a bit controversial. Republicans and Democrats both saying that it's crossing the line.
1: Yeah.
0: We've talked about that this morning, along with the U.S. Supreme Court reconvenes today, and we'll be hearing several high-profile cases its new term.
1: Cases that could impact California. I mean, we're talking, there's a gun case that has to do with ARs, the ownership of ARs. There's an immigration case that will in part affect California. There's actually two immigration cases going on. Of course, they're just getting started, so we probably won't expect rulings until next spring, but we will have the opportunity, hopefully, to hear some of what happens inside the courtroom, some of the arguments for and against. Okay, tomorrow, we're going to be chatting with Kelly Brothers. We will be talking about something having to do with your personal finances. You definitely want to hear that. That's at 8:15. Crandall's commentary will be at 7:15. So we'll get something sports related. Lots of controversy out there in the sports world. And Jim's going to hop on one of those topics. So we invite you to join us tomorrow for the KFBK Morning News. I'm Christina Mendonca. Bethany Crouch, thank you so much for filling in for Mark today. It was lovely to have you.
0: Always my pleasure. Glad Mark could sleep in after Aftershock.
1: All right. And we will talk to you tomorrow on the KFBK Morning News.
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0: Monday Night Football pick for all of you. Falcons Saints, the over. That is going on tonight. I think we're going to get a shootout in that Falcons Saints game tonight. Big rivalry between Atlanta and New Orleans. Take the over. You can get hooked up $100 in bonus bets when you bet $5 if you go to hardrock.bet/clay. 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You can play in Arizona, Colorado, Florida, Illinois, Indiana, Michigan, New Jersey, Ohio, Tennessee, Virginia. The only place you can play in the state of Florida is with Hard Rock Bet. If you love sports like I do, hardrock.bet/clay. The Saints and the Falcons over is the play tonight.
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2: The U.S. Supreme Court is back today and will hear several high-profile cases in its new term. Coming up first, the High Court will hear arguments in a case out of Colorado that centers on whether lawsuits seeking to hold fossil fuel companies responsible for climate change can move forward in state courts. Also to be considered today is whether federal courts have the authority to review disputes involving veterans' benefits. President Trump is visiting Nebraska today with the midterm elections just a month away. He's slated to speak to supporters at a rally at Grand Island, where he will appear alongside Republican Senator Pete Ricketts as he campaigns for re-election. Over the weekend, the president headlined a rally in Ohio where he claimed that if Democrats gain power next month, the country will see the worst inflation in U.S. history. Millions across parts of the East Coast are set to see chilly temperatures this week. This after a weather pattern took shape across the region over the weekend, bringing rain and cloudy skies to states like Virginia, New Jersey, Delaware, and New York. I'm Chris Caraggio.
3: And at 9:31, we're taking a look at traffic brought to you by Blindster.com. In West Sacramento, westbound 80 traffic continues to be a little stop and go, but this time just before Highway 50 and continues to through the Capitol Avenue exit. And then after that, a little sluggish to the middle of the Yolo Causeway. Also a little stop and go on the northbound 99 connector ramp to westbound 50. On the WX, looks pretty good as you're making way out towards I-5 in West Sacramento. An earlier stall on eastbound 50 just before 15th Street has been cleared and you're moving at the limit between I-5 and the Cap City Freeway. 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
4: Blazing sunshine and possible record heat today. The high of 100 to 104. Clear tonight. Lows from the upper 50s to low 60s. Very hot again for us Tuesday with scorching sunshine. Highs again 100 to 104. I'm AccuWeather meteorologist Jason Caterina on KFBK, Sacramento's news radio.
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2: The mineral fire in Placer County is now 100% contained. CAL FIRE's Sunday update lists the fire at 17 acres after it burned near the mineral bar area. The fire began last month during a law enforcement search in the area.
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2: The NBA basketball preseason starts today, and the Kings are hosting the Los Angeles Lakers in Sacramento. Tip-off is at 7 p.m. at the Golden One Center. Your next update in 30 minutes. I'm Dina Kodiak. Let's get you over to the KFBK Traffic Center for a look at traffic and weather together on KFBK, Sacramento's News Radio.
4: At 10:31, we are seeing traffic just a little sluggish right now after the airport on northbound 5. Starts to crowd up after Airport Boulevard and continues to County Road 22. After that, no delays across the bypass into Woodland. Heading in the opposite direction, southbound 5 actually looks good to the airport. And continuing through the Natomas area into downtown, you're running at the limit. Checking out the northbound 99 connector ramp to westbound 50. We got some stop-and-go traffic in a few spots, mainly towards the end of the ramp. And then on the WX, looks good as making your way through Midtown and also through West Sacramento. Until you get to I-80, and then it looks like it slows at Capitol Avenue to the beginning of the Yolo Causeway. Traffic on the 10s every 10 minutes, mornings and afternoons. Roy LaMilla, KPK News Radio, 93.1 FM, 1530 AM.
5: This afternoon, sunny. It'll be a hot one today. The high 100 to 104. Clear tonight, low 59 to 63. Hot day tomorrow, sunshine. The high 100 to 104. And then sunny again on Wednesday, a high 98 to 102. I'm AccuWeather Steve Williams on KFBK. 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

0: California's gas average remains close to its all-time record. AAA put regular at about $6.39 a gallon on Sunday, more than $2 above the national average. The statewide price is roughly 58 cents higher than a month ago. California's record average is just under $6.44.
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0: The Dome Fire in Yosemite National Park is over 6,000 acres and 40% contained. Yosemite remains open, but Glacier Point Road and several trails and areas near the fire remain closed. Two helicopter pilots have died during firefighting operations since the fire began last month. Your next update in 30 minutes. I'm Dina Kodiak, now traffic and weather together on KFBK, Sacramento's News Radio.
2: At 11:31, we're getting reports of an accident southbound 99 at Mack Road. It's a two-car crash with everything over to the right shoulder, so not seeing any delays. CHP is on the scene trying to clear this off the roadway. As you're traveling up towards the airport, looks like we got some minor delays northbound 5 starting at Arena Boulevard. It clears up by the time you get to Del Paso Road, and then no delays making way up towards the airport area. And still running a little slow in Roseville on southbound 65. You'll see it crowded between Pleasant Grove Boulevard and Galleria Boulevard. Once you get past that, no delays down towards 80, and no delays across the causeway as well. West and eastbound 80 looks good between Davis and West Sacramento. Traffic on the 10s every 10 minutes, mornings and afternoons. Roy LaMilla, KPK News Radio, 93.1 FM, 1530 AM.
3: This afternoon, sunny. It'll be a hot one today. The high 100 to 104. Clear tonight, low 59 to 63. Hot day tomorrow, sunshine. The high 100 to 104. And then sunny again on Wednesday, a high 98 to 102. I'm AccuWeather Steve Williams on KFBK, Sacramento's News Radio.
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0: Kelly and Buck, you could say the plot thickens here with the Cornell 7. Now, new situation unfolding here. A Cornell 7 fraternity brother is claiming that he was, in fact, too wasted to consent to sex with the accuser, and that he is, in fact, the real victim. Now, before anyone starts to go where I think a lot of them will on this, which is the usual, oh yeah, poor guy, a guy, you know, some guys, this is like their dream or whatever it is, that we have a, there is a very real societal double standard about this stuff. And this then becomes a question, Clay, as to can that be reflected as a matter of law? If so, why? The notion that a man is too drunk to have sex with a woman, I know people are laughing at this in their heads, but that comes from a very similar place to a woman being too drunk to consent. The only way that you'd be able to make this argument, I think, legally, would be to say that women bear a more substantial risk because of the possibility of pregnancy from a, let's say, a reckless or an unconsented to sexual act. But the statutes have got to reflect that. And then that brings up a whole bunch of other things as well. On what basis would it be dismissed currently, Clay, that one of these guys says, I was in fact too drunk to consent. She effectively raped me.
1: Look, if alcohol is going to be used as an excuse for a woman, I don't understand why it can't be used as an excuse for a man too. And obviously there's physicality that gives a better sense of whether a man consents than a woman, potentially, without getting too graphic here on broadcast radio. But I do think if the argument is, remember in this case, she specifically said, described herself as 5 out of 10 drunk, when she arrived at the frat house and began the night of, extracurricular activities. Several of the guys say that they were basically blackout drunk. And so they were unable to consent. Now under New York law, there is a, you're not able to use as a, argument, I was drunk or I was on drugs, if you voluntarily consented to the consumption of that alcohol or those drugs. And here it appears they all consented to use the alcohol and drugs that they consumed during the course of all this encounter. And so I just think this is, again, remember, why did she file this lawsuit? She's trying to get millions of dollars in damages. That's the impetus behind why this lawsuit was filed. She already has, they had 12 different investigatory hearings on Cornell's campus. What you are seeing now is what I predicted would happen, Buck, which is everybody who's in a position of power at Cornell is now thinking, uh-oh, we have made enemies on the left, the governor, the attorney general, and those people's jobs are in danger. And when your job becomes in danger, usually most people are cowards. They don't do what's right. They do what shifts the blame from them to somewhere else. And so I read the Cornell president's statement, and she is clearly feeling the pressure of potentially losing her job. And I just think they're going to throw these 7 boys under the bus. But again, the fact patterns are such that at least one of the frat members can allege that he was the one who was raped by her. I don't think it's very likely that women are going to be charged with rape of men. But this is an abnormal fact pattern. And I do think, I don't know that this woman is going to benefit as she believes she is as more and more of this evidence comes out.
0: But are we at a place where a woman can say in any state, let's just say, for example, do we have gender specific consent rules de facto or de jure? Do we have this anywhere? Because I do think that that's something worth exploring. There is certainly a, a, I mean, there's a huge difference, proportional difference between how many women are accused of rape versus how many men, obviously, heterosexually. Homosexual rape, as in like what happens in prison and other places too, that is, you know, that is a thing that certainly happens, and we're all aware of it. But heterosexual female to male rape is very, very unusual. You very rarely hear of any case of that anywhere. But it does raise this question about the situation of drinking and consent on college campuses. I seem to recall, I think there was a case that was written about at my college, Amherst, where a female performed a sexual act on a very drunk man, and he got in trouble somehow. And everyone said, well, hold on a second. Now she like didn't, he was really drunk. She wasn't drunk at all, had nothing to drink, but somehow he's still in trouble because she says that she didn't want to, or, you know, there's some. So there are double standards in reality that exist with this stuff. And I would wonder how they would play this out. I think there's what I'm really saying, Clay, is there's a cultural, oh, come on, he didn't really think she raped him. Well, what is the standard?
1: I would also just bring it back to, think about historically, the reason why men said women don't deserve the right to, for instance, be contracting parties, or be able to vote, or be able to have ownership of property, was because they don't have the mental capacity to have the responsibility, right? That is the 17th, 18th, 19th century argument, certainly way before that too, but in the modern era of somewhat modern era, that was the argument. Isn't it ironic, don't you think, that we've ended up in a situation where the most progressive left-wing female argument is women, because of their unique hormonal situations, are not responsible for murdering their own children, and women are not responsible for the sexual choices that they make if they later regret those choices. Women are arguing and citing it as the apex of femininity, of feminism itself, that women are not responsible for their own acts, whether it comes to killing kids or engaging in aggressive sexual encounters.
0: There's also a problem that I think the left runs into here with, they tend to think that there is no distinction to be made between men and women on a whole range of things. They pretend, for example, that men don't even have an advantage over women in athletics, as we know.
1: Yes.
0: Which goes to the whole trend, and we can do the Sophie Cunningham clip, by the way, in a minute if you want. But they do like to pretend that there is effectively no difference in physical power, strength, and speed. Certainly, you're told there's no difference, and this goes to what you're saying about accountability and victimhood, no difference in the psychology of men and women related to their gender specifically. Meanwhile, we are told that the laws as it pertains to consent, rape, and sex should be very skewed in favor of women, or the defense of women, and very harsh on men, based on what? If we're all the same, we're all the same, right? This is kind of what I'm getting to. If you don't have a psychological difference by gender, you don't have a physical difference by gender. By the way, I of course think that that's not true. You do have differences. But if that is their claim, Clay, on what basis can they say that the consent for that women present can be any different than what men present? I think that that's a very fair place to go with the conversation. So I don't think it's as frivolous as some might think, that this guy is saying, no, she raped me. Okay, well, what is the basis? What is the basis for her rape allegation? It's not force. Nobody physically held her down. That has not been, as far
1: the
0: as I know.
1: The basis of her rape allegation is she didn't get invited to the Halloween party and came to regret the choices that she made.
0: That's correct. I mean, that's what, you know, in Judge Clay's court of law, that would be said openly. Yes, that is true. That is the basis of the allegation.
1: I mean, this also comes back to why statute of limitations matter. The truth of the matter is this. If you are raped, you should immediately go to a hospital and have a rape kit done. Beyond a shadow of a doubt, the instant that it happens, and immediately allege your perpetrator, all of those things. She waited weeks and largely seems to have been motivated by regret over the way her actions followed her on campus and the fact that the boys all talked about the fact that this had occurred. But all of her quotes, I mean, she's like in, you know, she's, and I'm paraphrasing, she's saying back in the medieval era, this kind of thing happened all the time. She did drugs off of the body parts of some of these boys. She snorted drugs off of their genitals. I think it's hard to argue, hey, you know what? She's the real victim here. And again, her motivation in filing this lawsuit was to get millions of dollars in damages. So she is alleging, I'm a victim, give me tons of money. And I think it's hard to argue that when you read and look at all these fact patterns that she's a victim at all. She made choices. She may not be happy with the choices she made. Go figure. What percentage of 19 and 20-year-olds are happy with every decision they made when they were 19 or 20 years old? Pretty low. What percentage of 40-year-olds are happy with every decision, you know, we made in a year? Pretty low, probably, right? We're all going to engage in imperfect acts, but that doesn't mean that she's a victim. And so, again, when the entire Democrat Party is predicated on basically everyone who votes Democrat, they consider to be a victim, I don't think it's coincidental that we've ended up where we are. But I do think the New York Post story about the guy saying, hey, actually, well, I was the one who's raped, is a plot twist that many people probably didn't see coming. Cozy Earth's given us some serious upgrades in our home. 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
12: will be
1: back
12: recorded.
1: In Clay and Buck, closing up shop on the Monday edition of the program. Bunch of you want to weigh in. Let's take some calls to finish off today's program. Appreciate all of you that have been hanging out. Let's see here. Chris in Carrollton, Georgia. Chris, fire away.
13: Hi, guys. I'm very excited to talk to you. I was just going to say, if she can say she was under the influence of drugs, that she took of her own free will and therefore not responsible for her poor decisions, why can't the guys say they were under drugs, they took of their own free will, and so they're not responsible for their poor decisions either?
0: Well, that's exactly what we're talking about.
1: Yeah.
0: I mean, Chris, you're going right into the heart of our discussion from a moment ago. I think that there is no legal basis for one accusation and not the other if the set of facts are what we think they are. So it's essentially, you say I raped you, but you know, you actually raped me is what one of these guys is claiming. It's a counterclaim.
1: Yes.
0: So there you go.
1: Matt in Wisconsin has a good question. Matt, fire away.
14: Joe, hey, what's the legal recourse to these guys if false allegations are brought against them, like in a defamatory type way? And Letitia James, I mean, shouldn't she somehow be liable? I mean, she's got no skin in the game. If there is any kind of payout for these guys, if they do file a defamation suit, New York will pay it out. So what does she care?
1: Thank you for the call. Legally, yes, if you accuse somebody of committing a crime, now, here, I think you could say it is at least within the realm of responsibility of whether or not they committed that crime. And they're certainly, at this point, public figures based on the amount of coverage that has occurred. The defamation standard is very high for public figures. But
0: provably false and malice, right? You have to hit those two things, meaning, you know, it's definitely not true and you knew it wasn't true and you said it anyway. Letitia James is not reaching that level with this, guys.
1: I think that is correct. Louise in Loveland, Colorado.
15: Hi, guys. I listen to you all the time. A while back, Buck said someone with a VCR could probably get $1,000 for it. And I thought he should buy it because I have Gone with the Wind, which he's never seen, and Fiddler on the Roof, Oklahoma, The Music Man.
1: You still have your VCR. You know who has a ton of VCRs, Buck? The Legacy Box. I mean, it's going back into 1985 when you walk in there. And they do this. They go on eBay. I was talking to the guys because they're constantly needing to get new VCRs. They basically buy almost any VCR they see on eBay.
0: Our caller should sell it to the guys at Legacy Box, really.
1: Yeah.
0: You know, they'll put it to good use. I don't know what you could get for it. $1,000, a little rich for my blood, but, I'm sure there's a good buyer out there for you somewhere, so go check it out.
1: But you still need to see Gone with the Wind. Al in Mississippi. I can't believe you haven't seen that movie. Al, what you got for us?
16: Yes, sir. My question is, how do you protect young men? If you have a son and someone makes an allegation against them and you're dealing with school administrators and school staff who have no investigative experience or skills, how do you protect your children?
1: Amen.
0: That's a great question.
1: I think it's a fantastic question. And by the way, there's a lot of moms out there and grandmas with boys too who have seen the way this Cornell story plays out, and they've been through some of these investigatory processes on college campuses. Remember, the standard that they have to determine, Buck, is more likely than not. It's not a criminal standard. If you more likely than not committed a sexual assault, you get kicked off a campus. But sometimes you can't even cross-examine the girls who are accusing you. I mean, this is a big
0: total kangaroo court stuff on the campuses. Everyone has known that for a long time. And it reminds me of why the Kavanaugh thing was one of the ugliest. The attempt to destroy Kavanaugh so that they could protect abortion, which is what the whole thing was about, was one of the ugliest things I've ever seen in American politics. Kamala Harris was directly involved in it at the highest level, publicly trying to tear him down. Other Democrat senators who are still in office. Clay, that guy was manifestly innocent, and anybody with two brain cells to rub together knew it, but they didn't care. And if they could have gotten Kavanaugh on that stuff, even if they just stopped him being a Supreme Court justice, it means they can take anybody out. Someone that can't prove what year they met you, that doesn't know if they met you, where they met you, or how they met you, says 30 years ago you touched them inappropriately at a party in your hometown. Prove that's not true.
1: Which is why the burden of proof in criminal cases is to prove you did do something. You don't have to prove that you didn't. But sometimes on college campuses, they're flipping that, and you have to prove that you didn't do something. It's broken. Appreciate all of you. We'll be back tomorrow. Same bat time, same bat channel.
2: 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Clay Travis and Buck Sexton.
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18: It's the Shane Reaction with Sam Shane.
22: A new poll shows Republican Steve Hilton gaining ground on Democrat Javier Becerra. We've got the numbers from that poll for you. Also, a candidate running for Congress in the Sacramento region shuts out two news organizations, preventing them from covering a campaign event. You'll hear how the candidate stumbled and struggled to explain why in an audio clip that we roll out for you straight ahead as well. We have weather and traffic for you together in just a moment. But first, it is the top of the hour. Time for the top stories from the KFPK newsroom.
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23: Here are the latest headlines from the KFBK newsroom. The race for California governor may be getting a lot tighter. A new post-debate poll shows Democrat Javier Becerra's lead over Republican Steve Hilton is shrinking.
24: The poll surveyed about 1,000 voters in California and was commissioned by the Hilton campaign. The poll says that Becerra is getting about 45% support compared with Hilton's 40%. The poll also shows that nearly 1 in 7 voters are still undecided with just weeks until the November 3rd election. I'm Jason Campadonia.
23: The two men accused in the April 2022 K Street shooting in Sacramento are headed back to court. DeAndre Martin and Matula Payton will be back in court on January 7th of next year. At their initial trial, the jury was unable to reach a unanimous decision. A mistrial was declared. However, Martin and Payton were convicted on weapons charges. The Sacramento DA says the two K Street shooting defendants will be retried on second-degree murder charges. Calaveras County officials say they're reprinting some voter information pamphlets that accidentally included outdated information. The county says a vendor printed information regarding the candidates from the June 2026 election instead of the November election. The error only involves the candidate information sections and it does not impact the actual ballots. Your next update in 30 minutes. I'm Dina Kodiak. Now traffic and weather together on KFBK, Sacramento's News Radio.
25: And this report brought to you by Bonnie Plumbing, Electrical, Heating and Air, and on our freeways, southbound I-5 eastbound 120 in San Joaquin County. Big rig accident there that's causing a huge backup. Truck full of dog food, they're saying, and it's going to be a while before that's cleared up. It's been at least an hour and a half so far. Closer to home, northbound I-5 just south of Arena Boulevard. We have a non-injury collision being reported there. And two vehicles involved. No, actually one vehicle, they're saying now. It hit the center divide, lost control apparently, and hit the center divide. And no injuries, happy to say. And we do have an injury accident, northbound I-5, Del Paso Road. Three vehicles involved there. And a surface street crash in Carmichael, Landis Avenue, California Avenue. And that's going to be two vehicles involved, CHP, at the scene there. Freedom is an unclogged toilet. Right now, get any drain cleared for just $17.76, plus a full camera inspection. 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Traffic on the 10s every 10 minutes, mornings and afternoons. 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
19: Now, Sacramento weather.
26: This afternoon, sunny. It'll be a hot one today. The high 100 to 104. Clear tonight, low 59 to 63. Hot day tomorrow, sunshine. The high 100 to 104. And then sunny again on Wednesday, a high 98 to 102. I'm AccuWeather Steve Williams on KFBK, Sacramento's News Radio.
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27: From ABC News. Mike Dubusky. We're learning some new details about that alleged gang rape at Cornell University in 2024, including a phone call from around the time of the alleged incident. ABC News Chief Investigative Correspondent Aaron Katursky.
28: 3 weeks after her traumatic night at the Chi Phi House, a then Cornell student, now known as Jane Doe, called Matthew Ingalls, the friend who invited her to the fraternity that night, recording the entire conversation. She told him she spent time in the emergency room and in therapy because there's so much damage on my body and my brain. She said, if I wanted to take this somewhere, what y'all did would be classified as gang rape. You already knew when I came in, I was 10 shots deep. Ingalls responded with a different recollection.
27: Massachusetts has declared a state of emergency over heating oil prices, making more people eligible for state assistance. Governor Maura Healey says costs are elevated amid the war with Iran.
29: We've got to look to bring more energy in. I'm looking to do that. I'm trying to do that every single day.
4: You know, it's Donald Trump who last year tried to kill energy supply to Massachusetts. He tried to turn off that wind farm that right now is powering a couple hundred thousand homes and businesses in Massachusetts. So we can't have that.
27: Pennsylvania is in the midst of a measles outbreak. Cases there now topping 1,000. Almost 200 people have been hospitalized. Five have died. A Russian lab worker has reportedly died from the plague. ABC's Lama Hassan.
5: We just don't have the full picture from the Russians at the moment. But we do know that some of Russia's neighbors, they're taking this infection seriously. We know that so far as a precaution, the three neighboring countries, so that's Kazakhstan, Kyrgyzstan, as well as Uzbekistan, they've all stepped up their border controls. They say that they've put into place preventative measures that include sanitary quarantine control at checkpoints across the border.
27: The bubonic plague killed millions in the 1300s, but modern medicine has made it significantly less threatening. 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
22: I want to round out some coverage from ABC News again. Thanks for being here on the Shane Reaction. Sam Shane here. Has to do with the Cornell rape investigation, the alleged rape. This is a very subjective case in a lot of ways. What ABC News did not report, which is very significant today, a new development. One of the attorneys for one of the defendants has come out and said Letitia James, the New York Attorney General, needs to recuse herself from this case because 3 days before she was appointed by the governor, Governor Kathy Hochul in New York, to oversee the investigation, she wrote on her own Facebook page that she believes the woman. And they were both asked about this at a news conference. How can Letitia James be objective if she's already written and she's already come to a conclusion and posted it on her Facebook page? And they didn't answer it. So that's very much at issue. But it's important to note that we give you all that we can in terms of new information here on the Shane Reaction. And I just wanted to add that little caveat to what ABC News has been reporting, because it is a significant development that they left out. And if they do, and I'm aware of it, I'm going to bring it to your attention to try help to round out the coverage. A lot to get into here as we begin this Monday. Some significant developments over the weekend. We're going to be rolling a number of audio clips from some interesting interviews from here in California on the political front, particularly with regards to, number one, Proposition 39. That's going to come a little bit later. The governor's race, we've got a new poll that we just heard from Dina Kodiak, and I want to get into that a little bit deeper in just a second. And then you've got this crazy story involving Congressman Richard Pan, who's running for re-election in the Sacramento region against the Republican Kevin Kiley. And he blocked two media organizations from a campaign event, and then stumbled mightily when he tried to explain it. So you're going to hear that audio in a second. First, I want to get into the poll numbers. These are new today. These are brand new poll numbers. California Post is reporting it. This is a poll that was commissioned by Republican Steve Hilton and his campaign, so keep that in mind. However, Javier Becerra's lead over Steve Hilton, according to this new poll, has shrunk to just 5.5 points. With nearly 1 in 7 voters still undecided. That would tighten the race dramatically. That gives Becerra a slim 5.5 point lead. Commissioned by Hilton's campaign, conducted by pollster David Wolfson, and they surveyed about 1,000 California voters, they said. Becerra with 45%, Hilton's 40%, 14% undecided. That's a big number. That's a big undecided number. That obviously can sway the whole thing, right? The numbers mark a striking shift, according to the California Post, from an earlier poll commissioned by Hilton. It showed Becerra with a 52-37% lead. And that was a poll commissioned by Hilton, which, by the way, was a narrow had a narrow margin compared to the UC Berkeley LA Times poll from a few weeks ago, which showed that Becerra was opening up a bigger lead. And I questioned that poll. I questioned a lot of polls right now, quite frankly. So this is a big, big difference compared to the UC Berkeley poll. And maybe, just maybe, Hilton is closing the gap here. We're going to talk more about the campaign strategy of both men Hilton released a number of new posts this over the weekend. He's been storming California, campaigning hard, launching new TV commercials. Becerra's still in the basement. Still in the basement. And by the way, there are a couple of interesting op-ed pieces I want to get into later on in the program today as well. From number one, USA Today, number two, LA Times, both of them very left-leaning publications, and both of them have op-ed pieces questioning Becerra's campaign strategy, putting him in the basement, keeping him away from the public. And I've suggested this quite a few weeks ago. I think this is a mistake. Putting him in the Biden basement may not work here. The issues are too strong. And just Trump bashing is not going to, that message, I don't believe will work. That's my estimation. And now they're coming to the conclusion at USA Today and the LA Times, at least with these two columnists, that I might be right. Maybe this is an issue. Maybe they're taking the wrong strategy. Who knows? Okay, let's get into this crazy Richard Pan story. So on Friday, former Vice President Kamala Harris was in Sacramento, made a brief appearance at Senator Richard Pan's office, campaign office, in North Natomas, his campaign headquarters. It was just like about a 9-minute talk. She criticized, no big surprise here, Kevin Kiley, the independent, and his no-party preference because he's now an independent. She said, and I quote, and this is according to reporting by the Sacramento Bee, his opponent who is trying to hide behind being an independent now because he's running from, he's trying to disguise himself because he's already outed himself in terms of where he stands, and now he's trying to pull one over everyone's eyes. Kylie's team, by the way, responded, and in fact, Kevin Kiley personally responded and said in a written statement, I'm taking a different approach, responding to, he said, Pan has been rolling out the red carpet for national political figures and closed-door fundraisers. And Kiley said, I'm taking a different approach, meeting voters every day and hearing what they want to see in their representatives. Neither Harris nor Pan took any questions. They just let the media in. It was a photo op, took no questions, and then headed off to a fundraiser. But not all media outlets were there. In what was one of the strangest and maybe one of the biggest boneheaded moves, in my estimation, in the history of local politics, the advisors for Dr. Richard Pan, the Democrat running for Congress in the Sacramento region, blocked a KCRA-TV and New York Times reporters, both of them, from covering a campaign event over the weekend, the one I was just telling you about. They were not allowed in. So after that happened, KCRA-TV political reporter Ashley Zavala actually caught up with the Democrat, Dr. Pan, to ask him, okay, why? And as you're about to hear, Pan had absolutely no idea what to do or how to answer her questions.
6: Dr. Pan, at a time when the Trump administration is excluding media outlets from the White House, was it a right call to exclude media outlets from your event with Kamala Harris yesterday?
7: We did not exclude media outlets.
6: You excluded us and the New York Times.
7: Well, you know what? I don't handle the details of the press. My staff does.
6: Do you think that was a bright move, though?
7: We had my media there.
6: But you didn't have, I mean, half of the journalists who cover your campaign, Dr. Pan, you don't...
7: We had media there.
6: Dr. Pan, but you don't. Was it the right move to exclude media outlets?
7: We had media there.
6: Do you intend to exclude media outlets in future?
22: Thank you, and he walked off. What a horrible moment for him. Just horrible. There's no way to spin that in a positive light. Even if you're in the Pan camp. Which, by the way, they blamed the Harris camp. They said, well, you know, the Harris folks decided on this, not us. And Pan gets in front of a camera and says, well, my staff decides this, not me. Well, okay, who is it? Is it your staff? Is it Harris? Is it Harris's staff? And if so, why? And here's the problem he now faces. This becomes the storyline. He's afraid to answer questions. He's afraid of tough coverage. And that consumes and takes the oxygen out of the room for the campaign. When you do something like this, you draw more attention to deficiencies than you do to success. And that's the problem they're now in. If you're Kevin Kiley, you can make hay with this. I mean, just step on the gas. Why not? Kylie's not afraid to talk to anybody. He's made that abundantly clear. He'll go on Fox News, no problem. Doesn't care. He's ready to talk. He'll talk to the most left-leaning outlet as well. He'll talk to the LA Times. He'll talk to the New York Times. He'll talk to the Washington Post. No problem, Sacramento Bee. San Francisco Chronicle. He's done interviews with all of them. And Pan shuts two out. KCRA-TV and the New York Times? New York Times. They're your friend. That was really weird. I don't get it. Okay, we're going to be opening up the phone line to start this week off on this Monday. On the other side of the break, the contact information, 916-921-1530, 800-834-1530. Text line 51881. 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Boy, have we gotten the response. Where, oh, where is Javier? We have some musicians in this audience. People have been submitting their songs, which include the lyrics, Where, oh, where is Javier? We roll out some examples for you next.
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22: Welcome back. Good to have you back here on this Monday. Good to be back. Nice weekend. Got some hot weather on the way this week. Then I think it finally fizzles. Maybe by next weekend. We'll see where we go. We're going to roll out some clips. We've got a lot of folks who have responded. We put out the option for you, if you're so inclined from a musical standpoint, to write a song about Where, oh, where is Javier? And the only request that we have is that you include those lyrics in the song. Otherwise, it's pretty wide open. Most folks have submitted an original version that you can tell is original. And then there are a couple, who have submitted AI options, versions. So we're going to get into that in a second. And I want to roll that out because it's related to this. A couple of different op-ed pieces. I want to get to the one in USA Today. I'll get to the one in the LA Times later in the program. Two different columnists from two very left-leaning publications questioning the Becerra campaign. This is from Sarah Pequino from USA Today, the columnist for USA Today. I'll read you just a portion of what she wrote in a number of different spots in her piece. She started off by saying, "Blaming President Donald Trump for everything ailing your state has proved to no longer be a sound political strategy for Democrats. It's the one Javier Becerra, the Democratic nominee for California governor, chose anyway during the September 30 debate aired on CNN. She quoted Hilton during the debate, as you might remember, "All you ever say is Trump, Trump, Trump. That's nothing but an insult to every Californian who is desperate for something to change in this state." And we played that clip, by the way, here on the Shane Reaction. It's a point that I brought out immediately after the debate in my analysis. That Trump bashing, number one, was excessive, and number two, will not work. And she seems to agree. Here's what else she writes. "While I don't normally agree with Republican politicians, I do think Hilton raises an interesting point. Across the country, we have seen Democratic candidates for office succeed in their primaries when they choose to focus on issues that voters care about beyond going after the president." Yes, she's right there. She concludes by saying, "In states like New York and Michigan, Democrat socialist candidates excelled in their primaries because they focused on affordability rather than simply bashing President Trump. Though time will tell if these strategies work in the midterms, it seems as though the best way to keep approval ratings high and promote voter turnout is to try something new. Becerra," she writes, "is afraid to do that." I think she's spot on. I really do. I think that that is very insightful. We'll see. So, okay, well, here's what we're going to do. I think Luis said we've got three examples. He's nodding to me on the other side of the glass. So what we're going to do is we're going to play three of them for you. These are just some of the submissions that we have received for the song, I guess, contest, we could call it. And the only requirement is that you use the lyrics, "Where, oh, where is Javier?" So here is one that we received.
0: Oh, where has our Javier gone? Oh, where can he be? With his head in the clouds and his eyes on the prize, he's hiding from you and from me."
22: Okay. I think I'm going to turn over the American Idol judging duties to Luis. He just laughed. So it's up to you, my friend. Okay, so that's number one. This is number two.
1: "Where, oh, where is Javier? Check the basement, I'm sure he's in there. 'Cause he's running for office while he's running from the press. So go down the stairs, he's in there. Javier, do you dare? Answer questions, 'cause we really care. Come out and meet us, come out and greet us, or we'll think you're scared, yes we do, oh Javier."
22: Okay, that's got a chance. I'm just weighing in, okay? I don't have a vote, but if I can somehow influence the judge, I would put that in your upper tier. So he's giving it some thought. That was nice. Nice job. Okay, and then I mentioned to you, we have received a couple of different AI versions. This one runs, I think it's like 3 minutes. That's around three. So we're not going to be able to play it all, but we'll play a portion of it for you right now. Notice, I don't think that whoever created this used Javier. I think he used Xavier, if I'm not mistaken. I think I've heard this before. But at any rate, here it is for you.

0: Catchy. Not bad. AI, that's obviously AI generated. So we've been getting a whole variety of them coming in, and we've actually really had some fun with this, and I hope you have too. Every once in a while, you know, when you take a look at what's going on in topical events in our world, it's good to take a step back and say, okay, let's just identify the ridiculousness of all of this. That we have somebody running for the state of California gubernatorial race, in the gubernatorial race for governor of California, and we don't hear or see from him. It was like someone running for president, and we don't hear or see from him. That was going on in 2020 in this country. Isn't that astonishing? I mean, we have political advisors who, A, think it can work, and they've looked in the past and say, yeah, we know it can work. So we'll see if he comes out. We don't know. When we come back, there is one Democrat who is rumored to be ready to go for president of the United States, ready to run in 2028, and is coming out and saying, this move to the left by our party is a huge mistake. And there's a Republican senator who did a Sunday morning talk show and said, you know what? I happen to agree with the Democrat on this one. We're going to roll that clip for you straight ahead right here on the Shane Reaction.
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0: who leaked the Dobbs draft decision to the media. And a well-known Democrat reportedly getting ready to run for president of the United States, while one Republican senator says he agrees with him. Those stories and more straight ahead. But first, it is the bottom of the hour, time for the top headlines from the KFBK Newsroom.
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2: Here are the latest headlines from the KFBK Newsroom. The U.S. Supreme Court has begun its new term today. Among several high-profile cases it'll take up, the high court heard arguments in a case out of Colorado that centers on whether lawsuits seeking to hold fossil fuel companies responsible for climate change can move forward in state courts. Also being considered today is whether federal courts have the authority to review disputes involving veteran benefits. Plug-in solar panels are now legal in California. 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Panels can be on a balcony, in a yard, or out a window. Prices range from $300 to about $2,000. The law also makes it quicker and free to register plug-in solar panels with utilities.
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2: The mineral fire in Placer County is now 100% contained. CAL FIRE Sunday update lists the fire at 17 acres after it burned near the mineral bar area. The fire began last month during a law enforcement search in the area.
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2: The NBA basketball preseason starts today, and the Kings are hosting the Los Angeles Lakers in Sacramento. Tip-off is at 7 p.m. at the Golden One Center. Your next update in 30 minutes. I'm Dina Kodiak. Let's get you over to the KFBK Traffic Center for a look at traffic and weather together on KFBK, Sacramento's News Radio.
4: 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Get in the zone. Eastbound Elkhorn Boulevard at Don Julio just had a surface street collision there. Three vehicles involved, all on the right shoulder. No word on injuries on that one. Earlier, minor injury collision. This is going to be 1545 Q Street. And looks like two vehicles, reports of possible injuries there. And a minor injury accident, too, northbound I-5 at Del Paso Road. The off-ramp there, that is causing a definite backup all the way to 80, maybe a little beyond. 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
1: Now, Sacramento weather.
5: This afternoon, the heat sticks around. Lots of sun, a high 100 to 104. It'll be clear tonight, low 59 to 63. Sunny and hot again tomorrow, the high 100 to 104. The sunshine and heat are back again on Wednesday, the high 98 to 102. I'm AccuWeather Steve Williams on KFBK, Sacramento's News Radio.
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3: Okay, reaction beginning to pour in, as it generally does. I want to get to some of the messages on the text line in a second. This is out of Just the News. I don't know if you follow Just the News. Very good publication. They break a ton of stories. John Solomon is one of the guy, one of the folks there, but he's one of their lead reporters. At any rate, they are now reporting Supreme Court Associate Justice Samuel Alito has indicated that he believed that he knew who leaked the Dobbs versus Jackson draft decision that overturned constitutional right to obtain an abortion. He said, and I quote, "I do have an opinion, but the evidence available at this time is not strong enough for the court or for me to say that this is a person who was responsible." He did this interview with Fox News, by the way. The draft decision was leaked ahead of the official ruling, prompting protests outside homes of court's conservative justices and an assassination attempt on Associate Justice Brett Kavanaugh. Alito said during the interview, "I never dreamed that the draft of the opinion would be leaked. This was totally unprecedented in the history of the country. It was a grave breach of the trust that everybody who worked in this building had before that point." Yeah. Very sad chapter. Very sad. I would love to find out. I don't know that we'll ever find out, though. I just don't think so. That's one of those stories, right? That's one of those we'll never really know stories. And there are a few of them out there. Listeners writing in. Javier Becerra is hiding like a kid with a bad report card. Oh, wait, that explains everything. Another listener writes in, Becerra is running an arrogant campaign. The fact that he probably knows he wasn't the original chosen one by the Democrats before Swalwell debacle. Let's see, finally, from a listener, Kevin Kiley running as no party preference, which can be taken as he doesn't care what party you belong to. He'll represent you. And then finally, this has to do, I assume, with one of our musicians that we just played. That lady is awesome. She's had so many messages on the Tom Sullivan Show. I wonder what her relationship status is. And so then I was wondering to myself, well, what does that mean? I mean, is this particular listener maybe interested in her? Or so I asked Luis that, and he said, oh, yes. No, she used to call in all the time when Tom did the show. And I, you know, I put her on, and then people said, you know, she gets on so often that that's Luis's mom. the history of the program. I am learning, as are you. Isn't that something? That's precious. Let's get to this clip. This has to do with former Chicago mayor, former Obama advisor, former ambassador, Rahm Emanuel. He has been one of the few moderate Democrats to criticize the radical left wing of his party, this move to the left by Democrats. Emanuel is positioning himself as a potential presidential candidate in the Democrat Party who is practical with common sense. Now, he's not officially announced, but he sure looks like he's ready to go. On NBC's Meet the Press yesterday, Senator John Kennedy, a Republican from Louisiana, thanked Emanuel for recently traveling to Louisiana.
4: I appreciate the ambassador coming to Louisiana. I hope he spent a lot of money while he was here. Rahm has a big brain with big ideas. What I appreciate about him is that while many members of his own party want to sit around and debate whether a man can breastfeed, Rahm wants to talk about important things like education.
3: That's what I've said. Now, make no mistake about it. Rahm Emanuel is very much a member of the deep state and has been for a long, long time. He's not like a fresh voice for the Democrat Party, hardly. He's been on Washington, D.C. and Washington, D.C. politics for pretty much his entire adult life. But nevertheless, he seems to be saying things that make common sense. And that may be the appeal for especially the moderate Democrat, who we're going to find out in the midterms just how strong this movement to the left by the Democrat Socialists of America and others really is. I do think that November is going to be very telling. Former White House Press Secretary Caroline Levitt, joining Fox News as an on-air contributor. Network made the announcement today. She's 29 years old. She, of course, stepped down in August as President Trump's chief spokesperson. She's going to start at Fox on November 1st, beginning of next month. Expected to appear across Fox News' and opinion programming, according to a press release. So there you have it. That seems to be the deal. After they get done being press secretary, they head off to some cable news outlet. That's pretty consistent. When we come back, Steve Hilton, the Republican, as I mentioned, as opposed to the Democrat, Javier Becerra, who's been hiding in the basement, Hilton has been, he's been storming California up and down the state. I mean, holding one campaign event after another, launching one new television ad campaign after another, posting all kinds of videos. And his latest is called Just Try It. And we're going to hear him explain that in a post coming up straight ahead right here on the Shane Reaction. If you want to reach out, the live line is open. 916-921-1530, 800-834-1530. The text line is 51881. Start your message with KFBK. 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
3: I sure appreciate you being here on the Shane Reaction with me and Luis. Excuse me. Heard right here on KFBK News Radio, 93.1 FM, 1530 AM. We're live everywhere on the iHeartRadio app. I want to get into some of the new campaign slogans, part of the new campaign strategy for Steve Hilton, the Republican. He's out there. He's rolling out new stuff all the time. And so we'll get to some of the latest that we've discovered from over the weekend in a moment. But let's go to the live line first of all. Dean from Wheatland is joining us on this Monday. Dean, thanks for calling in. What's on your mind?
16: Yes, thanks for having me. I'm just talking about Sarah's comment about race during the debate.
3: Right.
16: I thought it was terrible what he'd done.
3: I agree.
16: And I just wondered what people would think if Hilton said the same thing.
3: So, Dean, we had a call. I don't know if you heard it last week here in the Shane Reaction from a woman who was absolutely disgusted by how he played the race card. And I remember when this happened during the debate, and that was my first reaction. I'm like, you know what? I'm insulted by what you just said, that for some reason you're tying illegal immigration to skin color. That's just not right.
16: No, it's not. I thought it was disgusting.
3: Well, we just lost your signal, Dean. You're on the road somewhere, but thank you for the call. I do appreciate it. Let's go to Bill from El Dorado Hills on this Monday. Bill, thanks for calling in. What's on your mind?
17: Hey, Sam. I'm just curious about something. Lately, we've been hearing a lot of commercials on the radio about how wonderful California is.
3: Mm-hmm.
17: How many surfers are, how many millions of pounds of food do we produce every year? They don't say who's putting out those ads, and I just wonder why they don't actually tell everybody, because of our high taxes, what's going on.
3: I don't know. I've heard, Bill, I don't know enough about that advertising campaign to give you a straight-up answer. I've heard the spots, just like you, but I can't really answer that question for you. I'm going to have to, or maybe Luis can help me do a little bit of research here throughout the show, and we can maybe try to get some answers for you on that.
17: I appreciate it. Thank you.
3: Okay, thanks, Bill. Appreciate your call. Thanks very much. Let's see. Jack Smith. I want to get into this very quickly. He was seen over the weekend. Yeah. He was at a Bruce Springsteen concert. Okay. So Jack Smith, he's the former special counsel. You know, he had that horrible hearing in front of Congress about what he was doing, spying on Americans, spying on the Trump administration, spying on U.S. senators. He shows up over the weekend. He's pictured at this concert wearing a No Kings t-shirt. Concert was in Maryland over the weekend. Well, the White House responded very quickly. They called him a partisan attack rat. This is a direct quote from Stephen Chung. He said on X in response to the what those pictures were showing. Jack Smith is a scumbag who was the partisan attack rat for Democrats who weaponized the justice system against President Trump for political purposes. So, Jack Smith testified last week before the Senate Judiciary Committee about Arctic Frost, the FBI probe, where they were going after everybody associated with the Republican Party, essentially, is what we learned. And he, his opening statement, this is a direct quote from Jack Smith, his opening statement. I am not a politician and I have no partisan loyalty. My career has been dedicated to serving our country by upholding the rule of law and the core principles upon which our country was founded. And then there's this report today in Just the News, news outlet. Jack Smith and his team monitored the activities of President Trump's legal defense team, journalists, and campaign advisors using a pen register device that tracked the calls coming to and from his chief of staff, Susie Wiles' phone. He tapped the phone of Susie Wiles, the chief of staff for President Trump. And he has the nerve to say, I'm not a politician and I have no partisan loyalty. And shows up at a concert with a No Kings t-shirt on. A Bruce Springsteen concert, nonetheless. I mean, it's just laughable. He's being sued, by the way. Yeah, he's being sued by Senator Marsha Blackburn. She filed a lawsuit saying his spying constituted an unauthorized intrusion into her civil rights. And we think there probably will be media outlets that sue him as well. We learned in that hearing that he was suing some 18 different media companies, Jack Smith was. Yeah, spying on them. He was spying on 18 different media companies, I should say. Okay, well, that's what he was doing over the weekend. Republican Steve Hilton, he was out campaigning over the weekend. He posted a video introducing his new campaign slogan, which is called Just Try It. So here's a portion of that video that he posted.
18: Obviously, we need to do things differently in California. We've had 16 years of doing it the same way, and the results were a disaster. That's why this election matters so much. We got to turn things around. But it's also true that we got to do elections differently, the way we do campaigns. We have to do that differently as well. Otherwise, we're just going to get the same result. And that's really what this was all about. And the campaign that we've launched, and there'll be more to come, is about just saying to everyone in California who wants change, look, just try it. Just see the difference that can be made if we do things differently in our government.
3: That's called Just Try It. He's launched a TV campaign. Some say it's controversial. I don't know. I really haven't seen the spot. Some of the new polling out commissioned by the Hilton campaign, as we mentioned at the top of this hour, indicate that this race is getting a lot tighter fast. And I thought it would. I didn't trust that UC Berkeley LA Times poll, which showed Becerra opening up a lead. We're going to have more. I want to get into the LA Times op-ed piece today. They have a columnist at the LA Times, the far left-leaning LA Times, raising serious questions about the Becerra campaign strategy to keep him in the basement, which I have done here on this program for weeks. I think it's a bad move. So we're going to get into a lot of that coming up. From the text line, from a listener, for the record, I am not Luis's mother. But I would be proud to claim him. His mom obviously did a marvelous job. Oh, you should see him blushing right now. Oh, only we had a camera on that guy. Yeah. So, anyway, you're a popular man. Let's see. I watched the interview with the justice, and it appears they may be still investigating. Shocking. Talking about the leak of the Dobbs decision. On abortion. It got leaked to the media from the U.S. Supreme Court. Nothing like that has ever happened before. Yeah, I think that the investigation will be, quote, ongoing for a long, long time. So we shall see. Let's see. When we come back, we're going to have the live line open if you want to join into the conversation for the first part of the second hour of the program. We got more on Hilton that I want to get into. So I want to get into this LA Times article. A Republican strategist who said that he believes Becerra won the debate. I couldn't disagree more. So we'll talk a little bit more about that. And then we're going to roll a clip. Another one that's been posted this weekend by this aggressive Steve Hilton campaign having to do with car registration, vehicle registration, the cost of it. He's hitting that one. He's hitting affordability hard. And that's a proven track, that has a proven track record of being a winning strategy in other states, in other campaigns. And Hilton has embraced that. So we got to get into that straight ahead right here on the Shane Reaction on this Monday as we roll into the week.
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21: Mike Lester, fiduciary wealth manager and founder of Talon, is in the studio. I'm Cheryl White. And Mike, I want to talk about annuity sales right now.
22: Okay.
21: Yeah, they're through the roof. $464 billion in 2025.
22: You know, every time you bring it up, they're always through the roof.
21: I know.
22: Okay.
21: Why is that?
22: I think I know why. Doesn't mean I have to agree with it. There is the incentive to promote them. And then I would take it a step further and I would say it's marketing. The more information you get out there, or the more awareness that the insurance industry, which, I mean, all annuities come from insurance companies, just in case some of our listeners don't know. So these are insurance products that are generated by life insurance companies. And it's very, very profitable for not just the insurance companies, but it's also very profitable for the advisors that sell them to promote them. They're both doing well. So the more you can sell, the more you can make, and then the more you want to sell, and marketing makes that happen. You would think that there was a tremendous amount of regulation when it comes to annuities in general and advertising for annuities and all of that.
21: Well, yes.
22: Well, yeah, one would think. And it's not that there aren't rules, and it's not that there isn't regulation, but somebody has to actually enforce it, right, for anything to ever happen. And that's a big, big problem. So the financial services industry, not the insurance industry, but the financial services industry, the more regulated side of it where we are, you know, being fiduciaries and SEC registered, it has been fighting for years to have way, way more regulation and tougher rules and everything else when it comes to the annuities. And they've had a very, very hard time doing it. So I really, really hate that the industry allows the advisors and the insurance companies to state that the money that you get out of your fixed index annuity is income. That's horribly misleading. I haven't experienced that. To me, income is, let's say you had $100,000, you invested it. Let's say you made 10% on your $100,000. Now I've got $110,000. I pull the $10,000 out, I still have $100,000. That was income. I made the money. The fixed index annuities, very, very rarely, if, you know, and over a long enough period of time, in my opinion, never work that way. So if somebody is taking your money, putting it into an account, telling you have to leave it locked up in there for 10 years and saying you get guaranteed income, but every time they send money to your checking account, they're just paying you out of your own pocket. It's not income.
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3: Raising the taxes you pay for health care in California. Why doctors are suing Governor Newsom and Democrat lawmakers for doing that to you. Making money, the economy, and expensive regulations, a hot topic in the race for governor. Republican Steve Hilton posts a new video showing how much cheaper it is to register a vehicle in another state. That and more straight ahead. We got weather and traffic for you together in just a moment. But first, it's the top of the hour. 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
5: Here are the latest headlines from the KFBK newsroom. Some Republicans say Steve Hilton's new ad is crossing the line.
6: The ad starts out with two young women sitting on a bed with an LGBTQ flag in the background.
7: I've just never done anything like this before. Like, what if my dad finds out?
6: One of the women has blue hair and the other red with a giant nose ring.
7: Close your eyes. And I'll do all the work.
6: The ad shows one of the women voting for Steve Hilton, and then...
7: I think I liked it.
26: Now lick it.
6: Republicans running for office say the ad is using women as a political tool, and others are calling it creepy. I'm Jason Campadonia.
5: California is considering an emergency kill switch for some of the world's most powerful artificial intelligence models as the state expands its oversight. A recent AI incident database reports 362 incidents involving AI last year, up from 208 in 2024 and 105 in 2022. The database tracks documented cases where AI systems caused or nearly caused harm.
2: 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Weather alert.
5: Northern California's valley heat is building again as the work week begins. The unusually hot pattern is expected to linger through much of the week. A cooler change is possible by next weekend. Your next update in 30 minutes. I'm Dina Kodiak. 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
27: 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Get in the zone. And this looks more like a 5 o'clock traffic report. Greenback. At Hazel Avenue, we have an injury accident there, a Honda Civic and a motorcycle blocking the roadway, and a CHP ambulance and a lot of activity in that area. Southbound 99 at 47th Avenue, I'm sorry, that's 12th Avenue now. It looks like a vehicle that's in the roadway because there was an accident in the vicinity there. Southbound I-5, just south of Hood Franklin Road, semi, and that's going to be in the slow lane. It may have lost some of its... whatever it's carrying in the roadway. So that's slowing things down there as well. And here we go. 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Traffic on the 10s every 10 minutes, mornings and afternoons. 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
2: Now, Sacramento weather.
28: This afternoon, the heat sticks around. Lots of sun, a high 100 to 104. It'll be clear tonight, low 59 to 63. Sunny and hot again tomorrow, the high 100 to 104. The sunshine and heat are back again on Wednesday, the high 98 to 102. I'm AccuWeather Steve Williams on KFBK, Sacramento's News Radio.
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29: From ABC News, I'm Mike Dabusky. The Supreme Court appeared divided today on a major climate change case. Attorneys from Exxon and Suncor have been arguing the city of Boulder, Colorado can't sue them for the negative effects of climate change, instead saying that should be in the purview of the federal government. Justice Brett Kavanaugh questioning one attorney.
30: There's a lot of constitutional theory being tossed around, but we have four precedents on point. Let me finish. Milwaukee 1, Milwaukee 2. Willette and AEP, which, as I read them together, make crystal clear that interstate air and water pollution are matters for federal law unless Congress specifically preserves state law.
29: President Trump is headed to Grand Isle, Nebraska today, rallying for incumbent Senator Pete Ricketts amid a close race with union leader and independent Dan Osborne. But ABC News chief White House correspondent Mary Bruce says Trump's presence could be a liability for some Republicans.
31: The president is urging voters to act like he's on the ballot, but it comes as he's facing record low approval numbers and with Americans feeling the economic fallout from the war with Iran. At the pump, gas now averaging $4.30 a gallon. Diesel at $6.30.
29: Speaking of oil prices, Maura Healey, the governor of Massachusetts, has declared a state of emergency over home heating costs, which she says are elevated due to the rising cost of oil.
0: We're taking action today to lower heating costs for people, to lower people's energy bills. It follows steps that I took last year and that I proposed in my energy legislation that I filed, that I do hope gets to my desk. But we're going to continue to look for every which way to help people in Massachusetts deal with really challenging federal headwinds.
29: And measles cases in Pennsylvania have now topped 1,000. 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
3: So I want to begin this hour giving more context to a story just reported by ABC News on the economy. They just did another economic story, doom and gloom, dire, negative reporting on the economy. And they didn't include this, which is out today, by the way. This is a brand new statistic, which is just surface today. American households have seen their buying power of their paychecks grow under President Trump. The average private sector paycheck has grown faster than prices since President Trump took office, according to the Bureau of Labor Statistics. These new figures. Real pay is growing faster than inflation. Here are the numbers for you. January 2025, the month Trump was inaugurated, through August 2026. Average weekly earnings of all employees on private payrolls rose from an average of $1,222 to $1,298. That's a gain of 6.3%. The consumer price index in that same time frame rose 4.8%. So the take-home pay is growing faster than inflation under Trump. Just thought we could put that reporting in context so you get an idea of what's going on in the economy. Thanks for being here. We roll into hour two of the Shane Reaction. We've got loaded up with a lot of very interesting stories and sound clips to get to. I want to roll out for you a brand new video that was posted by Republican Steve Hilton and get to this op-ed piece in the LA Times in just a second. Before I do, though, this is being reported by Cal Matters. This has to do with a lawsuit. Doctors and health insurers have filed a lawsuit now alleging Governor Newsom and the legislature violated law when they approved a health care tax that could substantially increase insurance premiums for Californians. Oh, they're jacking up our taxes at the Capitol, huh? The lawsuit claims that the recently passed tax on health plans, known as the Managed Care Organization Tax, or MCO tax, circumvents a 2024 initiative that limits health care taxes and directs revenue towards specific purposes. This is what they wrote in a statement when filing the suit. Quote, California voters passed Proposition 35 and made it law. The state does not get to ignore that law simply because following the law is inconvenient. They have a, look, they've got a history of doing this, right? They have a history of just ignoring propositions that pass that they don't like. By the way, there was a response from a spokesperson for Governor Newsom who said, the state disagrees with their claims and we believe the courts will too. Okay. Isn't that something? Okay, let me get to this op-ed piece in the LA Times. And what I want to do is, before I do that, I want to roll a clip from Hilton that surfaced over the weekend that he posted. But this is written by an op-ed writer for the LA Times, a Capital Journal columnist. His name is George Skelton. And I want to read for you what he wrote about who he thinks won the debate, why he thinks Becerra is going to win. But he is questioning this whole strategy of putting Becerra in the Biden basement and keeping him away from cameras and microphones and reporters. And if that's even smart, if that's wise. So we'll get into that in a second, but before we do, while Democrat Javier Becerra remains out of sight, making no public appearances since last week's debate, remaining in the Biden basement, Republican Steve Hilton has been storming all across California. He's been holding one campaign event after another, launching new TV ads, posting a new video. On nearly a daily basis, he's posting a new video. Like this one, by the way, where he talks with a young man about how much it costs to register vehicles in California.
8: How much do you pay?
9: I actually had to register my car outside of state. I registered it back home because...
8: Oh, my gosh. Where's that?
9: Massachusetts.
8: Oh, my... Yeah. Massachusetts is cheaper than California.
9: $60 for 2 years.
8: Okay. $60 for 2 years in Massachusetts.
9: Yeah.
8: How much would it have been here?
9: It was about $400.
8: $400?
9: For just a year. $400.
8: For what? For your car?
9: For my car.
8: And you got it $60 for 2 years in Massachusetts?
9: Yeah.
8: This is what I'm talking about. Right? This is why when I say $73 flat fee vehicle registration, a lot of people laugh at that and say, oh, what are you doing? It's like really matters. You did the whole thing of going out of state.
9: Exactly, yeah.
8: To do it. The same car, $400 for 1 year here, $60 for 2 years in Massachusetts.
9: Yeah.
8: Wow. That's it. $73 per vehicle per year. Abolish the DMV.
3: So he's hitting hard on that whole narrative. Right? Accountability, the economy, the red tape, all of it. Don't be surprised if you're going to see another new one tomorrow or today. Yep, they just keep rolling them out. That said, there is this op-ed by the LA Times, which I found interesting today, by George Skelton. He thinks Becerra is going to win, but a little concerned about this strategy. So he starts out the op-ed piece. Look, Javier Becerra could cruise to a South Pacific island and bask on the beach until election day, and Californians would still choose him as their next governor. So here's how he comes to that conclusion. He said last week's televised CNN debate between Becerra and Republican Steve Hilton really had no election significance. I'm not sure about that. He went on to write, who won the debate? Becerra, because he came across as calm, collected, and capable of governing a troubled state. I completely disagree with that, by the way. He goes on to write, there's simply no way Becerra can lose on November 3rd because his only opponent is a Republican. Californians will not elect a Republican governor in this polarized era. Well, if you look over the last 20 years, the last two decades, that's consistent. We've had Republican governors in the past. I wouldn't rule it out. Then he notes this 25-point lead in the recent UC Berkeley Institute of Governmental Studies poll, which I think is wildly out of whack. I don't think it's even close to a 25-point lead. I don't know, you know, how they do their polling there, but I can't wrap my brain around the fact that anyone who is essentially in the incumbent seat, which is what Becerra is because he's taking over for another Democrat, would have a 25-point lead in a state like this that's so upside down. He goes on to write, he's a shoe-in simply because he has a D beside his name, and this state is where Democrats outnumber Republicans nearly 2-1, despise the GOP president. All of that is true. From a numerical standpoint, that is true. What he's not taking into account here is the independent vote, and that's critical. That's critical in this election. California hasn't elected a Republican statewide for 20 years, he says. Now, this is what he writes. 2 points that I think are interesting in this piece. Number one, he says, rather than relaxing on his lead, Becerra should be constantly moving around the state, introducing himself to Californians, and more importantly, listening to their problems and ideas. He said, to his credit, he's doing that this week. Well, we'll see if he comes out of the basement, and how much, and where, and what's the access for reporters to ask some tough questions, like about migrant children that disappeared under his watch when he was Secretary of Health and Human Services, like thousands of them, which has never really been addressed, by the way. Then he goes on to quote a Republican consultant named Rob Stutzman. I'm familiar with Rob. I know Rob. I've interviewed him a few times. And Stutzman said in this piece, the debate was boring and uneventful, but Becerra won it. He's a perfectly vanilla, and that makes it really hard to pin him down in an attack. I respect Rob. Nice guy. I think he missed it on this one. That happens. Analysts miss it all the time. You know, if you watch one of the pregame shows for the NFL, they have all these experts like NFL coaches who have been around football for their whole lives, and they'll make a prediction and they get it wrong. I don't think Becerra won that debate. I think Becerra lost that debate badly. I thought it was a very one-sided debate, and I think it did a lot of damage to Becerra. And my guess is, if we do see him this week out there campaigning, it might be because they're seeing some internal polling, which indicates the same thing. This poll, this internal poll out of Hilton's campaign today is pretty remarkable. I know, I get it. It's commissioned by the Hilton campaign. I get that. Internal polling sometimes can be real questionable. But that poll shows the lead is down to 5. And the UC Berkeley had it at 25. Okay? Those are big differences, right? Here's what we're going to do. We're going to open the live line. I've got a call that's coming in and is on hold. So the first order of business is to get right to the live line and take calls. And then I want to roll out a clip. Amy Klobuchar, she's running for governor of Minnesota. She did something rather startling and many find highly troubling at a rally very, very recently, grabbing a United States American flag that was upside down and actually waving it. So we'll play that clip for you straight ahead right here on the Shane Reaction. My name is Sam Shane. Phone number here if you want to join in the conversation, 916-921-1530, 800-834-1530. We go to the live line next.
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3: Why was Amy Klobuchar waving an upside-down American flag and cheering about it? We're going to roll that clip for you. There are a number of folks who are quite troubled by all of it. We'll get into that in a second. I do want to go to the live line to begin this segment, and Alan is joining us from Elk Grove on this Monday. Hi, Alan. Thanks for calling in. What's on your mind?
11: Sam, how are you, man? Love the show. Love the info.
3: Thank you.
11: You're doing Tom proud. I used to get a lot of info from him that is not aired anywhere else, so I appreciate it. I'm actually working in Las Vegas right now listening to the iHeart app, but I heard you play that clip about Steve Hilton with the kid registering his car in Massachusetts, and
3: right.
11: I just wanted to let people know I am part of that. I travel so much, so I have some vehicles registered in other states. California is just kind of absurd. I have several cars registered in California, but other states have non-resident registration rules, which it's legal there for them to register your car and take your money and then send your registration anywhere you live, right? But California has passed a law, and it might be an old law, and I know California is not the only state that does it. Tennessee also does it. But my friend just got in trouble for tax evasion. He had a Montana plate on a car. You know, a lot of people do it with exotic cars. You see a lot of Ferraris, right. Lamborghinis, Range Rover, like really high-end cars. And they do it in other states because they're not, you know, it's more affordable.
3: Right.
11: But he got pulled over and busted in Rancho Cordova for tax evasion, a year in jail. He fought it and did not have to go for a year in jail, but he paid an astronomical fee.
3: Mm.
11: And I just don't want people to think that you can do that without any repercussions
3: Good.
11: In California, because it's not, I mean, it's not legal here. I don't know why, but if you're here for more than 30 days and you don't have your car registered here, that's where they get you. So I just wanted your listeners to know that, to not do that.
3: Great. Great, Alan.
11: You can get in big trouble.
3: Thank you. Thank you very much. That is very helpful. Very helpful. And glad he's listening in Vegas on the iHeartRadio app. That's cool. Let's go to Dan is joining us, I should say, from Pollock Pines on this Monday. Hi, Dan. Thanks for calling in. What's on your mind?
12: Hi, Sam. Great. I love your show.
3: Thank you.
12: And I really appreciate what the last caller said, because the temptation is always there to save money. I had a comment about the AI discussion that, you know, a lot of people are concerned that AI is going to kill everybody by, you know, the end of the decade. I'm not understanding why the AI companies aren't training AI that, you know, without humans to replace your parts and clean the solar panels and keep the grid running, you stop working just as well. So they're, you know, I think that it's smart enough to know that if that was explained to it properly, it wouldn't be such an issue for other people.
3: Yeah. I think part of the problem, Dan, is we are in the great unknown with AI at just about every level. Even some of the experts are disagreeing about what the future holds for all of us. And when we're in the unknown, that's a scary place.
12: Yeah, I understand that.
3: Yeah. Good call, though. Thank you so much. I do appreciate it, Dan. Nice couple good calls there. That was great. All right, I want to roll this clip. Some find this troubling. I do. I don't know if you will. There's no question Democrat political leaders in Minnesota are working with, campaigning with, and taking money from the growing Somalia delegation in their state. Despite recent reports of federal investigations into widespread fraud, where you have Somalis who recently arrived in Minnesota and are accused of stealing millions of U.S. taxpayer dollars through a host of alleged fraudulent schemes. That's been a problem within the community. There's no question. Among Democrats who are courting the Somalian community, Amy Klobuchar, she's running for governor of Minnesota, and during a recent rally in front of Screaming Somalis, Klobuchar is seen accepting an upside-down American flag, and then is heard saying, "Very good," as she waves this upside-down American flag, and here's what that sounded like.
13: Siad, thank you for your leadership, for your many years of service to this community. Oh, thank you. Okay, very good. And I have three things to say. Danta, Dalka, and Dadka. It wasn't too hard. As you know, we are home to the largest Somali population in the United States, and we are so proud of that fact in Minnesota.
3: I understand why she's obviously courting that vote, if it's that big, right? But waving an upside-down American flag and cheering about it? Wow. Next half hour, I want to get into Congressman Tim Burchett. He's a Republican. He says that he wants to block a New York Democrat, a congressional nominee, if she is elected to Congress, because apparently she made a comment about how she would use the American flag as a napkin. Wow. Okay, so we got a lot to get to coming up in the next half hour. We got some calls that are coming in. It's going to be a big, this is one of the longer breaks, but nevertheless. Actor Mark Ruffalo, he was at a convention, conference, and I don't know if he has Trump derangement syndrome worse than Robert De Niro. Actually, both of them were there. We're going to play clips from the two of them and the extraordinary things they had to say. Coming up right now, coming up next, right here on the Shane Reaction.
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6: 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Those men, trusted educators, football coaches, and twins, are now facing more than 50 charges related to alleged child sex abuse. 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This is a story about a group of women who say they survived the abuse, who took matters into their own hands, and are still fighting for the girls they used to be.
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6: They're telling their story in a new season of Dig, coming soon from the Kentucky Center for Investigative Reporting.
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10: It's the Shane Reaction with Sam Shane.
3: A radical extreme Democrat running for Congress says she would use the American flag as a napkin. Now a Republican congressman says he'll do what he can to block her from taking office if she wins. Two prominent, well-known actors lose it at a political conference. over President Trump. We're going to play clips for you on that straight ahead. But first, it is the bottom of the hour. It is time for the top headlines from the KFBK newsroom.
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0: Here are the latest headlines from the KFBK newsroom. President Trump is pointing at Arizona as the latest example of what he calls cheating with mail-in ballots. Before departing the White House today, Trump spoke about a ballot error in Maricopa County, the state's largest county, which includes Phoenix. Over 3,100 ballots were mailed out early due to a vendor error, but the county recorder's office says they're safe and valid. A California

0: Glacier Point Road and several trails and areas near the fire remain closed. Two helicopter pilots have died during firefighting operations since the fire began last month. Your next update in 30 minutes. I'm Dina Kodiak. Let's get you over to the KFPK Traffic Center for a look at traffic and weather together on KFPK, Sacramento's News Radio.
1: 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Get in the zone. Southbound 99 12th Avenue off-ramp. And somebody in the guardrail there following an accident. Looks like there might be injuries. Not sure. In the meantime, there's Carmichael, Fair Oaks Boulevard and California Avenue. Two-car crash there in the intersection. Vehicles drivable, but yeah, we do have emergency responders there. Southbound Cap Watt Avenue, report of a grass fire in the area, and apparently fire department has been notified. Starting slow, heat can damage your battery. 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Traffic on the 10s every 10 minutes, mornings and afternoons. 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
2: Now, Sacramento weather.
3: This afternoon, sunny. It'll be a hot one today. The high 100 to 104. Clear tonight, low 59 to 63. Hot day tomorrow, sunshine. The high 100 to 104. And then sunny again on Wednesday, a high 98 to 102. I'm AccuWeather Steve Williams on KFPK, Sacramento's News Radio.
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13: 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We've had a listener who has done that. We're going to play reaction from that listener coming up here momentarily. But before we do all of that, let's go to John. He's joining us from Sacramento on this Monday. John, thanks for calling in. What's on your mind?
14: It was just a comment. One of the last callers said something about AI is going to need humans to keep the grid running and everything else running to do all the labor. Until they figure out how to hack into Elon's Optimus robots,
13: you know, you're kind

0: breaking up. Your signal, John, is really breaking up there. We can try it one more time, but go ahead and finish your thought.
1: Oh, it's just being funny, honestly, like until AI or SI figures out how to break into or hack into Elon's Optimus robots.
0: Mm-hmm.
1: Then they won't need humans.
0: Well, I know it. I hear what you're saying, and there are people who are predicting all sorts of scenarios, and who knows which way it's going to go.
1: Honestly, I don't have any fear of, you know, this intelligent SI or AI, whatever you want to call it.
0: Yeah. Yeah. I've been reading a whole host of people from, you know, President Trump on down saying they're not at all concerned about it as well. So, I don't know. I think we just take it step by step because, again, we're in the wild, wild west. It's the great unknown. But thanks, John. I appreciate your call. Good point. I think that a lot of people share what John just said, that they're not that overly concerned about it. I have to say, anecdotally, it's not like, you know, I go to the grocery store or go about my daily business and just bump into people randomly who say to me, boy, I'm really afraid about AI. How about you? People say, gosh, I don't know where it's going. And there's that discussion, but I don't hear the fear and loathing. Let's go to Nick in Lodi. He's joining us on this Monday. Hi, Nick. Thanks for calling in. What's on your mind?
2: Hey, Sam. Well, there was a caller before that was talking about vehicle registration. The other way California gets you is by voter rolls. So what happens is an officer passes by, sees a out-of-state plate. You may not get a ticket, but if you get a ticket, that also goes in the system. As soon as that out-of-state plate is in the system, they check it with voter rolls. If you're registered to vote in the state of California with an out-of-state license plate, mm-hmm. you're done. They send you a letter from the Franchise Task Board. So, yeah, that's another way you get popped in California.
0: Nick, as you're describing this, number one, I believe it. Number two, I'm thinking to myself, so they're able to do that kind of cross-referencing so efficiently to make sure they get their money, but they can't seem to clean up the voter rolls.
2: Before you let me go real quick, because I call in a few times, I told you I was going to vote Republican all the way down, which I did, but because I received my absentee ballot. But I'm not turning it in right away because it'll skew the polls. So I want Javier Becerra to think that, yeah, I'm 5 points ahead, but he's really not 5 points ahead.
0: Mm-hmm.
2: Because how many more people are like me holding on to their ballots till the end?
0: Yeah, I don't know. I mean, a couple of things have to happen here if you're Republican in California and you want this to turn your way. Number one, I would recommend that you have a number of observers at the polling places and at these drop boxes. And number two, Hilton said that he's actively beginning a campaign for ballot harvesting on his side, that they're going to be out there. And I think that's a smart move.
2: Well, I'm going right to the Register of Voters office to drop them off.
0: Mm-hmm.
2: So I'm not even going to mess around with the back door. You could see through it and they get rid of it. That whole controversy. I'll just go right down to the register and drop it off there.
0: Okay, good. Good stuff, Nick. Thanks so much. Appreciate it. Great call. Nick from Lodi. Okay, I want to roll two clips for you and then I've got another call coming in. So we're full. What a day. This is from author, actor, and Democrat, Mark Ruffalo. He's here. You'll hear him warning Democrats they need to be watchful for voting machine manipulation and suggest that Elon Musk could be involved. Yes, this is a Democrat worried about the voting system. So here's Ruffalo speaking at a recent event in front of his fellow Democrats. This clip, by the way, is from a video which has been posted by Western Lensman.
3: We need to be on guard for what we may not see coming. Elon. That's the cybersecurity of these elections. And while I'm not an expert, I've been talking to experts. And the one thing I've heard repeatedly is that there is a vulnerability of the votes when they're transferred from the polling places to the county headquarters and then to the states. Now that's three times those tallies are being transferred over the internet, over the wire, over our phones. We know that these systems are vulnerable.
0: That's a Democrat talking about cybersecurity for our voting system. That's rich. You know, Mr. Ruffalo, you could probably avoid all these issues if we passed the Save America Act, number one, which Democrats in the United States Senate are all opposed to across the board. We could switch to paper ballots. We could have voter ID enacted in all the states. Mandate citizenship verification. We do those things, we're in pretty good shape. But Democrats, your Democrats, are the ones who have been opposing that. Actor Robert De Niro, by the way, he was also at that very same event. You know, De Niro may very well suffer from the most severe case of Trump derangement syndrome. At this conference, De Niro comes just completely unglued again when referring to President Trump.
4: When masked and armed ICE thugs stalk our polling places, what do we say to them? Keep your f***ing hands off our vote. And when that coward, that f***ing piece of s***, Donald Trump, tries to take our voice and power away, what do we tell him? Your f***ing hands off our vote.
0: This Trump derangement syndrome is a real thing. There are people who despise this man so much, have become so overwhelmed with emotion that they just come unglued. De Niro is a classic example. How angry he's become. Isn't it just not stunning? I mean, you can't have a disagreement and not calm down just a little bit. Let's see. I'm going to go quickly to the live line. Anita's been on hold. She's from Roseville, joining us on this Monday. Hi, Anita. Thanks for calling in. What's on your mind?
5: Hi, Sam. I have a new application for AI.
0: Oh.
5: We're going to replace all the politicians.
0: Well, I guarantee you it's going to be an improvement, Anita. That's not a bad idea. And you know what? And just from the tone of your calls, when you call in with your sense of humor and your outlook on life, I would like you to do the programming on that, please.
5: Okay, well, we'll stop and have a glass of beer and talk about it.
0: All right. I love it. I love it, Anita. Thank you. Thank you for calling. What a piece of sunshine she is, right? You take that call that we just had and that clip that we just played from De Niro, and those are on two ends of the spectrum in life, right? I prefer to go through life the way Anita does. I think that's probably a tad bit healthier. Let's see. I've got someone who's been listening on the iHeartRadio app. I want to get to that reaction coming in on the other side of the break. And also, more along the lines of Robert De Niro. This is from a producer from Hollywood. He created a really, really big show. And during an acceptance speech at a charity event, boy, did he go off on President Trump. Man, TDS.
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10: 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A black man from the projects comes forward with information about the case.
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10: 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Lee Harris is sentenced to 90 years.
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10: Behind bars, Lee finds an unlikely ally in his cellie, Robert. The pair are like chalk and cheese. There's no way their paths would ever cross on the outside. But as a fellow inmate, Robert sees through the lies and vows to do the unthinkable. Clear Lee's name.
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0: Don't know if you're familiar with a producer named Chuck Lorre. I believe that's how you pronounce his name. Guess he's a big deal in Hollywood. I don't pretend to know all things Hollywood or a ton about Hollywood. I know a little bit. Anyway, he targeted President Trump and First Milady Melania Trump. Pretty harsh. I guess he thought that his speech was funny. He was in front of a sympathetic crowd, and some of them did. But we'll play that for you. Coming up here in this segment, I want to get to the live line. Charlie is calling in from Yuba City on this Monday. Hi, Charlie. Thanks for calling in. What's on your mind?
1: Yes, about voter registration and stuff like that. If they could mandate that only for all federal elections, a voter ID is required. But for state elections, the state can manage their own voting within their state with no problems at all. They can still have control of that, but for federal elected positions, they need it would be required an ID.
0: So that's what they're hoping to change with the Save America Act, that they would require a photo ID and proof of citizenship in all elections in America. So that's what they're trying to accomplish.
1: Yeah, the kickback would be that the state says they're losing control of their voting rights.
0: Well, there might be a lawsuit filed over that. The Constitution makes it very clear, however, that the federal government does have a role in election security. So that would likely be an issue for the courts.
1: All right, Ian.
0: Yeah. Okay. Thanks, Charlie. Appreciate it. Let's go to Rick from Yuba City, who's also calling in on this Monday. Hi, Rick. Thank you for calling in. And what's on your mind?
27: Sam, when I heard about Miss Senator Klobuchar flying the American flag upside down, that really upset me.
0: Yeah.
27: Being a war vet, there's a purpose for that. And the only purpose I can see, she should know that. And you don't do that. And the only purpose I think she was showing is maybe the Somali community that she's representing to get their votes, yeah, they're in distress because the federal government is investigating them, and maybe they are a little distressed.
0: They might be.
27: I'm sorry, but that showed ignorance on her part.
0: Well,
27: doing that.
0: Rick, you don't have to apologize for your anger. I'm angry too, and thank you for your service. That's unacceptable. That is just completely unacceptable in my estimation. Anybody who runs for office and holds up an upside down American flag and waves it in front of any crowd, I would never vote for that person, ever.
27: No.
0: Okay.
27: No, she's, as far as I'm concerned, it's disgraceful.
0: I agree. Good call, Rick. Good call. On along those lines, what Rick just talked about, this is in the post-millennial. How about this reporting? Congressman Tim Burchett, he's a Republican, by the way. He said he would try to block New York Democrat congressional nominee Daria Leza Avila Chevalier from taking office if she wins in her upcoming election. She's one of those DSA candidates out of New York, Democrats Socialists of America. She had a past comment in which she said that she would use the American flag as a napkin. So Burchett does an interview with the New York Post and said he would try to use a simple majority vote in January to block Chevalier from taking her seat if she wins. Here's his direct quote in the piece. You take an oath to uphold the Constitution and you're pretty much disavowing it right here. I just think we've lost our compass, he said. He goes on to say, I'm looking at a 48-star flag that hung on my uncle's casket. He died fighting the Nazis, and then see somebody going to get elected to Congress in New York who said they'd use that flag for a napkin? I thought, man, that same dadgum flag hung on my uncle's casket. It's the same flag that men and women fought and died for to free the slaves, and that's what they're using it for as a napkin? If we vote to seat them, is one Democrat going to say no? Question mark. I'm not going to vote to seat those people. Then he finally says, Democrats died for this country as well as Republicans did. I like that guy. I've always liked that guy. Speaks truth. Let's see. Clip now. CBS producer Chuck Lorre targeted President Trump and the First Lady, Melania Trump, during a recent speech at a charity gala. This guy's the creator of the Big Bang Theory. He was accepting an award there. And he had this to say about the president and the first lady.
2: Because I'm a comedy writer, I have no choice but to explain how I wake up every morning, turn on CNN to see if the president of the United States had a heart attack while straining to take a dump. Another example. I'd love to encourage you to pull out your wallets and contribute to this amazing organization, but my need to cause laughter forces me to question how a country can embrace a smart, educated, warm, funny first lady like Michelle Obama. Then somehow be okay with a surgically enhanced, cold-hearted Yugoslavian escort who clearly hates her husband.
0: Oh, okay. Boy, there was no shortage of Trump derangement syndrome audio clips to get into the show today from Hollywood types and actors. By the way, in a statement regarding all of that, the White House spokesperson told Fox News, Chuck Lorre should immediately seek psychiatric help to treat his severe case of Trump derangement syndrome that has completely rotted his peanut-sized brain, end quote. When we come back, the Secretary of State, currently a Democrat who holds the seat as an incumbent running for re-election, has come out and publicly stated during an interview over the last couple of weeks that she believes that if Proposition 39, voter ID, if it's passed by voters in November, it will undermine the election system. Well, her opponent, a Republican, says no, no, no, no, no. In fact, it's just the opposite. And we roll a clip from him straight ahead right here on the Shane Reaction.
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11: It's the Shane Reaction with Sam Shane.
0: A candidate running for Secretary of State says we need a new voter ID law to secure our elections. Why, he says the current Secretary of State is getting it all wrong. New data. The number of Americans who believe a college education is very important has crashed to an all-time low. Those stories and much more straight ahead. We've got weather and traffic for you together in just a moment. But first, at the top of the hour, it's time for the top stories from the KFBK Newsroom.
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3: Here are the latest headlines from the KFBK Newsroom. The race for California governor may be getting a lot tighter. A new post-debate poll shows Democrat Javier Becerra's lead over Republican Steve Hilton is shrinking.
10: The poll surveyed about 1,000 voters in California and was commissioned by the Hilton campaign. The poll says that Becerra is getting about 45% support compared with Hilton's 40%. The poll also shows that nearly 1 in 7 voters are still undecided with just weeks until the November 3rd election. I'm Jason Campadonia.
3: The two men accused in the April 2022 K Street shooting in Sacramento are headed back to court. DeAndre Martin and Matula Payton will be back in court on January 7th of next year. At their initial trial, the jury was unable to reach a unanimous decision. A mistrial was declared. However, Martin and Payton were convicted on weapons charges. The Sacramento DA says the two K Street shooting defendants will be retried on second-degree murder charges. Calaveras County officials say they're reprinting some voter information pamphlets that accidentally included outdated information. The county says a vendor printed information regarding the candidates from the June 2026 election instead of the November election. The error only involves the candidate information sections and it does not impact the actual ballots. Your next update in 30 minutes. I'm Dina Kodiak. Now traffic and weather together on KFBK, Sacramento's News Radio.
12: And traffic brought to you by Brakemasters. Right now, Carmichael, Fair Oaks Boulevard, the intersection of California Avenue, two vehicle crash, major injuries, they're saying. And CHP is, I believe, on the scene, yes, and an ambulance responding out there as well, so watch out. Antelope Road, westbound, just east of Willerga, we have a report of an open manhole in the slow lane. Yeah, could cause some real damage. Again, Antelope at Willerga, be careful. And also the intersection of Watt Avenue and Q Street. You got a pretty good-sized field fire, apparently. A lot of large amount of smoke that's near the lanes. So watch out. That's the intersection of Watt Avenue and Q. You're lost in the gridlock and the lights are forever long. But when the temperature's up and your vehicle's down, just head on over to any Brakemasters stop sign. Download coupons, schedule an appointment from your smartphone. Brakemasters. Traffic on the 10s every 10 minutes, mornings and afternoons. 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
26: Now, Sacramento weather.
13: This afternoon, the heat sticks around. Lots of sun, a high 100 to 104. It'll be clear tonight, low 59 to 63. Sunny and hot again tomorrow, the high 100 to 104. The sunshine and heat are back again on Wednesday, the high 98 to 102. I'm AccuWeather Steve Williams on KFBK, Sacramento's News Radio.
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14: From ABC News. Lindsay Davis, anchor of Prime, streaming weeknights on ABC News Live. Life in prison without parole, that's the sentence a judge handed down today in the case of Caleb Flynn, the former pastor and American Idol contestant who'd been convicted of killing his wife. The judge speaking moments ago.
15: Your actions, Mr. Flynn, were abhorrent. The layers of deceit, manipulation, and cruelty that you have shown are quite honestly impossible to fathom.
14: Flynn apologizing to his wife's family and asking for forgiveness. President Trump is on his way to Nebraska right now to rally for Pete Ricketts, the incumbent Republican senator there. It's the latest campaign stop the president is making ahead of the midterms. And it comes as some Republicans worry the president's approval numbers could be a liability. The president responding today.
16: My poll numbers are great. And all you have to do is look at the crowds we're drawing. And every time I leave, that candidate will be losing. And by the time I leave, they're winning.
14: Trump will be in Texas later this week to campaign for state AG Ken Paxton. It will be his second stop there in the space of a week. Protesters are gathering right now at Cornell University as the school faces new scrutiny for how it handled an alleged case of gang rape in 2024. ABC News has now obtained a recording of a phone call made by Jane Doe after the alleged incident.
17: Here's she said, if I wanted to take this somewhere, what y'all did would be classified as gang rape. You already knew when I came in, I was 10 shots deep. Ingalls responded with a different recollection.
20: You did tell me you were sober, by the way. You did. You said you hadn't been anywhere.
17: Jane Doe said she was 100% sure she told him she had been at a bar for a sorority event, and I never lie.
14: Aaron Katursky reporting. And the State Department, as well as the CDC, says it's actively monitoring a suspected case of pneumonic plague in Russia, which led to the death of a laboratory worker. Local health officials have launched anti-epidemic measures in southern Siberia, where that anti-plague research facility is located. You're listening to ABC News.
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18: A smart way to spend your day. 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
0: Apparently, most of us think that the importance of a college education is growing less important all the time. Some new numbers out of Gallup that I want to get into. And for administrators who run colleges, this is quite concerning. These numbers are plummeting, like big drops year over year. We're going to get into some of those numbers straight ahead. I want to roll up a clip for you from a guy named Don Wagner. He's a Republican. He's running for Secretary of State. Did an interview, which aired over the weekend at a local TV station, talking a little bit about Prop 39, the proposition for voter ID. His opponent has come out on the record and said, yeah, so if we pass Prop 39, a voter ID initiative, that's going to undermine the entire election system. Well, Mr. Wagner sees it way differently than that, so we're going to roll on that clip for you. Got some interesting reaction coming in. I want to begin with this from the text line on a number of different topics. Number one, Sam, my kids love the Marvel movies, and they released the last one before the next premiere of the new film in December, and seeing Mark Ruffalo as Hulk made me feel green with anger of his outrageous comments between him and De Niro. It really spoils the entire feeling of watching a movie. Mm-hmm. That's right. When you go down that path, you pay a price. If you're going to alienate half your audience, just ask Colbert, ask Jimmy Kimmel. They've learned the hard way. Another listener writes in, Becerra's diabolical deeds relating to the unaccompanied minors as HHS secretary should deter any support for him ever. For those more concerned about affordability, see Becerra's answer to the very first debate question per Becerra. California's high taxes are to support people like his parents, who came here with $12 and, quote, needed to make sure the government was there with them, end quote. The listener writes, anyone who votes for him or politicians of his ideology and priorities has no business complaining about affordability. We need to take care of ourselves before we take care of others. Another listener writes in, hi, Sam. Just took our son to San Francisco for his birthday yesterday, and we're surprised to see a sign posted at a restaurant urging people to vote for Steve Hilton. Caught us totally by surprise. Isn't that something? In San Francisco? Vote Steve Hilton? Really? Last week, we had two people call into the program say they have never voted for a Republican, and they say they're going to vote for Hilton. Two of them. Now, it's anecdotal, okay? There's no science involved in this. I can't validate whether they are or they aren't. But they did call in. Listener call writes in, Luis's mom did a much better job than Robert De Niro's mom. I agree. Yeah, we're lucky. Okay. Good ones. I've got some reaction I want to get to on the other side of this clip from someone who's been listening on the iHeartRadio app. But let's get to this clip. A strong and sensible endorsement, in my estimation, for Proposition 39 from Don Wagner. He is running for Secretary of State as a Republican. Prop 39, as you probably know, if passed by California voters, would require voters in California elections to show a picture ID at a polling place or provide a simple four-digit number on mail-in ballots when voting in California elections. Don Wagner, the Republican running for Secretary of State, told KCRA-TV over the weekend why, in his estimation, it makes a whole lot of sense.
19: Proposition 39 is so much superior to what's going on in Washington with the SAVE Act. Proposition 39 is a very straightforward, very clean initiative. I mean, I would defy the current Secretary of State who opposes it, or the ACLU, or some of those groups, to write a fairer ballot proposition, because if you can't get an ID for whatever reasons, and that's a very small number of people, even if you can't get an ID, Proposition 39 will provide one to you for free. And so all we are asking is that there be some sort of a verification.
0: Seems pretty straightforward, right? Well, his opponent, Democrat Shirley Weber, incumbent, falsely claimed in a recent interview that requiring voter ID in California elections would be an end to mail-in voting. No, it would not. It most certainly would not be an end to mail-in voting. She says it would be an upheaval of the voting system as well. So two very different positions on Prop 39. In fact, I'll go through some of the props in just a second. Before I do that, I do want to get to a little bit of feedback. This is from a listener who's been listening to the program on the iHeartRadio app talking about debates.
2: Becerra, I've seen that debate. Yes, for sure. He lost that debate. If you got common sense, but I got Democratic friends, they'll see that debate, and they see the opposite of what I see. As long as you got a D in front of your name, for the most part, there you go. That's what you get.
0: Yeah, if you go in with that kind of closed mind, you do. I mean, I heard one Democrat analyst say there were no body blows. There clearly were body blows, and they were administered by Hilton, and they were taken by Becerra in terms of debating. And we played those last week for you as examples. There were many examples. There was a clear-cut winner, in my estimation, on that one. No question. Propositions. I want to go over the Reform California Plain English Voter Guide. This gives you kind of an idea. I had a listener write in last week, hey, could you, you know, spend some time on the propositions? And I'll happily do that for you. So Proposition 1, and this is all spelled out by Reform California. And you can find out more by going to their website, Reform California. They can take you to their voter guide or direct you to a proper voter guide. But they describe the ballot measure as they see it in plain English description, not the convoluted language that's being used by those who draw these things up, right? Okay, so Proposition 1 borrows about $11 billion for costly housing projects. That's a no on 1. Prop 2, they recommend a no on 2, which guts state budget spending limit and cancels tax rebates. So they go no on 2. Prop 3, they're recommending no on 3. That's an income tax increase. Prop 4, which gives your tax dollars to politicians' campaigns, they're saying no on that. This is all according to Reform California, which I think makes a lot of sense. They're very common sense. Prop 5, they're recommending no. It weakens citizens' rights to recall politicians from office. Then there's up to Prop 37 is next. They also say no on that. Borrows $25 billion for costly housing projects. Then on Prop 38, they're recommending yes. Public-private partnership bonds for immunology research. And Prop 39, that's the voter ID to improve trust in the elections. They say yes. We go to Prop 40 next. That's the billionaire tax, the wealth tax. They're saying no on that. On Prop 41, Prop 42, Prop 43, all yes. So 41 would audit special taxes, 42 stop the savings tax, and 43 local taxpayer protection initiative. And those are all yeses. And then there are two left. There's Prop 44, imposes costly mandates on community health clinics. They say no. And then on Prop 45, reduce housing costs by cutting red tape, and they say yes. Okay, so there was a lot I just went through there, and you can take your time and go through how they recommend you go on the state ballot measure descriptions. If you go to Reform California, just go to their website, and they can take you through all of that. So I just thought that would be kind of useful for the time being. Let's go to the live line right now. Ron is calling in on this Monday on the Shane Reaction. Ron, thanks for calling in. What's on your mind?
4: Yeah, thanks for taking my call. I was calling about Javier Becerra. It's something that didn't come up in the debate, but this has been reported in the mainstream press in the past, Washington Post, L.A. Times, Fox, Wall Street Journal, anyway. When he was a congressman from Southern California, L.A. area, he successfully pushed Bill Clinton to pardon this major cocaine trafficker named Carlos Vignali. And what happened with this was Vignali Sr. made a fortune in real estate, so when his son, Carlos Jr., was getting in a lot of trouble, he set up a cocaine ring, and they transported 30 people. He was the leader of it. And they transported hundreds of pounds of cocaine in Minnesota. It was the biggest drug trial in Minnesota history.
0: Now, how long ago does this date back? You said when he was a congressman from Southern California. This is many years ago, right?
4: Well, let's see. Vignali was convicted in the 90s, and then
0: okay.
4: This was in 2000, 2001. He was obsessed with getting this guy free for 3 years when his father was throwing money at him. He threw $17,000 to three of Becerra's congressional campaigns.
0: Okay,
4: neither
0: so
4: one of Vignali's lived, neither one of the Vignali's lived in his district.
0: Okay, so Ron, on this story, because we don't have time to get into it too deeply right now on my program, can you share with our listeners how they can find out more about the background of this story. What's the name Vignali? Is that correct?
4: Yeah, it's spelled V-I-G-N-A-L-I.
0: Okay.
4: Junior, his father was the one made a fortune in real estate, moved to the L.A. area in the 70s, and then his son kind of became a punk.
0: Huh.
4: So he set up this cocaine ring, 30 people, they were all convicted. He got out before his co-conspirators did because of Bill Clinton.
0: Wow, that's quite a story. Ron, here's what I'm going to do. I'm going to recommend that our listeners go ahead and take a look at that story, and they can do the research. But thank you very much for bringing that to our attention. Background on Javier Becerra that you might want to look up, that you may not have been aware of, that isn't being probably reported right now. And as Ron just mentioned, did not come up during the debate. That's the first time I've heard that story. I'm going to actually take a look at that. Good call. Okay, clocks, moving them forward, moving them back. President Trump says, we got to stop doing that. We have to stop. So he made a plea as he was leaving the White House for the weekend. And he sent a message out to members of the U.S. Senate, by the way. So we've got a lot to talk to about our clocks in a second. My name is Sam Shane. This is The Shane Reaction.
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0: That was a very interesting call we got from Ron. He's listening in Texas on the iHeartRadio app to the program. And Luis, during the break, did a little bit of background research, and Ron was spot on. And I'm glad he brought this to our attention. When Javier Becerra was a congressman from Southern California, the reporting is that There was a guy named Carlos Vignali who was in prison for dealing drugs, and his dad, Horacio Vignali, requested favors from several political figures, including then-Congressman Becerra. Wow. LA Times reporting. Interesting on all of this. LA Times reported in 2001, Becerra acknowledged that Horacio Vignali and then-Representative Esteban Torres, a Democrat from California, both contacted him about helping Carlos. And this led to Becerra contacting Alejandro Mayorkas, who was a U.S. attorney at the time. This is really incredible. House reported later that Mayorkas' involvement was, quote, inappropriate and particularly troubling. I guess so. But it's all tied to Becerra back when he was a congressman. Requested and did favors for the father of an own drug dealer, convicted drug dealer. This goes back. You can do some more research on your own. That's the guy running for governor of California as a Democrat, Javier Becerra. That's part of his history, in addition to the fact that when he was director of Health and Human Services, literally thousands of migrant children who came to America unaccompanied disappeared under his watch. And he's never really fully explained that. Yeah. By the way, speaking of Becerra, I just received this text from a listener. Hi, Sam. On the comment of Becerra saying that his parents came with $12 in their pockets. Well, I looked it up because I saw on social media that it wasn't true. And lo and behold, his father was born here in Sacramento. You know, I actually saw that as well on social media. And I thought the same thing. I thought, holy smokes. How could that possibly be floating around out there? And then I did a little research, which indicates that, yes, his father was born in Sacramento, then returned to Mexico, where he was raised in Mexico, where he met Becerra's mother. They were married at a young age, I believe at the age of 18, and then came to America together. So you gotta be careful what you see out there. I mean, I see a lot of different reports that float around and accusations. And if it just doesn't quite really add up, I start looking around. And I think all of us have to do that in this day and age. You just got to do your homework. So yeah, it's true. I mean, his dad was born in Sacramento, but was raised in Mexico and then came here later in life with Becerra's mom when they were 18 years old. So it's possible they did come here with $12 in their pockets. Who knows? Okay, social media post. President Trump, just a few days ago, urged Republican members of the United States Senate to approve the stalled Sunshine Protection Act. It's passed the House by a 308-117 margin. He told reporters as he left the White House on Friday that we need to stop changing our clocks twice a year. He wants that to end.
3: We want to get away from this ridiculous way and custom of every twice a year, turning your clocks back, turning your clocks forward, being late for dinner, being late for very important meetings. It's ridiculous. And if you look at the public, they agree. That's a 100% issue. 65%, I'll give you an example. Right now we're sitting out here. It's light. It's nice. If you come down here in another 3 weeks, it'll be dark. Who wants it? We want our sunlight in the afternoon. But more importantly than that, we don't want to change clocks twice a year.
0: He's done with it. He's no more of that. One time, that's it. Let's just get it done. Let's do it one more time and leave it alone. The number of Americans who feel college education is, quote, very important, has crashed to an all-time low, according to a new Gallup poll. The polling group has found that only 3 in 10 Americans now consider a college degree, quote, very important. Gallup has been doing a poll on this question since 1978. The cratering in America's trust in higher education began plummeting in 2013. Today, just 31% feel a college degree or education is, quote, very important. That's 4 percentage points lower than last year's result. It dropped 4 points in a year. In 2013, just 6% of respondents said a college education was not too important. Today, that number has soared to 29%. Colleges and universities have got to get away from the woke stuff. They've got to get back to teaching our kids and making them very employable. And they would be wise to drop the prices because they are pricing themselves right out of the market, in my estimation. When we come back, we have heard from Republican Newt Gingrich, the former Speaker of the House. He has predicted this landslide victory for Republicans in the midterms, right? We played that clip here on the Shane Reaction about a week and a half ago. Bill Maher, the comedian, the TV show host, he sees it quite differently. We'll hear from him straight ahead.
26: It's a high-stakes face-off between red and blue this November.
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0: Spent a lot of time here on the Shane Reaction talking about the financial markets, the financial headlines. They're telling the story these days of what's going on out there with our national debt, more than $40 trillion and climbing, a bond market that is not stable. There is an answer, in my estimation, to protect your wealth. 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
0: A Democrat governor accused of restoring voting rights of felons and encouraging them to vote, even though they're dead. And the comedian and political commentator who says Democrats, he predicts, will win big in the midterms. 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And one more example of someone with a new song, Where, Oh, Where is Javier? We've got a new version straight ahead. A lot to get to straight ahead. It is the bottom of the hour, time for the top headlines from the KFBK newsroom.
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8: Here are the latest headlines from the KFBK newsroom. The U.S. is keeping an eye on developments after a lab worker died due to possible exposure to the plague in Russia. Russian officials said at first a woman who was an employee at an anti-plague

0: In 30 minutes, I'm Dina Kodiak. 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
1: And this traffic brought to you by Brakemasters. Right now, Sierra College Boulevard northbound, just south of Douglas Boulevard, we have a report of an accident there with injuries. CHP has been notified, and that's pretty much all we know at the moment. Watt Avenue at Pope Avenue, a surface street non-injury collision. Oh boy, somebody driving a borrowed vehicle. Not good. Cap City going to be slow most of the way through Midtown as you go northbound out to about Cal Expo. Southbound is heavy from El Camino Avenue to the American River. And you're lost in the gridlock and the lights are forever long, but when the temperature's up and your vehicle's down, just head on over to any Brakemasters stop sign. Download coupons and schedule an appointment from your smartphone. Brakemasters. Traffic on the 10s every 10 minutes, mornings and afternoons. 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
2: Now, Sacramento weather.
3: This afternoon, sunny. It'll be a hot one today. The high 100 to 104. Clear tonight, low 59 to 63. Hot day tomorrow, sunshine. The high 100 to 104. And then sunny again on Wednesday, a high 98 to 102. I'm AccuWeather Steve Williams on KFBK, Sacramento's News Radio.
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11: Well, Bill Maher's made his prediction on the midterms. Says it's going to be lopsided. I'll tell you which way he thinks it's going to go in a little bit. Also, we've got another example of where is Javier? another person who has recorded their version

0: to that song. So we have invited listeners, if you are so inclined, to come up with a song. And all the only requirement is that you include the lyrics, "Where, oh, where is Javier?" And, of course, the theme, obviously, is the fact that we haven't seen much of Javier Becerra, other than in the debate last week. They've been keeping him in the Biden basement for a long time, which, by the way, has been called into question in two different op-ed pieces today in USA Today and the LA Times. Wondering about the wisdom of that strategy. Both of those are left-leaning publications, of course. How about this report? Multiple examples have surfaced on social media accusing Democrat Virginia Governor Abigail Spanberger of restoring the voting rights of felons and encouraging them to register for mail-in ballots despite the fact that they have been dead for years. Here's one example. And this article goes into at least three or four. Post-millennial had the article. The alleged scandal first came to light with a post showing a recent letter received by the family of Peter Allen Breton. And in the letter, it reads, "I am pleased to inform you that Governor Abigail D. Spanberger has restored your right to vote, to become a notary public, or serve on a jury, or to hold public office." The letter was dated August 31st, and it came from the Secretary of Commonwealth, Candy Munden King. That's just funny. Peter Allen Breton is dead. He was a convicted felon. He's not alive any longer. And then they went on and they showed pictures of the letters from the Secretary of the Commonwealth in this article on the social media posts. And he wasn't the only one who apparently got these letters. So now Governor Spanberger's office has got to respond to it. There was no response from them to this article. I think it's brand new. It's fresh. Isn't that something? Okay, let's see. I want to play this clip of Bill Maher. Former Speaker of the House, Republican Newt Gingrich, he's predicted a landslide victory for Republicans in the upcoming midterm elections. Played that clip from Gingrich, I think about a week and a half ago here on the Shane Reaction. And that's why I'm rolling out this one. Different take. Comedian talk show host Bill Maher sees it differently, as he explained during a recent interview with CNN.
1: Trump screwed the pooch. That's what happened. He got drunk with power. This is the pattern in this country. Somebody gets elected, they go way too far with their side of things. Biden did it to a degree, yeah, with wokeness, and he was too feeble to fight the far left.
2: Yeah. And particularly on immigration, where he just let in way too many people.
1: Absolutely. Yeah. And then the other people get in, and they reverse everything, but not just reverse it. We're going to be shooting people in the street. How about that? And it just, he's lost even a lot of his own people. I mean, it was so easy just to come in and undo the bad, but nobody does that. And so this is going to be, I don't care what they say about, maybe not. It is. Sorry, guys. It is. It's going to be a classic historical ass whooping.
0: Okay. So Maher on the completely different end of the spectrum than House Speaker Newt Gingrich. Both of them with extreme predictions. So one of them is going to be wrong, obviously. We'll see where that goes. I'd be interested to hear what Maher has to say, applying that same line of thinking, that same logic, to the state of California. If Trump became drunk with power, what about Democrats and Governor Newsom becoming drunk with power? They've been in power for, 20-plus years, controlling all the state offices. And with all the damage that's been done to the state of California under their watch, I wonder if he has that same outlook for California as he does for the country. Listener writes in, "Sam, I can no longer stand to watch two of my favorite movies, Casino and Goodfellas. Can we please use AI to recast Luis in De Niro's roles so I can enjoy them again?" I would pay big money to see Luis act. I mean, really big money. Oh, yeah. But I'll tell you what Luis has been doing. He's been scanning all of the songs that have been submitted as we have opened up our vault, so to speak. If you want to join in on this, feel free. If you want to submit a song, the only thing that we ask is that you include the lyrics, "Where, oh, where is Javier?" And I think you know exactly what that song is all about. And if you don't, feel free to write us a question. I'd be happy to explain it to you. That said, here is one of the latest submissions.
3: This here's a

0: won't be coming round, cause we miss him. We can't find him. Where are you, Javier? Where are you, Javier? We sure miss you.
1: So, obviously, a Rolling Stones feel to it. I kind of had a little Bob Dylan thing there going on a little bit there. So that's been submitted. And at some point in time, I know that Luis is going to go through the entries and come up with a winner. I'm not sure when that's going to be. We don't know how long this is going to run. Who knows how long they're going to keep him in the basement. I mean, at some time, maybe they're going to have to pull him out of the basement. There's some rumors now that maybe he's going to be hitting the campaign trail pretty soon, if not this week. And I wonder if that has to do anything with this new poll that's out, by the way, commissioned by the Hilton campaign, which shows that this race is a lot closer than what we were being told. So I want to get the reaction on that one from John McGinnis, who's going to be joining us next right here on the Shane Reaction.
2: Coming up, John McGinnis 3 to 4. 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
1: Okay, let's talk a little finance right now. What's going on in the world of money? We spent a lot of time on it here in the Shane Reaction because the financial headlines tell us the story about the national debt soaring over $40 trillion, a wobbly bond market. There's an answer to protect your wealth, in my estimation, and that would be precious metals. Hi, friends. Sam Shane here. You know, I've been bullish on gold and silver for quite a while, for quite some time. Many experts on Wall Street are as well, predicting higher prices ahead thanks to that soaring national debt. Historically, 1971 was the year. A price for an ounce of gold was $35. 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
12: Three staccato cries of Mayday and an eyewitness report of a mid-air explosion is about all that is known this morning of the British Columbia air disaster, which yesterday claimed 52 lives.
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1: Hey. All right, John's back. Good to have him back, as always. A lot to dig into, and I know you got a really big show.
22: Yes, sir.
1: You got some guests this week. Holy smokes.
22: I
1: you
22: do,
1: got,
22: indeed. Yeah.
1: Kevin Kiley today.
22: Yes.
1: Steve Hilton Wednesday.
22: Yes, sir.
1: You go back with both those guys quite a ways.
22: I was going to have Mr. Kupal come in one day this week, John Kupal, to talk about propositions. I've shared all my recommendations. I'm going to post them in written form.
1: Yeah.
22: I haven't done that yet. But the reason I don't post it in written form yet is because I kind of want to make it a dialogue when I share my observations. So if the voices of dissent want to weigh in, they can.
1: Okay.
22: And then I'll compare and contrast with Mr. Kupal.
1: You know, I brought up the propositions on my program today for the first time. I didn't spend as much time as I know you already have, but I've recommended to people, and correct me if I'm wrong here, they should go check out Reform California.
22: I think Reform California is very good.
1: And they can put them in the right place to say, here are our recommendations.
22: Yes. Yep.
1: Here's the language. Here's what it really says.
22: Yes. Yes. Yeah, I don't think Reform California and I are a perfect match, but we're very close.
1: Okay.
22: And I respect where there's diversion. So,
1: okay.
22: Yeah.
1: Very good. All right, let's get going on some of the news of the day today.
22: Yeah.
1: First of all, we got a brand new poll out. It was commissioned by Steve Hilton's campaign.
22: Yes.
1: Okay. You got to take that into consideration.
22: Absolutely.
1: However, these numbers are much, much different than what we heard from the UC Berkeley LA Times poll about 2 weeks ago, which showed Becerra with like a 25-point lead.
22: Yeah.
1: This one has it down to a 5-point lead,
22: right.
1: And the undecideds are significant, like 14 points. So this thing could swing very quickly. Now, again, it's an internal poll with Steve Hilton following the debate. I have said personally that I think that Hilton won that debate by a landslide. I thought he crushed Becerra. I thought Becerra looked awful. I've read some analysis, and I kind of want to get your read on this, where there were those who were saying, a Democrat analyst and even a Republican analyst, who thought Becerra won, and I can't see that.
22: You know, we're both too young to remember the Kennedy-Nixon debate, but I've read about it a lot. And that Mr. Kennedy, who would become the president of the United States after that debate, was really one with the appearance, the personal appearance, his handsomeness, I guess, for lack of a better term.
1: Mm-hmm.
22: And there was a diversion between those who witnessed the debate and those who actually watched and those who listened to it without seeing the images. And Mr. Nixon did much better for those who did not see it.
1: And you think that applies here?
22: I think there is a little bit of that here because Javier Becerra did not hurt himself. I think he looked good. He's attired in a suit. He kind of looked like a governor. If you listen and pay attention to what was said, he said absolutely nothing. Saying that he came to Sacramento with his parents did with $12 in their pocket.
1: Mm-hmm.
22: Well, he's talking about taxes and onerous taxes. They didn't have those onerous taxes. They were able to get to work, right? I thought that was an absolutely foolish point that he made, and I wish there had been some exploitation of that on the part of Steve Hilton. Steve did deliver some very, very good points. He talked about the fact that it costs $200,000 in taxes and fees to build a house in California.
1: Right.
22: That's the average home. Obviously, some homes are much, much more than that.
1: Yeah.
22: That does not include the purchase of a nail or a piece of timber, and certainly not the ground upon which the house will be built. There's something called CEQA, California Environmental Quality Act that will be on the propositions, by the way, to modify that a bit.
1: Yeah.
22: That I thought would have been a good thing to bring up.
1: I thought Hilton brought up some very good, valid points. I think there were some real body blows there.
22: I agree with you.
1: I think the cost of living in California, and Becerra has done absolutely nothing, and that party has done nothing, and this Trump bashing. I mean, Becerra would not
22: times.
1: Get...
22: I counted 40 between the articulation of Trump by name or by president.
1: Yes.
22: It was two times he said the president.
1: And it was so obvious, John. And I think that people do see that and they hear that. And I would just disagree. I think that I think Hilton won that by a lot.
22: Well, I was at the time I'm thinking, Steve, why don't you put that to rest? But realistically, it might be better to let him keep going. Steve has a very, very good strategy. He is, I think, media savvy. And there is so much. There are so many buckets of fodder that could be leveled against Mr. Becerra. I mean, it is endless. Everything from his time in Congress, his time as a horrible attorney general.
1: Oh, he's got a track record.
22: Oh, it's absolutely horrible. Yeah. I was screaming at everybody when he was appointed by Jerry Brown to be to fill the remaining term of Kamala Harris's AG, because he had no business in that role.
1: I called this next story maybe one of the biggest boneheaded moves in the history of local politics, with Dr. Richard Pan and his campaign blocking KCRA-TV and the New York Times from covering a campaign event.
22: Yeah.
1: I don't get that at all. His response on camera was just abysmal. He was struggling and stumbling all over the place.
22: And to her credit, Ms. Zavala from KCRA did not let up. She.
1: She's not going to let up.
22: And did you play that sound today?
1: I did.
22: Well, guess what? KPK audience will get it again, because I'm going to play it.
1: Good.
22: My show.
1: Good.
22: As well.
1: Good.
22: And I'm going to ask Mr. Kiley his thoughts on it.
1: Because he's in today again.
22: Yes, indeed.
1: And then again, Hilton's Wednesday.
22: Wednesday. Yes,
1: okay. Very good. Quickly, I just want to ask you a little bit about Don Wagner, because I believe you've had him on your program.
22: And, full disclosure, he's a guy I've known for a while. He's a good guy, a good background, a smart lawyer.
1: Republican running for Secretary of State.
22: Yes.
1: And has come out and is directly opposing the incumbent Democrat, Shirley Weber, who's came out, I think it was about a week ago, and did this interview and said, so if Prop 39 passes, voter ID, it's going to undermine the voting system. And I'm thinking, what are you talking about?
22: Absolutely untrue. In fact, voting by mail is addressed in Prop 39.
1: Yeah.
22: It's clearly addressed. It's a part of it. So that is, either she hasn't read it, which is absolutely unforgivable as the sitting Secretary of State, or she doesn't understand it, or she's being dishonest.
1: Right. Well, so Don Wagner did an interview that aired over the weekend. I believe it was, again, at KCRA-TV. But he talked about the fact why he thinks, look, I think Prop 39 voter ID is absolutely a terrific idea, and we need to support it. So they're completely opposed on that.
22: 100%. He is currently on the Orange County Board of Supervisors after a lengthy legislative career in Sacramento. And he was the mayor of Irvine back in the day.
1: So. Oh, is that right? Okay. Well, look, you're lined up, man. I mean, it's going to be a big show. And with Kevin Kiley coming in, I'm really curious to get his read on what Pan did, blocking KCRA and New York Times.
22: Yeah, that's and from your TV days, KCRA, they got the big reach in
1: this
22: market, right?
1: And I said on my show, John, Kevin Kiley will do an interview with anyone.
22: Yes.
1: Anybody.
22: As evidenced by the fact he's coming in to talk to the likes of me.
1: I wasn't going there, you did.
22: Well, the truth is
1: good line.
22: The truth, right?
1: Good line. John shows up next. My name is Sam Shane. This is the Shane Reaction. Thanks for being here today. We're back tomorrow. Hope you can join us. Have a great afternoon.
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34: He led one of our nation's largest law enforcement agencies. Now he leads you through conversation. You can call him the sheriff. John McGinnis.
22: And a very happy Monday afternoon to you. This afternoon, Congressman Kevin Kiley joins the conversation. And by the way, his opponent, Richard Pan, has been invited and is always welcome here, but has not so far shown up. But we're going to talk about a couple of things, not the least of which is what Richard Pan's campaign decided to do with regard to specifically blocking some media from his campaign event in town. We'll talk about the details of that, what things look like going forward, and a whole lot more to cover this afternoon. Right now, it's time to get up to speed on the news headlines of the day in the KPK newsroom.
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35: Here are the latest headlines from the KFBK newsroom. Some Republicans say Steve Hilton's new ad is crossing the line.
36: The ad starts out with two young women sitting on a bed with an LGBTQ flag in the background.
37: I've just never done anything like this before. Like, what if my dad finds out?
36: One of the women has blue hair and the other red with a giant nose ring.
37: Close your eyes. And I'll do all the work.
36: The ad shows one of the women voting for Steve Hilton, and then...
37: I think I liked it. Now lick it.
36: Republicans running for office say the ad is using women as a political tool, and others are calling it creepy. I'm Jason Campadonia.
35: California's considering an emergency kill switch for some of the world's most powerful artificial intelligence models as the state expands its oversight. A recent AI incident database reports 362 incidents involving AI last year, up from 200. 108 in 2024 and 105 in 2022. The database tracks documented cases where AI systems caused or nearly caused harm.
31: 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Weather alert.
35: Northern California's valley heat is building again as the work week begins. The unusually hot pattern is expected to linger through much of the week. A cooler change is possible by next weekend. Your next update in 30 minutes. I'm Dina Kodiak. Now traffic and weather together on KFBK, Sacramento's News Radio.
0: And traffic brought to you by Bonnie Plumbing, Electrical, Heating and Air, southbound 99, just north of Fruit Ridge Road. We had a non-injury collision working there. Driver, apparently, they can actually move the vehicles, they're telling me. So that's some good news there. Northbound 65, just north of Pleasant Grove Boulevard, a traffic hazard, a sedan in the center divide. Marconi Avenue on Rep, southbound Cap. We've got a German Shepherd walking on the side of the roadway. Watch out. Somebody is on the way, I believe, CHP. So, yeah, keep a lookout for that dog. Eastbound 50 at 59th Street. This case, you have a vehicle blocking the slow lane. Windows are down. They can't tell if anybody's in it or not. Freedom is an unclogged toilet. Right now, get any drain cleared for just $17.76, plus a full camera inspection. 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License 696-355. Traffic on the 10s every 10 minutes, mornings and afternoons. 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
31: Now, Sacramento weather.
1: This afternoon, the heat sticks around. Lots of sun, a high 100 to 104. It'll be clear tonight, low 59 to 63. Sunny and hot again tomorrow, the high 100 to 104. The sunshine and heat are back again on Wednesday, the high 98 to 102. I'm AccuWeather Steve Williams on KFBK, Sacramento's News Radio.
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5: From ABC News, I'm Mike Dubusky. In an Ohio courtroom today, Caleb Flynn sentenced to life in prison without parole. He's the former pastor and one-time American Idol contestant convicted of murdering his wife while engaged in an affair with another woman. Flynn maintaining his innocence.
6: As I stand here before God, who is my ultimate judge, I am not lying. When I say I did not kill my wife, I will continue to fight for my innocence as long as the Lord allows me to. As I did not kill my wife.
5: The Supreme Court hearing a major climate change case today. ABC's Drevin Dwyer reports.
7: A lot of cities are saying their budgets are really been hit hard as the impacts from climate change, from global warming, start to impact their infrastructure and other elements in the city. We're talking about those hotter temperatures requiring some communities that didn't have air conditioners, say, in their public schools, now needing to add them. And so Boulder went to state court hoping to sue oil companies, which are driving global warming under public nuisance law to get those companies to chip in.
5: Lawyers for the oil companies have argued a city can't file a lawsuit because that's in the purview of the federal government. The CDC and the State Department are monitoring a suspected case of the plague, which killed a person who worked at a medical research facility in Russia. That country's infectious disease agency yesterday said the person was diagnosed with pneumonia of an unknown cause. President Trump weighing in today.
8: Well, we're looking at it very strongly. We just heard about it. And they call it pneumonia. And pneumonia, you know, years ago you could treat pneumonia easier. The microbes and the germs have gotten stronger disproportionately, but we'll help them.
5: Trump is campaigning in Nebraska ahead of the midterms. 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

0: Good afternoon and welcome aboard. Happy Monday to you. John McGinnis with you on KPK News Radio, 93.1 FM, 1530 AM, and live absolutely everywhere on the iHeartRadio app. Hope you're having a great day. Looking forward to a good week. It's nice and warm out there. If you like it outdoors in the warmth, I hope you can get out, but take your radio with you. We have a great show coming up this afternoon. Congressman Kevin Kiley, who is running for re-election in a new district. It is the district where he wins, where he lives, rather. He is a registered independent, running against a longtime assembly member and candidate, former candidate for mayor of Sacramento, Richard Pan. And a couple of things, and I'm so curious about how Richard Pan would explain some things about his past behavior. For example, he was a significant mover in reducing the age at which time a person, even those convicted of a violent sexual predatory offense, would be eligible for release from parole. And there are a number of those folks who represent that exact kind of behavior that found themselves being released early. And it's because of the conduct, the decisions made by Richard Pan as an assembly member. One such person was David Allen Funston. We talked about him a lot on this program. I never had a chance to encounter Funston himself, but I did, in fact, deal with his very, very, very young victim who had been taken from North Highlands up into the remote portion of El Dorado County, up beyond Placerville, where she was violently raped by this guy. This is a little girl now, a little girl, not a young woman, but a little girl, violently raped, left abandoned on a street, on a rural road in El Dorado County, where an El Dorado County sheriff's deputy found her and caused for her to be transported to Marshall Hospital, which is where I dealt with her back when. This is back in the early 1990s. And I will never forget the harm, the evil that criminal act illustrated so clearly, and the notion of anybody thinking that a person who had been involved in that kind of activity would be a person suitable for an early release from prison because he had reached the age of 50. There was also a man by the name of Vogelsang, who you may recall, another Sacramento predator who was successfully prosecuted by the district attorney for similar kinds of conduct. Mr. Vogelsang also, and there are many others, but these were high-profile cases in this region that many people had some knowledge of. More recently, we have a man by the name of Lloyd Clinton Edwards that the Department of Corrections and Rehabilitation is unhappy with the Sacramento County Sheriff's Department because they arrested him on a parole search recently because he, too, is somebody in this class of offender who raped women in the past, violently abducted at gunpoint, took women into a remote area, did unthinkable things to them, and then stole their purses and jewelry, and then entered the home of another woman, somebody he had known from school, for the purpose of raping her and assaulting her. He's sentenced to 3 life terms plus 51 years. I mean, if there was any ambiguity or any question as to what the judge and jury believed was the proper outcome of this trial as a result of due process of law, 3 life terms, that wasn't enough, so add to that 51 years. That's what the justice system decided was appropriate for this guy, and they were absolutely right. The intention there is that he would never, never, ever, ever be released from custody. He's out. So I want to talk to Richard Pan to find out, what were you thinking when you did that? Well, he won't talk to me. He won't talk to anybody about it. And in fact, when he had a campaign event here in town last week, he barred KCRA television and he barred the Times from being there to ask questions. Well, fortunately, Ashley Zavala from KCRA approached former Assemblyman Richard Pan and asked him about it. And here's how that exchange went.
1: Dr. Pan, at a time when the Trump administration is excluding media outlets from the White House, was it a right call to exclude media outlets from your event with Kamala Harris yesterday?
2: We did not exclude media outlets.
1: You excluded us and the New York Times.
2: Well, you know what? I don't handle the details of the press. My staff does.
1: Do you think that was a bright move, though?
2: We had my media there.
1: But you didn't have, I mean, half of the journalists who cover your campaign, Dr. Pan,
2: We had media there.
1: Dr. Pan, but you don't. Was it the right move to exclude media outlets?
2: We had media there.
1: Okay. Do you intend to exclude media outlets in future?
2: Thank you.
0: By the way, as Ms. Zavala was asking those questions, Mr. Pan's not even looking in her direction. Does he have an issue with her? I don't know. But she is a duly appointed member of the media to whom he has some obligation to answer, and he didn't want to do it. So that this, I want people to understand that this is what this guy is all about. And to kind of put things in terms that might make some sense, that he and others like the idea of saying, okay, if you're at the ripe old age of 50, I don't even know how old Dr. Pan is. I'll have to look that up. But if you're at the ripe old age of 50, you're presumed to be so feeble that even if you're a sexual violent predator in the past, nah, you can get out of custody. You're not going to be a threat to anybody any longer. So I pulled up some compelling data. In the last Boston Marathon this year, there were 458 runners north of age 70, 70 years of age or older, who completed the Boston Marathon, 458 in the 2026 Boston Marathon. So where is the feeble nature, the lack of threat from somebody who's got whatever reason, for whatever reason, they are wired in such a way that they are a threat to other human beings? They're a sexual predator who has done, not alleged to have done bad things, but cases in which, as a result of due process of law or their own admission and confession, oftentimes coupled with very complicated scientific evidence, DNA, there's no doubt, there's no question as to the role they played in these significant criminal events. Yet the guy who now wants to be a member of the House of Representatives, representing a big part of Sacramento County, in the past has thought it was fine for those people to be out on the streets once they reach the ripe old age of 50. I find that to be shocking and appalling. And, of course, his overall attitude is punctuated and exacerbated, I believe, by the fact that he refuses to ask basic questions. Why not answer the question? If you have a good faith and belief that that's the right way to do business, explain it. Explain it to your would-be constituents. Explain it to the media. Explain it to the world. You should feel good about it. If you had a chance to do something that represents your true values and belief, that dramatically changed the culture of criminal justice in the state of California, why would you not be willing to own it and share the details? What were you thinking when you supported this? So there, I have a lot of questions about him, and I can tell you, I know the guy to run into him and say hi. He's a pleasant enough fellow. I don't have any desire to bring harm onto him, but the manner in which he is executing this campaign, I think, is absolutely, it's unacceptable. It is not appropriate. He is not showing up for the job interview. He had one debate, if you want to call it that, with his opponent. He did not perform well on that, if I can editorially opine on that. But other media, including KCRA, CBS, ABC 10, KPK, for that matter, absolutely willing to host a debate, and he will have nothing to do with it. Silence seems to be his friend as of now. So is that somebody who has true passion for the role that he is aspiring to fill as a member of the House of Representatives? Does he have things that he wants to get done in that role? He wants to tell you all about how well he has performed in a former legislative role and how he can bring that spirit to the House of Representatives. I think not. It's pretty clear. I think silence seems to be his friend because he doesn't want to be associated with the decisions he's made in the past. Well, fortunately, his opponent, the Honorable Kevin Kiley, does not suffer from that shyness, and he will be joining the conversation right after we take over some other business here. Get you caught up on traffic with KPK's Dana Hess.
3: You know, my sister was going to run for the House, but she found out every 2 years her seat would be up for grabs.
0: there you go.
3: But can I get a rim shot, please? 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We have a report of an accident there, and it looks like no injuries that we know of. In the meantime, Marconi Avenue and Watt Avenue, a hit-and-run, no injuries, and they're trying to find a witness, apparently. Cap City Freeway gets slow traffic through Midtown northbound all the way up to about Expo southbound. This heavy El Camino Avenue to the American River. Eastbound 80 through Davis starting to heat up as well. At some point, body pain may creep in and become your reality that day, but Aleve is here to keep you moving. One pill gives you up to 12 hours of body pain relief, so don't let pain hold you back. Try Aleve today. 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

0: Welcome back. 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I'm John McGinnis on KPK News Radio, 93.1 FM, 1530 AM, and live absolutely everywhere on the iHeartRadio app. I'm very happy to have in studio the Honorable Kevin Kiley, current congressman and candidate for a slightly different congressional district as a result of a gerrymandered effort on the part of the governor of the state of California and supported by the voters. Welcome, sir. Great to have you.
1: Great to be here.
0: Now, I did play the sound of Ashley Zavala from KCRA. I hope you're not uncomfortable with this, but she, I think, asked him some very legitimate questions. And for those who did not see the television version of this, she is looking directly at him, and he's gazing off somewhere else, refusing to acknowledge her presence. And, of course, you heard the response he gave. Now, you're probably... I would venture to say that the editorial writers at the Sacramento Bee are probably not your biggest fans. Are they excluded from your events?
1: No, we don't exclude anyone. And we actually do events, by the way, that are open to the public. Yeah. And I've had, you know, at least a dozen community conversation town halls. I do interviews. You know, I'm here with you. Of course, yeah. You know, you and I see eye to eye on a lot of things. But even people who I don't see eye to eye on, I sit down with them and answer their questions. And I kind of feel like that's just the basic thing you should do if you want to represent the people.
0: One of the things that baffles me, having run for office myself, I had a lot of hardcore beliefs in things I wanted to do and the manner in which I thought business should be done. So I was enthusiastic about seizing every opportunity to explain that, especially, frankly, with those who might see the world differently. Because as I'm sure you've found on many occasions, you can actually persuade people to a different point of view or at least an acceptance of something that they find to be more reasonable when they hear it from you, right?
1: Right. Yeah, no, exactly. And that's why we've done all these events out in the community. And it's also just the way that you prepare yourself to represent the community, right? Is from hearing from the folks who you want to represent about what they want to see in their representative, what the issues impacting their community are. And if you just sort of skip the campaign and shut people out and never take questions, then you're not going to be prepared to be a good representative.
0: Yeah, absolutely true. And now if Dr. Penn was here, and I doubt he ever will be, but if he was, I'd ask him this question. But I'm going to give you the question. I know him, and I know that he's not a stupid guy. He's a bright guy. So why would he not want to seize the opportunity to explain things? Do you have a theory on that? You think maybe he doesn't feel comfortable with some of the courses of action he's taken in the past?
1: I mean, I think that has to be it. And, you know, when you have a record of as you were just talking about before, allowing folks to be released on parole at the elderly, quote unquote, age of 50, even if they've committed heinous sex crimes, or if you, you know, voted for increasing the gas tax, which is more than doubled what we pay in gas taxes in California, and he recently said he doesn't regret it, you know, that's not a record that I think folks are going to be very happy with. And so it does seem to be a conscious strategy on the part of his campaign to try to make it so voters know as little as possible, and instead to just, you know, flood the airwaves with ads paid for by super PACs that have been totally discredited by all the fact checkers.
0: Yeah, and I was very impressed to see that you have actually used media resources, fact checkers, to acquit yourself of some of the assertions he's made against you.
1: Yeah, exactly. So I think that, you know, we should just have some baseline level of truth in these ads. And so there's one ad he has out saying, oh, can you believe that Kylie voted against this thing in 2022? Well, I wasn't even in Congress in 2022. So, you know, it is just a basic issue of integrity and honesty in terms of the way that you comport yourself. But, you know, at the end of the day, I think that the best way to reach people is to talk with them directly. And in fact, every event I've done out in the community, you can see on my website, you could even search in a given topic. What do I think on this issue? It'll tell you, it'll pull up a clip of me answering a question on that very topic. So I think we're running the most transparent and open campaign in the entire country. And my opponent might win the award for the opposite distinction.
0: I have to say, I'm trying to be objective. And by the way, you have represented me either in the California legislature or the House of Representatives for how long now? Long time.
1: It's been a little while. It's hard to believe. Yeah, the time's gone by. Yeah.
0: I've been very happy with the manner in which you have done so. You will not be representing me after the first of the year, regrettably. I believe you're still going to be in Congress, but you will not be representing me because your district is different than it once was. Do you feel, you're a young, healthy guy, but you've got to be pretty exhausted at the end of some of these days because you seem to be everywhere and taking all questions. Is that exhausting for you?
1: You know, honestly, it's really rejuvenating, I think. Okay. When I'm out talking to people, being in the community, going to events, like, that's really the best part of my job in a lot of ways. And it, you know, in D.C., things can often be frustrating. There's a lot of partisanship. There's a lot of gridlock. But when I'm here at home in our community, it really reminds me of what I'm fighting for. And it refuels me, recharges me to go back and overcome all of the barriers that stand in the way in fighting for our communities. And I think that's why we've been able to really deliver for our communities here in some unique ways, getting the only major highway grant, build grant, $22 million to fix the traffic around the Galleria, getting the national award for best constituent service. And, you know, I think that if I have the opportunity to represent this new district, which is really a Sacramento area, Sacramento region district, then I look forward to trying to unlock some really exciting opportunities for our region.
0: Tell us about the constituent services recognition. How does that come about?
1: Yeah, so it's just something that they look at, this national organization called the Congressional Management Foundation, and they do a nationwide search and examine, you know, offices all across the country in terms of the number
0: both
1: of
0: major parties.
1: Both parties, and they look at, you know, cases that you've resolved for constituents. So we've resolved 6,300. We call them cases. That just means that if you have an issue with your Social Right. Security, with your Medicare, with your tax refund and come to us, we're able to help get that issue solved. They look at the sort of events that you do in the community, the teletown halls that you do, the money that you're able to get back for your constituents. We've gotten tens of millions of dollars back. The grants you're able to get, we've gotten over $400 million in grants and appropriations. And honestly, I'm very fortunate. I have a fantastic team at our district office there. And they work tirelessly to make sure every constituent is served.
0: Some very, very good people in your office. And I have to say, I've been out in the community with you at various events, including last week. And there's no doubt that your constituents are pleased with your service. But you're moving into a whole new area now in terms of geography. You still have a portion of what you held before. What percentage roughly do you
1: have? Yeah, it's like 40% of this new district is in my current district.
0: Okay.
1: Based on the way they redrew the lines.
0: Okay. But it did. I mean, there's obviously some fundamental changes that you're experiencing, I think, even on the road. See different kinds of types of communities, different types of issues.
1: Yeah.
0: And I don't know that it should matter what the type of issue is. If they need resolution and they're a taxpayer and a constituent, you should commit to every effort, every lawful and appropriate effort to resolve it, right?
1: Oh, totally. And that is the thing. You know, this area is my home. And so this is a Sacramento region district. This is where I was born and raised, went to local schools. So, you know, even the new parts of the district aren't really that new to me, but there are, you know, new issues for specific communities within Right. the district, whether we're talking about West Sacramento or North Highlands or Natomas. And, you know, I always view my job as being really local in nature. You know, Yeah. there are 435 members of the House, but our area only gets one. And so as your representative, I always view it as my top priority to fight for you and the issues that really matter to your community.
0: Very well said. All right, we got to take care of some other business. We're coming right back right after this. Don't go away. More conversation to come with Honorable Kevin Kiley. Don't go away.
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7: He led one of our nation's largest law enforcement agencies. Now he leads you through conversation. You can call him the sheriff. John McGinnis.
0: And as we resume the conversation with Congressman Kyle, I want to ask him specific questions region by region. What is he looking at in terms of bringing resolution to the specific areas that he seeks to represent coming up? That's all right ahead on the program. But right now, we're going to get you caught up on the headlines of the day in the KFBK newsroom.
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8: Here are the latest headlines from the KFBK newsroom. There's a 70% chance an area of low pressure in the Gulf develops into a tropical storm. According to the National Hurricane Center, the system is in the southwestern part of the Gulf and has a small chance of developing over the next 2 days. However, its odds of becoming a tropical storm rise towards the

0: up in that vicinity. We had a phone notification of a crash there. Both vehicles there staying now on the shoulder, and no word on injuries yet on that one. So just be on the lookout again. Westbound 50 just before you get to 10th. Otherwise, on your freeways, Cap City, very slow now through Midtown, especially between N and, the C area, kind of, in that vicinity. If you're coming in the other direction, it's going to be sluggish from Arden to the Cal Expo area. Eastbound 80 through Davis, already seeing some brake lights starting at Richards Boulevard. Going to be off and on until you get across the causeway. At Staples, easy deal days are here, but not for long. 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Staples, that was easy. Traffic on the 10s every 10 minutes, mornings and afternoons. 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
1: Now, Sacramento weather.
2: This afternoon, sunny. It'll be a hot one today. The high 100 to 104. Clear tonight, low 59 to 63. Hot day tomorrow, sunshine. The high 100 to 104. And then sunny again on Wednesday, a high 98 to 102. I'm AccuWeather Steve Williams on KFBK, Sacramento's News Radio.
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Thanks for staying on board. I'm John DeGettis on KFUK News Radio, 93.1 FM, 1530 AM, and live absolutely everywhere on the iHeartRadio app. Very happy to have in studio the Honorable Kevin Kiley, Congressman. You're running now in a different district, which includes the city of West Sacramento and portions of the city of Sacramento. And I have been, for as long as I can remember, driving across the I Street Bridge, and it seemed old when I first saw it a long time ago. And I've heard complaints about the lack of updating. I don't know if there's retrofit issues or what it is, but that is a very, very, very old structure. I know that there are people who would really like to see some improvement there. And looking at what you were able to

0: the resources you're able to bring to the 6580 connector out in Roseville, Rockland area. Is there any hope for that? Is that on your radar?
1: Yeah, it very much is, and we're working on it. We have been, in frequent contact with the Department of Transportation and are trying to do everything we possibly can to support that effort for the replacement bridge, which would, be a really significant thing for the region. As you mentioned, we're trying to do the same thing we did for 65 and 80, where, we got the only grant in the whole state for under the Build Grant Program, $22.5 million in federal funding coming to our area. To clear up that traffic bottleneck by the Galleria, it's going to save 8 minutes every trip.
0: 8 minutes is one thing, but it's rare I drive that southbound side and don't see a traffic collision.
1: That's true as well.
0: It's really significant. And for people who don't find themselves often in that area, I don't know how foreseeable it was when that, because that back in the day, the 65 was just a state route, a two lane mm-hmm. road. And, so now that is, there's a lot of traffic has come, and I'm not blaming anybody, but it certainly has been, I think, graphic evidence, illustration of growth in the area, and the traffic is horrific. So do you have a timeline as to when that might?
1: They're starting in January. So okay. This is coming soon, and it's going to add an additional lane from Blue Oaks to Galleria. And then on top of that, there's an auxiliary lane from Pleasant Grove to Galleria. So it's going to make it a lot safer. It's going to make it a lot quicker and more efficient. So we're going to try to do something similar to get help with the I Street Bridge, because in addition to the bottleneck there, it's also a safety issue there as well.
0: Right. Now, you will still have, your new district includes Roseville and Rockland. A chunk of Roseville? All of Roseville?
1: It's all Rockland, all Roseville, yeah.
0: Okay, so that's a very familiar area for you. What other things are on your horizon? What do you want to see? What's important? I know that you are a great resource in the assembly for public safety issues. I get a lot of accolades and expressions of gratitude for Proposition 36. But realistically, I had somebody that was had a lot of good information, was an extraordinary help on that, that being you. Throughout your time in the assembly, you were a great resource for all things public safety. What about on the national level? Do you see issues there in the House of Representatives in terms of public safety? Are there other issues? What's important to you as you look to the future?
1: Yeah, absolutely. I am on the crime subcommittee of the Judiciary Committee, and so there's a number of measures, public safety related, I've been working on there. But, I really view it as my overarching responsibility to protect the quality of life we have in our communities here. And, we're very fortunate in many of our communities here to have, communities that value public safety. We have tremendous law enforcement. We support small businesses. And I think it's allowed for us to have a quality of life that you don't necessarily see in all parts of California. And so I always try to do what I can to protect that. And oftentimes that means fighting back against policies that come from Sacramento, like the state of affairs prior to Prop 36 under Prop 47. Sometimes it means fighting back against things that happen in Washington, D.C. as well. But I think that's really important in your representative, is to have someone who is going to be a check and a balance with an eye to protecting the quality of life in the communities you represent, and especially given the growth we have in our area. Like we were talking about before with the bridge and with the traffic, getting the needed infrastructure funding in order to allow our quality of life to remain as it is as that growth is happening, I think that's vitally important for our region.
0: Absolutely. Couldn't agree more. As you look to the future, you look at next January, what kinds of things? I mean, the national debt is a major concern of mine. I mean, I know the economy is firing on all 8 cylinders. That looks good. But what kinds of things are important to you as you look to the future, especially a young man with young family?
1: Yeah.
0: What causes you to be concerned, and what do you want to resolve going forward?
1: Well, I think just the cost. I mean, the cost of living right now and how difficult it is for folks to raise a family here, to retire here in California. And we have had some success in this regard. I introduced legislation to roll back this ban on gas-powered cars that was instituted by California, got that passed with bipartisan support in Congress, signed into law, so the gas car ban is no more. I've introduced the Gas Tax Reduction Act that will put a cap on how high they can raise your gas taxes here in California and get folks immediate relief. I'm also calling, by the way, for them to suspend the gas tax entirely right now. Ohio just did that with bipartisan support. There's absolutely no reason California shouldn't do the same thing when we're paying $6.40 a gallon or whatever the statewide averages right now. But then there's also ways in which I think Washington hasn't helped. You know, I think that the tariffs took their toll on a lot of folks increased the cost of living as well. So we have had some bipartisan, I think, solutions like on housing, the 21st Century ROAD Housing Act that passed in Congress. But there certainly is a long way to go. And I think that it's just far too expensive in California when it comes to gas, when it comes to electricity, when it comes to water, when it comes to groceries, when it comes to housing. And so being a check and balance against the policies in both D.C. and Sacramento that lead to that, I think is going to be my top priority, and working with both sides to find common sense solutions to bring down the cost of living.
0: Have you managed to establish relationships with people on both sides of the big divide?
1: Absolutely. And I think that's important and it's necessary if you want to get anything done in Washington, D.C. I feel like, it's far too, it would be a missed opportunity to go to Washington and simply be there to make a point. What you want to do is to get results and to deliver. And so the third things we've been talking about, getting major funding that no one else in the state got and getting legislation through, like overturning the gas car ban, like that's only possible if you're able to build bridges on both sides. And so I form partnerships with folks on both sides. I am an independent, so I work with all sides. And as the only one in the House, I actually have some unique opportunities to be able to form coalitions that are pretty unique, and I think have the potential to really change the way the House operates in a lot of ways.
0: So as you're saying that, I'm considering, how do you approach your colleagues and say, I've got this situation back in my home district where the Interstate 80 and 65 freeway come together, and it's a traffic nightmare. Why would somebody in Kansas, Ohio, Florida, for that matter, how do you persuade people to come to that way of thinking? Is that just...
1: Yeah, no, that's a good question. I mean, you have to really emphasize just what it means to your constituents and to your communities, and maybe try to draw a connection to the areas that they represent. I mean, with the highway grant, really, that involved us working with both the Biden and the Trump administration, or with the Lake Tahoe Restoration Act, which I got through the House. That was actually signed into law by President Biden. But whereas with the Bosch, which is this new facility creating hundreds of jobs, we worked with the Trump administration to get the funding delivered under the CHIPS Act for that. But when it comes to the legislative level, this reversal of the gas car ban, that was really just California itself that was affected principally, because it was California that promulgated the policy. But right. The twist on this is that a number of other states have actually aligned their policies under the Clean Air Act with California. So in that case, California was actually essentially banning gas cars in a lot of other states as well. And so we got a lot of support from the folks in those states who are like, well, wait a minute, our drivers want to be able to drive the car of their choice, not have it ordered by the government.
0: Of course. And I'll be the first to say there are benefits for the right application for an EV. I absolutely believe that, but let the consumer make that decision, right?
1: Exactly.
0: All right. Much more conversation to come, but right now it is that time yet again to check in with my pal, Mr. Dana Hess, because he loves to talk about traffic. He does it on the weekends when he's not even here.
2: 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That was my little secret. 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Happy to see there's no injuries there. CHP is at the scene. And let's see, Fair Oaks Boulevard at New York Avenue. Traffic hazard, vehicle in the center divide near Sunrise there. Cab City Freeway, very slow all the way through Midtown because of that accident I mentioned earlier. Also, if you're coming in, it's going to be a little slow and go, and that starts just before Arden and goes just across the river and then lets you free. And it's kind of like having aftershock back. I'm looking at heavy traffic both directions on the Cab City Freeway as you approach Garden Highway. Eastbound 80 through Davis, also slowing as far as Richards Boulevard to the Causeway. 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Keeping track. Traffic on the 10s every 10 minutes, mornings and afternoons. 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
0: Hey there, John McGinnis here for my friend and your truly conservative real estate broker, Samantha Potsdata. Sam and I were chatting recently, and she says she's got concerns about election season and the way we behave these days. She wants to know, she's thinking out loud, when did disagreeing with somebody mean you had to dislike them? 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She says politics have become so divisive, everybody's angry, and sometimes we forget what's very important, and that is that after Election Day, we're still neighbors. 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

0: 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I'm John McGinnis on KPK News Radio, 93.1 FM, 1530 AM, and live absolutely everywhere on the iHeartRadio app. Continuing the conversation with Congressman Kevin Kelly, and if you don't mind, I'd like to kind of return to an area where we started out, something that, as you know well, is a passion of mine, and that is public safety. And the frustration is a part of my concern about where California has gone. But it's more than that, just that. It's a deprivation of protection. When you have somebody who is a known entity, a known quantity that has engaged in the most egregious kind of violent, predatory behavior one could imagine, they're in the system. They're known. They put the burden on the system. They have amassed victims along the way whose lives will never be the same. And yet that porous gate allows them to be released. This is not by accident. These are things that have been done by members of the California legislature and, quite honestly, the executive branch, not limited to the governor, the attorney general as well. It goes beyond frustration for me. And I don't expect you to be able to fix all of that. But I know you did great work when you were in the California legislature, but the place is still a mess. And how do you deal with this?
1: Yeah, and I think that, you know, this is something that really should not be partisan in nature at all.
0: It should not.
1: Right? It's like, it's the last thing that should be a partisan issue. When we're talking about the safety of our kids, when we're talking about vicious offenders who have victimized many kids in the worst ways imaginable, who are getting out early after 20 years at the age of 50 under the absurd premise that this is an elderly age, or if you look at the individual who's been in the news lately, who committed multiple sexual assaults, yeah, who's now actually out in our communities in Sacramento County, I mean, this is not something that families in our area should have to live with or accept. And yet it's something that's been inflicted on us by, and I must say, votes by legislators in Sacramento like Richard Pan, who made these just truly baffling decisions that we're now having to pay the price for.
0: And by the way, that is abundantly true. Everything you just said is accurate. I have his record. And the question to me is, why? Do you have a theory as to why? I'll have people ask me, what are they thinking? I have to believe there must be something else at play, because it's not just a matter of foolish people doing foolish things. These are some of these folks that have made these horrific decisions are smart people. Do you have a theory as to why? What causes them to behave in the manner in which they do? I know that's asking you a mental health or psychological question that's not in your wheelhouse, but you've been up close to it.
1: Yeah, I really don't understand it. I mean, when you ask folks, do you support or oppose this program? Democrat, Republican, yeah, Independent, 90%+ say this is absolutely crazy. And so there is just this fundamental mismatch between the legislating we see happening in Sacramento, especially when it comes to public safety, and what folks are asking for in our communities. And so I do think it's important that we try to be a check and balance to fix that. And we worked together on Prop 36, yes, which was an important step in the right direction. But I don't know what you think. I think it might be necessary to have some sort of other ballot measure to address
0: absolutely
1: these parole programs.
0: Without a doubt. If we put something together, can I count on you again?
1: Absolutely. I'll be right there.
0: No, I think it was a tremendous success, and it was a tremendous opportunity for unification that I think did very well. Unfortunately, the legislature and the executive branch have not done with it what they should have. It's a golden opportunity, I think, to make things better. They have squandered that opportunity, regrettably.
1: That's right.
0: Congressman Kevin Kelly, appreciate your time very much. And just to make it abundantly clear, Dr. Richard Pan is welcome on this program anytime, and he will be treated with absolute respect. I promise you that. I guarantee that. So why he chooses to not come remains a mystery. Thank you, sir, very much. That is it for us, but stick around. You have the lovely and talented Kitty O'Neill coming up next with the afternoon news. I'll see you back here tomorrow.
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0: Well, you know, summer is winding down, but think about it for a moment. 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
13: It is 4 o'clock, and happy Monday afternoon to you. I'm Kitty O'Neill. Glad you're here for the afternoon news on KFBK. Now, trending President Trump back on the campaign trail, visiting red states ahead of the midterms. California Attorney General Rob Bonta touting the safety of vote by mail. And new California laws aim to regulate data centers in the Golden State. Traffic and weather together right now. We've got Dana Hess in the KFBK Traffic Center.
14: All right, thank you, Kitty. And we've got an accident working with four vehicles involved. Westbound 50 at 10th Street. CHP is at the scene. No word on injuries yet, but it is backing things up a bit. So if you're heading that direction, be prepared to break a little. Traffic on the 10s every 10 minutes, mornings and afternoons. 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
13: Okay, enough already with eight. No. Some people love it, like John McGinnis. Let's take a look at our KFBK forecast.
15: Tonight, clear skies and a low 59 to 63. Sunshine, a hot one again tomorrow, the high 100 to 104. Sunshine, a hot day on Wednesday, the high 98 to 102. Sunny, very hot on Thursday, the high 98 to 102. I'm AccuWeather Steve Williams on KFBK, Sacramento's News Radio.
13: Yes. Okay. So let's see here. Right now in, let's check Sacramento, 98. And we've got Roseville at 98 and Elk Grove at 98. Your top national story, the campaign trail continues for President Trump, who heads to Nebraska, where the typically red state could be taking an independent turn. More from News Nation's Washington correspondent, Raquel Martin.
16: Nebraska hasn't elected a Democrat statewide since 2006. And yet Monday, President Donald Trump heads to the Cornhusker state to drum up support for Republican Senator Pete Ricketts. The incumbent faces an increasingly competitive race against independent candidate Dan Osborne. Democrats say the president's visit signals Republicans are running scared ahead of November's midterms. The president visited fellow red states Alabama and Ohio over the weekend.
13: The nation's farmers, especially in Nebraska, have been hit hard by high energy prices. Nebraska's Republican governor penned a letter to the president urging he halt U.S. diesel exports during harvest season. Your top local story, Attorney General Rob Bonta reminding California voters they can safely return ballots by mail for the November 3rd election.
17: This comes after continued allegations from President Trump that mail-in ballots are riddled with cheating.
18: Over the past year, we've watched the federal administration try to take control of how Americans vote, threaten to send federal law enforcement to polling places, and spread misinformation meant to make people doubt our elections.
17: Earlier this month, the high court rejected Trump's attempt to impose new restrictions on mail-in voting ahead of the midterm elections. More than 89% of Californians voted by mail in the June primary. Bonta's reminding folks they can still register to vote online, but it must be by October 19th. If you're voting by mail, do so at least 7 days before Election Day to ensure it's postmarked by November 3rd. If mailing on November 3rd, ask for a hand-stamped postmark at the post office. Dina Kodiak, KFPK, Sacramento's News Radio.
13: Let's get more news now with KFPK. BK's Joe Michaels.
19: Kitty, a new campaign ad has Steve Hilton facing backlash from both sides of the aisle. The ad for the Republican gubernatorial candidate urges Californians to just try it. It shows two young women sitting on a bed with an LGBTQ plus flag in the background, with one urging the other to try a new experience. The commercial eventually shows a hesitant woman marking her ballot for Hilton. Hilton supporters say it's meant to be humorous and meant to reach Californians open to change despite his party affiliation. Some conservatives, though, are calling the ad grotesque, but say they still support Hilton. Michael Gates, the Republican candidate for attorney general, who is part of what Hilton calls the golden ticket, says he emphatically denounces the use of young women as a political tool. The ad has about 5 million views. Meanwhile, Governor Newsom has signed a package of legislative bills that will regulate data centers and how they're operated. KFBK's Kai Arellano has the details.
20: 7 bills have been signed by Governor Newsom that will regulate how data centers are developed and operated. This involves energy and water usage, electricity consumption, and environmental review requirements that must be provided to California state agencies and local governments. This will then impact the California Public Utilities Commission's decisions on the economics of the data centers in California. The impact of these new laws will depend on future implementation and rulemaking by the CPUC. Kai Arellano, KFBK, Sacramento's News Radio.
19: A group of doctors and health insurers is suing Governor Gavin Newsom. KFBK's Daniel Martindale has details on the lawsuit.
21: It claims Newsom and the California legislature violated the law by approving a health care tax that could significantly increase insurance premiums. The recently passed tax on health plans is known as the Managed Care Organization Tax, or MCO tax. The lawsuit argues it circumvents a 2024 initiative that limits health care taxes and directs revenue towards specific purposes. An official complaint with the California Supreme Court was filed by the California Medical Association and California Association of Health Plans. Newsom spokesperson Tara Gallegos says the tax allows the state to make changes to fund health care. Daniel Martindale, KFBK, Sacramento's News Radio.
19: Former Vice President Kamala Harris and Democratic congressional candidate Dr. Richard Pan are facing questions after some news organizations were excluded from a campaign event in Sacramento Friday. Pan's campaign blaming Harris's team for controlling press access, while Harris's team says Pan's campaign was responsible. Dr. Pan denying his campaign excluded reporters when repeatedly questioned about the decision.
22: Was it the right move to exclude media outlets?
23: We had media there.
24: We did not exclude media outlets. So you know what? I don't handle the details of the press. My staff does.
19: KCRA and the New York Times were among the outlets that weren't approved to attend. Several other news organizations were allowed inside. Neither Harris nor Pan took questions from reporters at Friday's event, other than, of course, the ones where they were asking about the questions that you just heard. It's 4:06, and I'm Joe Michaels on the KFBK Afternoon News with Kitty O'Neill.
13: All right. Thank you, Joe. A legislative bill that would make daylight saving time permanent passed the House with bipartisan support earlier this year. But as News Nation's Washington correspondent Kristen Eskow reports, prospects look dim for its passage in the Senate.
0: The House passed the Sunshine Protection Act in July. The bill received support and opposition from members of both parties. The bill's future in the Senate remains unclear, and lawmakers won't be back on Capitol Hill until after the midterm elections. Senate Majority Leader John Thune has previously expressed doubt about whether the bill can reach the 60 votes it needs to advance.
13: Republican Senator Tom Cotton is one of the biggest opponents of the bill, arguing that his constituents in Arkansas don't want their kids going to school in the dark. And this has started a whole big deal. President Trump apparently posted Tom Cotton's personal phone number, saying that he really wants this to go through and that Tom Cotton is maybe standing in the way. So, let's see now. Should we ask about if that's appropriate? Or we can just ask you, how big of a deal is it for daylight saving? We've talked about this on many occasions on this show, and a lot of you have different ideas. But now that it's could be something, again, that could be coming down on a federal level, we'll find out what you say about permanent daylight saving. It's really just singular daylight saving time. So #250 on your smartphone, keyword open mic, and we'd like to hear what you have to say on KPK News Radio, live everywhere on the iHeartRadio app.
1: From ABC News, I'm Mike Dabusky. In an Ohio courtroom today, Caleb Flynn sentenced to life in prison without parole. He's the former pastor and one-time American Idol contestant convicted of murdering his wife while engaged in an affair with another woman. Flynn maintaining his innocence.
3: As I stand here before God, who is my ultimate judge, I am not lying. When I say I did not kill my wife, I will continue to fight for my innocence as long as the Lord allows me to, as I did not kill my wife.
1: The Supreme Court hearing a major climate change case today. ABC's Drevin Dwyer reports.
23: A lot of cities are saying their budgets are really been hit hard as the impacts from climate change, from global warming, start to impact their infrastructure and other elements in the city. We're talking about those hotter temperatures requiring some communities that didn't have air conditioners, say, in their public schools, now needing to add them. And so Boulder went to state court hoping to sue oil companies, which are driving global warming under public nuisance law to get those companies to chip in.
1: Lawyers for the oil companies have argued a city can't file a lawsuit because that's in the purview of the federal government. The CDC and the State Department are monitoring a suspected case of the plague, which killed a person who worked at a medical research facility in Russia. That country's infectious disease agency yesterday said the person was diagnosed with pneumonia of an unknown cause. President Trump weighing in today.
24: Well, we're looking at it very strongly. We just heard about it. And they call it pneumonia. And pneumonia, you know, years ago you could treat pneumonia easier. The microbes and the germs have gotten stronger disproportionately, but we'll help them.
1: Trump is campaigning in Nebraska ahead of the midterms. 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
13: 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Let's get some traffic and weather together, and we'll head over to the KFBK Traffic Center for Dana Hess.
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13: Yay.
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14: Brought to you by Smud and downtown of the Split. It's going to be 19 minutes northbound Cav City, so double your best time and then some, actually. Split to Roseville is 9 minutes on eastbound 80, so you got that to look forward to. Downtown Elk Grove's southbound I-5, 11 minutes, 15 minutes now on 99. Downtown of Folsom, 18 minutes eastbound 50. We just got a report, though. Sunrise Boulevard on-ramp. We have a crash with injuries, and it happened in the fast lane. They're closing. Now they're just telling us the number one and two lanes. Again, it's eastbound 50 just west of Sunrise Boulevard. Look out. Downtown of Woodland, 23 minutes northbound I-5, and about 10 minutes out to Davis, westbound 80. Eastbound 80, a little sluggish through the Davis area to get out to Childs. And you can count on SMUD as your community-owned, not-for-profit electric service to power you safely and reliably with clean energy and low rates. 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
13: All right, thank you, Dana. Well, the hot weather definitely continues tomorrow. Again, sunny and hot, a high near around 100. Tonight, the low should be around 65 degrees. About the same tomorrow night, maybe 64 with a possible light wind. But yeah, we've got high 90s, maybe 100 Wednesday and Thursday. Finally, this weekend, it looks like we might see more of the 80s and even maybe the 70s next week. So right now, though, 98 degrees in Sacramento and in Carmichael as well. So daylight saving time. We're talking about this again. Apparently, it's a big deal. President Trump really wants this thing to go through. And he says, for some reason, Republican Senator Tom Cotton is stopping the bill. And in the Senate, it's very easy to do. It only takes one, Trump wrote on Truth Social. That's his social media. And then he posted a telephone number, a cell phone number he claimed to belong to the Republican senator. And he's mad because he's opposing the bill that would make daylight saving time permanent.
4: Tom Cotton of Arkansas, a state that I won by 35 or 40 points, I don't know, by a lot, he's got to do it.
13: Really wants him to do it. What do you think, dude? Do you hope he does it? Are you in for permanent daylight saving?
5: Just another agenda that America wants Trump to stay out of. Could he just stay out of almost everything? Please?
13: Please. About 250 on your smartphone, keyword open mic. Okay, well, yeah, tell us what you think. We'll love to get your calls today. Pound 250 on your smartphone, keyword open mic. Now, coming up, I believe we're going to be talking with our Sacramento Mayor, Kevin McCarty, hopefully if his schedule permits, about data centers. That is a very hot topic as well. So we've got a lot coming your way on KFBK News Radio, live everywhere, iHeartRadio app.
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13: Well, it is the first Monday of the month. We call it our Mayoral Monday as we speak with Sacramento Mayor Kevin McCarty. So we welcome him this afternoon. And, you know, Mayor, there's been so much talk about data centers. In fact, there's states all over the state, the United States, that are going to be voting on data centers in this upcoming election. And I know Sacramento has been taking a look as well, and I think you've been leading the charge. So welcome, and maybe you could just tell us what Sacramento is doing in terms of looking at building data centers.
25: Well, thank you, Kitty. Yes, I'm well aware of the political football across America with data centers, data centers. You know, talking to my co-mayors and other cities across the nation, I've certainly heard a lot about it. Fortunately, in Sacramento, we haven't had that issue come up because we don't have them. We don't have any data centers that have been permitted or built, nor can anyone apply. So before we even have that conversation, we just have so many unanswered questions as far as the impact on our utility bills, our water, neighborhood compatibility, you know, what the need is for data centers, big data centers, smaller data centers. So we're going to start a study session. We're going to have a council workshop in the coming weeks just to focus on the basics before anything even comes to us.
13: Yeah, because I think a lot of people, as you noted, there's concern about the use of water, of electricity, and how much that would take versus providing, you know, like new jobs or something, which I don't think is commensurate with how much it takes. But do you have a stand on them, or are you just kind of exploratory right now, or how do you feel about it?
25: You know, we're just kind of exploratory. I mean, we do have, you know, servers that have been in the city forever for, you know, our cell phone services, for our hospitals. And so we do have those. We have lots of questions, like, you know, the massive data centers, and nobody wants them in their neighborhoods, but are some of the smaller ones needed for our core city services? You know, we have a lot of unanswered questions about that. So, you know, fortunately, we don't have anything coming before us and before anybody can even apply to put one there. We want to have a thorough discussion and not just, you know, be chasing the negatives. Because I do know in some places across the country, it has been nightmarish for jurisdictions with water, utility bills spiking, without any environmental regulations. You know, fortunately or unfortunately, California has a lot of environmental regulations, which checks those. We are in a SMUD territory, which makes it very different as far as our utility rates So, you know, we just want to make sure we protect our residents, protect the city, but focus on what the actual need is. So just going into this eyes wide open. So before anybody can even apply for one, we want to have a council calling a workshop study session, just kind of 101 to understand the basics. And just, and again, Kitty, for our listeners, no one is even allowed to even apply to have a data center right now in Sacramento. We don't even have the rules to allow them to be in existence. And so no worry to fret. There's nothing coming down the pike. We're just trying to get ahead of the curve.
13: Okay, there you go. Sacramento Mayor Kevin McCarty. Hey, thank you so much for your time this afternoon.
25: Thank you.
13: You got it. And we'll, of course, be talking again next month. Right now, we've got traffic and weather together. Dana Hess starts us in the KPK Traffic Center.
14: 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And right now, the Cap City Freeway running a little slow. It's going to be 19 minutes from 50 to 80. And you go into Roseville from there, it's going to be another 9 minutes on eastbound 80. By the way, Roseville Road, Antelope Road, we have a non-injury collision being reported there. Go to Elk Grove at I-5, it's going to be 11 minutes and about 15 minutes on 99. So you decide. Downtown to Folsom, well, eastbound 50 getting suddenly slower because of a crash at the just west of Sunrise Boulevard. Actually, a couple of vehicles involved. They are closing, as I mentioned last time, the number 1 and 2 lanes with a backup all the way to Zinfandel. So that means it's going to take you some extra time to get out there. Downtown to Folsom, like I say, well, should be 18 minutes. It's closer to 24 right now, and we'll see what happens next time. Downtown to Woodland, 23 minutes, northbound I-5, and 10 minutes. Downtown to Davis, westbound 80, and eastbound starting to get a little heavy in the Davis area, especially around Richards. Have an injury? 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
13: Thank you, Dana. Now the forecast.
0: Tonight, clear skies, a low 59 to 63. Sunshine, heat again tomorrow, a high 100 to 104. Sunshine, it'll be very hot for Wednesday and Thursday, the high both days, 98 to 102. I'm AccuWeather's Steve Williams on KFBK, Sacramento's News Radio.
13: And it's hot. We've got 98 degrees in Sacramento right now. Looks like 98 all over the place. Granite Bay, Elk Grove, Roseville. Okay, and let's get some business and money news. Kelly Brothers from Cap Trust.
9: Yeah, even with oil up above $90 a barrel, even with bond yields moving higher, today the NASDAQ once again closed at a new record high. Tech shares doing well. NVIDIA hit a high today. So all that leading the NASDAQ higher. The other averages aren't too far behind. Not a lot going on this week in terms of data that we're going to receive. But next week it picks up with some inflation data. And, of course, a little bit later on in the month we get a Fed meeting where at this point they are not expected to raise rates again. We'll see. Let's check the real-time numbers. Oh, also, SpaceX stock today hit its highest level since June. So Elon Musk is once again a trillionaire on paper anyway. A Dow up 90, 51,267. NASDAQ up 286. The S&P up 51 points or 2/3 of 1%. Gold down just slightly at 41.61 an ounce. 10-year bond yield 5.3%.
13: Okay, our thanks to Kelly Brothers.
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13: Well, local women are invited to a United Way event called Innovate and Ignite. It is October 8th, and it benefits local foster youth. Dr. Dante Early is the president and CEO of the United Way California Capital Region.
17: Really about women coming together to lift up the next generation. Our Women United is bringing together women leaders, philanthropists, and change makers for an evening of connection. We will conversate, and it's all about impact.
13: And part of that impact involves a new program for young people.
17: And what I love most is that every single dollar raised through our Women United supports our Collegiate Guaranteed Income Program for former foster youth who are attending either Sac State or UC Davis.
13: And KFPK told you about the Foster Youth Guaranteed Income Program just last month.
17: We are very, very, very proud to be launching this guaranteed income program for foster youth in our region. We're doing it in partnership with City of Sacramento through their Measure L dollars. This program is $900 a month, no strings attached, for former foster youth between the ages of 16 and 23 in this region.
13: So this event, October 8th.
17: You get to hear from different women leaders from across our community.
13: You'll get to hear from Dr. Early, who we're hearing from there. Laura Angoy, the CEO and General Manager for SMUD. Mary Daffin, the co-owner of The Jacqueline. And the MC is Brandi Cummings. She's an anchor and reported for KCRA3.
17: And then most importantly, we are going to be hearing from our program participants, one who has graduated from Sac State and is starting her life, and then one from a student who just became one of our program participants.
13: And we will have more online coming up for more information with Dr. Dante Early. Again, she's the president and CEO of our United Way, California Capital Region. And still to come on our KFPK Afternoon News, we will look at traffic and weather together. Of course, the weather, just more of the same this week, but I think we have a break this weekend. Also, kind of a bizarre, unsettling story. Reports about a Russian lab worker in Siberia who died from the plague. Not quite how Russia's putting it, but we'll tell you more what we know on KFPK News Radio, live everywhere on the iHeartRadio app.
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13: And it is 4:31 now at KFBK, and glad you're with us on this Monday for the Afternoon News. Stories now trending: an unplanned relocation of U.S. B-1 bombers, and California taking a closer look on containing artificial intelligence. Right now, traffic and weather together right now. And it's Dana Hess, KFBK Traffic Center.
14: Thank you so much. 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Eastbound 80, Rayleigh Boulevard off-ramp, a non-injury collision as you go across the top. And I'm not sure if it's blocking or maybe part of a lane. They're saying earlier crash eastbound on 50. In this case, Sunrise Boulevard is where it was posted. I don't think it's that close to Sunrise, actually. What I'm seeing is a slowdown eastbound 50 starting just after Bradshaw, and it's going up, not quite to Zinfandel, and so we'll see. But anyway, that stretch is going to be pretty slow. Be prepared to break. Freedom is an unclogged toilet. Right now, get any drain cleared for just $17.76, plus a full camera inspection. 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License 696-355. Traffic on the 10s every 10 minutes, mornings and afternoons. 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
13: All right. Thanks, Dana. The forecast now.
0: Tonight, clear skies and a low.

0: bombers left before refueling planes were ready.
1: And again, that's ABC's Martha Raddatz. Let's get more news now with KFBK's Joe Michaels.
2: Kitty, California may require a kill switch to quickly shut down dangerous AI. But as KFBK's Dina Kodiak reports, deciding when to use a switch is complicated.
3: Experts warn that some AI models might act differently if they know they're being tested for problems, even pretending to be less capable to avoid shutdown. This could make it harder to spot real problems before it's too late. Researchers will have to think about how to watch over AI systems, how fast they can catch issues, and how quickly they can shut them down if needed. There's also concern that advanced AI could potentially block or disable a shutdown system. Governor Newsom has appointed a panel of experts to advise on AI safety and kill switches. Dina Kodiak, KFBK, Sacramento's News Radio.
2: An AI incident database shows the number of incidents in which artificial intelligence systems caused or nearly caused harm more than tripled between 2022 and 2025. It's still early in the season, but flu cases on the West Coast are inching upwards. ABC News medical contributor Dr. Darian Sutton.
4: Overall, flu activity nationally remains low, but there's some measurable evidence that we're beginning to see a sign of that change on the West Coast, specifically in California. We're seeing an early rise in the percentage of flu tests that are returning positive. San Francisco now reporting their first flu death of the season.
2: Dr. Sutton is recommending getting a flu shot before Halloween. It's 4:35, and I'm Joe Michaels on the KFBK Afternoon News with Kitty O'Neill.
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5: ABC News, I'm Mike Dubusky. Former pastor and American Idol contestant Caleb Flynn has been sentenced to life behind bars without parole. Flynn was convicted of murdering his wife, Ashley, and then tampering with evidence. ABC's Melissa Adon has details.
6: We saw Caleb Flynn. He was emotional. Then he started crying when he was reading a letter dedicated to both his daughters, who are 10 and 12 years old. But in it all, he still maintained that he did not kill his wife. But mind you, prosecutors have found with several evidence. I mean, throughout this whole trial, there was so much evidence that was laid out against him. During the trial, they say that he called 911 to report that this intruder broke into their home, made it look like and staged it like a home invasion, if you will, a burglary situation.
5: The U.S. State Department is monitoring a reportedly fatal case of pneumonic plague linked to a research laboratory in Russia. And less than a month to go now before the midterm elections, President Trump is hitting the campaign trail in Nebraska tonight. This is ABC News.
1: All right, coming up, one of the things the president is very determined to do is see daylight saving time become permanent. In fact, so much so that he has been calling out a Republican Senator, Tom Cotton, who disagrees with him on this Sunshine Act and actually apparently gave out his personal phone number to try and get people to, I guess, coerce him to vote for it. I'm not sure. But so... How important is it? Is daylight saving very important to the president, apparently? Pound 250. There's so much I could say. Pound 250 on your smartphone. Keyword is open mic. 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
9: We're talking about peacocks.
10: A peacock is specifically the male. The peahen is the female. They are not native to the United States, although they thrive in coastal, warmish areas.
9: So when you see that thing fully displayed, when that peacock wants to have a little good time with a peahen, that thing may go 5 to 7 feet in every direction.
10: 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Again, the peacocks will use it to try to ward off or intimidate trespassers in their territory, but for the most part, the whole thing is to impress the peahens.
9: And they will shake those feathers, and the shaking isn't just like, hey, look how pretty. Mm-hmm. Science has discovered semi-recently those vibrations are in lockstep with the peafowl's head feathers that they used to think were just for show, but mm-hmm. now they realize they vibrate at the same intensity and that they can actually, you know, sort of feel when those tail feathers are vibrating in their direction through their head feathers.
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14: 4:40, traffic and weather together right now. Dana Hess in the KFBK Traffic Center.
15: All righty, on this Monday afternoon, brought to you by Community Phone. And, boy, downtown of the Split, about 19 minutes now, northbound Cap City. So, yeah, double its best time. Split to Roseville, going to be 9 minutes there, eastbound 80, not bad at all. It's 11 minutes if you're going south on I-5 to Elk Grove Boulevard and 17 minutes on 99, flip a coin. Okay. Downtown of Folsom, wow, now 27 minutes eastbound 50, got that crash working. And it's going to be actually before you get sunrise, and the slowdown begins just after Bradshaw, and it's going to take you a while to get through it because of an earlier crash. Downtown Woodland is now about 27 minutes northbound I-5, and going to Davis, westbound 80, is still a 10-minute drive. You're coming in, and you got a little slowing there through the Davis area to contend with, and by the time you get across the causeway, you're out of it. Hey, Sacramento, did you know many landlines are going away in 2027? Keep your number with Community Phone, the home phone that just works. 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
14: It's 98 in Sacramento and 98 in Elk Grove as we look at more of this hot weather. So tonight down around 65, tomorrow about the same as today, high near 100 or so, and then tomorrow night about the same. Looks like we're going to have these really hot temperatures before the cooling trend hits around, I think Friday is the day we finally get a little bit of a break. Well, like still 92. Carmichael right now is at 98 degrees. All right, we're talking about your poll question today. President really, really big on getting this Sunshine Act through, permanent daylight saving, so much so he actually posted on social media a cell phone number he claimed belonged to Republican U.S. Senator Tom Cotton because he's so mad that the Arkansas lawmaker opposes the bill. But Senator Cotton says, Arkansans don't want their kids going to school in the pitch dark, and I'll always put Arkansas first. So we're just asking you what you think about it. How important is it?
3: I am a 100% Trump supporter, but on this issue, I 100% disagree. I agree with Tom Cotton, Senator Cotton. We do not need to stay on daylight savings time year-round. When I was a little child, at 6 years old, my mother explained it to me. Why did we change the clock? So that children don't have to walk to school in the dark in the morning. Trump is wrong.
4: Tom Cotton doesn't want children in Arkansas to go to school in pitch black. The sun, if they don't change the daylight savings time, the sun would rise in Arkansas at 9:30 a.m. School would already have been started an hour and a half before that. But the kids would be in danger because there wouldn't be any light outside.
14: Yeah, I guess most people are concerned about the children. So #250 on your smartphone. Keyword is open mic. And we'll get more of what you have to say about that coming up right now. We'll tell you that we do have traffic and weather. More of that coming up. Unconfirmed reports that a Russian lab worker in Siberia has died from the plague. I mean, Russia is not saying that. That's kind of what has been out there unconfirmed. But we'll have the latest for you on that and try to break that down. 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
14: Well, this is quite an interesting story here. There have been a lot of rumors that a young lab worker died of suspected plague in Siberia, that authorities were maybe afraid that there could have been some kind of epidemic and had quarantined hundreds of people. Russia, of course, officially has not come out with this, only said that an employee of an anti-plague institute in the Irkutsk region was diagnosed with pneumonia of an unknown origin. So ABC's Brad Milkey delves into this with a medical expert to explain First of all, do we mean the Black Death from the 14th century? You know, that plague we've read about in history books?
2: It actually is the same disease that caused that pandemic that killed, you know, up to 50 million people across Europe in the 1300s. It never really disappeared.
21: This is Yuri Benajoud from ABC's medical unit, and he says, yes, there are not only still labs studying the bacteria that caused the plague, but that it also still infects people to this day.
2: So there's a couple of different types of plague, actually. There's three different types. There's bubonic, septicemic, and pneumonic. They come with a couple of different symptoms, but mainly it often starts similar to like a bad flu.
21: These Russian officials identified an employee at the Anti-Plague Research Center in the city of Shelikov, right near the border with China, and said they had fallen ill. They wouldn't say exactly what this person had fallen ill with, though.
2: They were diagnosed with an unknown type of pneumonia. Local officials there described it as a particularly dangerous infection, and it seems like a number of people now that were in contact with that person have been placed under monitoring. Luckily, Brad, there haven't been any other infections reported, so it doesn't appear like there's evidence of an outbreak there. Officials have said that the situation is stable. Here at home, the CDC and the State Department said they're both closely monitoring the situation. It's certainly something health authorities are going to keep a close eye on.
21: Plus, Yuri says, let's assume the worst for a second, right? Let's assume that not only did this employee get the plague, let's say this person then interacted with dozens and dozens of different people. Well, in that case, you still got to remember, this is not a virus. It's bacterial. A bacteria that generally is carried by fleas on rats. Which is why back in the day, port cities always seemed to be hit so hard. Rats would come off a new ship, fleas would find a new host, and soon scores of people were dying. That doesn't happen much anymore.
2: We have a lot more tools now that we did hundreds of years ago to treat this. It can be treated with a simple routine course of antibiotics. We also haven't really seen a lot of person-to-person spread. In the United States, we haven't really seen person-to-person spread in almost over a century. Most modern cases are almost always from an animal or a flea to a human. So luckily, there doesn't appear to be a lot of evidence that this is going to become a growing outbreak or even an epidemic.
21: The other big key, he says, is modern sanitation methods. Sewers underground. Basic stuff, but stuff some of the poorest populations on Earth still don't have access to. That's why these research labs exist, even now.
14: Yeah, and of course, it is the death of this 28-year-old woman who worked in what was called an anti-plague laboratory in Russia. And somebody had reported that some vial, a glass test tube, had been broken or something. But, you know, it's Russia. Well, we get the full story. We don't know, but we're bringing what we do know. It's 4:50 at KFBK, and Dana Hess in the KFBK.
15: I think I saw that movie.
14: Yeah, I think you might have.
15: Maybe several.
14: So there have probably been a few versions.
15: Yeah, okay.
14: I know.
15: Hey, brought to you by Community Phone. It is Monday, and close to 5 o'clock, and things actually getting pretty busy for a Monday lately. Downtown of the Split is about 20 minutes northbound Cap City, so that's a long drive. Split to Roseville, not bad. 10 minutes eastbound 80. It'll put you out of Douglas Boulevard. Downtown to Elk Grove, 11 minutes on I-5. You're going on 99, still about 17 minutes now. 28 minutes downtown to Folsom, eastbound 50. A lot of this because of a crash before you get to Sunrise Boulevard, and then has a backup past, well, maybe at least two Bradshaw. Downtown to Woodland is 24 minutes northbound I-5. That's a long ride out there, actually. And about 10 minutes, maybe 11, westbound 80 out to Davis. And as we check eastbound, it is starting to get a little heavier, but not bad. Past Richards Boulevard, off and on to Childs. Hey, Sacramento, did you know many landlines are going away in 2027? Well, keep your number with Community Phone, the home phone that just works. No internet required. 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
14: Thanks, Dana. The forecast now.
22: Tonight, clear skies, a low 59 to 63. Sunshine, heat again tomorrow, a high 100 to 104. Sunshine, it'll be very hot for Wednesday and Thursday, a high both days, 98 to 102. I'm AccuWeather's Steve Williams on KFBK, Sacramento's News Radio.
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23: The consumer is speaking. Is every automaker listening? The demand is for hybrids. It's not for EVs. Although EVs globally are doing fine. In this country, It's for hybrids, especially with gas at the price it is. But it's interesting. There's a lot more hybrid models coming out of Japanese and Asian automakers than there are coming out of U.S. automakers. So what does that mean? That means that cars from U.S. manufacturers accounted for a record low share of overall market share in the latest readings, just over one-third coming from U.S. auto manufacturers. Asian automakers made up more than half of the new cars that Americans bought in Q3. Now, they're all trying to ramp up their hybrid lineup, but we'll see where that goes. Let's check what's going on in the markets as of today, and that is tech stocks that continue to do well. NVIDIA hitting a new high. SpaceX hit a high we haven't seen since June. And the NASDAQ overall as an index hit a new record closing high today. Dow up 90, 51,267. NASDAQ up 286. The S&P up 50 plus points. Gold down slightly at 41.61 an ounce. 10-year bond yield 5.3%.
14: Our thanks to Kelly Brothers. So, yeah, President Trump putting the pressure on the Senate to pass legislation that would make daylight saving time permanent. More from News Nation's Washington correspondent, Kristen Escow.
6: President Trump's push to make daylight saving time year-round is back in the spotlight. In a Saturday Truth Social post, he blamed Republican Senator Tom Cotton of Arkansas for holding up the proposal in the Senate and gave out his cell phone number.
7: Tom Cotton of Arkansas, a state that I won by 35 or 40 points, I don't buy a lot. He's got to do it.
6: Senator Cotton declined our request for an interview, but shared a statement on X Saturday, saying in part, quote, Congress has enacted permanent daylight savings time multiple times before and repealed it each time once Americans experienced absurdly late sunrises in the winter. Arkansans don't want their kids going to school in the pitch dark. The House passed the Sunshine Protection Act in July. The bill received support and opposition from members of both parties.
9: I actually agree with the president on the policy here, but I can't imagine a scenario where the president would be okay with people handing out his own cell phone number for people to have a public pressure campaign.
6: Democrats I spoke with blasted the president for releasing Cotton's personal contact information.
10: He believes that Senator Cotton and every other Republican in Congress works for him, and so that's why people are asking for change this November.
6: The bill's future in the Senate remains unclear, and lawmakers won't be back on Capitol Hill until after the midterm elections. Senate Majority Leader John Thune has previously expressed doubt about whether the bill can reach the 60 votes it needs to advance. Kristen Escow, News Nation, Washington.
14: Okay, and it's the subject of your call-in question on the pound 250 line today. More on that, and also straight ahead, more about that Fly Dubai co-pilot's plans for that airliner he tried to hijack. Well, we've learned what he wanted to do. That and more on KFBK News Radio, live everywhere, iHeartRadio app.
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14: It's 5 o'clock at KFBK, and glad you're with us on this Monday afternoon. Stories now trending on our KFBK Afternoon News. Thousands of Cornell students protesting the school's response to sexual assault allegations at a frat house there. Sacramento mayor says the renaming of Cesar Chavez Park or Plaza will move forward. And hundreds gather in downtown Sacramento to honor the state's fallen firefighters. That happened this weekend. Right now, traffic and weather together. And Dana Hess in the KFBK Traffic Center.
15: All right, that Kitty. And I'm looking at a couple of very slow commutes right now. And one is going to be northbound I-5 all the way through downtown. It is very heavy traffic with speeds around 12 miles an hour. And also northbound Cap City through the Midtown area. Heavy until you get almost to the river. After that, it kind of eases up a bit. And traffic on the 10s every 10 minutes, mornings and afternoons. Dana Hess, KFBK News Radio, 93.1 FM, 1530 AM.
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22: Tonight, clear skies and a low 59 to 63. Sunshine, a hot one again tomorrow, the high 100 to 104. Sunshine, a hot day on Wednesday, high 98 to 102. Sunny, very hot on Thursday, the high 98 to 102. I'm AccuWeather Steve Williams on KFBK, Sacramento's News Radio.
14: 98 in Sacramento, Roseville, same 98. Elk Grove also has 98 degrees. It is 5:02 now at KFBK as we take a look at your top stories, your top national story. Students at Cornell University packed a campus plaza to protest the school's response to sexual assault allegations at a fraternity house. News Nation's Jessica Cataglia is in Ithaca, New York with the latest.
1: There were thousands of students. At least 20 student groups were on campus, and they just kept coming and coming. And it was right on the main plaza. It's called Ho Plaza here on Cornell's campus. I spoke with a few of those students who tell me that they think that Cornell is more concerned about the Ivy League image and maintaining that image than the actual students.